0: Houston, like Aretha Franklin, Janis Joplin, Carlos Santana, and Alicia Keys. He was 94 when he died. The Brooklyn-born Davis didn't simply have an eye for new talent. He also knew how to keep veterans like Luther Vandross and Rod Stewart.
1: I've been alive forever.
0: Relevant decades after their first hit. I'm Julie Walker.
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7: This is Weatherology. I'm meteorologist Allura Lockwood with the Alexandria Lakes Area Forecast. Lows dip down to about 56 tonight under partly cloudy skies. Winds out of the southeast, 5 to 10 miles per hour. Cloudy skies with a few peaks of sun tomorrow. Thunderstorms likely. High temperatures reach up to 72. Slight chance of thunderstorms tomorrow night. Lows around 55. Partly cloudy skies. For KXRA, a meteorologist, Allura Lockwood. Right now, 72.
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2: Hey, welcome back to the Lars Larson Show. It's a pleasure to be with you, and I'm glad to get to your phone calls and emails. And we've got a lot to talk about. I wanted to start with this. Should Anthony Fauci, remember the former head of the NIH, should he face criminal charges for lying under oath? I'll tell you the new information that came out late last week, but I wanted to talk about it tonight. But first, welcome to the Lars Larson Show. If you want to join what we call the best conversation in talk journalism, it's here every day at 866-HEY-LARS. And if you, if you're a naysayer, we're going to put you right to the head of the line. If you call in and say, Lars, you are completely wrong about that, my producers know to put you first in line at 866-439-5277. 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Oh, and by the way, if you want to vote in our X poll, we put up a brand new poll question every day. We thought this one was interesting, and in fact, it was my executive producer, Mackenzie Prunty, who came up with this one. Argentina has provided the United States with a list of 13,000 parents who are apparently deadbeats when it comes to paying their child support. And apparently Argentina has a very vigorous enforcement of child support in that country. So what did Argentina tell the United States? They said these 13,000 deadbeats are not current on their child support. Please don't let them watch any of the matches of the 2026 FIFA World Cup. In fact, the mayor of Buenos Aires, and that is Jorge Macri, he says fathers have failed to make child support payments that they owe to their children. Those who fail to meet a responsibility as fundamental as feeding their children must face the consequences. If they do not provide for their children, they will not be allowed into the stadium. Last month, the U.S. State Department announced it would begin revoking passports for people who owe $100,000 or more in child support. I think that's a good start, but I think they ought to go after people who are deadbeat on their child support. Once it gets to a certain level, $100,000 or more, that's probably going to cover a lot of very wealthy people in America. I'd love to see them reach down and say, if you're not going to do right by your kids, maybe you don't need to travel internationally. And if that has consequences, well, then so be it. Should deadbeat dads and moms be banned from the World Cup games? I would answer that one yes. You can find the question at Lars Larson Show and at LarsLarson.com. And brought to you by AMAC, the Association of Mature American Citizens. AMAC has the conservative values I believe in. I joined the group, and you should too. Just go to amac.us or call 888-262-2006. AMAC is better. Better for you and better for America. Last week's ex-poll question, should non-citizens ever be allowed to vote in any American elections? The city of Los Angeles is going to let citizens vote on whether or not non-citizens should have a path to voting in city and school board elections. I think that is dead wrong. The city council voted 10-5 on Thursday of last week to advance one of the most controversial proposals in a charter reform package headed for the November ballot. 98% of you said no, non-citizens should never be allowed to vote in any American election. Only 2% of you were naysayers in that case. Glad to have you with me, and always glad to take your phone calls and emails. Send those emails to talk@LarsLarson.com. And consider this. When it comes to Anthony Fauci was a bad guy during the pandemic. He was a bad guy, I think, working in the NIH before the pandemic arrived on America's shores in 2020. But consider this. There are brand new declassified documents. They were released last Thursday by the Director of National Intelligence, Tulsi Gabbard. She's on her way out the door. But consider what they did. They show that a U.S. national laboratory had assessed the COVID-19 jab origin hypothesis as a serious possibility as early as May of 2020. In other words, what they came to the conclusion of was what a lot of us concluded as non-scientists. That is, if you've got a virus that has come out of Wuhan, China, and Wuhan is home to the Wuhan Institute of Virology, it's probably that institute that was the source of that virus. And the evidence that U.S.-funded coronavirus research included planning for spike protein modification. So you had experiments that were going on in the United States until Barack Obama decided to ban gain-of-function experiments in the United States. They then get moved to communist China for reasons that still don't make any sense. The documents show, according to U.S. Right to Know, that Anthony Fauci lied under oath. The release was issued on Tulsi Gabbard's last day on the job. It included an 8-page May of 2020 assessment from the Lawrence Livermore National Lab called the Z Program. That assessment concluded that all of the necessary conditions for the accidental release of a lab-modified coronavirus, specifically a coronavirus adapted to recognize human cell receptors, were present at the Chinese Wuhan Institute of Virology in the mid to late 2019 range. It assigned equal weight to lab modification hypothesis. So in other words, the documents show that the United States helped fund some of the research that was going on in Wuhan. The documents show that the release of that virus from that Wuhan lab is likely, and that was even though Anthony Fauci did everything he possibly could to try to disabuse people of the notion that that virus came from the Wuhan Institute of Virology. And I told you at the time when we started to realize what Fauci was doing, he argued against the lab leak theory. He argued in favor of the wet market theory. That is the theory that it came from some kind of weird meat being sold at a wet marketplace and not from the Institute of Virology. And why was it that Anthony Fauci would have done that? Because Fauci was very much involved in getting the funding for that research that was done at the Wuhan Institute of Virology. And he realized that if the United States government was implicated, then Fauci himself was going to be implicated. Fauci himself managed to make himself very, very wealthy working as the head of NIH. And during that first year or two of the pandemic, Fauci made money by the millions. And he ended up keeping all that money. I don't think he should have. I think that that money was blood money. I think Anthony Fauci knew that if he was identified as the source of where that virus went and why it went to the Wuhan Institute of Virology, that he was going to probably end up behind bars. Oh, and then I got to share this with you very quickly. 73% of the suspects in the state of Massachusetts in a crackdown on illegal benefits, Medicaid benefits, $1.4 million, 3/4 of the suspects in that case are illegal aliens. They have already arrested 15 people. 11 of them are illegal aliens accused of stealing

Despite executive orders and mounting legal pressure, 72 law schools around 24 states around America are still running DEI programs should the ABA lose its monopoly over who becomes lawyers. We'll talk about that coming up next.

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3: Hey, welcome back to the Lars Larsen Show. Despite executive orders and mounting legal pressure, it appears that 72 law schools across 24 states in the United States are still running DEI programs. That's diversity, equity, and inclusion. And I wanted to talk about that and whether or not the role of the ABA in pushing this liberal nonsense is really putting Americans at risk. Ryan Staley joins me now, Research Director at Defending Education. Ryan, welcome back to the program.
4: Hey, Lars. Thanks for having me on again.
3: Tell my audience about this new report coming out from DE, from Defending Education, about the 72 law schools. What's going on there?
4: Yeah, you know, we put out a report a couple of months ago looking at the ABA itself and a few of their standards, and this is a follow-up report to that, looking at their DEI offices and the rebranding that went along with it. And, you know, some of these institutions, they're just straight up still running their DEI offices. They haven't changed much. The real funny part, though, in some respect, is how some of these institutions like Villanova, all they did was just put a new name on their website and move along. And so it's kind of almost insulting in a way, or maybe they don't have the resources to hire people to come up with better ideas. But either way, the point of the report is that some of these institutions are not stopping what they're doing. They're moving ahead with diversity, equity, inclusion. And they're either not afraid to publicly, you know, do it, or they're trying to hide it just to appease those of us looking at it on the surface.
3: Yeah, except the thing I don't understand is you're teaching all these young men and women about the law, and the law says that everybody has to be seen and treated equally under the law, and then in the same breath you're saying, but we have policies of DEI that says we are not going to treat people equally under the law. We are going to take account of their gender, of their skin color, of their national origin, and other things that run directly counter to what they're actually teaching the kids in law school. Or am I wrong about that?
4: No, that's correct. And what we're seeing is we're starting to see this play out in real time in our courtrooms, or around our courtrooms, at least for that matter. And you're correct in the assessment that what they're doing is they're teaching these young law students. And by the way, this goes all the way down to K-12 in the kindergarten, where they're teaching these kids that, you know, if you come from a quote marginalized group or an oppressed group, that somehow you get special privileges because the system has been racist and built on white supremacy for white people, right? That's critical race
3: Yep.
4: theory. So Lars, it's one thing, by the way, I fully support this part of it. If we were studying about critical race theory and about these things, that's a different story than what they're doing, which is they're teaching these kids, in some cases, you know, like I said, minors, but in this case, law schools, they're teaching these young lawyers that to look at the system through that lens and operate with that lens. And when you do that, you come to the conclusion that, well, you know what, things have been skewed against this group. So now I'm going to be a social justice warrior and skew it in their favor. And so you see this play out down in Texas with the recent court case of the tragedy that happened with the high school student that got murdered by another high school kid at the track meet.
3: Yep.
4: And, you know, you see the supporters come out and they proclaim that he should be let off because the white kid was at fault, right? And we don't need to go deep into that, but that's what we're talking about here. Is that those people, they were not on the legal side of things, right? They weren't in the courtroom or in the law side. But that's the idea that they're trying to teach future lawyers to take into account skin color and oppression, quote, oppression status, et cetera, when doing this. And let's not forget, Lars, that these are the same people that think that Oprah Winfrey, a billionaire, is oppressed in America.
3: Well, and I'm Dr. Ryan Staley, who's research director at Defending Education. You're right to bring up the, Carmelo Anthony case, because he's a young man who's black, and his victim was white. And his victim didn't do anything except, perhaps, according to the testimony, shove him. Now, I'll tell you what, Ryan, if everybody who shoved me in a crowd got knifed by me, I'd have gone to prison a long, long time ago. It's not a justification. And yet, as you point out, there were people, especially people of color in America, who were saying, well, this young man is black, therefore he stabbed a white kid. The white kid must have been at fault because he's white. And it's, and what I'm worried about is that America could be on that path heading toward, the case involving a young man named Nowak in the UK, who ends up getting stabbed to death, and the police let him bleed mm-hmm. out because they assume he's white. He can't possibly have been stabbed. He can't possibly have been the victim in this crime. The victim is the Sikh man here who actually put the knife in Henry Nowak. And I'm worried that that's the direction we're headed with DEI.
4: Yeah, you know what? This is not new stuff, though. And people are probably going to get irritated with me by saying this, but I used to teach high schoolers to kill a mockingbird. And that book is based on the Scottsboro trials, which yep. is very much in line with what we're talking about here, where a bunch of young men were black men were falsely accused by white women.
3: Yep.
4: And, you know, it was believe the white women over the black males because and it's absolutely wrong what happened to those young men and so forth. And so we're talking about the same mentality here with what they're teaching. But this time it's good. Because of, and then you fill in the oppressed status, which let's call it what it is. It's a form of cultural Marxism that they're pushing. And they want, by the way, they want white people to be just as feeling just as oppressed because what happens in the end is you keep this conflict going until yep. you reach that Marxist utopia. That's the goal of these radical activists.
3: Yeah, and sadly, if the law schools are hanging on to it, then they're going to create a whole crowd of young men and women who are lawyers who grow up or get through law school thinking it's legitimate to discriminate against people because of their white skin color. It is legitimate to discriminate in favor of people because they are people of color, and that all of it is somehow justified. It's absolutely ridiculous. And Ryan Staley, we appreciate you coming on. Ryan is the research director at the organization called Defending Education. Glad to be with you. Always glad to take your calls at 866-HEY-LARS. Hey, are you already dreading those hot summer nights? And you know the feeling. You're tired, you're ready for bed, but instead of going to sleep, you're kicking off the covers and flipping that pillow over and over, and you wake up sweaty at 2 o'clock in the morning. It's no fun at all. Most people blame the summertime heat, but the real problem could be your mattress trapping that heat all night long. 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

0: This is Weatherology. I'm meteorologist Laura Lockwood with the Alexandria Lakes Area Forecast. Lows dip down to about 56 tonight under partly cloudy skies. Winds out of the southeast, 5 to 10 miles per hour. Cloudy skies with a few peaks of sun tomorrow. Thunderstorms likely. High temperatures reach up to 72. Slight chance of thunderstorms tomorrow night. Lows around 55. Partly cloudy skies. For KXRA, I'm meteorologist Laura Lockwood. Right now, 72.
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5: 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Lars is wrong about that. 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So I will tell you up front, because I try to make sure that I always disclose if I have a bias when we're talking about a particular subject. I don't like HOAs. By HOAs, I mean homeowners associations. Now, do people have the right to form an HOA if they choose to? Yep. Have I ever been living in an HOA? Tina and I have lived in a couple of different HOAs. Did we like living in an HOA? The answer is no. I pretty much despise HOAs, but if you decide that you're going to live in one, then you're the one who made that decision. I would encourage you to get out. But consider this. There's a brand new court decision. A South Carolina HOA just banned guns in the common areas of the Homeowners Association. In other words, they're in a state that already allows constitutional carry. That is, in South Carolina, as I understand the laws, I've been to South Carolina, I've never lived in South Carolina, but South Carolina became a constitutional carry state about 2 years ago. The Republican governor, Henry McMaster, signed legislation into law, meaning that if there is no reason for you not to have a gun, that is, you're not a convicted felon, you haven't been sent to the loony bin, and you are not accused of any domestic violence, then you're allowed to carry a gun. Guess what happened? One of the HOAs in the state, a South Carolina Homeowners Association, stunned residents by announcing that firearms would no longer be permitted in what they call the shared property areas. That means the pool, the clubhouse, the sidewalks, and the parking areas. So, one unidentified female resident said, "What if I go out at night and I'm walking down the sidewalk? If I get mugged, are they now financially responsible because I was not permitted to protect myself in the middle of the street in your own neighborhood?" State law requires that certain signs have to be posted for concealed carry to be prohibited, according to the South Carolina Law Enforcement Division. The HOA has not bothered to post any of the signs prohibiting firearms. So maybe at this point, the people who live in that HOA can simply ignore it. They say South Carolina is a constitutional carry state. You can't do that. You have to have signage. If there's no signage, then you can't have the restriction. But consider this. This is one of the reasons that a lot of us don't like HOAs, because they come in and literally take away some of the freedoms that you already have as an automatic part of being a citizen, say, in South Carolina. I don't happen to live in a constitutional carry state. I have carry permits that make it legal for me to carry a pistol. I think the whole country ought to have constitutional carry so that nobody is prohibited from carrying a gun unless, of course, they are a convicted felon, a domestic violence suspect, or somebody who's been sent to the loony bin by a judge. In this case, the idea that an ordinary homeowners association would be able to tell people you're not allowed to carry a gun, I think is absolutely outrageous. And when they have this HOA that suddenly decided to do this, I wonder if they even put it to a vote of the people who live in that HOA. It sounds like they did not, but I could be wrong about that. My favorite post on X so far today, consider this, an ultra luxury drug and alcohol rehab center that's in the Hollywood Hills in Southern California. It's called Peak Path Health. They just hired Hunter Biden. Yep. The recovering crackhead Hunter Biden has been hired as an advisor and executive director of the charitable foundation for Peak Path Health. It announced that in a little notice press release, Peak Path Health touted Hunter Biden's lived experience and his professional insight. The gig may help him pay off some of the legal debts and the other debts that he's run up. But imagine that. Would you take a family member to a rehab center in which they had decided to do business with Hunter Biden? It doesn't make sense to me. I'm not sure what the positives are. Oh, and then should Texas fix the holster loophole that's been tripping up legal gun owners? For example, the NRA has told the Daily Caller News Foundation that they are looking for a legislative fix in Texas. Here's what happened. Cleveland Cavaliers star James Harden was arrested on charges of unlawfully carrying a handgun because authorities spotted an unholstered pistol in his vehicle. Now, was he allowed to carry the gun? Texas is one of 29 states with so-called constitutional carry, just like South Carolina. But Texas also says that you're supposed to keep your handgun in a holster. Apparently, James Harden did not have his in a holster. It was sitting on the front seat of his car. And as a result, he got stopped and tagged for illegally carrying a gun because the gun wasn't in a holster. As the Daily Caller points out, the government has no business micromanaging how a law-abiding citizen secures their own gun. Now, have I carried my pistols in a holster? I do usually. Are there times where I put a gun in a coat pocket? Absolutely. Is it always in a holster? Not always. Is it the government's business whether or not I have my legally carried gun in a holster or not? I don't think it's any of the government's business. It's absolutely amazing that they would think that it was. Oh, and by the way, let me tell you about this. This came from Red Wave. Leftists and legacy media are melting down after players on the New York Revolution minor league baseball team in Pennsylvania last week. They refused to take part in Thursday's Pride Night game that would have forced them to wear rainbow jerseys. Unfortunately, several of our players have refused to wear the scheduled Pride Night jersey, and the club has decided that hosting the event is more important than forcing players to wear jerseys they are not comfortable with and playing the game. They are, in fact, patriots. They've decided we are not going to be forced to wear a jersey that does not represent our point of view or our closely held religious beliefs. So the members of the team, the York Revolution, decided we're just not going to play the game at all. And I think that's a sensible decision. By the way, those spam texts and the scam emails that sometimes flood your phone, those are not random. The scammers buy your personal information, and the data brokers, they're the ones who sell that information. 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
16: Welcome back to the Lars Larson Show. So, the Los Angeles City Council just voted to let non-citizens vote in local elections. Should illegals be allowed to vote in any American election? I wanted to ask Jack Tomczak about that from Americans for Citizen Voting. Jack, welcome to the program.
17: Thanks for having me, Lars. How you been?
16: I've been all right. Tell me this. Is there any logical reason to allow non-citizens to have a say in our elections? Because I'm dead set against it.
17: Well, there isn't. And the argument being used is that these folks are here in our communities, and they're contributing, and they're working, and they have kids in the schools, and they're paying taxes. Well, there's a solution to that, and that is to go through the work of becoming a naturalized citizen.
13: Yeah.
17: Just do the work, become a citizen, and then you can vote.
13: Well, in fact, it's one of the things, Jack, a long time ago, probably close to 30 years ago, I had a young lady who was a producer. She was a very good producer. She now works for somebody else, and that's okay. But she was a Canadian. She was a Canadian alien. And we would joke about it because we talked about illegal aliens way back then. And I said, why don't you become a citizen? And she just didn't have any inclination to become a citizen. I almost think there ought to be, although this kind of takes us to a different subject matter, but I almost wish there was a, put up or shut up. If you said, I want a green card, I want to come and live in your country. I want to enjoy all the advantages to working and living in your country. Okay. And I want to be put on a path that could allow me to become a citizen. Fine. What happens if you don't do it for 5 or 10 or 20 years and you just want to continue your sort of in-between status? I think there almost ought to be a time limit. Say, either fish or cut bait, become a citizen or not. But in the current, in the current situation, if you've got people who are not citizens at all and even illegally in the country, I don't see any reason why the L.A. City Council is trying to cater to these people. Do you?
17: I don't, unless they see some political advantage to doing so, which, of course, they do.
13: And who is it that they think they're going to impress by allowing, because I don't know what percentage there are in L.A., it might actually be a fairly sizable percentage of the population who have sort of a questionable status when it comes to, being in the country, because this is going to be a mix of both foreign nationals who will be allowed to vote, who are here on green cards, foreign nationals who are here illegally, and foreign nationals, I guess, who are here on some form of status like asylum or refugee status. But all of them will be allowed to vote if this gets approved by voters in November?
17: I guess so, and at least it's going to the voters. So there is a chance that it could be stopped. I don't live in Los Angeles, but from what I see from the outside, I'm not sure the voters of Los Angeles are going to vote the right way, but at least they are getting a vote. And 24 other cities have non-citizens, both legal and illegal, voting in them. And anybody with an ounce of common sense can see that this is a bad idea, both on the local level, at the state level, and, of course, the national level.
13: I'm talking to Jack Tomczak, who's with Americans for Citizen Voting. What are the kinds of initiatives that your organization works on, Jack?
17: So what we typically do is we try to amend state constitutions and make it so state constitutions prohibit exactly this. And we're also working on an amendment to the U.S. Constitution, which would prevent states, let's say California, from legalizing non-citizen voting in federal elections, because states have the power to do that. And if California, if a big city like Los Angeles is going to take this step, it's not that far-fetched that the California legislature will legalize non-citizen voting for their state elections, which will automatically trigger those same folks to be eligible to vote for members of Congress in federal elections.
13: Jack,
17: and the only way to fix that is to amend the Constitution.
13: Yeah, and you have to, because, Jack, the thing I find kind of funny about this is the Democrats in particular constantly talk about wanting not to have people disenfranchised from elections. And what they mostly mean is they have this mythology going that somehow black and brown people don't know how to get a driver's license, can't deal with picture ID, which I think is comical, because I don't know of a single... It's racist, too, because I don't know of a single one of the people, my family members and friends who are people of color, who say to me, Lars, I'd love to get a driver's license, but I have no idea how to go about the process. I mean, nobody is that dumb. And yet that's the way the Democrats portray these people. And then having said, we don't want you to be disenfranchised, that is, cut out of your ability to exercise your franchise and vote in an election, they then turn around and say, but we want a bunch of people who don't even have the right to live in the country to be able to vote, and their votes will probably cancel out your vote. Isn't that disenfranchising too?
17: It is. Every vote from somebody who's not a citizen of this country takes away from the votes of the people who are citizens of this country, and it's unfair.
13: Are there any other countries, large countries, that allow non-citizens to vote? Do you know?
17: There aren't any that we could go to and vote. Europe may have some weird rules for EU countries, but you can't go to France and vote.
13: It's
17: nor
13: funny
17: would you
13: because,
17: want to.
13: No, nor would you want to, especially.
17: Right?
13: Yeah, the funny thing is the limitations that other countries put on foreign nationals. I have a friend who used to be a Secret Service agent, and then he decided to go over to the Postal Service and be part of their police agency that deals with postal fraud. And he said, Lars, you couldn't even get a post office box in France. I said, really? He said, no, we give them out to anybody. But in France, he says, you basically have to be a citizen to be able to get a post office box because it shuts down all kinds of contraband that would otherwise happen. Mm. Why we're allowing this kind of thing to happen? Because somehow the Democrats see it as benefiting them. I'll give you the last word and tell my audience how to get a hold of Americans for Citizen Voting.
17: Well, people can go to onlycitizens.vote and they can see the work that we're doing in the states for state constitutions and also the work we're doing to amend the U.S. Constitution to make it so only U.S. citizens are allowed to vote in local, state, and federal elections. We encourage folks to go there, get involved, and call your member of Congress and tell them to get on board the U.S. Citizen Voting Amendment.
13: Absolutely right. That's Jack Tomczak, who is with Americans for Citizen Voting. By the way, I got to tell you, for dads, being prepared is just part of the job description of being a dad. And I say that as a dad. You're the one who keeps an eye on the family, plans ahead for problems, make sure that everybody has what they need when they need it. But here's a question. 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
3: News this hour from Town Hall. I'm Pete Peters in Washington. Speaking with reporters before leaving Switzerland, Vice President J.D. Vance says technical negotiations on ending the war between the U.S. and Iran continue.
23: We left a lot of our team. The Iranians left a lot of their team at the resort there to keep on working at. So all in all, a very productive 36 hours. We're going to have to keep working.
3: Vance says he's far more interested in Iran's actions than its words.
23: My point is not that I trust or distrust anybody. My point is that I trust actions. And what the president has asked us to do is verify what they're doing, focus less on what they're saying.
3: The use of a federal voter database to check citizenship has been blocked.
24: A federal judge ruled that a revamped federal tool known as SAVE that some state election officials use to identify illegally registered non-citizen voters is unlawful and cannot be used. The district court judge sided with advocacy groups that argued that recent upgrades to the program grouped Americans' sensitive personal data in a way that could result in voters being wrongly purged from voter rolls, particularly naturalized citizens. Some election officials raised concerns about the program's accuracy and security. I'm Lisa Dwyer.
3: The Senate passed a bipartisan housing bill on Monday that aims to reduce federal regulations and expand local control, one of the most sweeping efforts in recent decades to increase supply and bring down prices. The bill, which passed 85-5 and now heads to the House, has been the focus of intense negotiations in recent weeks as lawmakers in both parties try to address housing costs in an election year. On Wall Street, the Dow by 148 points, more at townhall.com.
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3: There's been another close call involving a couple of passenger jets.
29: An aviation expert says a Delta Airlines jet was roughly 300 feet from an American Airlines plane at Boston's airport, forcing the Delta aircraft to abort its landing. The FAA is investigating Saturday's incident. Former Boeing safety engineer Todd Curtis estimated the distance between the jetliners using Flight Radar 24, a website that tracks flights. Curtis calls it a significant incident. Near misses and runway incursions at airports will be the subject this week of a congressional hearing. Rich Thomason, Washington.
3: A federal judge has blocked an attempt by the Trump administration to subpoena Minnesota Governor Tim Walz and other state officials, calling it an effort to, quote, harass and retaliate against them, unquote. News and analysis at townhall.com. From Washington, I'm Keith Peters. A concertgoer died suddenly at Madison Square Garden Saturday night. More on the story from correspondent Julie Walker reporting from New York City.
30: A 51-year-old man fell to his death during the rock band Goose's concert at Madison Square Garden Saturday night. The New York City Police Department says officers responding to a 911 call just before 10 p.m. found the man unconscious and unresponsive with injuries indicating a fall from an elevated position. They say he was in Section 300, which is at the top of the garden, with his wife, but would not give details on the height of the fall. They also say the incident is not being looked at as a crime. In a statement, Goose said it was deeply saddened and heartbroken to learn of the tragic event that occurred. Julie Walker, New York.
3: More on these stories available at townhall.com. From Washington, I'm Keith Peters.
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4: This is Weatherology. I'm meteorologist Laura Lockwood with the Alexandria Lakes Area Forecast. Lows dip down to about 56 tonight under partly cloudy skies, southeast winds 5 to 10 miles per hour. Thunderstorms likely tomorrow, daytime highs approaching 72, mainly cloudy skies expected. Slight chance for storms tomorrow night, lows dip down to about 55, partly cloudy skies. For KXRA, I'm meteorologist Laura Lockwood. Right now, it's 71 degrees.
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13: Hi, welcome back to the Lars Larson Show. It's a pleasure to be with you. So, the alleged White House UFC terror plot was not led from overseas. And maybe that's the reason why much of the legacy media has decided to simply ignore the story. But I think it goes deeper than that. I think there's actually a reason why most of the legacy mainstream media does not want to pay a lot of attention to what you'd think would have been a very major story. If you don't recall, there was that UFC event that was held at the White House. It was a week ago Sunday. And during that event, it determined that the FBI had found out about a plot to attack the event by setting off explosive drones on the buildings surrounding a rather large crowd of tens of thousands of Americans who had gathered both inside the White House grounds and outside the White House grounds for the event at the White House, celebrating America's 250th anniversary. Well, it turns out that I think one of the reasons is because one of the ringleaders of that organization, that attempted plot to both set off explosives and then end up murdering people at that event at the White House, one of them is an illegal alien. But let me get to the details of that in just a moment. First, welcome to the Lars Larson Show. If you want to join the best conversation in talk journalism, it's here every day at 866-HEY-LARS. That's 866-439-5277. Send your emails to talk@LarsLarson.com. And if you want to answer our X poll, we put up a brand new poll question each and every day. Should deadbeat dads be banned from the World Cup? My answer to that is yes, and I got a few disbelieving emails from people who said, Lars, does Argentina have child support? Yeah, as a matter of fact, they do. In fact, it sounds like Argentina has a tougher system when it comes to telling parents you will support your children. This isn't just talking about a check for a mom or a dad who is the custodial parent, but they actually, in their child support system, they legally refer to what are called alimentos, which is food or maintenance, strictly enforced, both parents legally required to provide for their children. Non-payment can result in severe consequences, including international travel restrictions and restricted public services and everything else. So Argentina told the United States, we have about 13,000 parents who are deadbeat parents. They're not current on their child support. Therefore, do not allow them to attend any of the World Cup games. So that's one of the possibilities. And it turns out they do have quite an active system of telling parents, pay up on your child support or there will be consequences. You can find today's X poll at Lars Larson Show and at LarsLarson.com. Now, about that plot aimed at the UFC event at the White House, the ringleader of that drone attack plot. It was not carried out, but the plan was five people had been arrested in connection with it. Some of them have been arrested on the possibility of attempted homicide. And one of the people, apparently one of the ringleaders of this plot, the alleged ringleader, I should say, is an illegal alien from Mexico who got Dreamer status during the Obama administration and was allowed to stay in the United States. Homeland Security said that Abraham Alvarez, 31 years old, came to the United States as a child, allegedly, and then failed to leave the country when his B-2 visa expired in 2001. He's 31 now. His visa expired in 2001, 25 years ago, when he would have been 5 or 6 years old. He was granted deportation relief under the Obama administration under DACA. Now, I'll remind you about DACA. DACA was illegal. Even Barack Obama himself said he could not legally simply sign a piece of paper and say that illegal aliens could stay in the United States. Now, Obama said that, and then about 1 year later, Obama did exactly what he had previously said was illegal for him to do. This guy was arrested at an old church in the small town of Western Nebraska on June 14th, which he intended to use as a safe zone for himself and his alleged co-conspirators. This is what happens. This guy was involved in plotting an attack on America. Now, I want you to imagine this. The argument made about these DACA, the Deferred Action on Childhood Arrivals, so-called Dreamers, is that they were brought here by their parents. They had no choice because they were so young that when their parents brought them here, they had no say in whether or not they were brought to the United States. Alvarez is one of five alleged co-conspirators in a scheme to kill President Trump and other top government officials in the combat spectacle that was held late Sunday, so a week ago Sunday, on the White House South Lawn. There were thousands and thousands of fight fans there, and apparently the plot involved exploding or attempting to explode explosive drones on the buildings near the White House and then using somebody in a spotter position to be able to shoot a sniper to be able to pick people off as the crowd fled from the scene after those explosives were set off. Authorities told the outlet, which is New York Post, that Alvarez was responsible for planning, organizing, and directing this attack, which was thwarted by the FBI and local authorities. So you have somebody who was, even if they were brought to the United States as a child, that person could have, when they got to a certain age, said, okay, I didn't choose to come to the United States. I'm now old enough. I will leave. I will go back to my home country. They chose not to do that. Then they enjoy about 20 years in the United States with the status of deferred action on childhood arrivals. And the way that they thank their adopted country is by planning a murderous attack on people who are going to be at the White House for a public event celebrating the 250th anniversary of the United States of America. This is the thanks that you get from some of the DACA. And as the DHS Acting Assistant Secretary Lauren Biss said, this illegal alien from Mexico never should have been allowed in our country. He was a ringleader of a failed terrorist attack targeting UFC Freedom 250 at the White House. So if you want to tell me that these DACA dreamers should be allowed to stay in the United States, Donald Trump correctly identified this as an illegal action by Obama. The courts have now confirmed that DACA was not adopted legally, but Donald Trump is not allowed to just get rid of DACA, so the DACA dreamers stay. Does that mean they're not illegal aliens? No, they are absolutely illegal aliens. And at least some of them allegedly have some murderous intent toward their adopted country. By the way, I want you to picture this because it can happen to any of us. Your phone rings and you're at work and it's your child's number. I mean, I'm talking about your adult child and your kid's voice is on the phone and he's panicked. 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
18: Hey, welcome back to the Lars Larson Show. I guess you could say that I have a dog in the fight, and I always want to disclose if I have a bias in a particular case. In this case, I may be biased in favor of America's national parks. I think they're uniformly beautiful. I've been to many of them, and in fact, I lived in a couple of them when I was a little kid because my dad was a national park ranger for a couple of years. So I wanted to talk about the maintenance backlog

0: America is proud of its national parks, but not proud enough to actually take good care of them. So there's about $24 billion in backlogged maintenance that needs to be taken care of. And I thought we'd talk about that with Jacob Tomasulo, who's a policy analyst at the Competitive Enterprise Institute. Jacob, welcome to the program. How are you?
1: I'm doing great. Thanks for having me on.
0: How in the world is it that a country as wealthy as America has all these national parks? And anybody who's asked, are you proud that we have these national parks? They would say, yes, we are. Do you think we take good care of them? And anybody who knows them well would say, no, we don't. So we're both proud of it, and we don't spend enough money to actually take proper care of them. How did we get to that point, first of all?
1: Well, I think you're right that there's a strong sort of patriotism towards the national parks. But unfortunately, like you said, we do have a $24 billion backlog of maintenance that needs to be addressed throughout the national park system. And I think in part we got to that point that $24 billion, and one, because there's so many national parks, and, you know, over time we just keep adding more and more. The National Park Service actually manages over 400 units. Most people don't realize that, I think. And, you know, the budget for national parks isn't that much. So as we keep adding more national parks, as we have, the budget grows thinner and thinner. But another reason is that we don't really charge a whole lot to enter the parks. Visitors only have to pay at most. Well, I should say that most national parks don't charge any sort of entrance fee at all. And the most expensive entrance fee that you will see at the Yellowstones or the Yosemites or the other most famous parks is a mere $35 per week per car.
0: Yep.
1: So if we just do a little bit of quick math, $35 for the whole week, that's $5 a day. Yep. If you have a family of four in a car, that's $1.25 per person per day. That's insanely low.
0: So in other words, you've already come up with the solution to be able to do this, because I went at it slightly differently. I looked at total recreational visits per year, 323 million. So if every one of those visits generated 10 bucks, that would be $3 billion. And in 8 years, you'd have the $24 billion backlog caught up if you wanted to go that quickly. And you'd be charging not a tremendous amount when you compare it to other things that people pay fees to go and entertain themselves, whether it's going to a Disneyland, going to a Knott's Berry Farm, going to a ski area, or any of those cost dramatically more than going to a national park. So couldn't we catch this up and charge the people who actually make use of the national parks?
1: I think you're exactly right. I think that most people, if you're going to visit Yellowstone or something, there's probably a pretty good chance you're making a big trip out of it. I don't think an extra $10 or $20 towards your entrance fee, I don't think most people are going to bat an eye at that. And also, you know, I mentioned that we charge per week, and you mentioned that we have over 300 million people visiting parks every year, and that number is growing each year. Another reason, so your first question, why do we have $24 billion in deferred maintenance? Well, there's a lot of people that visit parks. There's over 300 million people that visit. And on the one hand, that's a great thing. You know, Americans should be able to visit the national parks. That's why we have them. But the more people that visit, the more people are driving on the roads and using the trails and using the other resources and, you know, just more wear and tear that needs to be addressed. And one point that I make in my article is that, well, when we charge by the week, you're incentivizing people who wouldn't otherwise stay for the whole week to stay for longer than they would. If we charge per day, then one, that could be an opportunity to make more money to address that backlog. And people might, you know, someone's only planning on staying for 3 days or 2 days than they would. If you charge by the week, then they're incentivized to stay for 5 or 6 or 7 days. Therefore, more wear and tear, more deferred maintenance backlog.
0: You know, if you think about the way that most cities operate parking operations, parking meters and the like, they usually say we want to cause turnover. We want people to come in. We want them to do business in a downtown area. Then we want them to leave so more people can come in. If you incentivize people with the week-long charge, instead of saying come in, stay for a couple of days, and then go home so there's room for other people to come in and use the park, you're actually, as you said, incentivizing people, stay for a couple of weeks if you want to.
1: Exactly. Yeah. And, you know, one person might say, well, it's a great thing. You know, someone can stay for a long time. They pay for the price up front. It might be good for that person, but it's also bad for the person who only wants to stay for one day, but they have to pay the price for the whole week. But they only ever, you know, they only have plans to go for a couple hours or something. So, yeah, I think there's a very reasonable point to be made that we can increase entrance fees a little bit and make a lot more revenue at the gate that can then just be turned around and be reinvested into the park.
0: Did I lose you, Jacob? It almost sounded like we lost your phone.
1: From D.C.
0: Yeah, we lost your phone connection there for just a moment, Jacob. But that's the thing. And if those people coming to a national park find broken up sidewalks and bad parking areas and restrooms that are not well maintained and all these other facilities, it may make the national parks less attractive because they have all that deferred maintenance. It'd be like saying, do you want to go and spend nights in a hotel? A hotel is really, really cheap, but it's really, really run down. So one works against the other one, whereas if you actually made it to where the parks are properly maintained, they might be more popular than they are even today.
1: That's a good point, too. Yeah, no one wants to drive on a road with a bunch of potholes or, you know, a trail that's all run down. Yeah, I think that's a great point. And, you know, another reason that I think we can reasonably increase entrance fees is just to simply keep up with inflation. The last time the entrance fees were raised was in June 2018. They were raised from $30 to $35 at most of the most popular national parks. Well,
0: inflation has gone up, 30-40% since 2018 because we had a big rash of inflation under one particular president. The fact is, prices for almost everything are a whole lot higher than they were in 2018. That's Jacob Tomasulo, who's a policy analyst at the Competitive Enterprise Institute. By the way, I've told you before that everybody talks about those weight loss injections because the results are dramatic. 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

0: This is Weatherology. I'm meteorologist Laura Lockwood with the Alexandria Lakes Area Forecast. Lows dip down to about 56 tonight under partly cloudy skies. Southeast winds 5 to 10 miles per hour. Thunderstorms likely tomorrow. Daytime highs approaching 72. Mainly cloudy skies expected. Slight chance for storms tomorrow night. Lows dip down to about 55. Partly cloudy skies. For KXRA, I'm meteorologist Laura Lockwood. Right now, it's 71 degrees.
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7: Hey, welcome back to the Lars Larson Show. I find it kind of amazing that the liberals who tied their wagon to the crazy climate change nonsense refuse to untie themselves, even though it appears to be sinking like a brick. The South Pole just hit minus 100 degrees Fahrenheit, and you probably didn't hear about that from legacy media. Is cold making a comeback, and the climate narrative can't afford to admit it? I thought we'd check that notion with Chuck Weiss, who's a meteorologist, a licensed pilot, and former airline pilot as well. Chuck, it's good to have you back on the program.
8: Good to be here, Lars.
7: So tell my audience what we should make of this, because you've still got Al Gore giving interviews and trying to say, oh, well, you know, they cherry-picked a little bit of data, meaning that most of the things that he predicted would happen, the Arctic being free of ice and the rest of that, did not happen at all. And in fact, we're seeing quite the opposite, aren't we?
8: We are. And actually, it's not just the South Pole. Their winter is just getting started down there. But we're in summer in the Northern Hemisphere, and in spite of that, there's severe cold persisting in the Arctic, where the temperatures haven't reached their normal summertime readings of 32. So Al Gore's prediction that the Arctic was going to be ice-free is just laughable. We're not even at an ambient temperature that can melt ice from the air yet, and we've already passed the summer solstice. So yes, it is completely ridiculous, and none of the patterns that we see have ever followed what CO2 would do if it was the true cause of the climate to change. But they haven't given up on it, Lars. There's been they're redefining what they consider to be severe heat. And I'm seeing that even here locally. The National Weather Service is now calling temperatures in the 90s. They issue severe heat warnings for that. When I was, you know, as you know, I go back in media a long time with you, where I was doing television.
7: You're about my age. By the way, just so everybody knows, Chuck's about my age. And while I got my start in radio when I was 16, Chuck got his start in television meteorology. If I'm not incorrect about this, Chuck, you were 16 or younger, were you not?
8: Yeah, that's right. That's right. But so, yeah, we go back a long ways. And when I was doing television weather, and it wasn't just me, it was basically what was understood by the Weather Service back then and also all the meteorologists that were doing television weather, but we didn't call anything severe heat in this part of the country because of the dryness of it until you were into triple digits. And there was a physical reason for that. And the reason was that the temperature, once it reaches 100, is over the temperature of the human body. So it makes it very hard, if you're out in that kind of triple-digit heat, for your body to get rid of it without profuse sweating. And if you stay out too long, you would be in danger of getting heat stroke. But that's what we defined as extreme. And now they're lowering that almost 10 degrees and calling, you know, I've already seen the extreme heat advisories and warnings. It's ridiculous. I mean, 90-degree temperatures are hot, but you'd have to have really no common sense or just plain stupidity to let that sort of a temperature kill you. And yet I saw on the news where they're saying, oh, there were four deaths that were caused by heat.
7: And by the way, Chuck, you know what I'd like to know on those details? Some of them were older people, and some were, you know, say in their 40s and 50s. But I always want to know their circumstances. Was anybody using drugs? Was anybody drinking alcohol, which isn't necessarily good for you in terms of regulating your temperature? Were they staying out of the direct sunlight? Were they staying in the shade, at least where you could, you know, could get a cooling breeze or a box fan or whatever? They never give those kind of details, and they usually couch their decision by saying, well, these are suspected heat-related deaths. And the suspected gives them all the latitude in the world. Because later on, I mean, there's almost no way under HIPAA to be able to actually challenge them and say, well, tell me what the circumstances were of this person who died because of the heat. And I have a feeling if we knew the details, we'd probably have a better clue as to what actually killed that person. Instead, they become just convenient props for people to sell the idea that global warming is still happening.
8: Yes, that's right. And they keep redefining things in such a way to where they can continue to front this stupid narrative of theirs. And another thing that they did was they've now redefined the oceanic Nino index, which is what we use to measure the intensity of El Ninos. They now call it relative, and they subtracted out the historical record from that to make it relative to current conditions. And I don't know what that exactly is going to mean because I haven't seen their math, but I'd like to see it.
7: Does that mean they're effectively putting their thumb on the scale or under the scale? Or is it going the other direction where they're trying to change the scale some other way by weighting it one way or the other?
8: Well, it could be either one, but because I haven't seen the math, but I'm suspicious of these people just because of what they did to redefine heat waves. So now they're calling it a relative oceanic Nino index, and we have an El Nino just starting in the tropics right now, which will be with us through the coming winter. So if they call this an all-time record El Nino, you've got to go back and compare it to what they used to use prior to this change. And it may just be that's the reason why we're getting these definitions. But I'm highly suspicious of it. The redefining things and all of this narrative about climate change continues right on, and they just haven't shown any sign of giving up on it, but the explanations are getting increasingly ridiculous, and that's why they had to throw out one of their climate model predictions, because it's so far off the mark, there's no way they can justify sitting on that now and saying this is what's going to happen with a business-as-usual scenario of carbon emissions, which that's what they base that on. And we are business-as-usual, but yet they're saying, well, we can't use that anymore.
7: What does it say then when the South Pole is dropping to temperatures like minus 100 Fahrenheit or minus 94 Fahrenheit? When this happens and it's way out of line from what it normally shows?
8: Well, they don't have any explanation for it. Now, the all-time record for the Antarctic region was from Vostok, and that was back in 1983, July 21st. But that's in the middle of winter. We're not even there yet. We've already been 100 below zero in the Antarctic, and we haven't hit freezing yet up in the Arctic. So they have no explanation for that. The only warming they can point to is since the Antarctic and the Arctic records have been touted for climate purposes was the warming that has occurred in the Arctic has been in the winter, and we know why that is. There's been a 2% drop in the albedo, which means more sunlight is getting to the tropical regions of the Earth, evaporation increases, and that's latent heat transport to the tropics, which will hold the winter temperatures up. It'll be a little more cloudy up there than it is in past winters. But in the summertime, if that cloudiness persists, the same sort of thing. The temperatures aren't going to come up. It does the opposite effect in holding things down.
7: No doubt. That is Chuck Weiss, meteorologist and our go-to guy when it comes to things like 100 below at the Amundsen South Pole Station. Hey, are you already dreading those hot summer nights? And you know the feeling. You're tired, you're ready for bed, but instead of going to sleep, you're kicking off the covers and flipping that pillow over and over, and you wake up sweaty at 2:00 in the morning. It's no fun at all. Most people blame the summertime heat, but the real problem could be your mattress trapping that heat all night long. And that's why I love sleeping on a ghost bed. 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
9: Hey, welcome back to the Lars Larson Show. It's a pleasure to be with you on a Monday. Always glad to get to your phone calls and emails. I want to talk about this. The government of the UK calls it misinformation. Should British citizens be prosecuted for accurately reporting migrant crime? Or, as I would call it, illegal alien crime? So this came up. The Federalist was writing about it. Hear no evil, see no evil, speak no evil, is no evil. That is the current left-wing Labour government's attitude toward the spreading of anti-immigrant disinformation, what they call disinformation. So Liz Kendall, the Labour Minister for Science, Innovation, and Shutting Everybody Up, as the Federalist puts it, warned of an imminent amendment to her party's Online Safety Act censorship. Here's what she proposed. Those who use social media to incite violence and disorder are breaking the law. Next week, we will lay in Parliament, that should be this week, an update to the Online Safety Act requiring services, that means the social media folks, to take quicker action to remove illegal content that is circulating during times of crisis. So what does the Federalist identify? What prompted Kendall's move was riots that broke out in Belfast in the UK province of Northern Ireland last week after a Sudanese Muslim immigrant tried to saw the head off of a partially deaf and disabled local man by the name of Stephen Ogilvie. That was immediately after the stabbing. He stabbed Ogilvie in the eyes, making him blind as well as deaf. Reports suggest the victim will lose at least one of his eyes. It's a particularly horrible crime. So what does the Federalist say? The message the UK government wanted angry citizens to absorb afterwards was quite clear. Do not start riots. Please continue to celebrate diversity. So you've got people in various parts of Great Britain who are attacked by folks, and when they go on social media to say, we are seeing an epidemic of attacks that involve people who have come into our country as so-called migrants, then the UK government comes out and declares anybody saying that is in fact out there creating another crime, which is falsely reporting the information, even after you find out that the information they reported was actually true. So thank God we have the First Amendment in the United States. Maybe that's something that the World Cup travelers should also take note of. In America, you can actually say what you want and the government cannot get in your way. Let's start with Ron. What's on your mind?
10: Yeah, I just calling because of that person you just had on talking about the South Pole and North Pole cooling down instead of heating up. Well, I looked up the data on that, and what I'm reading is opposite of what he just said. So what are your listeners supposed to believe, what he says or what we're pulling up and reading?
9: Well, here's the thing. What are you pulling up and where is it coming from? I identify my source, meteorologist Chuck Weiss, who knows how to go to the data that is there, and he's actually critical of the people who massage the data. When you say, well, I've pulled up the numbers and they're completely opposite, where are you getting them from?
10: Well, the same place everybody does, off the internet.
9: No, except hold on, Ron. If I get something from the internet, I will be prepared to tell you it came from the arrest record produced by this city agency or this state agency. If I get some scientific data, I'll identify the university meteorology department, like the University of Washington Atmospheric Sciences Lab. But if you just say from the internet, that's like from Joe Schmo. You're not telling me where did that data come from, are you?
10: Well, it's what Google throws at you. It's several different forms they
9: and you can get
10: of.
9: Past that because the AI is trying to steer you towards some general overview or condition.
10: Okay.
9: But if you went to say the University of Washington Atmospheric Sciences Lab and say I'm getting my data from there, at least you know where it's coming from. If you just say from somewhere on the internet, it doesn't mean anything at all, does it?
10: No, but I'll tell you what, let's move on to the area we both live in, which is right here in Vancouver.
9: Yeah.
10: I've been here since 1980, and I've done nothing but watch the winters get warmer and warmer. And last winter, we didn't have one. Okay?
9: And
10: can
9: I tell you why?
10: No global warming?
9: Why that's a little bit deceptive, Ron? Is it, I grew up in, part of my growing up was in Klamath Falls in southern Oregon. We had snow every single winter. We could count on feet of snow every winter. My buddies and I loved it at our age, you know, 10 or 12, because we got to play in the snow. Today, they don't have that much snow. But that's not overall climate. That's talking about the cycles that weather goes through. And oftentimes, those cycles are 25, 35, 40 years long. So when you say, well, when I was a kid, you know, there was this much snow, and now 40 years have gone by, and there's not that much snow anymore, all you're talking about is variations that happen over 10 or 20 or 30 years. But that's not climate, because when the climate, these folks who are pushing the climate agenda, they're saying, no, it's all changing in a way it never has before. Even though if you go back and look up the medieval warming period, there are periods of time on Earth that have for hundreds of years gotten warmer and then for hundreds of years got cooler. And you have many ice ages, then you have a warming period, and those cycles are so long that most people can't include them in their lives because you say, well, how long is the cycle? 200 years. How long does the average person live? 65 or 70 years. So you won't even see the beginning or end of the cycle, right?
10: Okay, yeah, fair enough.
9: And all I'm telling you is that when I called Chuck about this, because I looked at these numbers from today, June 16th, Amundsen Scott South Pole Station fell to minus 100 Fahrenheit, which is minus 73 Celsius. The daily maximum only reached 69 Celsius, or about 93 Fahrenheit. And I said, what does that mean? He said it means that it's getting very, very cold. Now, that's in winter for there. But he says for summer in the Arctic, we're seeing the same kind of evidence that there is no overall warming. And that's what the climate, you know, the climate crazies have tried to sell this global warming nonsense for the last 30 years. Like Al Gore saying why the Arctic is going to be ice-free by about 10 years ago. Except it's not ice-free. It didn't happen. And he says, oh, that's just a tiny detail. I'm telling you something. You've got to get people that you can actually trust who know the data. By the way, you've got a lot of dads out there, and they've got to be prepared. I know I'm a dad. I'm a stepdad anyway. And being prepared, that's just part of the solution, part of the things that we have to do. You're the one who keeps an eye on the family, plans ahead for problems, and makes sure that everybody has what they need when they need it. 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
16: News this hour from Town Hall. I'm Keith Peters in Washington. Speaking with reporters before leaving Switzerland, Vice President J.D. Vance says technical negotiations on ending the war between the U.S. and Iran continue.
17: We left a lot of our team, the Iranians left a lot of their team at the resort there to keep on working at. So all in all, a very productive 36 hours. We're going to have to keep working.
16: Vance says he's far more interested in Iran's actions than its words.
17: My point is not that I trust or distrust anybody. My point is that I trust actions. And what the president has asked us to do is verify what they're doing, focus less on what they're saying.
16: The use of a federal voter database to check citizenship has been blocked.
18: A federal judge ruled that a revamped federal tool known as SAVE that some state election officials use to identify illegally registered non-citizen voters is unlawful and cannot be used. The district court judge sided with advocacy groups that argued that recent upgrades to the program grouped Americans' sensitive personal data in a way that could result in voters being wrongly purged from voter rolls, particularly naturalized citizens. Some election officials raised concerns about the program's accuracy and security. I'm Lisa Dwyer.
16: The Senate passed a bipartisan housing bill on Monday that aims to reduce federal regulations and expand local control, one of the most sweeping efforts in recent decades to increase supply and bring down prices. The bill, which passed 85-5 and now heads to the House, has been the focus of intense negotiations in recent weeks as lawmakers in both parties try to address housing costs in an election year. On Wall Street, the Dow by 148 points, more at townhall.com.
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16: There's been another close call involving a couple of passenger jets.
23: An aviation expert says a Delta Airlines jet was roughly 300 feet from an American Airlines plane at Boston's airport, forcing the Delta aircraft to abort its landing. The FAA is investigating Saturday's incident. Former Boeing safety engineer Todd Curtis estimated the distance between the jetliners using Flight Radar 24, a website that tracks flights. Curtis calls it a significant incident. Near misses and runway incursions at airports will be the subject this week of a congressional hearing. Rich Thomason, Washington.
16: A federal judge has blocked an attempt by the Trump administration to subpoena Minnesota Governor Tim Walz and other state officials, calling it an effort to, quote, harass and retaliate against them, unquote. News and analysis at townhall.com. From Washington, I'm Keith Peters. A concert-goer died suddenly at Madison Square Garden Saturday night. More on the story from correspondent Julie Walker reporting from New York City.
24: A 51-year-old man fell to his death during the rock band Goose's concert at Madison Square Garden Saturday night. The New York City Police Department says officers responding to a 911 call just before 10 p.m. found the man unconscious and unresponsive with injuries indicating a fall from an elevated position. They say he was in section 300, which is at the top of the garden with his wife, but would not give details on the height of the fall. They also say the incident is not being looked at as a crime. In a statement, Goose said it was deeply saddened and heartbroken to learn of the tragic event that occurred. Julie Walker, New York.
16: More on these stories available at townhall.com. From Washington, I'm Keith Peters.
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27: 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I'm meteorologist Laura Lockwood with the Alexandria Lakes Area Forecast.
0: Lows dip down to about 56. Tonight, under partly cloudy skies, southeast winds 5 to 10 miles per hour. Thunderstorms likely tomorrow. Daytime highs approaching 72. Mainly cloudy skies expected. Slight chance for storms tomorrow night. Lows dip down to about 55. Partly cloudy skies. For KXRA, a meteorologist, Laura Lockwood. Currently 68.
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2: Thanks for staying up late on a Monday night. We have got a chock full of show for you tonight, including they found a comet that might be as old as the solar system itself. We'll get into that a little bit later on. But first, every Monday, we check in with former CBS newsman, now independent journalist, and one of the best in the business, Scott McFarlane, joins us to talk round robin of all the news. Good morning and good evening, Scott. Thanks for joining us.
3: Right back at you, McGraw.
2: Let's talk about this Iran deal, because a lot of moving parts. It seemed to be on life support over the weekend, but I guess today they're actually coming out with some agreements. Set the scene for us. What's going on here?
3: Yeah, this is progress of some sort. You know, it's easy to have a peace agreement. Having a peace implementation is a much more challenging thing. But according to the vice president, Iran has agreed to allow nuclear inspectors back in the country. They haven't been there in a while. They haven't been there since Trump ripped up the Obama administration deal with Iran. And this is certainly progress, because the goal of all of this, according to President Trump, is to prevent Iran from having a nuclear weapon. That's why there was such a cost incurred. Having the inspectors will help along those lines. And there seem to be some optimistic statements from the negotiators, the mediators, which are Qatar and Pakistan, that there have been substantive pieces of progress, and now they just go towards the technical implementation stuff. But, Graw, the implementation is the whole trick here. One hair-triggered person, one nasty Truth Social post could set things way back from where they came.
2: So apparently they've agreed to something, and since they've agreed to something, there's been some idea that some of the sanctions would be lifted. And reading the news that's coming out tonight, the United States is saying, great, we will release some of the money to you, but you have to buy American agriculture, soy and wheat and all that stuff. And Iran's saying, whoa, wait a minute. So it seems like it's one step forward, one step back when it comes to this.
3: Yeah, that's a negotiation. Or halting progress is the best. Bullish you are, prospects, or bearish you are on the prospects. I think the concern here, McGraw, is just the release of money in general. There's a sense here, even from the president's most devoted allies in Congress, they don't trust Iran to buy U.S. soybeans or build schools or build roads with the money. They're worried that money's going to get rerouted to proxies in the Middle East, who will be violent and attack and engage in terror. That's why the whole release of money seems to be a sticking point. One of the reasons why President's supporters have been so equivocating talking about this peace deal.
2: Scott, is the strait open? Because I've read it's open, and then it's not open, and then only a few boats are getting through. What do we know about the strait being open?
3: Well, let's assume it's open for now. Let's assume that it is clear passage. A bit of an assumption. Let's go there. How comfortable are you sailing your ship down the Strait of Hormuz until things are a little more firm? I think there's a hesitance of major shipping companies to get too aggressive in that space just yet. That may come over time. It may take weeks or months. But you know, the oil prices move as a commodity. And I think the markets seem to think the oil will be flowing soon. It's not flowing.
2: Yeah, and you know what? Who would have thought that it's not up to Iran and it's not up to the president? It's up to the insurance company who's going to insure the boat that goes through.
3: They're all global markets, right? So, I mean, you have to have confidence that the Chinese ships are going to go through, that the European ships are going to go through, that our ships are going to go through. All of this works in an interconnected network, which raises the complexity of the situation. But right now, markets are optimistic.
2: Scott McFarlane, we're having a hard time here. You're cutting in and out. We'll see if it gets any better here in a second. J.D. Vance leading the negotiations. Where's Marco Rubio in all of this?
3: Sorry for the mic. I'm going to plow through it.
2: No, you're good. You're getting better. There you go.
3: laying low, it seems. He has not had his fingerprints on all this Iran talk, which has made people dubious that this is a political winner if Marco Rubio wants nothing to do with it. I mean, he's the Secretary of State. You have to have your hands involved with international relations. It's also possible he's being held in the bullpen as a closer, to extend a baseball metaphor. But this really is the political story to come, isn't it? J.D. Vance versus Marco Rubio.
2: Yeah, it is interesting, and I don't know if it's strategic on his part, if the president's trying to put his thumb on the scale and make J.D. Vance look good. If it succeeds, J.D. Vance gets all the credit. If it fails, J.D. Vance will take all the blame, too, I guess.
3: He was known to be a bit dovish on this war to begin with. He campaigned in 2024, along with the president, about no foreign entanglements, no more war. Him having to take ownership of ending this war is... it's a big shift for him, but he has his hands all over this thing now, for his better or for his worse.
2: Yeah. You know, no matter what happens with this negotiation, it's going to be compared to the Obama deal, and there's just no way about it. And the people who like to own the other side, it's a pretty fun parlor game to watch. The Trump side say it's nothing like the Obama deal, and the Democrats saying it's exactly like the Obama deal.
3: Yeah, and the president's got to have some blame on that. He's the one who did the comparisons, and he's the one who continues to do the comparisons. So if this is an apples versus oranges thing, and it may be, he's the one putting apples next to apples. And the nuclear inspectors really are the connective tissue. If they're going to let nuclear inspectors back into Iran, that's progress on all counts. But that's what the situation was under the Obama deals. So it's hard to measure it as progress since they're just matching the old standard.
2: Seems like at least Israel is on board with this. At least they've come around and sort of followed President Trump in this, can we say, over the last 72 hours?
3: Early indications, but it's still early. It really was a telling 72 hours over the weekend, McGraw, when you had members of the Trump administration kind of calling out the Israeli cabinet, saying, you better get on board. We're the only ship that's sailing in this sea. You don't usually hear such provocative, you know, statements towards the Israelis from U.S. leaders, but hey, maybe it was effective. They do seem for now.
2: Yeah, we'll see and see what happens. All right, the other one is the reflecting pool. This has turned into a quagmire. We mentioned last week Obama, right, spent millions of dollars, couldn't fix it. Trump said he was going to spend millions of dollars. It's not fixed. I don't even know if this thing's fixable.
3: It's really huge. I mean, don't underestimate how big this thing is. You know, the president caught some grief for comparing it to the height of the Empire State Building and the Eiffel Tower. It's really enormous. And I don't want to undersell the complexity of the project. Thing is, and this seems to have hit the president in a sore spot, nobody really cared or had outrage when there were problems with it in the past because previous presidents didn't make a whole thing of it. I mean, the president touted this triumphantly as his pet project that he was going to master where others could not. And it's a mess. It looks awful. It's starting to stink. It's a black eye in green water. And he has such ownership of it because he claimed ownership of it. And you could tell it's getting on a nerve because in the Oval Office tonight, he was blaming reporters for not, you know, focusing on previous failures at the pool and then making false claims about somebody going beneath the surface of the water with a box cutter and slicing a 300-foot crevice in the base of the pool. That is the length of a football field. Even an expert scuba diver wouldn't be able to pull that off with all the police and all the cameras down there. It's if we're going into these types of fanciful tall tales, I don't know where this is going.
2: I'm waiting for somebody to blame Jenny from Forrest Gump for somehow ripping up the bottom of the deal.
3: So, nice pull. She ran through the water. It was fine, right?
2: So how about the guy who dumped the hydrogen peroxide into the pool? Shouldn't that guy be called into question what's going on?
3: Well, those were the Park Service workers or their contractors. They're trying to turn the water back to blue. And then we have a picture of a dead duck on the surface, which does not help things. The peroxide may have helped, may have hurt. It's a mess. And I'll tell you, here's the real sign of trouble. You have all these rubberneckers, McGraw, who are just coming by to look at the carnage. It's like the hottest tourist spot in D.C. right now, and it never should be that way for that reason.
2: Yeah, it's a heck of a story. I didn't know that it was filled with water from the river. So, of course, you're going to get algae and everything else. It is river water. It's not an actual pool with chlorine.
3: There was a lawsuit filed in May to stop this project from happening, the renovation, the Trump changes. And the plaintiffs, a bunch of historic conservationists, said, don't change the pool because you could damage it long term. It's very fragile. It's very hard. But that group was prophetic, weren't they? They didn't win their lawsuit, but they knew that this is a very challenging thing. You might not want to get involved with this because it can be a mess. And oh, by the way, they argued, it was supposed to be achromatic, non-colored water, so as best to reflect the Washington Monument, the Lincoln Memorial. You put a color in there,

0: in our politics coming up soon. An anti-incumbent sentiment doesn't mean an anti-Republican sentiment. It means an anti-incumbent sentiment. That's why the parties are nominating people who may seem to be unelectable candidates. We're seeing that in Maine. Saw that in the mayor's race in New York City. Yeah, people want change. They want dramatic change, and they will nominate people who are not viewed as electable. In Great Britain, you're seeing a symptom of that, McGraw, where they have churned out prime ministers looking for something that's a change agent. It's an unsettled world with inflation through the roof, with wars being fought, and with AI and technology consuming our culture. People want change, and it's going to keep happening until they feel they've gotten it.
1: Yeah, this isn't Law and Order. You don't figure out who the bad guy is at the end of the hour. I mean, change takes, sure, takes time. How much do you think this upheaval in Great Britain has to do with Brexit and how 10 years now of Brexit and I mixed bag. Some say good, some say bad, but it's changing and it's not necessarily changing as fast as they want. How much do you think of this is still the Brexit controversy?
0: It's hard to believe it's been 10 years since that Trump came into office the first time in Brexit. That's when we thought the change election was starting. It hasn't stopped. People still want to keep the churn going. There's a hyperinflation in Great Britain, just like there is here. You know, it costs you and me $6 to buy a stinking box of cereal right now. The same dynamics is true in Great Britain. They're probably going to ascribe some blame for that to exiting the euro. And whether it's right or wrong, that's probably where the blame's going and why they are so kinetic with their changes in government.
1: Yeah, Scott McFarland with us here, independent journalist now with on Substack. You can check him out on YouTube. Scott, thanks for checking in every Monday. Josh is in next week for me. So, Scott, thanks for checking in. As always, we'll check in with you next week. Thanks, man.
0: I'll buy a new mic by then. Talk to you soon.
1: There you go. Good. Scott McFarland with us every Monday to get things off and going. News of the day. Nice little analysis around the horn with all that type of stuff. Hey, stay right there. When we come back, we're going to open up the show. I'll tell you, got some good news for you. And then we're going to talk to a astrophysicist who is just so excited. It's Christmas morning for the astrophysicists of the world because they found a new comet in Chile that is rewriting the history of the universe. We'll get into that. And then we're going to talk to, we'll talk Iran deal with a think tank next hour and get into the nitty gritty of Iran and Ukraine and where do we go from here. We're just getting started. Stay right there. America at Night, back in a moment.
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11: Hey, it's official. For those of you in Kansas City, Kansas City's throwing a party, the 250th event in Kansas City. It is going to take place on September 16th. They've invited me to come on out to Kansas City, so I'm going to be there. Pete and Mundo, the morning show at KCMO, is hosting this thing along with KCMO. Kevin Keatsman's going to be there. Vince Calanese's going to be there. Guy Benson's going to be there. I'm going to be there. You need to get tickets. It's going to be a sponsored event at the Boulevard Brewery. Dinner and complimentary wines, hors d'oeuvres. Oh, wait a minute. That's hors d'oeuvres. Never mind. I know that's hors d'oeuvres. Should be a whole lot of fun, and it's all to celebrate America and the 250th anniversary. September 16th, 2026. Four tickets. 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It's September 16th, 2026 in Kansas City. So I'll be there, and a chance to meet and greet and say hi. Get a chance to meet you face-to-face if you're living and listening in Kansas City. We'd love to have you come out. Should be a whole lot of fun. You can meet all the talk show hosts and ask us any questions and tell great stories and get a bunch of radio guys together. They're always telling great stories. Radio guys always know how to tell good stories. So that's September 16th in Kansas City. KCMOTalkRadio.com for tickets, and we'll see you then. Coming up next segment, believe it or not, they have discovered a comet that moved through the solar system 10 to 12 billion years ago. before the sun was born. And they found this comet in Chile. And the astrophysicists are, well, it's like Christmas morning for these guys. What does all of this mean? How can it be that it is almost as old and older than the Milky Way itself? What does that mean? And what does that tell us? It is only the third type of object like this. And so we're going to talk to an astrophysicist who is bursting at the seams. He's so excited. It truly is like Christmas morning. So we're going to talk with him coming up next segment. And then in hour number two, we're going to be checking in with a think tank. It is Joel Griffin is a senior fellow at the Advancing American Freedom. And we're going to get into he's formerly of the Heritage Foundation. And we're going to talk to him about what's going on when it comes to the Iran war, when it comes to Ukraine. You've read about him and seen him in the Wall Street Journal. He's on their editorial board. He's on Fox News, Fox Business, Bloomberg, CNBC, C-SPAN. He is a senior fellow at the Advancing American Freedom Think Tank. And we're going to talk to him coming up next hour. And then, of course, open phones, open text messages, not to mention voicemails. You can give us a call. And if you're not available to call in during the live portion, you can always leave us a voicemail at the same number, 1-844-2-McGraw or 1-844-262-4729. We're just getting started. Stay right there. America at Night. Back in a moment.
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9: With SRN News, I'm Jason Walker. Vice President J.D. Vance says talks with Iranian officials created a good foundation for a final deal to end the war. He says progress on several fronts, including the establishment of measures to ensure the Strait of Hormuz stays open and that a ceasefire holds in the fighting between Israel and Hezbollah militants. The Senate approving a bipartisan housing bill. It aims to bring down home prices and increase supply. The vote was 85-5 Monday and represents one of the most sweeping efforts in recent decades to reduce federal regulations for housing and expand local control. President Trump says work is beginning immediately to fix the Lincoln Memorial reflecting pool, which turned green with algae and saw a new coat of paint peel just days after workers had completed it. SRN News.
10: This is weatherology. I'm meteorologist Laura Lockwood with the Alexandria Lakes Area Forecast. Lows dip down to about 56 tonight under partly cloudy skies. Southeast winds 5 to 10 miles per hour. Thunderstorms likely tomorrow. Daytime highs approaching 72. Mainly cloudy skies expected. Slight chance for storms tomorrow night. Lows dip down to about 55. Partly cloudy skies. For KXRA, I'm meteorologist Laura Lockwood. Right now, 66.
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13: Welcome to America at Night with McGraw-Milhaven.
14: Well, this is like bringing a knife to a gunfight. We're talking to the assistant professor of the Department of Physics and Astronomy at Michigan State University. He's the gun. I'm the knife. He's a lot smarter than I am, so we'll try and muddle through this. Dr. Daryl Siegman, welcome to America at Night. Thanks for joining us.
15: Hi. Thanks for having me. I don't understand the gun and the knife thing.
14: Well, you're really smart when it comes to astrophysics. I'm not, so I'm going to ask you rudimentary questions, and you're going to be nice and try and answer them in a very rudimentary way, but clearly you're a lot smarter than all of us. So my first question is this. What exactly was discovered, and what was found? Take us back to July 1st, 2025. What happened?
15: Oh, my goodness. Okay, so July 1st, 2025, which is actually almost exactly a year ago now. Is that why you're doing this, I guess?
14: Sure.
15: Yeah, so it's hard for me to remember exactly what happened because I think at that point I had not slept in, like, days, and I was, like, not sleeping for probably a week straight while we wrote the first paper, that discovery paper about 3i Atlas. But it started out, there was this object, presumably you've heard of 3i Atlas at this point. This was our third ever interstellar object seen passing through the solar system. So what that means is in the solar system, we have lots of comets and asteroids. People are probably familiar with those. Comets are these things that, you know, there are beautiful tails on comets. Some you can even see with the naked eye. Maybe people who are listening, some of you have actually seen a comet with the naked eye. These are small bodies that formed when the planets in our solar system were forming, and interstellar comets are those that small bodies like comets and asteroids from in our solar system, but they originated in exoplanetary systems, so those from other stars. The way you figure out that something is interstellar is that it has a hyperbolic trajectory, which means basically its orbit is not bound to the sun like all the comets and asteroids in our solar system. So we saw this object. I did not discover this object. Basically, this person named Larry Deneau, who's in Hawaii at this telescope survey called Atlas, he spotted this object moving really, really fast across the sky. That's kind of the telltale sign that the thing is unbound from the solar system because it's moving so fast. And that told us that we had our third ever discovered interstellar comet.
14: Okay. It didn't land in America, correct? We haven't been able to touch it. It didn't, right? It's not physically here, right?
15: Yes. If we would be in a very different situation today if a year ago an interstellar comet had hit the Earth. So, no, okay. It did not. In fact, though, that's a really good question, though, right? So, like, you're probably asking because you've heard of, like, meteors and meteorites, right? There
14: sure.
15: are space rocks that hit the Earth all the time, actually. It's just meteors are typically much smaller. So meteors are typically, you know, about a meter. Some of them will, as they burn up in the atmosphere, will survive that journey, and some of them hit the ground, and that's when you get a meteorite. The thing is, there's much more little, just kind of like a good rule of thumb, is there's always a lot more little stuff in space than there is big stuff. So while a meteorite, there's a lot more of meter-sized things floating around in space, a lot of them hit the Earth. 3i Atlas is actually about 2.5 kilometers across in just its nucleus. So that is many, many times orders of magnitude larger than your typical meteor. So while it was a big object, there was no worry that it was going to hit the Earth whatsoever.
14: Gotcha. But you scientists were able to determine just by looking at it through a telescope that it was 10 to 12 billion years old?
15: Yeah, so there's a couple caveats to that, okay? So it is, the precise statement is that it is very likely kind of something like 10 to 12 billion years old. So I know that that isn't very actually precise of a statement. But the thing is that we are, the basic way you try to age one of these objects that's floating around the galaxy is by how fast it's moving. The reason is, this is actually something astronomers have been doing for a long time. We have studied lots of stars throughout the Milky Way galaxy. And what we've discovered is that older stars tend to move faster. The reason is, as you float around the Milky Way galaxy, over time, you're on average going to get kind of kicked around by the gravity of everything else in the Milky Way. So the cumulative effect of a bunch of kicks off of things like giant molecular clouds, these big star-forming regions, stuff like that, will eventually speed you up. So older stars in the galaxy move faster. And it turns out it's the exact same way, that exact same thing happens to an interstellar object. So 3I Atlas, we have discovered two in the past, two of these interstellar asteroids or comets. 2017, we discovered Oumuamua. 2I Borisov was in 2019. Those objects, when they entered the solar system, they were moving a lot slower than 3I Atlas. So one of the remarkable things about 3I Atlas was all of these objects, right, they're moving fast because they're unbound, but that's mainly because the sun itself is moving pretty fast, moving through the galaxy. 3I Atlas had a very large velocity, much larger than the other two, when it entered our solar system. I think it was its speed when it was entering the solar system is something like 58 kilometers per second. And that's kilometers per second, right? So that's extremely fast. So that's telling us that most likely it's older than the solar system. Most likely it's something like 3 to 12 billion years old. But there's also it doesn't sound very scientific, but the correct scientific thing to do is there's a big uncertainty on that number.
14: Sure, certainly. And 10 to 12 billion years old is that's a wide margin of error, but we will forgive you. Because
15: we're not getting it exactly right.
14: We're doing
15: the best we can.
14: Sure. So what does this mean? Why are you guys so excited? What does this tell you to find this meteor that's older than the Milky Way, that might be older than the sun? Why is that so important? What does that tell us?
15: Well, so the first thing is that, so there's a couple of things that I'm most excited about 3I Atlas. Okay. So interstellar comets and asteroids are giving you, an unprecedented, truly unprecedented window into planets and planet formation and even star formation throughout the galaxy. So we get to look up close at leftover remnants of the planet formation process, but how it unfolded in another planetary system other than the sun. And, you know, we now have discovered many, many planets around these exoplanets, we call them planets around other stars. But the thing is that all we can do is study them remotely. Like, they are really far away. We're never going to be able to get to one of those other planetary systems and look up close. A lot of what we've learned about planets in the solar system and comets and asteroids comes from literally in situ measurements, which is a fancy way of saying we sent a spacecraft, for example, to Pluto, and then we took measurements right there. So suddenly we have this whole new population of objects coming from other planetary systems, but literally just, they're basically UPS right to our doorstep. So we can do in situ measurements of things that originated elsewhere. And the reason that's kind of big picture exciting is because that contextualizes the solar system. That tells us, like, it puts our Earth and our sun and our entire solar system into its cosmic context. It tells us, you know, is planet formation throughout the galaxy similar or different than what we're seeing here? And, you know, what it actually seems like from 3I Atlas is that things are pretty different in other places in the Milky Way galaxy. For example, here's one for you. Just knowing that this object must have been probably older than the solar system. We're talking about the very earliest stages of the Milky Way's lifetime. And that's just that object existing. 3I Atlas existence is telling us that probably the processes that lead to the formation of planets, their subsequent evolution, whatever happens in planetary systems that make them maybe go unstable, maybe eject a bunch of material into the galaxy, that planet formation process is not only ubiquitous throughout the galaxy, so it's happening everywhere. It also was ubiquitous and rigorously occurring when the Milky Way was just in its infancy, which I think is kind of mind-blowing.
14: So the James Webb telescope was the one that took the pictures of this thing, right?
15: So actually, that's the one that took the pictures of this thing that had been in the news as of today, because there was a big Nature paper released about the isotopic ratios, which is a really remarkable. James Webb took remarkable measurements of Dura Atlas. However, it was discovered from a telescope from the ground in Hawaii, the survey called Atlas. So, in fact, James Webb is actually not very good at discovering new objects, because what it's really good at doing is, once we have discovered an object, looking like up close at it and getting really sensitive measurements of it. So James Webb, and actually the Hubble Space Telescope as well, has been enormously helpful in characterizing the object. But it was discovered by just like one of these smaller ground-based facilities, which is a fraction of the cost.
14: And so you were able to determine the chemical makeup of this meteor just from these pictures?
15: So it depends what you're specifically you're talking about, because I don't want to take too much credit, because the stuff that just happened today, I was not part of that study. Like, I was very happy that they were able to get those observations, and the people who kind of analyzed that data and interpreted it are extremely good at what they do, and I wouldn't have been helpful in that type of analysis. But what they were, the study that was published today, for example, with the James Webb Space Telescope images, they were able to get isotopic measurements. And so they were able to get very detailed information about the chemistry of 3I Atlas. Although, I'll be honest with you, over the last kind of year-ish since July, basically every telescope throughout on Earth and in space has looked at 3I Atlas, because it's such an amazing opportunity. So you couldn't really give credit to any single person. It's been a truly global effort of astronomers in all different countries all across the world looking at this object, getting various pieces. It's kind of like there's a big puzzle, and we're getting various puzzle pieces that we're stapling together to try to get a holistic view of what this chemical composition of this object really was.
14: Where is this 3I Atlas now? Has it passed us? Has it gone past us? Or are we still trying to discover and or take pictures of it?
15: So I think there are probably a few measurements still being taken. Just for some context, when we first spotted it on July 1st last year, it was close to Jupiter, but incoming. So these hyperbolic objects, these unbound objects, they kind of come in and then they leave and they never come back. That's how we actually know they're not from the solar system. So we caught it as it was entering the solar system around Jupiter. I think around December-ish was when it was closest to the sun and the Earth. So it disappeared from view from the Earth, but then it reappeared right after it got closest to the sun. December, January, it got closest to the Earth, and now it's on its way out. So now it's like past Jupiter again. And so it's getting really, really faint. It's probably barely observable at this point, so we're kind of saying goodbye to this one. But the exciting thing is the existence of this object and the few before tells us that there are many, many more of them throughout our solar system that we have not detected yet. So we have all these exciting new telescopes coming online, like the Rubin Observatory, LSST, which is going to look at the entire southern hemisphere every night, five orders of magnitude more sensitive than anything else that we currently have. There's also NASA has this NEO Surveyor, which stands for Near Earth Object Surveyor, which is a space mission that's going to try to characterize every potentially hazardous asteroid bigger than 140 meters across. Those telescopes should start finding many, many more of these objects. So I really think this is basically, it's like we've discovered a couple of objects with facilities which are significantly less powerful than what's about to come online. So we should be seeing many, many more of these objects. I really think it's just the tip of the iceberg.
14: So, in other words, if you find one ant in your cupboard, there's a chance there's a lot more ants behind the stale bread.
15: That's exactly right. And I bet if you find one ant in your cupboard, you're going to be a lot more hyper aware, searching for more ants that could ruin everything else. So once you, I think that's a big part of it, though. Jokes aside, it's like, once we realize these objects were there, we're going to start looking a lot more intensely for them. So while as before we had realized there were so many of these objects passing through the solar system, we weren't really looking for them. So I think now that we've found a couple of them and we know there have to be a lot, we're gonna be much more cognizant about trying to spot them in our telescope data.
14: Dr. Daryl Seligman is assistant professor of the Department of Physics and Astronomy at Michigan State University. Last question for you, doctor, and thank you very much. It was a fascinating conversation. If I had you as a physics teacher, I might have gone in a different direction as opposed to falling into radio. But
15: come take my classes at Michigan State.
14: Okay, there you go. Are we done studying this 3I Atlas? Is there more to learn? And what are you hoping to find out if there is?
15: There's a lot more to study. So the thing is that so there was a big rush to get telescope data on this object. So it came, it has now almost left our being able to be seen, right? So every astronomer, that's an exaggeration, but like a lot of astronomers were fighting and trying to get as much telescope data on the object as possible. There was a huge amount of data that was taken on this object. But once you get the data, the rush is kind of off, if that makes sense.
14: Like, yeah.
15: This object is gone, but we have tons of data and observations of this object that we're still working with and analyzing, because the reality is that it's very difficult. Every telescope data set is different and has its own kind of issues and things that people spend a lot of time and a lot of hard work trying to understand and interpret. So we're going to be learning new stuff from this kind of treasure trove of data that we got. We got like a year's worth of data on this object from every telescope that exists in the world and in space. So we've got a ton of information to sort through. So I think we're going to be hearing exciting updates for the next couple of years.
14: So now the scientists can go to work with all the data. Yeah, good stuff. Daryl Seligman, who was assistant professor at the Department of Physics and Astronomy at Michigan State University. Doctor, thank you for a fascinating conversation. Good luck.
15: Thanks a lot.
14: You got it. America at Night, back in a moment.
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14: 1-844-2-McGraw, 1-844-262-4729. Kathy in Pittsburgh texts in, I'd be lost without your radio show. Since you've come on the air, I never miss a night. Thank you very much, Kathy. It's very nice of you. Hey, there's some Nancy Guthrie news. The two ransom notes that came in, apparently authorities are saying they believe they are authentic, and they're saying that the first note, they demanded millions in Bitcoin. The second note said that the apparent abductors said that Nancy Guthrie had died accidentally, and they want more money so that you can retrieve the body. They have all said that they believe these notes are authentic. We'll get into more of that coming up next hour. Also, we're going to talk a little Iran and Ukraine as we talk to the think tank Advancing America Freedom with Joel Griffith as their senior fellow. We'll get into some of that, a deep dive into all of that. Don't forget, if you want to, you can always voicemail the show after we are off the air. If you're listening late night after we are off the air on a repeat, you can certainly leave a message for us. We get a whole bunch of voicemails each and every night, and we play those back in hour number three with open phones. Our executive director is Alex Hinton. Our engineer tonight is Richard Good. I'm McGraw Millhaven. This is America at Night on Westwood One.
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8: News this hour from Town Hall. I'm Jason Walker. Vice President J.D. Vance wrapping up talks with senior Iranian officials over ending the war.
9: Vance said the meeting created a good foundation for a long-term deal. He said the two sides agreed on a mechanism to keep the Strait of Hormuz open and work together on the ceasefire in Lebanon between Israel and Hezbollah. The vice president also suggested the U.S. could allow for the release of some frozen Iranian assets for purchases of American soy, corn, and wheat under U.S. and Qatari oversight. The talks follow a preliminary deal signed last week, but it remains uncertain whether that agreement will hold or help bring lasting peace to a Mideast region riven by conflict for decades.
8: That is correspondent Jamie Keaton reporting. On Capitol Hill, the Senate approving a bipartisan housing bill that aims to bring down home prices and increase supply. The vote, 85-5. Here's Bob Agnew.
10: The bill represents one of the most sweeping efforts in recent decades to reduce federal regulations for housing and increase local control. The legislation bans corporate investors from buying single-family homes. That's to ensure homes are available for families rather than large corporations. It also addresses concerns about investor-driven price inflation. After final approval this week, the bill goes on to President Trump, who has already signaled his support. Bob Agnew reporting.
8: Federal judge blocking an attempt by the Trump administration to subpoena Minnesota Governor Tim Walz and other state officials, calling it an effort to harass and retaliate against them. Walz, well, he's calling the ruling a victory for the rule of law and democracy. No surprise Monday, British Prime Minister Keir Starmer has announced his resignation, forced out by his party after losing voter support. He will remain as a caretaker until Labor chooses a new leader. More on these stories, townhall.com.
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27: Clive Davis, the music man behind Whitney Houston, has died. He was one of the industry's most powerful figures who rose from record company lawyer to launch or resurrect the careers of so many superstars besides Houston, like Aretha Franklin, Janis Joplin, Carlos Santana, and Alicia Keys. He was 94 when he died. The Brooklyn-born Davis didn't simply have an eye for new talent. He also knew how to keep veterans like Luther Vandross and Rod Stewart.
28: I've been alive forever.
27: Relevant decades after their first hit. I'm Julie Walker.
8: And former Federal Reserve Chair Alan Greenspan has died at the age of 100. Family says he died from complications of Parkinson's disease. Breaking news and analysis, townhall.com. Major heat waves still making life miserable for many in Europe.
0: France is facing a grueling and deadly heat wave with temperatures soaring above 104 degrees Fahrenheit.
13: It's been really, really hot. I wasn't expecting it to be so bad.
0: Tanya Casalicio from London. People tried to adapt in a country without widespread air conditioning, including schools, which were closed. There have been multiple drownings as people try to cool off in water with strong currents. The government is also warning parents to not leave children in hot cars after two young children, ages 2 and 4, were found dead in their family car. I'm Lisa Dwyer.
8: In Qatar, the energy minister there says an explosion has killed at least 13 people. Another 65 have been injured at a gas export terminal. That blast being described as an industrial accident. More on these stories, townhall.com.
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16: This is Weatherology. I'm meteorologist Laura Lockwood with the Alexandria Lakes Area Forecast. Lows dip down to about 56 tonight under partly cloudy skies. Southeast winds 5 to 10 miles per hour. Thunderstorms likely tomorrow. Daytime highs approaching 72. Mainly cloudy skies expected. Slight chance for storms tomorrow night. Lows dip down to about 55. Partly cloudy skies. For KXRA, I'm meteorologist Laura Lockwood. Right now, 66.
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14: All right, Monday nights. Thanks for joining us and staying up late. Today we're going to talk to a senior fellow at the Advancing American Freedom. He is a research, spans the intersections of law, policy, economics, and finance. He's been with the Heritage Foundation. He is a researcher for the Wall Street Journal editorial board. You've seen him on Fox News, Fox Business, Bloomberg, just to name a few of the places. Joel Griffith, senior fellow at the Advancing American Freedom think tank. Joel, thanks for joining us here on America at Night.
18: Hey, really happy to be with you. Thank you.
14: You got it. First, let's start with Ukraine because, excuse me, let's start with Iran. I will talk about Ukraine later, but Iran deal with the United States, obviously the biggest story of the last couple of days. And now I guess we're getting some good news out of these talks in Switzerland. Take us through your thoughts as this story starts to develop and as we start to learn more about this memorandum of understanding. What do you think?
18: Well, sure thing. Well, this memorandum of understanding is really a surrender to the Iranian regime. It's quite disappointing. To President Trump's credit, he did great good working with the Israeli Defense Forces, both with Operation Midnight Hammer last summer when the United States worked with the Israeli military to target multiple nuclear reactors and facilities. And, of course, Operation Epic Fury just a few months ago that decimated large parts of the Iranian Navy and their Air Force and a number of their primary military targets. We had Iran on the cusp of forcing them to surrender. The blockade of the Strait of Hormuz that President Trump imposed was working. It was starving the Iranian regime of oil revenue that they used to buy drones and build more ballistic missiles and, of course, pay their Iranian Republican National Guard, which is a terrorist organization, of course. And we have seen a dramatic 180 turnaround by President Trump and a number of his negotiation team. And I'm deeply, deeply troubled by this MOU. And even though this is not the ultimate deal, all these details need to be worked out. What Iran is receiving up front, billions of dollars. Just tonight, I was looking at some imagery just showing the dozens of tankers filled with Iranian oil that have been allowed by our United States Navy now to leave the Strait of Hormuz and to exit, and they're going to be collecting close to $4 billion just with those initial shipments that are going to go to the Iranian regime. And you know, many of us years ago, in the not-too-distant past, rightfully condemned the Obama administration for delivering $1.7 billion in pallets of cash, actual pallets of cash that were delivered to the Iranian regime. Just this initial shipment that's going through the seas tonight on its way to Asia is an amount equal to twice what Barack Obama gave the regime on the pallets of cash. And this is just the start. We're going to see tankers leaving with oil each and every day over the next 60 days at least. And all that money is going to go into the pocket of an unrepentant, bloody terrorist regime. Is deeply disappointing. That's just scratching the surface. We can talk a lot more about what's in that memorandum of understanding, but this is the first part, and we're already seeing the effects of it. Billions of dollars headed to the bank accounts of the Iranian terrorist government.
14: I want to stay here for a second because from what we understand, there was already sanctions on Iranian oil before we started bombing. Now that this memorandum of understanding happens, not only did we open up the strait, but we lifted those sanctions that were on the regime before we started bombing. Is that correct?
18: That is correct. And this is the first waivers that have been issued to the regime since Barack Obama did it back in 2018.
14: Yeah. The criticism of this deal is that it's very similar to the Obama deal. Do you agree?
18: It's similar, but in many ways it's actually worse. The Obama regime, of course, lifted the sanctions for a time, and that did give the regime well over $100 billion. But at least with those waivers, we had inspectors on the ground in Iran for a time. With this agreement, the MOU, there are no inspectors heading back to Iran right now to be investigating uranium. And this comes with the promise of more than $100 billion of frozen assets being unfrozen, and we can get into that. But also on top of that, there's a commitment in this memorandum to deliver at least $300 billion to Iran to help their economic development. Now, it's truly bizarre. I mean, money is fungible. Whether it's a dollar that's supposedly going to build a new factory for vehicles in Iran or a new bridge, every dollar that's given to Iran by way of investment is another dollar that the regime can use to fund terror. And you know, to think about, just to put some of these numbers in context, Hezbollah, which is largely funded by Iran, Hezbollah operates in southern Lebanon. It's taken over large parts of the government and, of course, terrorizes both the Lebanese people but also Israeli communities right across the border. Iran funds them to the tune of around $1 billion a year. And Hezbollah engages in a lot of murder and terror for that $1 billion. We're talking about sanctions relief of $3 to $5 billion per month just from the sanctions relief. So the regime is soon going to be awash in financial resources to spread terror, not just to their own people, but across the world.
14: Joel Griffith, I want to talk about that $300 billion in a minute on the other side of the break. But the administration says the lifting of the sanctions is only because Iran is deciding to give up certain nuclear aspirations. And so they get the money once they give up the nuclear aspirations, a carrot and stick approach. What's wrong with that?
18: If that were true, there would be a glimmer of hope. Unfortunately, it does not appear to be true. But and don't just take the Iran's regime's word for it. They have denied that they're going to be allowing these inspectors back in. But if you look at the memorandum of understanding itself, it's a two-page document. In that MOU, there is no demand on Iran to give up their highly enriched uranium. There's a clause that says perhaps the Iranian regime will be required to dilute the enriched uranium. Well, remember, when you have uranium, whether it's highly enriched or enriched, if you have centrifuges, the centrifuges spin that uranium, and over a period of months and a period of years, that uranium becomes more and more concentrated, and you get to a certain level, then you can create a nuclear bomb. The issue here remains that Iran, absent us forbidding them and ensuring that the program is destroyed and they will not reconstruct it, when you have centrifuges, you can take uranium, enriched uranium, or diluted uranium, and spin that into highly enriched uranium. They have been playing, the regime has been playing this game for decades, and they came within a month or so of developing, of having enough highly enriched uranium to develop a nuclear bomb. This is why we went to war, and I believe President Trump did the right thing. I was very supportive, many of us were, of President Trump taking military action to stop them from doing so. But this MOU does not force them to relinquish that uranium. In the MOU itself, it says nothing about enriched uranium limits. And that MOU says nothing about another big problem with the regime, and that's the threat of ballistic missiles. There is not even a mention of ballistic missiles. And sadly, the other day when President Trump was talking about this agreement, he actually suggested that thinks the regime has a right to have ballistic missiles. I'm sorry, but this is just patently absurd. These ballistic missiles can reach not just Iran's neighbors. They can reach Israel. They can actually reach now parts of Europe. And Iran has been developing through their program missiles that could even go further, potentially even reaching the United States. And even if those missiles aren't nuclear tipped, there's only so much that missile defenses can do to stop an onflooding of a ballistic missile attack. Of what we saw over the past year in multiple rounds, Iran did launch hundreds of ballistic missiles at its neighbors and at Israel. Thankfully, the missile defense systems and the air forces of us, of the United States and our allies, were able to shoot down most of those missiles. But if Iran were to develop even greater capacity, they could overwhelm the missile defense systems. And then we're talking about not just, and I don't mean to say just a few civilian deaths, because every death really is, of course, tragic to those families. But we would be talking not about dozens of civilian deaths. We could be talking about tens of thousands of civilian deaths. That's not even with nuclear armed missiles. We're talking about just with that ballistic missiles capability, and there is no mention of it in the MOU.
14: Hold that thought. Joel Griffith is with us, senior fellow at Advancing American Freedom. He is formerly of the Heritage Foundation. He's a researcher for the Wall Street Journal editorial board. You've seen his analysis on Fox News, Fox Business News, Bloomberg, just to name a few. Senior fellow at Advancing American Freedom, Joel Griffith. Back in a moment. America at Night.
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17: Conservatives in the United States Senate have questioned this Iranian deal. Senator Tom Cotton, Senator Wicker, Senator Bill Cassidy, Senator Deb Fischer, Republican from Nebraska, Senator from Alaska, Lisa Murkowski. Some of those and others have criticized it up and down, some more harshly than others. Our guest this hour joining us to talk about this is from a think tank. It is the, let me get the official term here while I was getting ready here, Joel Griffith, senior fellow at the Advancing American Freedom. Joel, we should say that your organization is relatively new, but a very conservative think tank, right? That's the sort of frame in which you're coming from on this.
18: Yes, we are unabashedly a traditional conservatism

0: conservatives and the legacy really of Ronald Reagan. In fact, our legal center is named after Ronald Reagan's former attorney general, Ed Meese, with Ed Meese's blessing, I might add. And many of our staff have served either in the former Trump 45 administration or in conservative offices on Capitol Hill. And we believe in free markets, free trade, limited government, and our Constitution, and of course, a strong national defense.
1: Let's talk about this $300 billion. Again, it's not coming from the United States taxpayers. It's coming from, apparently, the Arab states to help rebuild Iran. What's so terrible about that if they hit certain benchmarks to give up their nuclear ambitions?
0: Well, a few things to this. Number one, there's been a lot of, I would say, to use the word fake news about the $300 billion. Many folks are claiming that opponents of the $300 billion are opposing it because it's going to be American taxpayer dollars. I haven't found a single reputable source that's opposed to this deal that has claimed that this $300 billion is coming from American taxpayers or even American businesses. That is not the point. The point isn't where the $300 billion comes from. The point is to whom the $300 billion is going, and it's going to the Iranian regime, whether that's coming from American taxpayers, whether that's coming from China, Arab neighbors, the European Union. None of that is relevant. What's relevant is that the money is flowing to the regime. That's point number one. Point number two, there is no prohibition on American businesses from investing in this $300 billion reconstruction fund. And in fact, if you look at the memorandum of understanding, it's very vague on that. What it says is that this will be a commitment of at least $300 billion, and this is, quote, for reconstruction and economic development, end quote, in the Iranian regime. This is a lot of money. $300 billion is equal to about 60% of Iran's annual GDP. To compare that to the United States, that would be similar to a $20 trillion investment in this country, which would just be, it's mind-boggling to think that. The deal promises at least $300 billion. And once again, money is fungible. If you've got $300 billion flowing to the regime to help them repair their roads or their power plants or infrastructure that was damaged, that's $300 billion that they're going to be able to divert to their primary programs, which has been their military, the Republican Guard, the ballistic missiles, and of course, the nuclear ambitions. And I've heard a lot of people compare this to the Marshall Plan. The Marshall Plan, of course, followed World War II after the Nazi regime not only surrendered, but the Nazi regime was imprisoned or executed and removed from power. The United States and our allies invested billions of dollars into Germany to bring them back into the world of nations as a peaceful nation. This is far different. Number one, it's bigger in terms of actual inflation-adjusted dollars. It's far bigger than the Marshall Plan. But number two, the regime is still in power. Yes, we've killed some of their former leaders, but now there's another crew of leaders, and they are in many ways just as or even more extreme than some of the leadership that were annihilated during the last year of warfare. The regime is still intact. The constitution of the Iranian Islamic Republic is still intact, which I actually read through the other day, and it's shocking. Even in the preamble, it talks about the need to bring your ideology across the world. And there's actually an article in their constitution that commits the nation of Iran to funding freedom fighters. That's the words used in the Iranian constitution, freedom fighters worldwide, which of course are terrorist groups worldwide. And I think a lot of us have forgotten that the Iranian regime, it's not just that they've threatened the people inside the country or Israel. They have planted terror cells for more than 50 years in places ranging from Paris, France. They've done attacks in Italy. They've done terrorist attacks in Argentina, other parts of Europe. And they've even tried to conduct attacks in the United States that thankfully have been thwarted. They have been following through on their constitutional commitment. So $300 billion in so-called reconstruction economic development should be a non-starter. One other thing I wanted to mention is I heard the Vice President Vance just the last day or so talk about how this is going to be a boon to American farmers. this is just preposterous. When we're talking about the $300 billion or about the unfrozen assets, the Iranian regime produces most of the food they use, number one. They only import about $10 billion a year worth of food. Second of all, the Memorandum of Understanding very clearly says that these unfrozen assets are going to be unfettered, that these assets are going to be delivered to the Iranian central bank, and that the regime can choose to expend those dollars to the beneficiaries that they choose. There's nothing in the MOU about diverting those resources to American farmers. That is absurd nonsense. It's factually untrue. The MOU on its face in the language itself clearly says that the Islamic regime has full control over those funds.
1: Joel Griffith, next segment, we'll try and pull you out of your shell a little bit and tell us what you really think. He is a senior fellow at the Advancing American Freedom. He's dropping some knowledge here on us tonight. Stay right there. Lots more to get to. I want to ask about Ukraine as well. America at Night, stay right there. Back in a moment.
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7: All right, so you know what sounds expensive? 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You know what else sounds expensive? A Yamaha e-bike that can cruise up to 28 miles per hour. Good news, the Alexandria Big Deals Auction is back, which means you can bid on big ticket local items and pay a whole lot less than retail. 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
12: 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If your kid is in trouble, protect the next 70 years of his life and call me.
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15: With SRN News, I'm Jason Walker. Russian drone strike in northeastern Ukraine killing three family members, including a young boy. Officials also say a Ukrainian strike on a Russian industrial plant has killed at least five people. Vice President J.D. Vance says the talks in Switzerland earlier in the week with Iranian officials created a good foundation for a final deal to end the war. He adds there's been progress on several fronts. As expected, British Prime Minister Keir Starmer calling it quits, forced out by his party after losing voter support. He will remain, though, as a caretaker until Labour chooses a new leader. Abelardo de la Esperia is poised to become Colombia's next president. Businessman and lawyer leads the presidential runoff race by a very narrow margin. SRN News.
14: This is weatherology. I'm meteorologist Laura Lockwood with the Alexandria Lakes Area Forecast. Lows dip down to about 56 tonight under partly cloudy skies. Southeast winds 5 to 10 miles per hour. Thunderstorms likely tomorrow. Daytime highs approaching 72. Mainly cloudy skies expected. Slight chance for storms tomorrow night. Lows dip down to about 55. Partly cloudy skies. For KXRA, I'm meteorologist Laura Lockwood. Right now, 66.
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1: Joel Griffith is with us. He's a senior fellow at the Advancing American Freedom. And what is the Advancing American Freedom? It is the new home, reading straight from their website, the new home for the conservative movement in Washington, D.C. While most think tanks focus on a handful of issues, Advancing American Freedom prides itself on being a full-spectrum conservative organization. Advancing American Freedom, the conservative movement lives here. Joel has worked for the Heritage Foundation. He's a researcher for the Wall Street Journal editorial board. You've seen him on numerous times on Fox News, Business News, Bloomberg, and so on and so forth. Joel, let's go back to Donald Trump's motivation for cutting this memorandum of understanding. He said at the time that he wanted to avert a worldwide depression and that he didn't want to be the late, great Herbert Hoover, suggesting that this deal had to be done and it was his only choice. How do you respond?
0: Well, once again, I commend President Trump for the leadership he exhibited last year with Operation Midnight Hammer and this year with Operation Epic Fury. He took the right steps in striking Iran hard. Now, of course, there's economic pain involved with that, especially early this year when we saw oil prices basically double to $120 a barrel briefly. And we did feel that and still are feeling that at a pump. I know I'm paying close to $450 a gallon now. My Honda Accord's costing $60 to fill up. It's not pleasant. What the administration should have been doing is explaining more to the American people leading up to this war, what that was going to cost them, and explaining to the American public why exactly it is that it is worthwhile to pay more at the pump. And you don't want to minimize the effect it has on American families, not just on leisure travel, but even on getting to work. But here's the thing. We weren't entering into a worldwide depression because of this. We saw prices rising at the pump, and, of course, it trickles through to other parts of the economy. It added likely about 1.5% to overall prices, and that is tough. But what we're trying to avoid here is a nuclear war down the road with nuclear weapons in the hands of a very dangerous regime. And it's important to keep in mind that this regime, it's not like the Soviet Union. It's not like communist China, both of which, of course, were evil empires. And China, of course, is still here today in the hands of a dictator. But the Iranian regime is one that is theologically based, and it's not a peaceful theology that they embrace. The particular strand of Islam that the Iranian regime holds to, and when I say the Iranian regime, we're talking about scholars that are in charge of that regime, the mullahs. They are part of a minority sect that believes that there's going to be a 13th Iman. This 13th Iman is going to appear on the world stage and achieve global domination. And they believe that they, through their earthly government, can bring that quest into effect. And if that means exporting terror, which they're doing, if that means bringing the world underneath their dominion through nuclear weapons, they'll do that as well because they believe they can expedite this process of global domination by this Iman. It's a fringe theology, but it happens to be a fringe theology that is in the hands of leaders that have shown a willingness and eagerness to engage in terror. And because of that irrationality, it's especially required that they not obtain such a nuclear weapon. That needed to be and still does need to be explained to the American people, because there's a lack of understanding of exactly what that regime is seeking for. They're not just seeking worldly gain, earthly possessions, material profits. That's not their underlying motive. The underlying motive is that ideological, theological quest. That's why that's so important. But we weren't going into a depression because of this. We were seeing a bit of an economic slowdown and higher prices. But we were winning the war. That regime was on its last legs. They were being deprived of the oil revenue. They were seeing their military decimated. And the people, as we saw, when 40,000 were massacred earlier this year by that regime, the people were looking for freedom. And in fact, we had other partners, including Israel, that had identified those who, if arms were placed in their hands, that they would be on the ground seeking to finally eradicate the world of that regime. This would not have required United States troops on the ground. There were hundreds of thousands of others that have been victimized for decades, their families victimized, that were willing to take up arms if only they could be supplied to uproot that regime. I did find it interesting. This is a side note that the president referenced President Hoover a few times. And of course, President Hoover's actions did precipitate the Great Depression. But if anyone's watched Ferris Bueller's Day Off years ago, remember what precipitated the Great Depression? It was dramatic increase in tariffs that really harmed the business community. Thankfully, the tariffs that we've seen in the past 2 years, they haven't been quite as severe as Herbert Hoover's tariffs. But even with the tariffs we've seen in our country the last year and a half, we've seen a slowdown in jobs growth. But I thought that was ironic. The president mentioned Herbert Hoover a few times.
1: Raise taxes. Yes. No, that's a great scene. Maybe we need to have him watch Ferris Bueller's Day Off to get a better sense of what tariffs do. Real quick, because I want to get to Ukraine. But my whole point is this, that I've been asking the other question. That is, if we got out of the Obama deal because we couldn't trust Iran, we're going to walk into another deal with a similar regime. Why do we trust them today when 10 years ago we didn't trust them then?
0: We should not be trusting them today. You're exactly right. I believe that part of the reason why we see this naivety with the current Trump administration is that many of these negotiations, they're occurring without subject matter experts, those that have actually studied the regime accompanying those negotiators. Look, I think that Jared Kushner, the president's son-in-law, I think he's a good man. He's not an expert in the Iranian regime and the history, to my knowledge. Steve Witkoff, who the other top negotiator, is a real estate developer. I'm not saying his intentions aren't great, but look, these aren't subject matter experts. I think what further complicates this is that a number of these negotiators, including Jared Kushner, including Steve Witkoff, they have business interests tied to that region, namely Qatar. Qatar, of course, is a sponsor of terror. They've been sponsoring Hamas for years. They've got a lot of money, of course, but it doesn't seem right. It seems like quite a conflict of interest that you have two negotiators that have business interests in Qatar, including with the Sovereign Wealth Fund. I think this is highly inappropriate. But the bottom line is that a number of the top negotiators, they simply are not bringing in folks from State Department and from DNI that have true expertise with this region, and they're being being swindled, sadly. And not just them; it's harming the American people as well. It's something we didn't mention actually is regarding that Strait of Hormuz. Is the one of the bottom lines was supposed to be, we're going to reopen the Strait, and that's going to mean free passage. These are international waters. The Memorandum of Understanding only specifies that ships will be able to sail through free of tolls for 60 days. And this is another point we should not be negotiating. If Iran is able to collect tolls, that's another $1 to $2 billion a month possibly in tolls that they'll be collecting. And it's not so much that we're going to notice it at the pump. Of what, $1 billion or $2 out of our $30 trillion economy, that's not much. $1 billion or $2 billion in the hands of the regime, that's why this is so important. because $1 billion is one full year's funding for Hezbollah, and $1 billion buys a heck of a lot of rockets and hires quite a few nuclear scientists. That is a big part of the reason why we cannot be allowing Iran to impose tolls on the Strait of Hormuz.
1: Joel Griffith, let's turn our attention to Ukraine. We're starting to read that Ukraine is getting the upper hand in Russia, and these drone attacks are getting more violent and deeper into Russia. Has something changed with this Ukraine war?
0: You're right. Some of the headlines have finally been positive for Ukraine. They're, of course, now in their fourth year of war. They saw the biggest economic contraction in European history, in post-World War II history, after that war began, and they've really hung in there, of course, with the help of their European allies and with the United States. But a lot of their own men and women have been bravely fighting on the front lines, and it appears they are beginning to turn a corner with some of these drone attacks hitting deep inside Russian territory. In fact, some of these drone attacks from Ukraine have been striking in the suburban Moscow area. So I'm hopeful they can pull this off. If Russia can threaten the sovereign nation of Ukraine, of course, they can surely threaten other neighbors as well. It's a big part of the reason why Poland is upping their defense spending. So, look, I'm hopeful they can succeed. And one of the other developments from this with Ukraine increasing the drone capacity is that drone warfare, this is something very new to the world, and Ukraine and Russia have been on the front lines of this. So we are learning a lot. Ukraine is an ally. We're learning a lot from how they're working with these drones. And the hope would be that when we incorporate this into their own military, we can achieve swifter military action and do so in a way that minimizes the loss of life of our service members.
1: This drone technology is a real deal, right? Because Iran, even though their military has been decimated by our attacks, it seems with a couple of drones and a couple of very small boats, they're able to close the Strait of Hormuz. So this drone technology is here to stay, and it is the great equalizer, is it not?
0: No, it is. And you're exactly right. Even though we decimated most of the Iranian Navy and the Air Force, those small speedboats and those drones have continued to make it impossible for ships to pass freely through the straits. And hey, we all notice the impact of that every week when we fill up.
1: Joel Griffith, last question for you today. J.D. Vance left Switzerland with they're promoting some good news that the United States is saying that Tehran has agreed to invite United Nations inspectors back to the Iran's nuclear sites. Now, the Iranian government has left that somewhat unclear, but the United States is saying that they've agreed to have United Nations inspectors back. Is that not at least a step in the right direction?
0: Well, first of all, of course, the Iranian regime right now is denying that. But second of all, we have tried this game before. We tried it underneath President Barack Obama. President Trump, to his credit, opposed that deal, as did many Republicans and even quite a few Democrats opposed that deal. You cannot trust this regime. This regime plays games. The Letton inspector and the Lazai inspector. And then, of course, what we found out. Let's remember what we found out just a few years ago, thanks to our friends in Israel who were able to infiltrate the regime's nuclear program and extract copious amounts of data that proved beyond a shadow of a doubt that even when Iran had invited or had allowed those inspectors on the ground in Iran, Iran was continuing its nuclear development program elsewhere, and that is exactly how Iran came to within a few weeks of having enough enriched, highly enriched uranium to develop a nuclear weapon. So, look, I understand the White House, and in particular Vice President Vance, they want to spin this as a positive, but sorry, I really don't see any positives coming out of this Swiss meeting except for from the Iranian regime's point of view, to the tune of billions of dollars now each month flowing into their hands.
1: Joel Griffith, it's been a fascinating hour, senior fellow at the Advancing American Freedom. Joel Griffith, thanks for joining us. We'll have you back soon. Thanks for checking in.
0: Thank you. Have a great night.
1: You got it. America at Night, back in a moment.
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15: All right, next hour it's open phones. We'll take phone calls. We'll take text messages. We've got a bunch of voicemails to get to as well. But I wanted to take a moment tonight and talk about Clive Davis. Clive Davis died today at the age of 94. Also passing away was Alan Greenspan, former Fed of the former head of the Federal Reserve. He spent almost 20 years there at the Federal Reserve. Probably one of the most powerful people in the last 50 years. Right? You spend 20 years at the Fed. He lived through the. He was at the helm during the market crash, the dot-com bubble, and, of course, retired right before the 2008 crash, which many people, that sort of soiled his legacy. He think when he retired, he walked out on top, but 2 years later, you had the 2008 Great Recession, which sort of at least put a damper on some of his legacy. But he passed away at the age of 100. And also Clive Davis. Clive Davis is such an interesting character. Grew up in Brooklyn. Nickeled and dimed his way to Harvard Law School and became president of Columbia Records, not knowing anything about music. I don't know how that would go today, but the guy who was running Columbia Music, Clive Davis, when he took over, didn't know anything about music and yet was able to create some of the best songs and the biggest artists going. He oversaw Columbia, and then he later Arista, and he signed an array of artists, everyone from Patti Smith to, I mean, the list goes on and on and on. So the list of lots of tributes coming in about Clive Davis. And so they have 11 of his most influential songs that he was a part of. And here's just a sprinkling of some of the songs that Clive Davis turned into hits. All right, he was the one who sort of shepherded these through. Harold Melvin and the Blue Notes, If You Don't Know Me By Now. Bruce Springsteen's Blinded by the Light. Barry Manilow's Mandy, which I love that song. Dionne Warwick's I'll Never Love This Way Again. I mean, these are so different songs. Right. Bruce Springsteen's Blinded by the Light and Barry Manilow's Mandy. The same guy sort of it was instrumental in sort of shepherding these things through. He didn't write the songs. He didn't play the music in the songs. But he was the one who sort of right. He was the one who sort of produced it all. He was the one who sort of got it going. He was the guy in charge. He was the suit, if you will, that shepherded these things through. So. Barry Manilow, Mandy, Dionne Warwick, I'll Never Love This Way Again, Aretha Franklin, Freeway of Love, Whitney Houston, Saving All My Love for You. Kenny G, Milli Vanilli, believe it or not. Carlos Santana, Alicia Keys, Rod Stewart. I mean, that is a heck of a run. Maybe I'm a little more sympathetic today because I just rewatched on Paramount Plus The Offer. Has anybody seen The Offer? I saw it before. I just watched it again over the weekend. It's the, I don't know, 8 or 9 part series. Miles Teller is the lead, and it's the story of the making of The Godfather. So it's not The Godfather, it's the making of The Godfather and the trials and tribulations that Al Ruddy, who was the producer of The Godfather, and Robert Evans and Paramount at the time and Gulf and Western and a young Francis Ford Coppola and all the fights the studio had, and Robert Evans and Al Ruddy had to fight and sort of connive and beg, borrow, and steal all the things that needed to be done to make The Godfather The Godfather. And it really is. I know they took some Hollywood liberties with it, but every time I checked, I'm like, clearly that didn't happen. I checked, I'm like, oh yeah, that really did happen. Oh my goodness. It's an extraordinary series. It came out, I don't know, a couple years ago. It's called The Offer. It is well worth your time. If you're a fan of the movie The Godfather, yes, but even if you're not, you'll watch The Godfather in a completely different way because of the Paramount Plus series, The Offer. So if you got nothing to do for a couple hours, not a bad series to snuggle up with and enjoy. All right. Open phones next hour. Stay right there. Our executive director is Alex Hinton. Our engineer tonight is Richard Good. I'm McGraw-Milhaven. This is America at Night on Westwood One.
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18: News this hour from Town Hall. I'm Jason Walker. Bipartisan housing bill passing the Senate.
19: The U.S. Senate has passed a bipartisan housing bill that aims to bring down home prices and increase supply.
20: On this vote, the yeas are 85 and the nays are 5. The motion to concur is agreed to.
19: The vote represents one of the most sweeping efforts in recent decades to reduce federal regulations for housing and expand local control. The legislation bans corporate investors from buying single-family homes. The House is expected to give the bill final approval later this week and send it to President Donald Trump, who has signaled his support. I'm Lisa Dwyer.
18: Sad story from the Lone Star State. The parents of a 2-year-old girl are suing to stop brain death testing at Texas Children's Hospital. They want more time for their little girl to recover following a near-drowning incident. Texas Children's has stated it wants to conduct testing to determine next steps in her medical care. Most legal battles over life support start after a brain death diagnosis, but this case challenges the actual testing phase. Vice President J.D. Vance says there are still many angles need to be settled before peace talks will be considered complete.
0: I think it's important for all of us to appreciate how much was done, but honestly, there is still a lot to do as we continue to make progress on the nuclear talks, on the economic talks, as we continue to demine the straits and ensure that that flow of traffic continues to pick back up.
18: And he emphasizes they're far from done.
0: A lot of progress, but still some work to do, and we're very committed to doing exactly that.
18: In Los Angeles, firefighters are still battling a fire at a massive warehouse near downtown facility that stores frozen food. They've been battling that fire now going on 6 days. More on these stories, townhall.com.
15: 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And happy birthday to us.
18: Critics say hospital systems all across these United States may be using contracting rules to blunt price competition. The Justice Department says those tactics can harm consumers. More from correspondent John Scott.
21: A new analysis tied to DOJ cases against OhioHealth and New York Presbyterian finds banning certain contracting practices like anti-steering and all-or-nothing deals could cut hospital and affiliated physician prices by about 18%. That's roughly $4,100 less per inpatient stay in affected markets. Employers could see premiums fall about 6.5%, saving families around $1,800 a year. The biggest impact would come in markets dominated by a single system, with potential benefits for rural hospitals and patients as well. John Scott reporting.
18: Breaking news and analysis at townhall.com. Correspondent Seth Sutel reports on Wall Street Monday.
22: Stocks ended mixed on Wall Street as drops for several big tech companies weighed on the market, even as crude oil prices fell. The S&P 500 dropped 0.4% Monday. The Dow rose 148 points. That's about 0.3%. The NASDAQ Composite slumped 1.3%. Oil prices fell about 3% following negotiations between the U.S. and Iran on ending their war. Drops for several tech giants like Alphabet and Amazon weighed on the market. Seth Sutel, New York.
18: Mexican President Claudia Sheinbaum says her nation seeks to restart oil shipments to Cuba very soon. She says it's a move that could provide much needed relief as the island's crisis deepened given the lack of petroleum. She says the administration would seek to send the oil via commercial and privately owned firms. 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
27: This is Weatherology. I'm meteorologist Alora Lockwood with the Alexandria Lakes Area Forecast. Lows dip down to about 56 tonight under partly cloudy skies. Southeast winds 5 to 10 miles per hour. Thunderstorms likely tomorrow. Daytime highs approaching 72. Mainly cloudy skies expected. Slight chance for storms tomorrow night. Lows dip down to about 55. Partly cloudy skies. For KXRA, I'm meteorologist Laura Lockwood. Currently, it's 64 degrees.
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15: Good night. Hope everybody had a good Father's Day. We did a lot of grilling. That was what I wanted to do. I wanted to do a little grilling. We're having the back deck redone, so my grilling apparatus is not up to normal standards. So I got a makeshift thing in the driveway. But hey, a grill's a grill, and it's Father's Day. Didn't watch much of the U.S. Open. That Wyndham Clark. I got to tell you, I love watching these golf matches, but without Tiger and without Phil. And Rory sort of was never really in contention. I had no idea Wyndham Clark had won the U.S. Open a couple years ago. Sounds like it was the quietest U.S. Open win ever. He holds on to win. Got a little bit of backlash from the crowd at Shinnecock Hills. I guess a while ago, he was at Oakmont and he was upset and he took a club to a couple of lockers. And that word got out, so he's got a bit of a temper problem. I guess that didn't endear himself to the crowd. But the guy's won two U.S. Opens. Clearly, he knows what he's doing if you win a U.S. Open. He was white knuckling it down the back nine on Sunday, but he held through and ended up winning on Father's Day. So Wyndham Clark here, U.S. Open championship. I didn't watch much of it. I was doing a whole lot of other stuff, but spent the weekend with the little one and had a really, really, really nice time. It was. Didn't grow up with a dad, so Father's Day sort of never really meant much to me. It was just one of those days where I guess you were on your own because other people were doing stuff with their dads. But now that I'm a dad, it's a lot, I get it now, right? That's the thing about having a kid. When you have a kid, you sort of get it. Things that didn't make sense to you before make a lot more sense to you now. Anyway, the phone numbers are as follows. 1-844-2-McGraw, 1-844-262-4729. We'll get some phone calls, we'll get some text messages. But a couple of interesting stories have come out tonight. And the first one is this Nancy Guthrie ransom note. Authorities now believe, or now at least saying publicly, that two ransom notes addressed to the family after her disappearance, including the one note that says she died, were likely sent by the person or the group of people who abducted her. Now, this is according to investigators familiar with the case. Investigators believe that the same person sent both notes, and they were likely sent from the same IP address on the computer. The first note that the family got with Nancy Guthrie, and this has sort of been reported, but not this level of attention to what was actually in the notes. The first note demanded millions of dollars in Bitcoin for the release of Nancy Guthrie. The second note sent days later, again, by the same person who authorities now believe is the person who ultimately kidnapped her. The second note was sent a couple days later. The apparent abductors revealed that Nancy Guthrie had died. And the note indicated that they did not mean for her to die, according to sources who have reviewed the notes. Now, Savannah Guthrie has said that she believes that the two notes are authentic and that they believe this they have somehow authenticated these notes. There are a lot of different notes, I think, that came, and I think most of them, it's my understanding, are not real, and I didn't see them, she said. But I believe the two notes that we received, that we responded to, I tend to believe that those are real. That's what Nancy Guthrie said that's what Savannah Guthrie said back in March. So the first one came on February 2nd, and then it was sent to three media outlets, two local stations and TMZ, the other online tips. The other note gave specifics about Guthrie's home, including an Apple Watch with a white band that was on the floor of her bedroom and that the back porch light was on, according to investigators. The note was addressed to Savannah Guthrie, according to multiple sources with the note. The second note, the first one was on February 2nd, the second was on February 6th, similar language, but did not make any demands, according to the sources. Though they did say that she had died accidentally and that they were still asking for money so that you could find out where the body is. Pretty brutal stuff. Heartbreaking. But still no word on, right? And still no word on anything. There's no evidence of anything. So really, really sad story. We woke up this morning to the news that Keir Starmer, the Prime Minister of Great Britain, is going to resign. What's interesting about this, it's the sixth Prime Minister in 7 years. They are just not happy with anybody in Great Britain. And no matter who takes the reins, whether it's Boris Johnson, Keir Starmer, or anybody else, no one's happy over in Great Britain. They weren't happy. They left Brexit 10 years ago. And they don't seem to be happy over anything in Great Britain. And so Keir Starmer, I don't know what he did. I don't know what he didn't do. I don't know if he was in there long enough to actually to do anything, either negative or positive. I will say this, though. Anyone who watches that TV show on Apple TV, Severance, I could never, the bad guy, right? The bad guy was Keir. In that show, Severance on Apple TV. And every time they talked about Keir Starmer, I couldn't get that very weird show out of my head. So it's my own issues. Anything else in the news that we, didn't touch on today? Lots going on in the news. By the way, apparently Twitter suspended accounts critical of J.D. Vance and the U.S.-Iranian deal. Hundreds of accounts have been suspended. Some have been put back online, but the Twitterati are very upset that Twitter and Elon Musk and the people who run Twitter are sort of censoring some people on Twitter. So I guess unlimited, unregulated free speech is not the first rule when it comes to Twitter. And X, apparently, if you're pro-Jewish, anti-Iran, and negative of J.D. Vance, and negative of the U.S.-Iranian Memorandum of Understanding, you could have had your account suspended. So there you go. You got that going on as well. And then it is, we're in this weird time between Juneteenth and July 4th. And I don't know if I said this the other day, but I really think that this is going to be like a 2 week vacation. This is like going to be what Christmas and New Year's is. Now, I'm not comparing Juneteenth to Christmas, and I'm not comparing July 4th to New Year's Eve, but it's a 2 week period where people like take the time, right? June, they're off on Juneteenth. And then the next week, and then you got 4th of July week. So it's like you're going to, let's make a 2 week trip out of it. Let's make, the kids are off school. I'll take off and we'll take off this weekend and we'll hedge here and we'll hedge there and we'll turn it into instead of a 4 or 5 day weekend, now it's a 7, 8 day weekend. This is going to become, right, the 2 weeks between Juneteenth and July 4th. People are still wrapping their heads around it, how to take advantage of the Christmas or the summer season with now Juneteenth off and July 4th just 2 weeks later. So we'll see about all that. All right. That's some of the things I've been looking at, talking about, thinking about. But the hour is yours. I'll shut up and come back. We got plenty of voicemails. We got plenty of phone calls lined up. 1-844-2-McGraw. 1-844-262-4729. Voicemails, text messages, phone calls. Straight ahead. America at Night. Back in a moment.
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1: 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That's 844-2-McGraw.
2: All right, let's go to the phones. We got Tim in Washington. Tim, welcome to America at Night.
3: Thank you, McGraw. I just find it odd that nowhere in your conversation with him or
2: with who? In my conversation with who?
3: Scott McFarland.
2: Oh, okay. Yeah.
3: That nobody discloses that he's pretty high up in Midas Touch.
2: What is Midas Touch?
3: Well, I'm going to blame you for that. You should know.
2: I can't know everything.
3: Well, you're producers and you got people working for you. And
2: what is Midas Touch? What is that?
3: A pretty progressive leftist news organization.
2: Oh. So you think I'm hiding? You think I'm trying to throw in the liberal bias on the show without telling anybody?
3: Well, not really, because you know what? I got to tell you, he's been fairly fair on his views.
2: I think he's been fantastic. He's just the facts, and I think he's been a great resource for us.
3: He's not been just the facts, but he's been fairly fair.
2: Well, what has he said that has somehow upset you?
3: It's what he works for. It's for the people he works for. It's for the people that pay him to be on Midas Touch. And all you have to do is look up his bio on Wikipedia or whatever source you want to use. He is, I think, their senior analyst or something like that. And I'm just saying that.
2: Yeah, it's. I looked it up here on the break. He says, the Midas Touch and I have long shared the same philosophy. You don't platform lies. You don't platform conspiracy theories. And you don't allow for whitewashing history. And the Midas Touch calls itself a pro-democracy journalism. So
3: in there about progressive, nothing in there that you read about progressive agenda.
2: This is from the Hollywood Reporter. Scott McFarland joins the Midas Touch Network after departing CBS News. It could be. I don't know. I mean, I don't know anything about the Midas Touch. I don't know anything about
3: it.
2: He says it's a
3: correspondent of them. He's a correspondent, according to me.
2: He was also a correspondent for CBS News, so already right there, he's a liberal pink.

0: show, so we knew that going in.
1: Why didn't he leave CBS?
0: I don't know. We'll have to ask him.
1: Yeah, well, that would be a good question. I'm just saying that there is, and I like the guy. I'm not trying to bash him, okay?
0: You just want me to mention that he's part of the Midas Touch Network.
1: Well, and all your listeners can look up the Midas Touch and what they're for and what they stand for. And that's
0: let's say it is a progressive organization. What I mean, outside of a disclosure, I mean, you like the guy, you like the segment. So does it really matter?
1: Well, I don't know. I don't know if it does or not, because he does. He only leans. Here's the deal. Here's the deal that confuses me, McGraw.
0: No, I don't want to confuse you.
1: He only leans left. He's not a.
0: I don't know if that's fair. He's reporting on the news, and the news of the day is Donald Trump, and whether it's the reflecting pool or the deal in Iran or the economy or gas prices or so on and so on. Okay, look.
1: He has a leaning.
0: Okay, he leans. Heaven forbid.
1: All your callers can look up Midas Touch.
0: Yes. I wasn't trying to hide
1: what they want.
0: I wasn't, but you like him. You like him, though.
1: I don't mind him. I mean, compared to Joy, whatever.
0: Joy who?
1: Any Joy you want to pick?
0: Any Joy? What are you talking about? I didn't put Joy Behar on the show, so.
1: No, you didn't. I'm just saying. Now you're trying to put words in my mouth.
0: I'm not trying to put words in your mouth. I got to go, Tim. Thanks for your keen insight. Okay. Scott McFarland joins the Midas Touch Network. I didn't mean to hide. I didn't mean to hide the lettuce under. I didn't mean to hide the mayonnaise under the lettuce. That's all. I apologize if I tried to steer you people wrong. What do we got here? Scott in St. Louis, who has been banned from calling in, and he's like three quarters of the way banned from voicemails. He's not banned from text messages yet. Apparently, Scott in St. Louis got banned from Twitter. So I feel like I'm in pretty good company, Scott. Maybe if I ban you and Elon Musk bans you, maybe we're telling you something. Glenn in New Mexico checks in. This is a joke, but not any more ludicrous than what emanates from his disordered brain on a daily basis. Here's another one. Good evening. I'm just waiting for Donald Trump to issue a Truth Social post that the Ducks are at least partially responsible for the vandalism that has occurred at the reflecting pool in the last couple of weeks. Those beaks and claws are designed specifically to shred the liner material. Here's another one from Illinois. Finally, Joel speaks the truth about Qatar. Trump keeps cozying up with that anti-American, anti-Israel country. Trump keeps sleeping with the enemy and now with Iran's terrorizing government. New Fairfield, Connecticut. Comets, seriously, this Iran deal is not a deal. Horrible, but let's ignore it. Look at a reflecting pool. Here's another one. I agree with Joel, your last hour's guest. There was no mention of Trump's promise to the oppressed Iranian citizens. He reneged on all of them. Tucson, Arizona checks in. Don't let Dan Mason fool you. He was our program director long before Group W. If he can argue for either side of consolidation, you can bet he was part of the problem. He didn't need to can Imus. Mason and CBS got freaked out because of cancel culture. All he had to do was wait it out. Actually, I think I read that one before. 1-844-2-McGraw, 1-844-262-4729. We got some voicemails to get to. We got some more phone calls to get to. Let me remind you, for those listening in Kansas City on KCMO, we've got a deal for you coming up in September. September 16th, they're having a America 250 celebration. Pete Mundo, the morning host there, is going to be there, as well as who else they got coming up? They got Kevin Keatsman's going to be there. Vince Calanese is going to stop by. Guy Benson's going to show up. Yours truly has been invited. So if you're in the Kansas City area and you're not doing anything on September 16th, well, now you are. The Boulevard Brewery. 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
14: With SRN News, I'm Jason Walker. The Senate passing a bipartisan housing bill that aims to bring down home prices and increase supply. The vote, 85-5 Monday, representing one of the most sweeping efforts in recent decades to reduce federal regulations for housing and expand local control. Vice President J.D. Vance says the talks in Switzerland with Iranian officials created a great foundation for a final deal to end the war. He adds there's been a lot of progress on several fronts. A Russian drone strike on northeastern Ukraine killing three family members. Officials say a Ukrainian strike on a Russian industrial plant has killed five people. Two notable obituaries. Former Fed Chair Alan Greenspan is dead at 100. And music icon Clive Davis, who helped so many, is gone. He was 94. SRN News.
13: This is Weatherology. I'm meteorologist Laura Lockwood with the Alexandria Lakes Area Forecast. Lows dip down to about 56 tonight under partly cloudy skies. Southeast winds 5 to 10 miles per hour. Thunderstorms likely tomorrow. Daytime highs approaching 72. Mainly cloudy skies expected. Slight chance for storms tomorrow night. Lows dip down to about 55. Partly cloudy skies. For KXRA, I'm meteorologist Laura Lockwood. Currently 63.
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0: Hey, let's give a shout out to the Oklahoma Sooner men's baseball team. They beat North Carolina tonight 13-2 in the rubber game of the College World Series National Championship Series. They are now, the Oklahoma Sooners, the College World Series champions. They beat North Carolina 13-2 in the final. This is Oklahoma's third national championship, the last since 1994. They've won a total of three. Congratulations to the Sooners. That is not an easy gauntlet to run through. You got to play the regular season, then you got the regionals, the super regionals, and then you got the World Series. It's not easy. Oklahoma wins the national championship tonight in Omaha, Nebraska. Let's go to the voicemails. The voicemails. We got Shane in Pell City, Alabama. Shane, welcome to America at Night.
17: I just wanted to comment, when I found your show, I don't know, about 2-3 months ago, it's a breath of fresh air. Right on, brother. I'm digging it. Enjoy it. The format, your demeanor, everything. I love the show. It's a breath of fresh air.
0: Thank you very much, Shane, in Pell City, Alabama. I appreciate that. Let's go to Ron. Ron, what do you got?
18: It seems to me that a new force has come into being. I call it the Mamdani derangement syndrome. It, I would say that Mr. Flattner is something of a clone thereof. And so I appreciate the breath of fresh air they represent.
0: I was confused. Was he a Graham Plattner fan or not a Graham Plattner fan? And was he a Mamdani fan or not? Because Trump's a Mamdani fan, right? Trump and Mamdani are buds, right? He's been to the Oval Office. They're hanging out. They're slapping each other's backs. So I was confused by that. And in Bethel, Connecticut, welcome to America at Night.
19: I just wanted to reply back to that person who replied that he thought you didn't have to bring up the fact that Trump had defiled the White House. I agree with him. First of all, Monica Lewinsky was a 22-year-old intern with whom Clinton was in charge of her livelihood, and she was a young girl, and he was the president at the time. As far as the porn star that Trump supposedly had the affair with in 1996, there is absolutely no comparison, and he didn't defile the White House. He wasn't even in the White House. So, no, I don't think you had to bring that up, but I do think your left-leaning required you to do it.
0: Well, I think you were missing the point of the comment. One, having an affair with an adult film star weeks after your son is born, I'm not so sure that's part of the Family Values Coalition. But where he defiled the White House was from the Resolute desk, wrote a hush money check to his lawyer to funnel it through some type of accounting to get the money to the adult film star so that she wouldn't speak. So writing a hush money check on the Resolute desk was the point of the soiling of the White House. Not so sure that's the best use of the Resolute desk. That was the point I was making. And I don't know, the fact that bringing that up makes me a liberal or a conservative. I don't know where in the party platform it says all conservatives are not allowed to mention this, or all liberals must mention it. I don't see where that's a tenet of any of the liberal or conservative philosophy. It's just a fact. It's a well-documented fact. Matter of fact, I saw Giuliani give the check or show the check on Fox News to Sean Hannity. So I don't know what else to tell you. So it doesn't make me liberal, doesn't make me conservative. It was just a fact. That was the only thing I was pointing out. And in Bethel, Connecticut, thank you very much for your time. We got Jane Doe. Jane Doe, what do you got for us?
20: I have a radio in every room, and I love it. There's no two alike. I pick them up at, you know, Goodwill, thrift shops, whatever, and they're on different stations, but they're very much company for me. I advise get radios.
0: I love radios. As a matter of fact, there's a antique shop where I live. And it's one of these places where it's an antique shop where you buy the booth, right? They have these antique shops, and they sell the booth, and then you buy the booth, and then you can bring in anything you want. Well, one of these antique shops near my house has a radio booth, and the guy there, he's retired, and he fixes old radios, and he refurbishes them. And so, I mean, it's beautiful, gorgeous radios that I can't help myself. Every time I go into this store, I have to buy one. And they're relatively inexpensive, but they're brought back to pristine condition. And then what he does is he makes them Bluetooth available. So you can hook your phone up to the speaker, and then you can play whatever songs or radio stations you want through the Bluetooth speaker. So I've got them strewn throughout the house. The big cathedral ones, the pieces of furniture, the Crosbys. I mean, I got wood ones and plastic ones and Art Deco ones and mid-century modern ones and 1930s. Show me a good radio and I'll spend all day with you. But he's able to renovate these old radios, and it's so gorgeous. And then there's another guy I met, and this guy... what an interesting guy he is. And I'll get you his address or his website. He doesn't do a very good job of marketing himself. But what he does is he buys these old, and you know what they are. I don't know what you call them anymore. But we had one when we were in, when I was a little kid back in the 70s. The parents went to Sears and got one. But there are these really, there's some that are really nice. They're pieces of furniture, and they were like a console. Right, and you had a record player, and some had an 8-track deck, and AM/FM, and it was a piece of furniture, and you put it in the living room, and then you would play records on it. You'd lift the lid. Well, this guy refurbishes these things. So a couple of years ago, I purchased one, and people come over to the house, and it is like a Model T Ford. They come over, you open it up, it smells like it does in the 1970s. I play the Frank Sinatra songs Christmas time. I stack it with all sorts of Christmas albums. And, you know, we're having dinner with the Christmas tunes in the background. Oh, it is fantastic. Then I rediscovered albums. You can go to these album stores, and the young kids are rediscovering albums. They're re-releasing albums for the young kids today. And it's just absolutely beautiful. And I love it. The little one, she plays her, you know, she's got now Disney albums she plays on it. And she goes in there and she has a hard time trying to figure out what's a 33 and a 45. But so she's playing around with it, broke it once or twice, just like all kids do. But that thing is has a whole new second life because it's been refurbished. You know, these are the things grandma and grandpa threw up because nobody wanted them anymore. Well, they're coming back. And he refinished the wood and the louvered doors on the front where the speakers open up. Oh, it's fantastic. So, Jane, I get it. I love those radios. Those old radios are fantastic. Plus, There's nothing better than those sounds. Nothing better than those sounds. And the crackle of the album with the needle. Oh, no richer sound. I don't care what kind of supersonic, funkophonic, soundophonic system you've got. I don't care what kind of car stereo system you have, what kind of phone you have. Nothing, a CD does not have that same sound. That album sound through those old speakers, oh, it's fantastic. William in Texas, hello, what do you got for us?
1: I got a joke of the day for you about the astronomy. I really got into astronomy recently, and so much so that I installed a skylight in my ceiling. Unfortunately, the people that lived above me were very upset.
0: Is Richard writing your jokes again for you? What's going on there, William? Skylight. There you go. All right. We might have to put William on double secret probation. Holy mackerel. Let's go to Paul in Zanesville, Ohio. Paul, what do you got for us?
21: I have an interesting bar story for you. I raced dirt late model for 18 years, but then I used to go over to this place called Buffalo Wild Wings. I'm sure you've heard of it. And I was, you know, me and this waitress was well acquainted, and I'm married, so I, you know, never went too far. But this old boy come in one night and said he was exhausted, and she looked at him and she said, "Well, why is that?" And he said, "Because I raced tonight." And she said, "Oh, you did?" She said, "Well, what's your name?" And he said, "Paul. I ain't gonna give you my last name." And she said, "Really?" She said, "That's interesting." And she goes, "You know, I know Paul." And this guy, I come in that night, like a half hour later, and she said, "You know, somebody's in here impersonating you." And I'm like, "Really? Well, I always heard I had a twin. Thought you'd find that interesting." That's my little bar story.
0: Paul, sounds like you're pretty famous car driver for people to be impersonating you, trying to get a free beer at the bar. Sounds like you've made it. So there you go. All right, we got one more here. Doug in Sheboygan, Wisconsin. Doug, what do you got?
22: Yeah, I was just wondering if you might have been a soap opera guy. You seem to know a lot about old TV and movies. So I got a feeling you might have liked soap operas, especially growing up in a household of all sisters that I sat down and watched with them. I started watching it in college, and so I came across all my children. Ken Bogart was peeking at Erica Kane up the stairs. I said, "Oh, this looks interesting." And then Tad Martin came on there. They call him Tad the Cat. I said, "Oh, well, I'm hooked now." And General Hospital's all right, too. But my favorite was All My Children. And then, of course, you got your night times with Dallas and Knott's Landing. So I was just wondering if you were a soap opera fan, too.
0: So... I didn't get into Dallas. I didn't get into Knott's Landing. What was the other one? It was set in Denver, Dynasty, with William Forsythe, the old Charlie's Angel. He was Charlie, right? He was, right? William Forsythe was Charlie. He used to do those Michelob commercials. I didn't get into the nighttime ones for whatever reasons. But I got to tell you, I have to out myself. When we were kids... They would take us to the beach. My cousin and I, they would take us to the beach, and we would come home, and we came home right around 3 o'clock, and that was right about the same time that General Hospital was on. And so we were, I don't know, 11, 12, 13, we got sucked right into General Hospital. And that was the time with Luke and Laura. That was the time where Scotty Baldwin, remember Scotty Baldwin? And was it Scotty Baldwin was supposed to marry Laura, and then she started cheating on him with Luke, and then they were supposed to get married, and then the great scene on the boat where Luke punches Scotty Baldwin. Oh, my goodness. So, no, to answer your question, I did not get into soap operas. That was strictly for girls. And then, of course, you had Nina and Cliff with All My Children. I did not get into that one either, okay? So I just wanted on the record that I was not into soap operas. But that Cliff and Nina, and then Jeannie Francis on General Hospital, that's where you know who got their start on General Hospital? Was Demi Moore. Remember, she was Templeton for a brief moment on General Hospital, and then she left to become a megastar. So, no. Your short answer is I did not watch Luke and Laura on General Hospital. I did not watch soap operas. I did not get sucked into them. You know what else I got sucked into? 90210 and the Melrose Place. Melrose Place was solid, too. All right. America at Night. Back in a moment.
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0: All right, we got time to sneak in a couple more phone calls here. Michelle in Alabama. Michelle, welcome to America at Night.
9: Hi. So I tuned in kind of towards the end of the conversation, but I know that, like, the one caller had called in and said that about Trump paying Stormy Daniels while he was in office. Was that what he said?
0: I think that's what I said, but yeah, go ahead.
9: Okay, so that's not what happened. Trump's lawyer, Cohen, authorized the payment in October of 2016. That was like October 17th. And then he showed the receipt of paying her the $130,000 on October 27th of 2016. Trump reimbursed him once he was already in office, but the payment was made to her before the election even started.
0: Yes, but the point I was making was that the check to reimburse Stormy Daniels was written in the White House on the Resolute desk.
9: To reimburse Stormy Daniels or to reimburse Cohen?
0: To reimburse Cohen, who paid Stormy Daniels.
9: That was done, yes, that was done once he was already in office.
0: That is correct.
9: So that's what I was asking. Like, were they saying, was she paid while he was in office or not? Yeah, he had paid her, or was paying him to reimburse him out of his personal funds and not campaign funds and stuff.
0: Correct,
9: right, that's what I was wondering, though. Like, were they saying, like, that he was paying her once he was already in office?
0: No. He had paid her before. Right. Michael Cohen took care of the fixer, took care of it. And then Trump had to reimburse the fixer, wrote the check on the Resolute desk after he was in office.
9: Correct. The payment to her was done beforehand. Okay. All right. That's good. That's what I was asking.
0: Thanks for keeping us all straight, Michelle. I appreciate it. As always, thank you for listening and thank you for calling. You got it. There you go. Hey, it's just the facts. If I get a fact wrong, you are more than welcome, and you are encouraged to call up to make sure the facts are the facts. I don't care what you think. You can think anything you want, but we try and strive to talk about the facts on the show. We don't care. I'm not. I don't care. I don't care about your opinion. I care about the facts. We can disagree on opinions all you want. We cannot disagree on the facts. So there you go. All right, that's going to do it for us tonight. I don't know where these 3 hours go. I have absolutely no idea where these 3 hours go. We should make note that we got a busy show for you. Tomorrow night, we're going to talk to, I'm going to try not to get fired tomorrow night. We're going to talk to the author of a new book. The new book was written by Elizabeth Pryor, Richard Pryor's daughter. And she is a professor at Smith College, and she wrote a book about the N-word. And yes, the ironic nature of that her father used the N-word quite a bit. She talks about the destructive nature of the N-word. So we're going to do that tomorrow, as well as all the latest news of the day and your phone calls, text messages, and voicemails. Have a great day, everybody. Thanks for listening, as always. Our executive director is Alex Hinton. Our engineer tonight is Richard Good. I'm McGraw Millhaven. This is America at Night on Westwood One.
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16: News this hour from Town Hall. I'm Jason Walker. Vice President J.D. Vance says there was progress in the peace talks with Iran.
17: We laid a very good foundation for a successful final deal. The final deal is the house. We set the foundation. We haven't built the house, but we've laid a successful foundation to get to a good place for the American people.
16: Vance adds that Iran's negotiators had actually threatened to walk out of the talks at one point, but he defended social media posts by President Trump that had apparently caused Iranian officials to be, well, somewhat offended.
17: What we told the Iranians yesterday is when you guys engage in what us millennials might call trash talk, you can't expect the President of the United States not to respond and not to correct the record.
16: Steve Yates is Senior Research Fellow at the Heritage Foundation. He tells the Salem Radio Network the reason that British Prime Minister Keir Starmer resigned his position was, in part, his failure to control illegal immigration and crime, specifically the case of Henry Nowak. Nowak, who was white, was a student who was stabbed to death. Suspect in that case claimed he had been the victim of a racial attack. While Nowak was handcuffed by police, they ignored his pleas that he could not breathe and he died from the stab wound.
18: I firmly believe that the Henry Nowak situation was the final straw for Keir Starmer. He has not been in a strong political position. He had an overwhelming election victory that brought him into office, seemed to have a mandate. Rarely do you see someone blow something like that so quickly and so profoundly.
16: A Russian drone strike on northeastern Ukraine has killed three family members, including a young boy. And officials also say Ukrainian strike on a Russian industrial plant has killed at least five workers. More on these stories, townhall.com.
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16: A new report indicating that staggering amounts of fentanyl hit the streets as the DEA watched and apparently took no action. The question or questions since then, simply, why not? What happened? Who's responsible?
3: According to current and former DEA agents and records reviewed by the Associated Press, the Drug Enforcement Administration allowed hundreds of thousands of fentanyl pills to hit the streets of New Mexico from 2023 to 25. The tactic was intended to build larger cases against drug traffickers, but whistleblower David Howell says the DEA gambled with public safety and violated Justice Department rules intended to protect the public from the dangerous drug. Then, ridding the streets of illicit fentanyl became the DEA's top priority over the past decade as overdose deaths surged. I'm Julie Walker.
16: Breaking news and analysis, townhall.com. First of all, no humans were hurt in this accident, but it was an accident like no other, at least something that very seldom happens in Texas. A beehive of activity and a, shall we say, stinging situation? Tons of bees in a wreck.
5: A semi-trailer carrying around 400 hives missed its turn and then tipped over trying to turn around. Emergency officials east of Houston shut down roads Sunday morning, warning residents to stay in their homes while crews and volunteers from local beekeeping businesses worked to salvage as many hives as possible. Chris Moore, owner of local Moore Honey, estimates that only about a quarter of the hives will survive, and only if the queens remain alive after the crash. Losing this many hives will be a huge blow to the owners of those hives. I'm Lisa Dwyer.
16: And more on these stories at townhall.com.

0: This is Weatherology. I'm meteorologist Laura Lockwood with the Alexandria Lakes Area Forecast. Lows dip down to about 56 overnight under partly cloudy skies, southeasterly winds 5 to 10 miles per hour. Cloudy skies with a few peaks of sun Tuesday, thunderstorms likely, high temperatures reach up to 72. Partly cloudy skies Tuesday night, slight chance for storms, lows dip down to about 55. For KXRA, I'm meteorologist Laura Lockwood. Currently 61.
1: Now, it's Red Eye Radio. Gary McNamara and Eric Harley talk about everything from politics to social issues and news of the day. Whether you're up late or you're just starting your day, welcome to the show from the Relief Factor Studios. 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
2: All across America, we are Red Eye Radio. He is Eric Harley, and I'm Gary McNamara. Hey, I know there's a ton of stuff that happened yesterday, but I want to get to, I thought about this yesterday after I was driving home, and I went, wow, I forgot to say that. And this is when we were talking about the Democratic Socialists of America, which is the, I mean, that's the group of people that's taking over the Democratic Party. I mean, they believe in all the radical things out there, and you're talking about AOC, Bernie Sanders, Mamdani, Platner, anybody in the, anybody in the squad, and they're the leaders, but the Democratic Party is going along with it. And I saw somebody wrote today, I think I actually printed it up somewhere in my pile of stuff, that was saying that the Democratic Socialists of America, you know, that really primarily appeals to the young people, and the old people won't vote that way. Well, look at the last election with Kamala Harris and how radical she was. When you look at it, Democrat, we talked about this because this is what amazed us, is that the older demographics for the Democrats are the most loyal towards the Democrats. So when I saw that, I went, what? But one of the things that I forgot to mention from this story, and we talked about what the Democratic Socialists of America want, to where they want the Democratic Party to go. A lot of it they've already gone, the radical transgender movement, identity politics, without question, as we know, which is the racism of the Democratic Party, where they judge people by groups and not individuals. They also want to abolish the U.S. Senate. They want to defund the Pentagon, no money for the military.
3: Right.
2: Universal amnesty to illegal immigrants. Transfer ownership of major corporations to the public. I love it. The public. You mean I become a stockholder? No, actually, they take it away from the public and give it to the government.
4: Yes, we have publicly traded companies.
2: Yes.
4: That is the private sector. Right. What they're saying is the government owns it.
2: Right. And but this is the one that I wanted to they also demand that police budgets be kept to zero. What was the other thing? And the statement that the U.S. is an imperialist nation and everything else. But the other one was that the president and the Supreme Court, with a chief executive, which is the president, and the judiciary chosen by and subordinate to Congress, they wish to get rid of the separation of powers.
4: Yes.
2: And I didn't mention that. We mentioned that.
4: But we didn't mention the effect of that, what that actually means.
2: Right. And as we've said before, when you ask people, you go out and you say, what's the most important part of the Constitution? Probably people would say freedom of speech, right, or the Second Amendment, or the Bill of Rights.
4: Nope.
2: Probably that would be the
4: That's what you would get.
2: I'm going to guess that would be the most frequent the most frequent answer, where actually the most important part of the Constitution is the separation of powers, hands down.
4: Scalia wrote about that.
2: Yeah.
4: And it was, if you think about it, one of the most important observations.
2: Right. There is no Bill of Rights. There is no Bill of Rights if there's no separation of powers.
4: There is nothing without separation of powers.
2: Right. That's when everything falls apart, which is what they want.
4: Right.
2: Which is,
4: exactly.
2: And the entire thing of, when you look at the separation of powers, the Senate and the House are actually part of that.
4: Right. I say for this Democratic Social Group of America, what do they call themselves? Democratic Social Group of America, whatever. The communists of America. The pinko commies.
3: The pinko commies.
4: Here's what I think they should do. Just come out and say it. One person in charge for a very, very long time. The government owns everything and provides to you only what you need. There. Pretty simple. Yeah. We don't have police. Oh, wait a minute. Now, eventually they would have police because if you and, you know, any of your friends decided to have a well-formed militia, let's say, and you wanted to start an uprising against this one person in power, their police would not allow that to happen and would, of course, take action against you.
2: But the separation of powers is the basis of everything that the United States is based upon, which made us different at that time and has been followed by so many nations across the world, and the Democrats want it gone. And I don't want to hear that, well, there's a split here in the Democratic Party. Not with the politicians, they're not. The voters keep putting in the most radical politicians on the Democrat side. You don't see a Democrat uprising saying, my God, you believe that men should be able to expose themselves to women in a locker room? Are you nuts?
3: Yeah.
2: You know, people still, the Democrats that are still left that are voting are for all of these things.
3: Right.
2: As the polls have shown. We did that, that about a month ago. What do the people actually believe that vote Democrat? And it's like, okay, it mirrors what the Democrats are actually, promoting. But the separation of powers, which means power cannot accumulate in one area of the government. And when you see what the Democrats, Socialists of America are doing here, what they want the Democratic Party and what they want eventually the legislation to be is to put all the power in Congress that is only based on population.
4: Without a Senate.
2: Yes, exactly. That's what I said. With just the population.
4: Right.
2: That the states would not matter. Think about this. I haven't heard, Republicans maybe, I haven't heard any Democrat politician in Virginia, for example, because we talked about what they did in Virginia. They want to join the compact.
4: Right.
2: Yeah. You know, the compact that said, however Virginia votes, it won't matter. It's what the majority of states want to do. We follow that.
4: A part of this compact,
2: right,
4: everyone who's part of the compact, they'll decide. So whatever we decide as a state doesn't matter.
2: It's what
4: the compact,
2: right,
4: as a group decides.
2: And there's been no peep saying, wait a minute, you're taking the voice of Virginia citizens. My God. Mm-hmm. I'm just thinking Virginia Thomas Jefferson. That just finally hit me. I'm like, oh my God.
4: Yeah.
2: And they're saying Virginia citizens don't matter.
4: Right.
2: That's what they said.
4: No, that's exactly what
2: Virginia citizens don't matter. Now, Republicans are screaming about it, but Democrats don't care.
4: No.
2: Democrats don't care. You know,
4: they would love it. I believe a number of them, of the rank and file, are thinking, look, there are a couple of things this does for me is, well, you know, that the whole nuisance of having to go vote, I'm not going to have to do that anymore. I'll just let all these other states that are part of this compact with our state decide for us. And the fact that those same people, the rank and file, that believe that also believe that they'll make the right decision and that the group, the mob, should rule.
2: Yeah. That the mob should rule. And by having the Supreme Court under the authority of Congress, that means the Bill of Rights means nothing.
4: It means nothing.
2: Doesn't mean anything anymore because it's whatever, it's the tyranny of the majority, which the founding fathers were against. And the beautiful thing is, it's the same Democrats that sit there and say the antiquated philosophy of the founding fathers who put together this document and the racism, yet what they wish to get to is a reactionary government where power will sit with the tyranny of the majority, which is what our founding fathers were against. And if you understand, as we said, why the Electoral College exists, why, you know, why the Senate exists, and it's really the same reason. But you look at it, you and I said, look at the futurists, and they're talking about, we talked about this yesterday, the population shifts, that the population, you're going to have so much of the population in 75 years if things continue the way they are in Texas and in Florida. Mm-hmm. And we're talking about massive amounts. Mm-hmm. Texas will have twice the population of California.
3: Yeah.
2: Yeah. And Florida will, I think, roughly have about 20 million people more than California. And you're going to have southern states that have a lot more power, which means all these rules and it's you know what it's like? It's like the panic for the ranked choice voting in California when they thought this might not go our way.
4: Right. Yeah,
2: oops, this might not go our way. What are we going to do? Oh, my God. Oh, my God. We got to change this. We got to change this. We got to change this.
4: Yeah. Yeah.
2: And so I find it really interesting, but it's important to bring up because it also fits in with this. I want to play this here. This is Harry Enten because this is about the polls and Independence Day and 4th of July. And it's something that we've talked about before when we get to Independence Day and say, well, what is a patriot? If you completely disagree with the Constitution of the United States, if you believe that the separation of powers should be gone, if you believe the Senate should be gone, if you believe the Electoral College should be gone, if you believe the First Amendment should be gone, if you believe the Second Amendment should be gone, well, you're actually not a patriot because a patriot believes in the basic concepts of the ultimate law, which is the Constitution of the United States.
3: Yep.
2: If you don't believe in it, what America are you loyal to?
3: Right.
2: And that's not over-the-top rhetoric. It's based on, you know, define, you know, what a patriot is. But let's go to Harry Enten talking about patriotism, the, you know, Independence Day coming up, and the way the two parties think. Here we go.
5: All right. This, to me, is one of the most stunning divides that we have seen. You know, we're talking about polarization in politics. It even comes down to what you believe July 4th actually is. Like, what does July 4th mean to you? Celebrate America, friends and family time. Among Republicans, what do you see? You see the clear majority say it's a time to celebrate America, 65%. Among Democrats, however, the plurality disagree. Look at that. What do you see? Friends and family time at 42% versus just 24% who say that what it means most to them is to celebrate America. So even on the basic question of what July 4th means to you, we have Republicans on one end saying celebrate America, more of them say that, and Democrats on the other end saying that it means more to them to have time with friends and family.
6: What do they say about the flag?
5: Yeah, okay, so what do they say about the flag? Even on the basic level of flag,

0: So I guess the question is, where are we wrong when we say Democrats are not patriots? If you don't, if the Democrats are going here and the Democratic Party agrees with the Democratic Socialist of America, if that's where that party is going, where they wish to shred the Constitution of the United States,
1: yeah,
0: well, of course they don't want to fly the flag. They don't believe in America.
1: No. They don't. They want. If this is the attempt and has been the attempt for a very, very long time, dismantle the Constitution.
2: Yep.
1: And, you know, you started asking the question years ago. Okay, then what would the your Constitution, your version of the Constitution look like? And of course, you know, we never get the answers. It's just a question you throw out there, and it's never going to be, and they're never going to, nobody else is asking them, but now we know.
0: Now we know. When they say that the Constitution needs to be changed, now we know.
1: Now we know exactly what the, by the way, for years, we started this years ago. Own it. Quit trying to hide what you really want. And now we're here. Now we're here. You and I have been saying this for the longest time. Why are you trying to, you know, going back to Obama or whatever it was? They were radical. We knew they were radical. And they get into, media interviews or election time debates or whatever it might be. Testifying on Capitol Hill. And they can't own all of their radical ideas. They can't promote them. Now they're doing it. Here we are.
0: Yep.
1: Now we know. And promoted proudly. By the way, put this on everything. For these radicals, put this everywhere. Spend your ad money promoting this. Let's go. Let's go. Let's have this debate about what this country is all about and what it's founded on. Let's, because, you know, I talked about, I said well-formed militia, well-regulated militia really is the term, but well-informed public is what we need. And we have too many willfully ignorant people out there. This is a great opportunity to separate communism from liberty.
0: Yeah, because when you look at it, you know, the government ownership of major corporations,
1: yeah,
0: get rid of the Senate, get rid of the Electoral College, and think about it, because I always focus on, you take one of the most liberal states out there, and I think arguably you could say Massachusetts is one of the most liberal states.
1: Yeah, yeah.
0: They would lose any power that they have in Congress.
1: Oh, yeah, right. Well, Bernie state, I mean, it's done.
0: And great point.
1: Yeah.
0: Bernie state, Vermont,
1: right.
0: You would lose any type of influence at all, because everything would be proportioned by the population.
1: Right.
0: So you'd lose your two senators. You'd lose one half of the power that you have in the bicameral legislature.
1: Yep.
0: We are Red Eye Radio.
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0: We are Red Radio. He's Eric Carlin. I'm Gary McNamara. You know, I know that if somebody's an independent or leans left or whatever, they probably would listen to us at times and just say, well, that's just over-the-top, rhetoric about the Democrats. And we're like, we're not making an allegation. We're observing what they're saying. We're observing their platform. And you look at the Democrat Socialist of America, which is the momentum of where the Democratic Party is going, and they wish to shred the Constitution of the United States and the most important parts of the Constitution of the United States.
1: Yep.
0: That's not over-the-top rhetoric. It's what they have said in their own words.
1: Yep.
2: No, this is it. This is what they're putting out there openly now and promoting. And I hope they promote the daylights out of it. Let's go. This can be shredded all day long. What this would actually mean for this country, well, it wouldn't be this country anymore.
0: No. Now, you'd have to go through a lot of constitutional, the constitutional amendment process.
2: Now, you're bringing in reality.
0: Now, and that's going to be a tough thing to do. Even in the Senate, for example, let's say they start with the Senate.
2: Yeah.
0: Let's say they say, okay, let's do a constitutional amendment to get rid of the Senate. What do you do in Vermont and Massachusetts?
2: Right.
0: Does Vermont and Massachusetts, when it comes down to it, the liberals there say, yes, let's give up our major representation for the things that we care about in the federal government?
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4: With SRN News, I'm Jason Walker. President Trump says work is beginning immediately to fix the Lincoln Memorial reflecting pool, which turned green with algae and saw its new coat of paint peel just days after workers had completed the project. The president is blaming vandals, and experts say he likely is right. Federal judge ruling that a revamped federal tool the state election officials have used in their efforts to identify illegally registered non-citizen voters is unlawful. The judge sided with advocacy groups that argued the recent upgrades to the program called SAVE aggregated American-sensitive personal data. One of the most powerful figures in the history of the music industry has died. Clive Davis was instrumental in the early careers of countless superstars. He was 94. This is SRN News.
5: This is weatherology. I'm meteorologist Laura Lockwood with the Alexandria Lakes Area Forecast. Lows dip down to about 56 overnight under partly cloudy skies. Southeasterly winds 5 to 10 miles per hour. Cloudy skies with a few peaks of sun. Tuesday, thunderstorms likely. High temperatures reach up to 72. Partly cloudy skies Tuesday night. Slight chance for storms. Lows dip down to about 55. For KXRA, I'm meteorologist Laura Lockwood. Right now, it's 63 degrees.
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1: And he is Eric Harley and I'm Gary McNamara. 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So when I know that when I look at the platform from the Democrat Socialist of America, which is where the Democratic Party is going. Look, these ideas that they propose already, you have seen no pushback when anybody on the Democrat side says we need to get rid of the Senate and the Electoral College.
2: Right.
1: You don't hear anything.
2: Right.
1: But the first thing that I would think of if I lived in a small state, first I'd ask the question, why does the Senate exist? Right?
2: Yeah.
1: It's a big question.
2: Yeah.
1: Why do we have two sections, a bicameral legislature? Mm-hmm. Why do we have a House? Why do we have a Senate?
2: Right.
1: We have a Senate, so every geographical area, which is every state, big or small, in one part of the legislative branch, has a little bit more clout so they feel represented. Because we know, and the Founding Fathers knew, that one of the reasons we had a revolution was because they felt like they weren't being represented.
2: Right.
1: And so in order to stop a civil war, which they knew about because what did they do? They created a civil war.
2: Yeah.
1: They understood that a Senate should exist. But what I find really interesting, this is when, you know, we talked about this article that was out a couple of weeks ago that was talking about the fact of, you know, do Democrats think differently from us or do they just not think? Because the first thing, if I'm a Democrat in Vermont and Bernie Sanders is out there saying we need to get rid of the Senate, first off, I say, well, you know, that means you're going to be gone. You'll be unemployed. But doesn't that mean that Vermont has less representation to influence the federal government than we currently have now? And Massachusetts, as liberal as they are, the same thing.
2: Yeah.
1: And you would think that these smaller liberal states would go, no, we can't do this. We can't lose representation for the state. But then you see Virginia, where Virginia just says, we're going to join the compact, which, by the way, is going to be found unconstitutional.
2: It's
1: the fact that they're proceeding with it, and Democrat voters aren't saying, are you out of your mind? What you're saying is our vote doesn't count. We're going to do with the majority that isn't part of our state and doesn't have our concerns. We're going to go with what other states think. What?
2: Yeah.
1: I mean, is there any thinking of Democrats at all in this? Or do they just go, the election should be judged on vote total and that's all, no matter what. I don't want to think anything else. I don't want to. Don't tell me about the Senate. Don't tell me about representation. Don't tell me about why it existed. We don't care.
2: We don't care about the Electoral College. I don't want to get into the. Look, can I just click like on Facebook and be done? That's where we are, because it's the willfully ignorant. It's not just willfully ignorant. I mean, that's the basis of it. But beyond that, it is somebody else do something for me. You know, somebody else do whatever it is I'm supposed to be responsible for.
1: Well, think about this. The Democrat voter in Virginia is screaming, the Republicans are trying to disenfranchise voters. And the state of Virginia has said, no, we're going to we're going to self-disenfranchise ourselves.
2: Right. No, this is,
1: I mean, it's, you know, it's mind-boggling.
2: When I go vote on election day, you know, they give you the sticker. I always take the sticker because my daughter Elizabeth loves stickers, right? She puts them everywhere. Now, on those, she doesn't display them because, you know, she didn't vote. What I end up doing usually is I put them, you know, I stick them on the mailbox of my liberal neighbors and write for Trump under it. And that way everybody knows they voted for Trump. my original point, sorry, what is that? It's kind of like taking care of things around the house, right? taking care of my responsibilities. It is my duty. It is my responsibility. I love having that responsibility. I take it very seriously. There are people that are quite the opposite. Oh, it's election day? Oh, well, I hope all the people that vote for the person I like. That way that person wins. I mean, they don't. It's not, I don't even think I can classify it as being lazy. I mean, you might, technically. It is just, it's the willful ignorance mixed with just enough laziness to say, everything will be fine. I don't have to participate. I don't, by the way, all of this is coming from the side that is pointing at Trump saying, he is a threat to democracy. Their entire, essentially, constitution dismantles our constitution.
1: I know.
2: And he's the threat to democracy.
1: Well, it's like, I just saw, I didn't even read it. It just was the headline. Comic goes after Nate Bargatze for going to the fascist fight. And we're you're the party that the majority endorses an actual Nazi communist.
2: Right.
1: And we say Nazi communist because that's really sort of unique in history, because it's like, okay, do I want to be Hitler or do I want to be Stalin? I mean, there's this great debate going on, you know, in Plattner's mind. Yeah. But they've actually got a Nazi.
2: Yes. Yes.
1: It's amazing.
2: I mean, it is, and every time, we've done this over and over again, you know, when they say something, then, you know, you have to look at it and say, oh, well, wait a minute, this is what they're thinking or what they're doing. I think the whole Russian collusion hoax was a perfect example. They were the ones actually working with a Russian national.
1: Iggy Danchenko.
2: To make the whole thing, to be the basis of the entire blossoming of that thing. Because the dossier was it. That's what changed on the secret warrant. That's the element that was added where the secret courts actually approved the warrant on Carter Page. It's mind-boggling, but we're going down rabbit holes with most people because they don't pay attention. We're at the point of, hey, listen, come on. We'll just join a group with other states, and however the group votes, that's where we're going.
1: You know, it's interesting. This past weekend, when I was traveling, and I met a bunch of different people, and I have to say, unless you get involved in it, I really do believe that there's a great possibility that everybody has turned off everything unless you're in the political arena or you're really interested in politics.
2: You know, it's weird.
1: I just noticed over the weekend, you know, just listening to conversations, nobody's talking politics. Nobody's even talking Trump. Nobody's talking anything unless you're in that arena of ideas or social media or you've always actively been doing it. It's like regular people just aren't having that discussion or ignoring it because they just don't want to be involved in it because it's so tribal.
2: Well, of all the things that can redirect a conversation, a national conversation here lately, who would have thought soccer would be it? But no, I think you're right. I think you're absolutely right.
1: Well, you may that, but the case, maybe it's just a temporary thing because it's soccer.
2: Maybe
1: because the World Cup's here.
2: Maybe, but you know, it. I think people are really getting fatigued on, you know, the whole no kings rallies, the no oligarchs tour, the no blah, blah, blah, the you know, all of this, which goes nowhere. It goes nowhere. It does nothing. It moves zero needles. And we point out the flaws for these radicals. And we're very unafraid when it comes to criticizing the GOP, the side we support, because the GOP just frankly can't get their stuff together.
1: I'll make this point.
2: Hmm.
1: Every single person that I personally know that supports Trump and has been active on social media for the last 10 years supporting Trump, completely quiet about Iran. Every single one of them.
2: Yeah, no, it's crickets.
1: And I'm talking about maybe 10 to 15 different people that I know.
2: Yeah. Yeah, no, same here. Yeah, anecdotally, but seriously,
1: when you
2: know you're going to hear something, like you're going to see it somewhere, right? In a thread, you're going to see it, and it's nowhere right now.
1: Yeah.
2: And the reason is because the massive ball of confusion. That's what this whole thing is. And then with all the stuff that came out yesterday.
1: Oh, we'll get to that.
2: Oh, my gosh. It stifles the conversation, because where do you go? Here, we're in a nation where people love to declare what they believe in, right? But they often commit and invest fully. And sometimes, in fact, quite often, they jump on board and the tribalism thing. And look, I want to be with the group that's winning or whatever, or the dominant group or whatever it is.
1: And or political idolatry towards a person.
2: Yes, exactly. Yes. And which can also be tribal, but yes.
1: Yes, yeah.
2: And it's when you fully commit, you know, I go back to CNN. CNN was selling Obama paraphernalia one time.
1: Yeah, I remember that. I mean,
2: what the hell? You know, and, you know, that's the thing. when you look at that kind of tribalism, that kind of idolatry, this is the stuff where when you're fully committed and then you've built, you know, all of your social media pages and posts around that, and then you get burned, it's like, wow, it's a pretty deep cut when you get burned on something. I have to focus on the ideas. The people come and go. Yeah. We've said this from the beginning. The people come and go. I voted for Trump 3 times. I want him to be president. I want him to be successful. My definition of successful is defeating Iran completely and fully, where the regime is gone and we have all of their uranium. And what happens from there would be up to the Iranian people. I want the economy to do better. I believe the tariffs that have been all over the place. Tariffs can work in certain situations, but they've been all over the place for any and every reason. Have to be straightened out so that the economy can do its thing. The government has to get out of the way and let capitalism, which is a very important part of liberty, because it gives people greater freedom when we expand the economy, let capitalism work the way it should. And sometimes, yes, that means failure of companies, which is, in fact, required if you're going to get to a true expansion of the economy.
1: And look, I understand when somebody votes for the first time and they find some politician out there, and again, they don't know much about history, and they jump on, this person has new ideas and fresh ideas. No, they don't.
2: Yeah.
1: No, everything's been done on both sides. We know what works. We know what doesn't work. That's why you've got a couple of articles out there about, you know, Great Britain going, okay, we've had enough.
2: Yeah.
1: South America, the country's now going more right because they went left. It doesn't work.
2: No.
1: Leftist economics doesn't work. Keynesian economics doesn't work. Government ownership of companies doesn't work.
2: Right.
1: It can't compete against capitalism.
2: Right.
1: Free markets. It can't.
2: Right.
1: Oh, don't use the word capitalism because people have a negative connotation. Well, then they're morons if they have a negative connotation of it.
2: Exactly.
1: Remember that was a couple of years ago?
2: Yeah.
1: That was the advice to Republicans. Say free markets. Don't say capitalism. It has a bad. Shut up.
2: Right.
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0: We are at iRadio. He is Eric Harley, and I'm Gary McNamara. I wanted to at least bring that up yesterday because it's so important to know. You know, we get so involved with the everyday current event things that we'll be covering, as we always do during every show. But I think it's important to look at and say, okay, the Democrat Socialists of America, which are the Mandanis, the AOCs, the Bernie Sanders, the Platners, you know, and a bunch of other Democrats, even if they're not a part of the DSA, they're not going to challenge them. Democrats are afraid to challenge them, and Democrats still vote for them. And that's a huge problem when they're talking about just shredding the Constitution,
1: right,
0: including the separation of powers. It's very important to understand where one of the major political parties in the United States is heading and how radical their platform is. Hmm.
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8: News this hour from Town Hall. I'm Jason Walker.
1: The use of federal voter database to check citizenship has been blocked.
8: A federal judge ruled that a revamped federal tool known as SAVE that some state election officials use to identify illegally registered non-citizen voters is unlawful and cannot be used. The district court judge sided with advocacy groups that argued that recent upgrades to the program grouped Americans' sensitive personal data in a way that could result in voters being wrongly purged from voter rolls, particularly naturalized citizens. Some election officials raised concerns about the program's accuracy and security. I'm Lisa Dwyer.
1: Alan Greenspan, the long-serving former head of the Federal Reserve, has passed away.
9: Former Federal Reserve Chairman Alan Greenspan has died at 100. He died from complications of Parkinson's disease.
10: That's according to his wife of 29 years. NBC News correspondent Andrea Mitchell.
9: In his 18 and a half years at the helm of the Fed, Greenspan presided over a sustained era of American growth and prosperity, yet one that ended with devastating consequences in 2008, 2 years after he left the central bank. Speaking in April 2010, Greenspan said he did the best he could when he was in charge of the Fed.
11: If we get it right 70% of the time, that is exceptionally good.
9: Haya Pinjwani, Washington.
1: 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Clive Davis, instrumental in the early careers of a number of superstars, Billy Joel and Whitney Houston and many others. He's dead at the age of 94. 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
1: The top U.S. auto regulator has opened a probe now after a Tesla using an automated driving feature slammed into a Texas house at high speed, killing a 76-year-old woman. National Highway Traffic Safety Administration says it has opened a special investigation into the Tesla Model 3 crash, a significant probe since it involves technology that Elon Musk considers a key to the future of Tesla. France is still facing a grueling heat wave, temperatures soaring above 105, in some cases up to 107 degrees. Folks there just aren't used to that. The Weather Service says the unrelenting heat not likely to ease up until later in the week, Friday or Saturday. A lot of people have just simply not gone to work. More on these stories, townhall.com. Well, more on the situation now in Britain, as Prime Minister Keir Starmer is stepping down, paving the way for Britain to have its seventh prime minister in just over 10 years. Here's Charles de la Desma.
13: Outside number 10 at Downing Street, British Prime Minister Keir Starmer announced he's stepping down as leader of the governing Labour Party.
14: Every decision I've taken has been about putting the country I love first. That is why I will resign as leader of the Labour Party.
13: Starmer had made the decision after facing growing pressure to hand over to a new leader who can try and revive the government's flagging fortunes. He's been in office since leading Labour to a landslide election victory in July 2024. In those 2 years, though, his popularity and that of the party have plummeted. His departure was triggered in particular by the victory of Andy Burnham, the popular ex-mayor of Greater Manchester. Charles de la Desma, London.
1: And more on these stories at townhall.com.
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17: This is Weatherology. I'm meteorologist Alora Lockwood with the Alexandria Lakes Area Forecast. Partly cloudy skies overnight with a low of 57. Winds out of the southeast, 5 to 10 miles per hour. Mainly cloudy skies expected Tuesday. Thunderstorms likely. Daytime highs approaching 72. Slight chance for storms Tuesday night. Lows level off around 55. Partly cloudy skies. For KXRA, I'm meteorologist Alora Lockwood. Right now, it's 61 degrees.
3: Now, it's Red Eye Radio. Gary McNamara and Eric Harley talk about everything from politics to social issues and news of the day. Whether you're up late or you're just starting your day, welcome to the show. From the Relief Factor Studios, this is Red Eye Radio.
0: All across America, we are Red Eye Radio. He is Eric Harley, and I'm Gary McNamara. Welcome and good morning. Come on, you got to tell, you got to see the email that we got.
18: The nice one?
0: The nice one, but then the question.
18: Oh, okay. All right, hold on.
0: You just got to, because it's just, I just thought it was too good not to, you know, not to hit, because we both had been talking about our fathers and but I just.
18: Yeah, I got to go back to it. Hold on. I wasn't.
0: I know. I thought okay. About it now as we just.
18: So we got a listener who wrote, sorry to hear about your father. Isn't it sad to see what the health care costs? Or, as a conservative, do you allow Medicaid to pay for his care? Now, he wrote this to me and did not CC you on this.
0: Yes.
18: Well, and both of our fathers are dealing with ailments. I mentioned my father's battling a blood cancer and your father dealing with ailments as well. And has been in the hospital, is still in the hospital. So to answer for myself in the case of my father does not have Medicaid.
0: Well, that's the cluelessness of it.
18: Yeah.
0: He's confusing Medicaid with something else.
18: I think he's confusing it with Medicare.
0: He must be. I mean, I have no idea where it's almost as if it's a shot or
18: and
0: something.
18: And Medicare is a true entitlement because right. My father, like all seniors who qualify for Medicare, paid into the system. Yeah. As they worked during their careers for a number of years, and they get that as a true entitlement. They're actually entitled because they paid for it for years.
0: For my father, it's VA and Medicare Advantage.
18: Same.
0: I'm assuming it's Medicare Advantage, knowing my
18: Same
0: father.
18: Same with my dad.
0: Yeah.
18: VA and Medicare.
0: Which is going to the private sector.
18: Yeah.
0: Again, so.
18: My dad gets, he gets as a retired Air Force, I forget what it's called. I'm sorry, I just blanked on it. I know what it is, but he gets that medical care for life. I don't know how much Medicare. Dad and I actually don't talk about. I know Mom and Dad both have Medicare, but they have the benefit of what the Air Force provides, which is for his retirement because he served for so many years. And then in the private sector, he paid in after that. He had a second career and then paid into the Medicare system. And he does have Medicare. I don't know who pays what. And he also gets VA benefits.
0: Yep.
18: Serving in two foreign wars.
0: My father gets the VA benefits, Medicare, and he's a disabled vet.
18: Yes.
0: He's a disabled veteran. Yeah. So that's where he gets it from. It's almost as if the guy was trying to throw a shot.
18: Yeah.
0: Oh, so you're going to, yeah, they're sick, but you're collecting off Medicaid.
18: Do you allow Medicaid to pay? Oh, I won't have this pain. First of all,
0: they don't collect Medicaid.
18: My father would have to make that decision.
0: My father, you know, is widowed, so you can say a single man, but yeah. he uh, ha- he has been employed for a significant period of his life.
18: Yes. Right.
0: He's now, I know you may be upset that dad isn't working at 100.
18: Yeah, you know what? He needs to get back to work. Call your dad right now, Gary, and tell him to do the job now. Anyway, but that was the part because the way it was phrased. Do you, as a conservative, do you allow Medicaid? Okay, all right. Medicaid is a different benefit.
0: Right, but that's the ignorance of somebody who's, again, their politics is trying, or whatever they're trying to do, they feel like it's going to all right, I'll get them. I'll get these guys here. I'll get them upset.
18: I'm certain he meant Medicare because my father and mom don't qualify for Medicaid, but so I'm sure he meant Medicare, and Medicare is a true entitlement. You know, this is the thing we have to do all the time. There is a lot of, and maybe it was just a typo. I don't know. Or the person doesn't know the difference between Medicaid and Medicare. I don't know. But there are a lot of people out there that confuse them. And it does happen. I've heard people, in fact, in conversations about in my own family talking and saying, with the thing with Medicaid and, oh, no, I'm sorry, Medicare. And it happens all the time. Medicaid isn't involved in the case of my father. He doesn't qualify for Medicaid. Medicare, he does qualify for, but I'm not sure how much Medicare covers the VA and his, it's right on the tip of my tongue, the benefit they get from the Air Force because he served for so long in the Air Force.
0: Yeah, I'm not exactly familiar with how it's, my sister would be, but I don't know exactly, what my dad is in. They renewed him last year, remember, because he's got he's got dementia, so
18: yeah.
0: My father is not the, since he's widowed. My father is not a single male not working on Medicaid. So yeah.
18: Right. Yeah. TRICARE is what dad has through the Air Force. I don't know what pays who. I know the VA is giving some assistance.
0: Mm-hmm.
18: I don't know. Both your father and my father both earned that.
0: For example, the bed that my father's in at his house,
18: mm-hmm,
0: when he's back at the house,
18: mm-hmm,
0: that's an expensive bed. There's an air pump, and in fact, what I got for them because it's to keep bed sores from hitting.
18: Right, yeah.
0: And they're actually very interesting beds, how it's made, how the mattresses move like every couple of minutes,
18: right.
0: In certain ways. And so I actually got a backup battery. I bought a backup battery last year in case the power goes out that, will last him, a day. But it uses quite a bit of power.
18: Yeah.
0: It'll use about, it's constantly not, when it goes into the cycle, it uses consistently about 125 watts.
18: Right. Yeah.
0: And it'll go up to 170 for like about 30 seconds every 15, 20 minutes. So the battery, I got one of the lithium ion batteries, for that.
18: Let me also address the Medicaid thing. As a conservative, boo, helping people who need it. Here's the thing. This is coming from me. This is Eric talking. Just in case there's any confusion, I, Eric Harley, hereby state that we as a society have decided, and I'm okay with, a system that provides for those who physically or mentally cannot provide for themselves. I have an adult special needs daughter. We adopted her years ago. She's an adult. She's an angel. She helps me more than I help her. Trust me on that. And we're just close pals. Father's Day was so great. It was just so great with her. I didn't get to see all my kids on Father's Day. But we're planning something coming up. But I look at a system and believe in a system, and we've decided as a nation, and I'm okay with that as a conservative libertarian, that, again, for those who cannot mentally or physically provide for themselves, I'm okay with them getting Medicaid. The answer would be yes. I mean, it doesn't apply to my father because he doesn't qualify mm-hmm. for Medicaid. My daughter does. Now, we pay for her medical care. She had to qualify for it before the age of 21, because if something happens to me and my wife, and let's say there's nobody there to care for her, she is not able to live on her own and certainly would need some medical care, but she cannot provide for herself. So that's something she needs 24-hour management. My wife takes the evening shift, and I take the day shift, and that's the way that works. And so, yes, I believe in a system,
0: and
18: I'm okay with a system that has decided that we'll provide for those who can't mentally or physically provide right. for themselves.
0: But understand that Medicare is different than as we all know, the how yes. it's set up is different.
18: Yes.
0: Medicaid is a joint federal and state program.
18: Right.
0: It's run by yep. individual states.
18: Yep.
0: The majority of the money still comes from the federal government,
18: mm-hmm.
0: which in the future may have to change.
18: That may.
0: Because of debt.
18: Mm-hmm.
0: But individual states actually run the Medicaid program, which is why there are some states that use a lot less federal dollars for Medicaid and a lot of other states where the Medicaid bill, for example, New York State, is through the roof.
18: Right.
0: And so do there need to be fixes in it? Yes. But I just wanted to address that because it was actually it had nothing to do with Medicaid or Medicare. It's that I sensed the guy was trying to take a shot at us
18: yeah.
0: by using our dads.
18: Do we allow Medicaid? Well, you know, and again, if that's not the case, fair enough. But if. But it, the way it was worded, it sure feels
0: that's,
18: like it.
0: Yeah, that's what I got. I thought it was more humorous than anything else.
18: No, it really was, and we're okay with that. I mean, I don't mind that at all because it gives us an opportunity to talk about
0: mm-hmm.
18: you know our beliefs and the system and is there abuse?
0: Yeah,
18: yeah. You know, the one of the fraud cases. That came about with Medicare just recently. I mean, billions of dollars. Of course, there's fraud in every system where the government manages it. There's fraud in the private sector. There's fraud all around, which is why we believe in checks and balances. I believe in a simple idea like having to show your ID when you go vote. These are things that have been a fundamental part of our society, where at some point we decided, well, wait a minute, there are people there
0: right.
18: that can't provide for themselves and do qualify for Medicaid, and we should provide for them on a limited basis. And trust me, Medicaid is limited.
0: But, you know, Red Eye Radio, we take official positions that we're anti-murder and anti-fraud.
18: That's right. Yes. And anti-Medicaid. Boo, helping people.
0: But,
18: you know, it's because people think, I think a lot of people tend to get into their minds if they're not a conservative and they've been on the left all of their lives and, you know, that's the culture they live in. I believe you have a moral obligation as an individual out of your own pocket

0: most involved with.
1: Mm-hmm.
0: You know, the one that actually takes people that are off the street,
1: right?
0: Privately run.
1: Mm-hmm.
0: That they, you know, they've got the food bank and everything else, and you can get a meal. But if you want to stay there, and you've got to go through their plan,
1: mm-hmm.
0: and their plan will rehabilitate you. You know, if you follow the plan, you'll become self-sufficient.
1: Yeah.
0: And every year I go to the luncheon where you meet these people, mm-hmm. and there's no greater joy. I was telling her, there's no greater joy. I could not spend my money in a better way.
1: Right.
0: Then there is nothing that gives me more happiness. Nothing material would give me, you know, as much happiness as that. And she goes, well, it's good to see that, you know, that somebody who's a conservative thinks that way. I'm like, oh, God.
1: Well, it's like the, you know, the,
0: like, oh, cause stop.
1: Compassionate, but conservatives.
0: Right. Well, I told her about that. She wasn't being, she really wasn't being insulting.
1: Right.
0: And,
1: right.
0: And when I think about it, maybe I should have taken it that way. And she goes, it's great. And I said, well, I said, my father was livid, when, you know, W said compassionate conservative.
1: Yeah.
0: As he said, a conservative is compassionate.
1: Right.
0: And that's his thought right. process all the time. And my father was the one that, you know, that I saw when I was a child. And I knew we weren't rich.
1: Mm-hmm.
0: My father was always taking food, mm-hmm. and making sure that the homeless shelter, you know, the people that ran it, that you know, he was involved in contributing, you know, there, even though we were not a rich family at all.
1: Right.
0: That's how he was. That's what his faith taught him. That's what his family taught him. And my father is just somebody that anybody who needed, my father would not give money to an addict.
1: Right.
0: You can't get, you would never be able to get him on the street. He'd say, come on and get you something to eat.
1: Right. Yeah.
0: But he wouldn't, you know, he's yeah. like, I'm not going to enable their habit. But
1: right.
0: my father's whole life was in service to other people, his family, his friends and everything. I mean, that was just who he was. And anybody who knows him will tell you that.
1: Nothing breaks my heart more than, because we live in a major metro area that has a great deal of homeless people on the street. Nothing breaks my heart more than seeing somebody in that position. If they're a drug addict, they're battling something they can't win or haven't been able to win so far. And nothing breaks my heart more. I don't have any answers there, but I'm with you. I support organizations that support them, mm-hmm. because enabling them by giving them money is never.
0: But you know the story I told you. I'm not going to get many details on it because it is sort of a private and personal thing. But somebody who I knew a long time ago,
1: yeah.
0: is in that situation.
1: Yeah,
0: and I had to make the decision through, you know, the caseworkers and stuff like that, the people that know.
1: Yeah,
0: you know, not to enable them.
1: Right.
0: When they came to me to enable them,
1: yep.
0: it was like, no,
1: yep,
0: not going to do it. And that's a tough decision. It's
1: right.
0: really tough. You feel so bad, but you realize, well, they're manipulating me.
1: Yep. yep. You can't keep them nope. where they are.
0: We are Red Eye Radio.
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3: USDA's latest crop progress report continues to offer its share of notable news. Meteorologist Brad Rippey says among the highlights of the report for the period ending June 21st.
4: We have our first look at corn reaching the silking stage. The national number is 5% silking on June 21st. That's ahead of the five-year average of 3%. Our first look at soybeans blooming shows 9% of the soybeans blooming on June 21st, well ahead of the five-year average of 6%. Cotton setting bolls, our second look at that, shows 5% of the crop at that stage on June 21st, equal to the five-year average, equal to last year. Nationally, 40% of the winter wheat acreage harvested by June 21st. That's nearly twice the five-year average of 24%, and it is more than twice last year's number, which was just 18% harvested.
3: I'm Rod Bain reporting for the U.S. Department of Agriculture in Washington, D.C.
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0: Beer Runner Radio, he is here. Pronoun, I'm Gary McNamara. Coming up on the bottom of the hour, more on the memorandum of confusion. By the way, I love this story here. You know, it's just a continuation of it. It popped up again. Representative Ilhan Omar is facing intense scrutiny as Republicans demand an investigation after her husband's net worth magically plunged from a high of $30 million in her original filing to just $20K to $125K. Income last year, $200,000 to $100,000, according to the New York Post. There's going to be an investigation up.
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2: With SRN News, I'm Jason Walker. The Senate passing a bipartisan housing bill. It aims to bring down home prices and increase supply. The 85-5 vote Monday represents one of the most sweeping efforts in recent decades to reduce federal regulations for housing. Federal judge has ruled that a revamped federal tool that state election officials have used in their efforts to identify illegally registered non-citizen voters is unlawful. Vice President J.D. Vance says the talks in Switzerland with Iranian officials created a good foundation for a final deal to end the war. He adds there has been progress on a number of fronts. Asian shares mixed and subdued trading as recent enthusiasm cools and markets face uncertainty. Benchmarks rose early Tuesday in Tokyo and Shanghai. SRN News.
3: This is weatherology. I'm meteorologist Allura Lockwood with the Alexandria Lakes Area Forecast. Partly cloudy skies overnight with a low of 57. Winds out of the southeast, 5 to 10 miles per hour. Mainly cloudy skies expected Tuesday. Thunderstorms likely. Daytime highs approaching 72. Slight chance for storms. Tuesday night, lows level off around 55. Partly cloudy skies. For KXRA, I'm meteorologist Allura Lockwood. Right now, it's 61 degrees.
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1: And he is Eric Harley, and I'm Gary McNamara. Welcome and good morning. Thank you so much for being here. 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
1: All right. So yesterday on Iran, the vice president, talking about, well, let me just read here. I'll read this first off from Iran yesterday, because it was first the president came out and talked about the oil money opening up and said that Iran is going to purchase agricultural goods, and farmers are just thrilled about it. Iran says they're not planning to purchase U.S. agricultural goods, and there were no discussions yesterday regarding IAEA inspectors coming to Iran. Ignore Western propaganda, and that comes from the Iranian X site. And it was interesting because saw somebody posted yesterday that, after the United States said what we were being told in the memorandum of understanding was not there, in regards to what Iran was saying was in the memorandum of understanding, by the time we looked at it, what Iran was saying was actually accurate. What the United States was saying was not. So we're now at a point. You know where I'm going with this.
2: Yeah.
1: We're now at a point, because of that, where you say, can we trust the administration to tell the people of the United States the truth?
2: Well, the first red flag on that was after it had been robo-signed, we still didn't have the text on it. Why not? Why would you not that night post it and say proudly, because, hey, it was a signed deal. Here's what's in it. It told me they had to find a way to work this into some kind of spin. I don't know what that spin they thought would work. Put it out there for the American people. If our country's making a deal with Iran, we damn well deserve to see everything that's in it.
1: Wall Street Journal, J.D. Vance says Iranian leaders want to turn over a new leaf with the U.S. and suggest we do the same with them. It's worth checking Iran's actions. How is the memorandum of understanding going so far? The Strait of Hormuz, traffic is flowing, sending the price of oil below $80. Iran has already sent some $3 billion in crude oil through Hormuz for export, and the regime's declaration, call it a threat, of a closed strait on Saturday shifted traffic to the Iranian-controlled transit route. Other vessels went dark while crossing, as they did before the deal. Iran has instructed all vessels transiting Hormuz to request access 48 hours in advance and acquire Iranian insurance, with the fee waived for now. Amid the go, boy, that's a mob thing. Oh, my gosh, protection money. with the fee waived for now amid negotiations. The regime seems to be preparing for the Strait's transformation into a Iranian waterway. The mandatory insurance could easily become a toll 60 days from now, even under the Memorandum of Understanding terms, and the request for access compromises freedom of navigation. Permission could be denied on a ship-by-ship or country-by-country basis to suit Iranian foreign policy. This is not an open strait. Sanctions. On Monday, the U.S. Treasury issued broad sanctions relief for Iran's oil business. For 60 days, a license lets the regime produce, ship, and sell its oil and petrochemicals and receive all the revenue rather than having it kept abroad in escrow.
2: All right.
1: This will gut accumulated U.S. sanctions leverage, especially if the license is extended, as Mr. Trump will have difficulty refusing before the U.S. elections. The license allows anyone, even sanctioned conduits for Iran's Islamic Revolutionary Guard Corps, to be paid in U.S. dollars. Only last week, the State Department reported Iran's oil and petroleum exports are a primary source of revenue for its armed forces, terrorist partners, and proxies. Billions of dollars will now go directly to the IRGC to rebuild the regime's foreign reserves. Iran says some of its frozen assets have also been released, and this may be $6 billion held in Qatar. When released, the money can be used only to buy food, medicine, and the like, Mr. Vance said, but this frees up other funds for military purposes. On Monday, Mr. Vance said Iran has agreed to allow UN inspectors while we waited details to judge the move's significance, which nuclear sites, when inspections on demand or staged, collecting samples or not. Iran's state media has said, no, this is false. This did not happen. Inspections are essential, but the U.S. seems to be paying Iran now for what it is already obligated by the Nuclear Non-Proliferation Treaty. On Lebanon, Mr. Vance and President Trump are pressuring Israel not to respond to attacks by Iran's proxy Hezbollah. And on Sunday, mediators announced a deconfliction mechanism that excludes Israel but includes Iran. This is an abrupt reversal of U.S. policy. If Israel won't concede an Iranian right to export terror to a sovereign third country, will Iran close the strait? Will it expel inspectors? Iran's regime now has a way to set the U.S. and Israel against each other. We don't have to give the Iranians anything if they don't make the commitments that we want long-term on a nuclear program, Mr. Vance said, while selling the Memorandum of Understanding, even a few days in before Iran has made any long-term nuclear commitments that have proved false. Mr. Vance said, while selling the MOU, even a few days in before Iran has made long-term nuclear commitments, that has proved false. When we warned of a bailout for the regime, this is what we had in mind. And that's exactly what's going on.
3: Yeah.
1: They're not doing anything.
3: Yeah.
1: They haven't opened the Strait of Hormuz like it was beforehand. They're setting conditions now, and they're getting oil money. They're getting cash now from the administration.
3: Yeah, U.S. dollars.
1: U.S. dollars.
3: Yep.
1: They can buy they can even buy U.S. oil and get U.S. dollars.
3: Yeah.
1: And all the money that they get now from selling oil with the sanctions, there are no conditions on that.
2: I yesterday I read, I don't know how many versions of this from different media groups. And the only question that in my mind was, what the hell just happened? What in the world am I missing here? And the thing is, I don't think I'm missing anything. What happened?
1: It may only last 60 days. he's not going to cancel it. But the U.S. Treasury's waiver is effectively rolling back a 40-year plus of American oil sanctions against Iran.
3: Right.
1: Even U.S. refiners are allowed to import Iranian oil. Excuse me, not export. Import Iranian oil. And I said export before. Import Iranian oil and pay for it in U.S. dollars that will go to Iran
3: Yes.
1: That they can spend any way they want. The president said, well, it's all going to be for farm. And
2: Iran
1: said, we don't know that. Okay. We
2: have no idea how they're going to spend the money.
1: That's not a deal that we set with the United States.
2: Right. No.
1: So, I mean, look, nothing surprises me here at all. Nothing. But this
2: By the way, did you see anything? I mean, I know the guardian angel tax or whatever. I saw that. Did you see the word tariff in any of those statements, in any of those stories?
1: The guardian angel tax for
2: For the Strait of Hormuz. I know there's, you know, they were talking about that the other day, but.
1: Oh, no, the president was saying if Iran doesn't shape up.
2: Yeah.
1: That we're just going to take over the Strait of Hormuz.
2: Yeah.
1: And then charge a 20%
2: guardian angel
1: fee.
2: Tax. I know. But what I'm saying is that's the only thing I've heard close to the word tariff. We're tariffing everybody else. Are we tariffing Iran? I didn't see anything. Maybe he's going to announce it tomorrow. I don't know what just happened.
1: No, none of it makes sense at all.
2: I feel like I just woke up, drank heavily last night, just woke up, and there's like 200 boxes from Amazon on my porch. Like, huh? I don't remember any of this. This should have never happened.
1: No.
2: And I don't drink. Maybe I should start again.
1: And as we know, Iran, I heard 3,000 people they've arrested, and now they're accelerating their execution of political dissidents.
2: Yeah. Yeah.
1: That came out. That story came out yesterday. I was right here, Byron York. Bad feelings all around after the Iran deal. Well, yeah, because it sucks.
2: Yeah, it's horrible.
1: Absolutely sucks.
2: This is horrible.
1: I mean, it is interesting because we did say a couple weeks ago, we said, look, Trump's going to, we believe the number one way he would go would be this way. I had no idea. I had never in my wildest dreams, because they kept denying, they're not going to get anything unless they haven't proved a damn thing and we're allowing money to flow to the Iranians.
2: Right.
1: I mean, that's the
2: only
1: thing
2: they've proven to me is that they have the upper hand here.
1: But that's the thing. Somehow. The president and J.D. Vance have continually promoted falsehoods to the American people and then gone and done things that would have absolutely sent the Republican Party into outrage if Obama ever did it.
2: Yeah.
1: And when Obama did it.
2: Yeah. No, it for me.
1: Unbelievable.
2: It just takes all the air out for me. It really does.
1: Yeah. I agree.
2: It depletes confidence in a way that I can't measure.
1: You don't even hear 14th dimensional chess. You have to understand the art of the deal. That's all gone. You don't have anybody. I haven't seen that in a week.
2: No.
1: No totally loyal cheerleader surrogate of the White House isn't even doing that.
2: No.
1: This is horrible. Is there no self-awareness in the White House about the split in the party over this?
2: How is there not? Marco Rubio making a trip, and the story was on it, and the picture they used now. They do this. He had a serious look on his face, which he almost always does. But there was no statement from him. There was no quote from him. Just a story about he's going to be traveling as a part of, you know, sitting down with so-and-so. No statement at all from him.
1: We are Red Eye Radio.
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0: We are Red Eye Radio. He is Eric Harley, and I'm Gary McNamara. So this is really getting interesting. I mean, nothing over the last, since they signed the Memorandum of Understanding, nothing has surprised me. It's the only way that it could go every single day. And it's like, it's been like this for a while. We claim victory. And Iran says, no, we didn't agree to that.
1: Yeah.
0: And it's like, yeah. Thanks to the listener who sent us the Victor Davis Hanson comments that he made, none of what he says addresses the criticism we have of it. Somebody was sending that to us as if it addresses our criticisms. It does not.
1: No.
0: So.
1: No.
0: But we do appreciate it.

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6: News this hour from Town Hall. I'm Jason Walker. Vice President J.D. Vance wrapping up talks with senior Iranian officials over ending the war.
7: Vance said the meeting created a good foundation for a long-term deal. He said the two sides agreed on a mechanism to keep the Strait of Hormuz open and work together on the ceasefire in Lebanon between Israel and Hezbollah. The vice president also suggested the U.S. could allow for the release of some frozen Iranian assets for purchases of American soy, corn, and wheat under U.S. and Qatari oversight. The talks follow a preliminary deal signed last week, but it remains uncertain whether that agreement will hold or help bring lasting peace to a Mideast region riven by conflict for decades.
6: That is correspondent Jamie Keaton reporting. On Capitol Hill, the Senate approving a bipartisan housing measure that aims to bring down home prices and increase supply. The vote, 85-5. Here's Bob Agnew with more on the story.
8: The bill represents one of the most sweeping efforts in recent decades to reduce federal regulations for housing and increase local control. The legislation bans corporate investors from buying single-family homes. That's to ensure homes are available for families rather than large corporations. It also addresses concerns about investor-driven price inflation. After final approval this week, the bill goes on to President Trump, who has already signaled his support. Bob Agnew reporting.
6: The Utah judge in the murder case of Charlie Kirk's killing has denied a defense request. to force Tyler Robinson's former roommate to testify in person during a preliminary hearing. Federal judge blocking an attempt by the Trump team to subpoena Minnesota Governor Tim Walz and other state officials, calling it an effort to harass and retaliate. Walz calls the ruling a victory for the rule of law. More on these stories, townhall.com.
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6: Music industry star maker Clive Davis, dead at 94.
10: Clive Davis, the music man behind Whitney Houston, has died. He was one of the industry's most powerful figures, who rose from record company lawyer to launch or resurrect the careers of so many superstars besides Houston, like Aretha Franklin, Janis Joplin, Carlos Santana, and Alicia Keys. He was 94 when he died. The Brooklyn-born Davis didn't simply have an eye for new talent. He also knew how to keep veterans like Luther Vandross and Rod Stewart.
11: I've been alive forever.
10: Relevant decades after their first hit. I'm Julie Walker.
6: And former Federal Reserve Chair Alan Greenspan has died at the age of 100. Family spokesman says he died from complications of Parkinson's disease. Breaking news and analysis, townhall.com. That major heat wave still making life miserable for millions in Europe. Here's Lisa Dwyer.
12: France is facing a grueling and deadly heat wave with temperatures soaring above 104 degrees Fahrenheit.
13: It's been really, really hot. I wasn't expecting it to be so bad.
12: Tanya Casalicho from London. People tried to adapt in a country without widespread air conditioning, including schools, which were closed. There have been multiple drownings as people try to cool off in water with strong currents. The government is also warning parents to not leave children in hot cars after two young children, ages 2 and 4, were found dead in their family car. I'm Lisa Dwyer.
6: Investigation underway in Qatar. The energy minister there says a blast killing at least 13 people, injuring 65 more at a gas export terminal. More on these stories, townhall.com.
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15: This is weatherology. I'm meteorologist Laura Lockwood with the Alexandria Lakes area forecast. Partly cloudy skies overnight with a low of 57. Winds out of the southeast 5 to 10 miles per hour. Mainly cloudy skies expected Tuesday. Thunderstorms likely. Daytime highs approaching 72. Slight chance for storms Tuesday night. Lows level off around 55. Partly cloudy skies. For KXRA, I'm meteorologist Laura Lockwood. Right now, it's 59 degrees.
0: Now, it's Red Eye Radio. Gary McNamara and Eric Harley talk about everything from politics to social issues and news of the day. Whether you're up late or you're just starting your day, welcome to the show. From the Relief Factor Studios, this is Red Eye Radio.
16: All across America, we are Red Eye Radio. He is Eric Harley, and I'm Gary McNamara. Welcome and good morning. Hello.
17: Oh, by the way, was this addressed in the MOU?
16: What?
17: I saw David Harzani posted this yesterday.
16: Mm.
17: Used to be with one of the Denver papers, and then I forgot where he ended up. I don't know where he is these days. But always brings up interesting points.
16: Yeah.
17: He said, by the way, the Iranian regime owes American victims of Iranian terrorism over $50 billion in damages. There are over 90 judgments against Iran. Surely our vice president brought that up in the face-to-face peace negotiations.
16: He's at the Washington Examiner.
17: Okay. Is it the Examiner now? Okay, cool.
16: Yeah.
17: All right. Moving on.
16: Mm-hmm.
17: I just saw that one. I chuckled at that one. This is actually from last week.
16: Yeah.
17: But we were out in a boot.
16: Yes.
17: This was the whole Tulsi Gabbard thing.
16: Oh, yeah. Yeah.
17: Because now this is hitting, because now Fauci will not testify before the Senate. I saw Rand Paul putting the subpoena out yesterday.
16: Mm-hmm.
17: After months of searching through intelligence community holdings and files, Director of National Intelligence, this is when she was, Tulsi Gabbard, is revealing new evidence of longstanding United States government funding of more than 120 biolabs in over 30 countries. These biolabs include labs in Ukraine, which may be at risk of compromise due to the ongoing Russia-Ukraine war. For example, the intelligence community previously warned that the U.S.-funded biolab in Ukraine likely housed dangerous pathogens and remained vulnerable to longstanding threats of Russian attack, seizure, or damage. The newly declassified evidence can be found here. Until now, evidence regarding the full existence and funding of these laboratories have been knowingly withheld from the American people. The information surrounding the existence, history, locations, and funding of these U.S.-funded biolabs has been intentionally covered up by powerful people falsely claiming that they do not exist and accusing anyone who says otherwise of being foreign assets and traitors to America.
16: Hmm.
17: Many of these U.S. government-funded biolabs are currently or previously engaged in research using hazardous and highly contagious pathogens in some cases to include dangerous gain-of-function research. Now we know where this is going.
16: Hmm.
17: With very little visibility or oversight. President Trump understands the serious threat dangerous gain-of-function research poses to the American people. That's why he took decisive action on May 25th, 2025, signing an executive order to end federal funding of gain-of-function research around the world. I thought Congress already did that a few years back. Despite the obvious potential for catastrophic global impact research on dangerous pathogens and biolabs can have, politicians, so-called health professionals like Dr. Fauci, and entities within the Biden administration's national security team lied to the American people about the existence of U.S.-funded and supported biolabs and threaten those who attempted to expose the truth. The ODNI will continue to work closely with partners across the government to identify where these labs are, what pathogens they contain to end dangerous gain-of-function research that threaten the health and well-being of the American people and people around the world. DNA Gabbard issued new guidance to the intelligence community directing increased collection on these laboratories and facilities overseas. The directive is already providing new details on clinical trials that are underway at these facilities, raising significant ethical, financial, and security concerns regarding the supposed public health initiatives and U.S. national security. So her claim is we got the evidence that these things have existed, and she put Fauci in there because, as we have said all along, We watched it all the time. We watched it. Remember, we watched the hearings. We talked about it on the air.
16: Yeah.
17: Fauci lied.
16: Of course.
17: He just changed the definition of gain of function.
16: Right.
17: And we were screaming at Rand Paul, forget about the definition.
16: Right. Forget about what you call it.
17: Right. Ask if the U.S. is manipulating viruses to make them more easily transferable to human beings.
16: Right.
17: Forget about the title of it.
16: Right.
17: Talk about the behavior. It was Rand Paul was driving us crazy because he wasn't getting. He was talking about the label and not getting to the actual behavior. But yeah, we were doing gain of function. We weren't supposed to be doing gain of function.
16: Nope.
17: And Fauci lied about it.
16: Yep. And we all knew he was lying.
17: Yeah.
16: You know, the moment that he was done, he became, of course, a liberal media hero. And, you know, that's when he started doing interviews and everything else. And it was like, well, wait a minute. Who am I supposed to believe here? This guy or the guy that was serving at the time in that role? And, of course, you don't believe either one. Because he's a liar. And he was lying about it then. And now we have proof. We knew it then. And the American people deserve to know the truth. Can you imagine having all of this? I mean, imagine that COVID had been much more dangerous than it was. My gosh, the number of people it would wipe out. And it killed a great number of people around the world. We deserve to know if taxpayer dollars are going to labs that promote gain of function on things like this.
17: Well, I think it was Mark Halperin, you know, again, who was talking about it and said, this is the, you know, the scandal itself is huge.
16: It's
17: massive. The American government under Biden trying to hide, you know, where this virus came from.
16: Right.
17: And, you know, it really got into the popular culture when Jon Stewart was on Colbert.
16: Right.
17: That's where it got into popular culture.
16: Yep.
17: And it was just like, you know, the American public wasn't buying it. And we asked the question, this is the biggest medical story, the biggest medical, shutdown of a world society probably since, you know, the late, 1917?
16: Yeah.
17: Spanish flu?
16: Right. Yeah.
17: I mean, shut down an entire country, shut down an entire world.
16: It changed everything about the way schools are run, the way we work, the way people want to work remotely. The way companies want people to work remotely or not, as it's more and more the case. And by the way, I do give that one piece of credit to Stephen Colbert for not completely editing out those comments by his friend Jon Stewart on his show. That's the only credit I give to him. But imagine that. That's the irony. In the pop culture world, the person that kicked open the door on this whole thing was a liberal comedian.
17: Yeah. Well, I always thought that, and we had, you know, we had talked about Scott Pelley a couple of weeks ago and said, I said, I would have fired him for a lack of curiosity as a journalist.
16: Right.
17: He never asked the right questions.
16: Right.
17: And one of the things that you and I've learned, which is why in our careers, politicians didn't like talking to us.
16: Right.
17: Is because we'd ask them the questions that they didn't want us to ask. Even if they were on our side, you know, we'd say, well, wait a minute, what about I didn't expect you to ask that question. Well
16: right.
17: I don't care.
16: Like,
17: and so.
16: Like right now on the Iran deal, if President Trump appeared on our show, my first question would be, what?
17: With an exclamation mark, then.
16: Exactly.
17: A question mark.
16: Yeah.
17: But, you know, there was a complete lack of curiosity. I said, where's the curiosity from our people in power to say, we've shut down our country. The public needs to know where this virus came from. You didn't see it from the Biden administration.
16: No.
17: You know,
16: no,
17: you initially saw it from Trump
16: right.
17: when he was saying the China virus, remember?
16: Yeah.
17: Oh,
16: yeah.
17: And remember, racist.
16: Right. Exactly.
17: It came from China.
16: Right.
17: And then
16: remember Nancy doing the television interview
17: in Chinatown. Yeah, exactly.
16: You know, and saying, and I believe that is in her district. And, you know, so she's standing there, you know, don't worry. I don't care about this or that. I only care about the truth. Where did it come from? And by the way, even after we really knew the truth and everybody knew it on the lab leak, there was an article in one of the liberal publications. It was New York Times Post or somewhere, Washington Post or somewhere, that wrote, and the title of the article was, well, the consensus is in, we all know it was the wet market, something to that extent. It was bat soup. That's where we came up with bat soup crazy, because we can't say what we really want to say without getting fired.
17: We had the bat in there.
16: But
17: I mean, that was where the John Stewart thing, where he came in and just said, out of all the hundreds of thousands of towns across the world, what is the chance that the virus would appear at a fish market just a stone's throw away where they actually do that real research?
16: Right.
17: Where they actually do the research on this stuff. Right. And, of course, that's what everybody figured. It was like, you can't. Well, but again, at that point, the left was trying to sell us that a man can be a woman. So if you're trying to sell us that a man can be a woman, you can certainly try to sell us the quote coincidence that it came from a fish market within a stone's throw of the research center in Wuhan where it actually came.
16: Right.
17: And then it was called the Wuhan virus, and Trumper called it the China virus. That's racist. Well, it's a Wuhan virus.
16: Right. I mean, right.
17: Is that more racist when you say, should the GPS, you ever see that when you on any app?
16: Mm.
17: Do you want the GPS to be precise, or do you want it to be in the general area?
16: Right.
17: Well, if it's precise, does that make it more racist?
16: Right, exactly.
17: I mean, it was so stupid, but we all knew that Fauci lied. He just was trying to change the definition.
16: Of course.
17: And that's why we were screaming at Rand Paul saying, don't talk about what the label is. Talk about the actual behavior. What were they? What was the conduct? What was the research about?
16: This is what's critical in all of this. It's critical in everything, is the truth. Because the goal would be, my goal, just me talking, to not have this happen again. Because imagine that it was something. Because they, you know, for a while they were treating it like you breathe on somebody, they die. Now, it was dangerous, and it killed a number of people across the world. It was very dangerous. Now imagine something even more dangerous leaking as a result of and being available as a result of taxpayer dollars going into it. I understand research has to be done. When we talk about what could be used as a weapon by our enemy, I understand that research is important. There has to be transparency.

0: Power Max.
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0: is Eric Cronin, and I'm Gary McNamara.
1: Good morning.
0: All right, so you know, the entire thing with Fauci does have similarities to me with Russia collusion, because when we were talking about, you're like, how's he going to get there? I'll tell you, you and I were always asking the question, why is the Biden administration, why are they protecting China?
2: Right.
0: What is it that, and we realized that eventually they weren't protecting China. They were protecting Fauci and others that were doing things that were illegal.
2: Yes.
0: We weren't supposed to be doing gain of function.
2: Right.
0: And they were doing it. That's who they were protecting. And I related to Russia collusion. It's the same thing you and I said before the Mueller report, the day before the Mueller report came out. If the Mueller report does not say, well, what we did when we started day one was we looked for evidence that Trump was colluding with the Russians. So we said, let's start with a clean slate. Where would you go first? Well, you'd go straight to the FISA warrant, because the FISA warrant on Carter Page must have had the evidence. If you got a secret warrant on a person in the Trump campaign, that's where the evidence had to be. That's got to be the big evidence to convince a secret court to actually put, you know, do a FISA warrant on a member of the Trump campaign, of a presidential campaign. And we said, if he doesn't do that, if he says we didn't go down there, or they just don't mention that they went down there, then we knew it was all bogus.
2: Right.
0: Because you're always looking for the best evidence. The best evidence would be in a FISA warrant, right?
2: Yep, that's what I was saying earlier. It's just like Russian collusion. If you don't go back to the foundation of why it all happened, then you're bound to repeat it.
0: But they couldn't do that because it would have exposed Hillary, who was the creator of Russia collusion.
2: And if you kept going, we believe there could have been a connection going back to Mueller.
0: Oh, yeah, when he was with the FBI. Yeah, we always talked about that. Would it go as far back as Mueller?
2: Right. Because if you go back that far, then you've got to go back a little bit further. But why do we believe this then? And then you could go all the way back.
0: Well, but I don't think for Mueller it was as much as Russia collusion as it was that, you know, Mueller and FISA policy.
2: Yeah, there was that too.
0: Yeah.
2: Yeah. I mean, no. Yeah. It was, well, that's the problem. Because we asked, is this only part of a bigger picture of them? Because remember, the courts in October of 2016, the outgoing, basically almost the end of the Obama administration, telling the FISA courts, sorry, we didn't follow your orders to quit violating people's rights.
0: And it went back to Mueller.
2: And it went back to Mueller. Yep. So we wanted to know if other things were happening. And there's the Mueller connection.
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4: With SRN News, I'm Jason Walker. Vice President J.D. Vance says the talks in Switzerland over the weekend with Iranian officials created a good foundation for a final deal to end the war. He adds there has been progress on, in his words, several fronts. The Senate approving a bipartisan housing measure that aims to bring down house prices and increase supply. The House is expected to give the bill final approval later this week, then send it to President Trump. He has signaled his support for that measure. Federal judge has ruled that a revamped federal tool that state election officials have used in their efforts to identify illegally registered non-citizen voters is unlawful. Asian shares are mixed in rather subdued trading. This is SRN News.
5: This is weatherology. I'm meteorologist Alora Lockwood with the Alexandria Lakes Area Forecast. Partly cloudy skies overnight with a low of 57. Winds out of the southeast, 5 to 10 miles per hour. Mainly cloudy skies expected Tuesday. Thunderstorms likely. Daytime highs approaching 72. Slight chance for storms Tuesday night. Lows level off around 55. Partly cloudy skies. For KXRA, a meteorologist, Laura Lockwood. Currently, it's 59 degrees.
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2: And thank you.
1: You know, I was thinking about Keir Starmer resigning as prime minister. I think it'll go into effect. He's staying as he stepped down immediately as his party's leader, and he will. There's going to be a transition. He's going to stay till there's a transition to another prime minister. Doesn't Great Britain remind you a little bit like California?
2: Yeah,
1: and I say this from the point that they keep electing basically the same kind of people to do the same kind of things. They're dissatisfied with them, but they keep electing them. You know, it was sort of like when they had the governors, one of the governors' debates in California, and it came down to it, and I can't remember whether it was Bianco or Hilton who just said, you look at the polls, I mean, roughly, you know, the Republicans have about, you know, if you look at the primary results, about, what, 30%. So Democrat support still is 70%. It could change in the election. You never know. You know, it could be closer. But I forgot whether it was Bianco or Hilton that said, these are the same people that are saying they're going to solve the problems, yet they endorse and supported all the initiatives that created the problems that we have.
2: No,
1: and,
2: I mean,
1: and it just seems like it. And I saw yesterday someone wrote, it's like, you know, Great Britain is like California. They know what they don't like, which is the result of their policies, but they don't know what they like.
2: Well, that's it. Well, because here's the thing. If you are to move more toward conservative principles, work has to be done, and it's hard. Over there, they use a word called austerity. Don't you dare, though, in 2026, talk about making cuts. Right? Years ago, a guy I knew was British, and he didn't live here, but he came over here frequently for events, and we were at an event in California, and he said, we have a new petrol tax. For us Americans, that's fuel tax. And he said that's kicking in like next week. I said, oh, that's horrible. He goes, no, it's great. I said, why is it great? He said, because it's going to put more funds into NHS. And I stopped right there because I didn't want to fight anybody. And also, no, because it would have been, you know, an endless conversation. And because, look, he's British and didn't have a problem with NHS or just simply believed it needed more funding. I can't tell you because I didn't ask him. I knew where he would go. And there's no point of me debating him as an American. I know, in fact, we've got a couple of Brits that have written us and talk about the failures of, you know, what's going on over there. And they're not happy with it. But it's this mindset, right, where you're just steeped in it and have been for so long. And then, that guy's not working. Time to do it again. And then they just, like, go through prime ministers, you know. It's like crazy. It's as if something is going to change. And I think it's a theory. I don't know if it's true, but I think a solid theory that they just simply, in order to change, in order for things to work. I really, by the way, thought Brexit was kind of a big deal because I thought, well, wait, they're looking at it going, hey, there are people that aren't held accountable by us that are dictating to us what we have to do, and we don't like that.
1: Right. They said, we don't want to be Virginia.
2: Right. Exactly. We didn't want this compact between other countries in their case. And you know, and it,
1: but it's sort of the same. Actually, I mean, we joke about it, but it's sort of the
2: principle.
1: Same thing with the compact in Virginia, which takes away
2: where you don't have representation.
1: Right, you don't have representation for your what the people of Virginia actually want.
2: But I think it because if you're going to talk about implementing conservative ideal, you're not. It's not going to be easy if you're going to promote that the government gets out of the way. I don't know that they know how to do that over there. I just don't. Well, it just because of the nature of how their government has always been.
1: Well, there's been a shift in the polls, and the anti-immigration party, Reform UK, is now beating the Labor Party. But so Starmer's leaving, right? He'll be leaving. It's going to be replaced most likely by Andy Burnham, who's a left wing. Who's a left-wing politician. And so it's like, okay, what are you going to do different? What are you going to promote different? And the fact is, it's like, you know, the party's trying to figure out, you know, what are we going to do as they look at the public opinion polls that the public is, you know, maybe moving the other way. Now, maybe there will be movement like we've seen in some South American countries, Colombia, for example, holding their election. And you saw what happened, you know, down there. And so, you know, I was reading what Burnham was saying, and I'm like, okay, there's nothing specific here. They're not really going to change. And you look at it here. I mean, we look at the Democratic Party here in the United States and how insane they've gone. We let you know what's in their platform. And when we say insane, we're not trying to be over the top and throw over the top rhetoric at it. It's the issues that they're talking about. The Democratic Socialists of America, which has huge representation. It is what owns the Democratic Party. It drives the Democratic Party to the left. Maybe they won't embrace everything. They're not going to get everything through. I mean, you're not going to change. You're not going to, let's put it this way. You're not going to get rid of the Senate.
2: No, you're not.
1: That's not going to happen.
2: No.
1: And you're not going to have government ownership of major corporations in America. That's not going to happen. But that's where the new Democrat leadership in the United States wishes to lead the Democrat Party. And that's part of the, you know, part of the discussion has been over the last couple of days with some of the South American elections and what's going on in Great Britain and other parts of Europe, where they're now looking at liberalism and saying this doesn't work. They're rejecting it as the United States seems to be embracing it. And and it's like there's no critical thinking or, I'm sorry, a lack of human intelligence, you know, when you've got a place like Maine that may elect a Nazi who got a ton of votes and won in a landslide in the primary.
2: Yeah.
1: I mean, when you've got that going, it's like holy Toledo. And so I look at Great Britain, I just went, well, they seem to remind me a little bit of California.
2: Well,
1: let's do the same thing. You know, it isn't working. Get a new person to do the same thing.
2: So in doing my ancestry, I found out that one of my great-great-great-great-great-great-great-great-grandfathers was Robert Harley, the first Earl of Oxford, who wasn't officially the first prime minister, but many call him the first prime minister, serving under Queen Anne. And I think of what it might have been like back when he served. I mean, we're talking about back, he was born in December of 1661 and died in May of 1724, right? So I think to myself, my gosh, first of all, they didn't even have Facebook. Second of all, you think about, again, how long that country has been the way that it is and the back and forth. In fact, after he was in office, he was in prison for a short time because of his positions and seemed to be a traitor because of the positions that he held. You know, think about this. You know, if someone just said something out loud, you know, a lawmaker or a former lawmaker, and then they just went to prison because they said something out loud. And it wasn't slander or libel. They were just issuing an opinion and a position. Well, you know, I
1: mean, California.
2: Just like California.
1: And we're going by that transgender language law that they had to
2: struck down. The thing to me about doing ancestry is it really isn't about the people and the family. I didn't know him. He didn't know me, clearly. It was hundreds of years ago. I had no idea what kind of person he was like. It was just, to me, it's the history of it all. As you read through their lives, and then you're just reading through someone's life, whether they were related to you or not, really is irrelevant. Doesn't really mean anything at all. It just, when I found that out, I thought, this is it. They're steeped in this culture, and it won't ever change. They've made a couple of moves, like Brexit. I said, hey, we want representation. But, of course, it means something else to them over there for different reasons. Then you look at all the doctors in the NHS, in their healthcare system, that are saying, this is dangerous, this cannot continue. This is costing people their lives. It's not going to change. It isn't. You think of Margaret Thatcher. At some point, you're going to run out of other people's money. Well, apparently that's not happening. They're still doing it. And so what do? They take more of other people's money. That guy I know from Great Britain, was happy they were raising taxes on fuel. Because he thought it was going to be a better NHS system after those taxes were raised. And, of course, it hasn't changed.
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0: We are Red Eye Radio. He is Eric Cronin, and I'm Gary McNamara. And this segment of the show called This Is Not the Babylon Bee from the CBC.
1: Yeah.
0: A Canadian town grants rights to trees. A small town west of Montreal has decided to officially recognize trees as living beings with rights of their own in what the environmental organization describes as a first in Canada. The resolution adopted by the Terrasse Vaudreuil City Council on June 9th declares that trees are worthy of protection, including the right to life, to natural growth, to integrity, and to regeneration.
2: And the right to move about freely.
0: There's a the town signed a universal declaration of a right of the tree, which says the tree is a living being sensitive to changes in its environment. In fact, with the mayor had said, you know, a tree is just like a human being.
2: Well, no, I'm not kidding. I saw the documentary Lord of the Rings. They walk, they do everything. They're almost human.
0: Well, the question now comes up.
2: Mm-hmm.
0: Firewood.
1: Yeah.
0: Housing.
1: Uh-oh.
2: Lumber.
0: Lumber.
1: Yeah.
0: Fire safety.
1: Right. Yeah. Yeah.
0: You think of everything that everything that we use wood for.
2: But here's the thing. Are they going to be held accountable? All these illegitimate seedlings everywhere. Who pays for them?
0: This is how delusional it is. What did they watch The Wizard of Oz and say, well, look at this tree throwing apples?
2: Yeah. Or The Lord of the Rings, that one, you know, yeah, where they come to life and go to war.
0: Yeah, exactly.
2: Listen,
0: oh, I forgot about that one.
2: Yeah, no, no.
0: Oh, yeah, I forgot about that. That's even better.
2: If they could come to life and go to war, I might have a different attitude about it.
0: They are human.
2: Now, Tolkien clearly smoked a lot of weed. I mean, he was way over the top.
0: His name said it. Tolkien.
2: Yeah, exactly. I mean, look, I say we get some hobbits together, maybe some Keebler elves because we need cookies. And they live in trees, though.
0: I was going to say, you can't make them in the trees.
2: Can't make the cookies in the trees.
0: No,
2: what are we doing?
0: No.
2: If we can't make cookies in trees, how are we going to do the fudge stripes without trees?
0: You know, it really does remind me of the, what was it? Remember the people worshiping the trees?
2: Earth first.
0: Earth first. The earth first. Look at this rock.
2: Look at all these
0: look at the wonderful
2: trees.
0: Look at this rock and the wonderful life this rock has lived. Remember her?
2: Yep. All this happens when you legalize it.

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0: is a total fluke. 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
1: Correspondent Seth Sutel reports on Wall Street Monday.
2: Stocks ended mixed on Wall Street as drops for several big tech companies weighed on the market, even as crude oil prices fell. The S&P 500 dropped 0.4% Monday. The Dow rose 148 points. That's about 0.3%. The NASDAQ Composite slumped 1.3%. Oil prices fell about 3% following negotiations between the U.S. and Iran on ending their war. Drops for several tech giants like Alphabet and Amazon weighed on the market. Seth Sutel, New York.
1: Supreme Court has reinstated a murder conviction in the 1979 disappearance of 6-year-old Eaton Patz. Justices, by a 6-3 vote, granted an appeal from New York prosecutors who had urged them to undo a federal appeals court decision that had overturned the verdict. Breaking news and analysis, townhall.com. Well, critics say that hospital systems all across the United States may be using contracting rules in order to blunt price competition, and the Justice Department says those tactics can often harm consumers.
3: A new analysis tied to DOJ cases against OhioHealth and New York Presbyterian finds banning certain contracting practices like anti-steering and all-or-nothing deals could cut hospital and affiliated physician prices by about 18%. That's roughly $4,100 less per inpatient stay in affected markets. Employers could see premiums fall about 6.5%, saving families around $1,800 a year. The biggest impact would come in markets dominated by a single system, with potential benefits for rural hospitals and patients as well. John Scott reporting.
1: And more on these stories at townhall.com.
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6: This is Weatherology. I'm meteorologist Laura Lockwood with the Alexandria Lakes Area Forecast. Lows level off around 57. Overnight, under partly cloudy skies, southeasterly winds 5 to 10 miles per hour. Cloudy skies with a few peaks of sun. Tuesday, thunderstorms likely. Daytime highs approaching 72. Slight chance for storms. Tuesday night, lows dip down to about 55, partly cloudy. For KXRA, I'm meteorologist Laura Lockwood. Right now, 57.
7: Now, it's Red Eye Radio. Gary McNamara and Eric Harley talk about everything from politics to social issues and news of the day. 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
8: All across America, we are Red Eye Radio. He is Eric Harley, and I'm Gary McNamara. Hey, I know there's a ton of stuff that happened yesterday, but I want to get to... I thought about this yesterday after I was driving home, and I went, wow, I forgot to say that. And this is when we were talking about the Democratic Socialist of America, which is the... I mean, that's the group of people that's taking over the Democratic Party. I mean, they believe in all the radical things out there. And you're talking about AOC, Bernie Sanders, Mamdani, Plattner, you know, anybody in the, you know, anybody in the squad. And you know, they're the leaders, but the Democratic Party is going along with it. And
9: I saw somebody wrote today. I forgot. Oh, I'll find it. I think I actually printed it up somewhere in my pile of stuff. That was saying that the Democratic Socialist of America, you know, that really primarily appeals to the young people, and the old people won't vote that way. Well, look at the last election with Kamala Harris and how radical she was. When you look at it, Democrat, we talked about this because this is what amazed us, is that the older demographics for the Democrats are the most loyal towards the Democrats. So when I saw that, I went, what? But one of the things that I forgot to mention from this story, and we talked about what the Democratic Socialists of America want to, where they want the Democratic Party to go. A lot of it they've already gone. You know, the radical transgender movement, identity politics, without question, as we know, which is the racism of the Democratic Party, where they judge people by groups and not individuals. They also want to abolish the U.S. Senate. They want to defund the Pentagon, no money for the military.
10: Right, right.
9: Universal amnesty to illegal immigrants.
10: Mm-hmm.
9: Transfer ownership of major corporations to the public. I love it. The public. You mean I become a stockholder? No, actually, they take it away from the public and give it to the government.
11: Yes, they're already, we have publicly traded companies.
9: Yes.
11: That is the private sector. Right. What they're saying is the government owns it.
9: Right. And but this is the one that I wanted to they also demand that police budgets be kept be cut to zero. What was the other thing? And the statement that the U.S. is an imperialist nation and everything else. But the other one was that the president and the Supreme Court, with a chief executive, which is the president, and the judiciary, chosen by and subordinate to Congress, they wish to get rid of the separation of powers.
11: Yes.
9: And I didn't mention that. We mentioned that,
11: but we didn't mention the effect of that, what that actually means.
9: Right. And as we've said before, when you ask people, you go out and you say, what's the most important part of the Constitution? Probably people would say freedom of speech, right, or the Second Amendment, or the Bill of Rights.
11: Nope.
9: Probably that would be
11: That's what you would get.
9: I'm going to guess that would be the most frequent the most frequent answer, where actually the most important part of the Constitution is the separation of powers, hands down.
11: Scalia wrote about that.
9: Yeah.
11: And it was, if you think about it, one of the most important observations.
9: Right. There is no Bill of Rights. There is no Bill of Rights if there's no separation of powers.
11: There is nothing without separation of powers.
9: Right. That's when everything falls apart, which is what they want.
11: Right.
9: Which is,
11: exactly.
9: And the entire thing of, when you look at the separation of powers, the Senate and the House are actually part of that.
11: Right, right. I say for this Democratic Social Group of America, what do they call themselves? Democratic Social Group of America, whatever. The Communists of America. The Pinko Commies.
9: The Pinko Commies.
11: Here's what I think they should do. Just come out and say it. One person in charge for a very, very long time. The government owns everything and provides to you only what you need. There. Pretty simple. Yeah. We don't have police. Oh, wait a minute. Now, eventually they would have police, because if you... and, you know, any of your friends decided to have a well-formed militia, let's say, and you wanted to start an uprising against this one person in power, their police would not allow that to happen and would, of course, take action against you.
9: But the separation of powers is the basis of everything that the United States is based upon, which made us different at that time and has been followed by so many nations across the world. And the Democrats want it gone. And I don't want to hear that, well, there's a split here in the Democratic Party. Not with the politicians, they're not. The voters keep putting in the most radical politicians on the Democrat side. You don't see a Democrat uprising saying, my God, You believe that men should be able to expose themselves to women in a locker room? Are you nuts?
10: Yeah.
9: You know, people still, the Democrats that are still left that are voting are for all of these things.
10: Right.
9: As the polls have shown. We did that, that about a month ago. What do the people actually believe that vote Democrat? And it's like, okay, it mirrors what the Democrats are actually, promoting. But the separation of powers, which means power cannot accumulate in one area of the government. And when you see what the Democrats, Socialists of America are doing here, what they want the Democratic Party and what they want eventually the legislation to be is to put all the power in Congress that is only based on population.
11: Without a Senate.
9: Yes, exactly. That's what I said. With just the population.
11: Right.
9: That the states would not matter. Think about this. I haven't heard, Republicans maybe, I haven't heard any Democrat politician in Virginia, for example, because we talked about what they did in Virginia. They want to join the compact.
11: Right. Yeah.
9: You know, the compact that said, however Virginia votes, it won't matter. It's what the majority of states want to do. We follow that.
11: As a part of this compact,
9: right.
11: Everyone who's part of the compact, they'll decide. So whatever we decide as a state doesn't matter.
9: Doesn't matter.
11: What the compact as a group decides.
9: And there's been no peep saying, wait a minute, you're taking the voice of Virginia citizens. My God.
11: Mm-hmm.
9: I'm just thinking Virginia Thomas Jefferson. That just finally hit me. I'm like, oh, my God.
11: Yeah.
9: And they're saying Virginia citizens don't matter.
11: Right.
9: That's what they said.
11: No, that's exactly what
9: Virginia citizens don't matter. Now, Republicans are screaming about it, but Democrats don't care.
11: No.
9: Democrats don't care. Well, you know,
11: they would love it. I believe a number of them, of the rank and file, are thinking, look, there are a couple of things this does for me is, well, you know, that the whole nuisance of having to go vote. Ugh, I'm not going to have to do that anymore. I'll just let all these other states that are part of this compact with our state decide for us. And the fact that those same people, the rank and file, that believe that also believe that they'll make the right decision and that the group, the mob, should rule.
9: Yeah. That the mob should rule. And by having the Supreme Court under the authority of Congress, that means the Bill of Rights means nothing. Doesn't mean anything anymore because it's the tyranny of the majority, which the founding fathers were against. And the beautiful thing is it's the same Democrats that sit there and say the antiquated philosophy of the founding fathers who put together this document and the racism. Yet what they wish to get to is a reactionary government where power will sit with the tyranny of the majority, which is what our founding fathers were against. And if you understand, as we said, why the Electoral College exists, why, you know, why the Senate exists, and it's really the same reason. But you look at it, you and I said, look at the futures. And we talked about this yesterday, the population shifts, that the population, you're going to have so much of the population in 75 years if things continue the way they are in Texas and in Florida. And we're talking about massive amounts.
11: Mm-hmm.
9: Texas will have twice the population of California.
11: Yeah.
9: Yeah. And Florida will, I think, roughly have about 20 million people more than California. And you're going to have southern states that have a lot more power, which means all these rules and it's like the panic for the ranked choice voting in California,
11: when
9: they thought this might not go our way.
11: Right. Yeah.
9: Oops, this might not go our way. What are we going to do? Oh, my God. Oh, my God. We got to change this.
11: Yeah. Yeah.
9: And so I find it really interesting, but it's important to bring up because it also fits in with this. I want to play this here. This is Harry Enten because this is about the polls and Independence Day and 4th of July. And it's something that we've talked about before when we get to Independence Day and say, well, what is a patriot? If you completely disagree with the Constitution of the United States, If you believe that the separation of powers should be gone, if you believe the Senate should be gone, if you believe the Electoral College should be gone, if you believe the First Amendment should be gone, if you believe the Second Amendment should be gone, well, you're actually not a patriot, because a patriot believes in the basic concepts of the ultimate law, which is the Constitution of the United States.
10: Yep.
9: If you don't believe in it, what America are you loyal to?
10: Right.
9: And that's not over-the-top rhetoric. It's based on, you know, define, you know, what a patriot is. But let's go to Harry Etten talking about patriotism, the, you know, Independence Day coming up, and the way the two parties think. Here we go.
11: All right.
12: This, to me, is one of the most stunning divides that we have seen. You know, we're talking about polarization in politics. It even comes down to what you believe July 4th actually is. Like, what does July 4th mean to you? Celebrate America, friends and family time. Among Republicans, what do you see? You see the clear majority say it's a time to celebrate America, 65%. Among Democrats, however, the plurality disagree. Look at that. What do you see? Friends and family time at 42% versus just 24% who say that what it means most to them is to celebrate America. So even on the basic question of what July 4th means to you, we have Republicans on one end saying celebrate America, more of them say that, and Democrats on the other end saying that it means more to them to have time with friends and family.
10: What do they say about the flag?
12: Yeah, okay, so what do they say about the flag? Even on the basic level of flag, look at this. Look at how we have an increasing polarization on this issue. We'll display the flag on July 4th, the American flag. Back in July of 2001, look at this. You had 68% of Republicans, 65% of Democrats saying that they would, in fact, display the flag on July 4th. You come over to this side of the screen, Republicans basically are where they were 25 years ago, right? 64%. But look at that Democratic percentage. Absolutely plummeting. Just 27% of Democrats say they will, in fact, display the flag on July 4th. Democrats and Republicans in different camps, even on the simple question of displaying the flag on July 4th, a polarization, a split that simply put did not exist a generation ago.
9: So I guess the question is, where are we wrong when we say Democrats are not patriots? If the Democrats are going here, and the Democratic Party agrees with the Democratic Socialist of America, if that's where that party is going, where they wish to shred the Constitution of the United States,
10: yeah,
9: well, of course they don't want to fly the flag. They don't believe in America.
11: No, they don't. They want, if this is the attempt and has been the attempt for a very, very long time, dismantle the Constitution. And, you know, you started asking the question years ago. Okay, then what would your Constitution, your version of the Constitution, look like? And, of course, you know, we never get the answers. It's just a question you throw out there, and it's never going to be, and they're never going to, nobody else is asking them, but now we know.
9: Now we know. When they say that the Constitution needs to be changed, now we know.
11: Now we know exactly what by the way, for years, we started this years ago. Own it. Quit trying to hide what you really want. And now we're here. Now we're here. You and I have been saying this for the longest time. Why are you trying to, you know, going back to Obama or whatever it was? They were radical. We knew they were radical.

0: country is all about and what it's founded on. Because I said formed militia, well regulated militia really is the term, but well informed public is what we need. And we have too many willfully ignorant people out there. This is a great opportunity to separate communism from liberty.
1: Yeah, because when you look at it, you know, the government ownership of major corporations,
0: yeah.
1: Get rid of the Senate, get rid of the Electoral College, and think about it. Because I always focus on, you take one of the most liberal states out there, and I think arguably you could say Massachusetts is one of the most liberal states.
0: Yeah, yeah.
1: They would lose any power that they have in Congress.
0: Oh, yeah. Right. Well, Bernie state. I mean, it's done.
1: And great point.
0: Yeah.
1: Bernie state, Vermont.
0: Right.
1: You would lose any type of influence at all because everything would be proportioned by the population.
0: Right.
1: So you'd lose your two senators. You'd lose one half of the power that you have in the bicameral legislature.
0: Yep.
1: We are Red Eye Radio.
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0: We are Red Eye Radio. He's Eric Harding. I'm Gary McNamara. You know, I know that if somebody's, you know, an independent or leans left or whatever, they probably would listen to us at times and just say, well, that's just over-the-top, you know, rhetoric about the Democrats. And we're like, we're not making an allegation. We're observing what they're saying. We're observing their platform. And you look at the Democrats Socialists of America, which is the momentum of where the Democratic Party is going, and they wish to shred the Constitution of the United States and the most important parts of the Constitution of the United States.
1: Yep.
0: That's not over-the-top rhetoric. It's what they have said in their own words.
1: Yep.
2: No, this is it. This is what they're putting out there openly now and promoting. And I hope they promote the daylights out of it. Let's go. This can be shredded all day long. What this would actually mean for this country, well, it wouldn't be this country anymore.
0: No. Now, you'd have to go through a lot of constitutional, you know, the constitutional amendment process.
2: Now, you're bringing in reality.
0: Now, and that's going to be a tough thing to do. Even in the Senate, for example, let's say they start with the Senate.
1: Yeah.
0: Let's say they say, okay, let's do a constitutional amendment to get rid of the Senate. What do you do in Vermont and Massachusetts?
1: Right.
0: Does Vermont and Massachusetts, when it comes down to it, the liberals there say, yes, let's give up our major representation for the things that we care about in the federal government.
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4: With SRN News, I'm Jason Walker. Pentagon tells lawmakers it needs $80 billion, mostly to cover the cost of the war in Iran. Senate Majority Leader John Thune says lawmakers would review that proposal when it was formally submitted. Vice President J.D. Vance says talks in Switzerland with Iran officials creating a good foundation for a final deal to end the war. He adds there's been a lot of progress on several fronts. The Senate has passed a bipartisan housing measure. It aims to bring down home prices and increase supply. The House is expected to give the final bill approval later this week and send it to President Trump. Two notable obituaries, former Fed Chair Alan Greenspan, dead at 100, and music icon Clive Davis, gone at 94. SRN News.
5: This is weatherology. I'm meteorologist Laura Lockwood with the Alexandria Lakes Area Forecast. Lows level off around 57 overnight under partly cloudy skies. Southeasterly winds 5 to 10 miles per hour. Cloudy skies with a few peaks of sun Tuesday. Thunderstorms likely. Daytime highs approaching 72. Slight chance for storms Tuesday night. Lows dip down to about 55, partly cloudy. For KXRA, I'm meteorologist Laura Lockwood. Right now, 57.
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1: And he is Eric Harley, and I'm Gary McNamara. 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So when I know that when I look at the platform from the Democrat Socialist of America, which is where the Democratic Party is going. Look, these ideas that they propose already, you have seen no pushback when anybody in the Democrat side says we need to get rid of the Senate and the Electoral College.
2: Right, right.
1: You don't hear anything.
2: Right.
1: But the first thing that I would think of if I lived in a small state, first I'd ask the question, why does the Senate exist? Right?
2: Yeah.
1: It's a big question.
2: Yeah.
1: Why do we have two sections, a bicameral legislature?
2: Mm-hmm.
1: Why do we have a House? Why do we have a Senate?
2: Right.
1: We have a Senate, so every geographical area, which is every state, big or small, in one part of the legislative branch has a little bit more clout so they feel represented. Because we know, and the Founding Fathers knew, that one of the reasons we had a revolution was because they felt like they weren't being represented.
2: Right. Right.
1: And so in order to stop a civil war, which they knew about because what did they do? They created a civil war.
2: Yeah.
1: They
2: yeah.
1: understood that a Senate should exist. But what I find really interesting, this is when, you know, we talked about this article that was out a couple of weeks ago that was talking about the fact of, you know, do Democrats think differently from us or do they just not think? Because the first thing, if I'm a Democrat in Vermont and Bernie Sanders is out there saying we need to get rid of the Senate, first off, I say, well, you know, that means you're going to be gone. You'll be unemployed. But doesn't that mean that Vermont has less representation to influence the federal government than we currently have now? And Massachusetts, as liberal as they are, the same thing.
2: Yeah.
1: And you would think that these smaller liberal states would go, no, we can't do this. We can't lose representation for the state. But then you see Virginia, where Virginia just says, we're going to join the compact, which, by the way, is going to be found unconstitutional.
2: Right.
1: It's the fact that they're proceeding with it, and Democrat voters aren't saying, are you out of your mind? What you're saying is our vote doesn't count. We're going to do with the majority that isn't part of our state and doesn't have our concerns. We're going to go with what other states think. What?
2: Yeah. Yeah.
1: I mean, is there any thinking of Democrats at all in this? Or do they just go, election should be judged on vote total and that's all, no matter what. I don't want to think anything else. Don't tell me about the Senate. Don't tell me about representation. Don't tell me about why it existed. We don't care.
2: We don't care about the Electoral College. I don't want to get into the look, can I just click like on Facebook and be done? That's where we are. Because it's the willfully ignorant. It's not just willfully ignorant. I mean, that's the basis of it. But beyond that, it is somebody else do something for me. You know, somebody else do whatever it is I'm supposed to be responsible for.
1: Well, think about this. The Democrat voter in Virginia is screaming, the Republicans are trying to disenfranchise voters. And the state of Virginia has said, no, we're going to we're going to self-disenfranchise ourselves.
2: Right. No, this is,
1: I mean, it's, you know, it's mind-boggling.
2: When I go vote on election day, you know, they give you the sticker. I always take the sticker because my daughter, Elizabeth, loves stickers, right? She mm-hmm. puts them everywhere. Now, on those, she doesn't display them because, you know, she didn't vote. What I end up doing usually is I put them, you know, I stick them on the mailbox of my liberal neighbors and write for Trump under it. And that way everybody knows they voted for Trump. It's kind of like taking care of things around the house, right? taking care of my responsibilities. It is my duty. It is my responsibility. I love having that responsibility. I take it very seriously. There are people that are quite the opposite. Oh, it's election day? Well, I hope all the people that vote for the person I like. That way that person wins. I mean, they don't. It's not, I don't even think I can classify it as being lazy. I mean, you might, technically. It is just, it's the willful ignorance mixed with just enough laziness to say, everything will be fine. I don't have to participate. I don't. By the way, all of this is coming from the side that is pointing at Trump saying he is a threat to democracy. Their entire, essentially, constitution dismantles our constitution.
1: I know.
2: And he's the threat to democracy.
1: Well, it's like, I just saw, I didn't even read it. It just was the headline. Comic goes after Nate Bargatze for going to the fascist fight. And we're you're the party that the majority endorses an actual Nazi communist.
2: Right.
1: And we say Nazi communist because that's really sort of unique in history, because it's like, okay, do I want to be Hitler or do I want to be Stalin? I mean, there's this great debate going on, you know, in Plattner's mind. Yeah. But they've actually got a Nazi.
2: Yes. Yes.
1: It's amazing.
2: I mean, it is, and every time, we've done this over and over again, you know, when they say something, then, you know, you have to look at it and say, oh, well, wait a minute, this is what they're thinking or what they're doing. I think the whole Russian collusion hoax was a perfect example. They were the ones actually working with a Russian national.
1: Iggy Danchenko.
2: To make the whole thing, to be the basis of the entire blossoming of that thing. Because the dossier was it. That's what changed on the secret warrant. That's the element that was added where the secret courts actually approved the warrant on Carter Page. It's mind-boggling, but we're going down rabbit holes with most people because they don't pay attention. We're at the point of, hey, listen, come on, we'll just join a group with other states, and however the group votes, that's where we're going.
1: You know, it's interesting, this past weekend, when I was traveling, and I met a bunch of different people, and I have to say, unless you get involved in it, I really do believe that there's a great possibility that everybody has turned off everything unless you're in the political arena or you're really interested in politics.
2: You know, it's weird.
1: I just noticed over the weekend, you know, just listening to conversations, nobody's talking politics. Nobody's even talking Trump. Nobody's talking anything unless you're in that arena of ideas or social media, or you've always actively been doing it. It's like regular people just aren't having that discussion or ignoring it because they just don't want to be involved in it because it's so tribal.
2: Well, of all the things that can redirect a conversation, a national conversation here lately, who would have thought soccer would be it? But no, I think you're right. I think you're absolutely right.
1: Well, you may, that, but the case, maybe it's just a temporary thing because it's soccer.
2: Maybe.
1: Because the World Cup's here.
2: Maybe, but you know, it, I think people are really getting fatigued on, you know, the whole no kings rallies, the no oligarchs tour, the no blah, blah, blah, the you know, all of this, which goes nowhere. It goes nowhere. It does nothing. It moves zero needles. And we point out the flaws for these radicals. And we're very unafraid when it comes to criticizing the GOP, the side we support, because the GOP just frankly can't get their stuff together.
1: I'll make this point. Mm. Every single person that I personally know that supports Trump and has been active on social media for the last 10 years supporting Trump, completely quiet about Iran. Every single one of them.
2: Yeah, no, it's crickets.
1: And I'm talking about maybe 10 to 15 different people that I know.
2: Yeah. Yeah, no, same here. Yeah, anecdotally, but seriously, when you know you're going to hear something, like you're going to see it somewhere, right? In a thread, you're going to see it, and it's nowhere right now.
1: Yeah.
2: And the reason is because the massive ball of confusion. That's what this whole thing is. And then with all the stuff that came out yesterday.
1: Oh, we'll get to that.
2: Oh, my gosh. It stifles the conversation, because where do you go? Here, we're in a nation where people love to declare what they believe in, right? But they often commit and invest fully. And sometimes, in fact, quite often, they jump on board and the tribalism thing. And look, I want to be with the group that's winning or whatever, or the dominant group or whatever it is.
1: And political idolatry towards a person.
2: Yes, exactly, yes. And which can also be tribal, but yes. And it's when you fully commit, you know, I go back to CNN. CNN was selling Obama paraphernalia one time.
1: Yeah, I remember that. I mean,
2: what the hell? You know, and, you know, that's the thing. If when you look at that, kind of, you know, that kind of tribalism, that kind of idolatry, this is the stuff where when you're fully committed and then you've built, you know, all of your social media pages and posts around that, and then you get burned, it's like, wow, it's a pretty deep cut when you get burned on something. I have to focus on the ideas. The people come and go. Yeah. We've said this from the beginning. The people come and go. I voted for Trump 3 times. I want him to be president. I want him to be successful. My definition of successful is defeating Iran completely and fully, where the regime is gone and we have all of their uranium. And what happens from there would be up to the Iranian people. I want the economy to do better. I believe the tariffs that have been all over the place. Tariffs can work in certain situations, but they've been all over the place for any and every reason. Have to be straightened out so that the economy can do its thing. The government has to get out of the way and let capitalism, which is a very important part of liberty, because it gives people greater freedom when we expand the economy, let capitalism work the way it should. And sometimes, yes, that means failure of companies, which is, in fact, required if you're going to get to a true expansion of the economy.
1: And look, I understand when somebody votes for the first time and they find some politician out there, and again, they don't know much about history, and they jump on, this person has new ideas and fresh ideas. No, they don't.
2: Yeah.
1: No, everything's been done on both sides. We know what works. We know what doesn't work. That's why you've got a couple of articles out there about, you know, Great Britain going, okay, we've had enough.
2: Yeah.
1: South America, the country's now going more right because they went left. It doesn't work.
2: No.
1: Leftist economics doesn't work. Keynesian economics doesn't work. Government ownership of companies doesn't work.
2: Right.
1: It can't compete against capitalism.
2: Right.
1: Free markets. It can't.
2: Right.
1: Oh, don't use the word capitalism because people have a negative connotation. Well, then they're morons if they have a negative connotation of it.
2: Exactly.
1: Remember that was a couple of years ago?
2: Yeah.
1: That was the advice to Republicans. Say free markets. Don't say capitalism. It has a bad... Shut up.
2: Right.
1: We are Red Eye Radio.
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0: We are Red Eye Radio. He is Eric Carley, and I'm Gary McNamara. I wanted to at least bring that up yesterday because it's so important to know. You know, we get so involved with the everyday current event things that we'll be covering, as we always do during every show. But I think it's important to look at and say, okay, the Democrat Socialists of America, which are the Mamdanis, the AOCs, the Bernie Sanders, the Platners, you know, and a bunch of other Democrats, even if they're not a part of the DSA, they're not going to challenge them. Democrats are afraid to challenge them, and Democrats still vote for them. And that's a huge problem when they're talking about just shredding the Constitution,
1: right,
0: including the separation of powers. It's very important to understand where one of the major political parties in the United States is heading and how radical their platform is. Mm.
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9: News this hour from Town Hall. I'm Jason Walker. Pentagon telling lawmakers it needs about $80 billion, mostly to cover the cost of the war in Iran. That proposal would add to what is already a sizable defense spending boost being sought by President Trump. Senate Majority Leader John Thune says lawmakers would review that proposal when it has been submitted formally. In the meantime, Vice President J.D. Vance says there has been a lot of progress in the peace talks with Iran.
1: We laid a very good foundation for a successful final deal. The final deal is the house. We set the foundation. We haven't built the house, but we've laid a successful foundation to get to a good place for the American people.
9: Vance says that Iran's negotiators threatened to walk out of the talks at one point Sunday, but he defended social media posts by President Trump that had caused some of the Iranians to feel, well, offended.
1: What we told the Iranians yesterday is when you guys engage in what us millennials might call trash talk, you can't expect the President of the United States not to respond and not to correct the record.
9: Alan Greenspan, the former Federal Reserve chair who served under four different presidents, has died.
10: Greenspan's widow, television correspondent Andrea Mitchell, wrote in a statement, quote, "He will be remembered for his brilliance and his kindness. Being his life partner was the joy of my life." Greenspan served as chairman of the Federal Reserve for 18 years across four presidential administrations from 1987 to 2006. Mitchell said Greenspan died Monday morning from complications of Parkinson's disease. He was 100 years old.
9: That is Bernie Bennett. One of the most powerful figures in the history of music has died. Clive Davis, instrumental in the early careers of a number of superstars. Clive Davis was 94. More on these stories, townhall.com.
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9: Well, reports had indicated staggering amounts of fentanyl hit the streets. That as the DEA watched and apparently took no action whatsoever. The question or question was, why? What happened? Who is responsible?
12: According to current and former DEA agents and records reviewed by the Associated Press, the Drug Enforcement Administration allowed hundreds of thousands of fentanyl pills to hit the streets of New Mexico from 2023 to 25. The tactic was intended to build larger cases against drug traffickers, but whistleblower David Howell says the DEA gambled with public safety and violated Justice Department rules intended to protect the public from the dangerous drug. Then, ridding the streets of illicit fentanyl became the DEA's top priority over the past decade as overdose deaths surged. I'm Julie Walker.
9: Breaking news and analysis, townhall.com. It was a weekend traffic accident like no other. At least something like this just doesn't happen very often. You might say a beehive of activity. Millions of unexpected bees in a Texas town near Houston because of an accident.
13: A semi-trailer carrying around 400 hives missed its turn and then tipped over trying to turn around. Emergency officials east of Houston shut down roads Sunday morning, warning residents to stay in their homes while crews and volunteers from local beekeeping businesses worked to salvage as many hives as possible. Chris Moore, owner of local Moore Honey, estimates that only about a quarter of the hives will survive, and only if the queens remain alive after the crash. Losing this many hives will be a huge blow to the owners of those hives. I'm Lisa Dwyer.
9: And more on these stories at townhall.com.

0: This is Weatherology. I'm meteorologist Alora Lockwood with the Alexandria Lakes Area Forecast. Partly cloudy skies, overnight lows around 57. Southeasterly winds 5 to 10 miles per hour. Thunderstorms likely Tuesday, highs level off around 70. Cloudy. Chance of thunderstorms Tuesday night, lows around 56. Partly cloudy. Slight chance for scattered thunderstorms Wednesday, with highs in the upper 60s. Partly cloudy Thursday. For KXRA, I'm meteorologist Alora Lockwood. Currently 57.
1: Now, it's Red Eye Radio. Gary McNamara and Eric Harley talk about everything from politics to social issues and news of the day. Whether you're up late or you're just starting your day, welcome to the show from the Relief Factor Studios. 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
2: All across America, we are Red Eye Radio. He is Eric Harley, and I'm Gary McNamara. Welcome and good morning. Come on, you got to tell, you got to see the email that we got.
3: The nice one?
2: The nice one, but then the question.
3: Oh, okay. All right, hold on.
2: You just got to, because it's just, I just thought it was too good not to, you know, not to hit, because we both had been talking about our fathers and
3: I gotta go back to it. Hold on,
2: I thought about it now.
3: So we got a listener who wrote, sorry to hear about your father. Isn't it sad to see what the health care costs? Or, as a conservative, do you allow Medicaid to pay for his care? Now, he wrote this to me and did not CC you on this.
2: Yes.
3: Well, and both of our fathers are dealing with ailments. I mentioned my father's battling a blood cancer and your father dealing with ailments as well. And has been in the hospital, is still in the hospital. So to answer for myself in the case of my father does not have Medicaid.
2: Well, that's the cluelessness of it.
3: Yeah.
2: He's confusing Medicaid with something else.
3: I think he's confusing it with Medicare.
2: He must be. I mean, I have no idea where it's almost as if it's a shot or
3: and
2: something.
3: Medicare is a true entitlement because right. My father, like all seniors who qualify for Medicare, paid into the system as they worked during their careers for a number of years, and they get that as a true entitlement. They're actually entitled because they paid for it.
2: For my father, it's VA and Medicare Advantage. I'm assuming it's Medicare Advantage, knowing my
3: same
2: father.
3: Same with my dad. VA and Medicare.
2: Which is going to the private sector again, so...
3: My dad gets as a retired Air Force, I forget what it's called. I'm sorry, I just blanked on it. I know what it is, but he gets that medical care for life. I don't know how much Medicare. Dad and I actually don't talk about. I know Mom and Dad both have Medicare, but they have the benefit of what the Air Force provides, which is for his retirement, because he served for so many years. And then in the private sector, he paid in after that. He had a second career and then paid into the Medicare system. And he does have Medicare. I don't know who pays what. And he also gets VA benefits.
2: Yep.
3: Serving in two foreign wars.
2: My father gets the VA benefits, Medicare, and he's a disabled vet.
3: Yes,
2: he's a disabled veteran. Yeah. So that's where he gets it from. It's almost as if the guy was trying to throw a shot.
3: Yeah.
2: Oh, so you're gonna? Yeah, they're sick, but you're collecting off Medicaid.
3: Do you allow Medicaid to pay? Oh, I'm not. I won't have this payment. First of all,
2: they don't collect Medicaid.
3: My father would have to make that decision.
2: My father, is widowed, so you can say a single man, but he has been employed for a significant period of his life.
3: Yes, right.
2: He's now. I know you may be upset that Dad isn't working at 100.
3: Yeah, you know what? He needs to get back to work. Call your dad right now, Gary, and tell him to do the job now. Anyway, but, I mean, but that was the part that got, because the way it was right. Do you, as a conservative, do you allow Medicaid? Okay. All right. Sorry, but Medicaid is a different benefit.
2: Right, but that's the ignorance of somebody who's, again, their politics is trying, or whatever they're trying to do, they feel like it's going to, all right, I'll get them. I'll get these guys here. I'll get them upset. It's
3: and
2: like,
3: I'm certainly meant Medicare because my father and mom don't qualify for Medicaid, but so I'm sure he meant Medicare, and Medicare is a true entitlement. You know, this is the thing we have to do all the time. It's there is a lot of, and maybe it was just a typo. I don't know. Or the person doesn't know the difference between Medicaid and Medicare. I don't know. But there are a lot of people out there that confuse them, and it does happen. I've heard people, in fact, in conversations about in my own family, talking and saying, with the thing with Medicaid and Medicare, and it happens all the time. Medicaid isn't involved in the case of my father; he doesn't qualify for Medicaid. Medicare, he does qualify for, but I'm not sure how much Medicare covers the VA and his. It's right on the tip of my tongue. The benefit they get from the Air Force because he served for so long in the Air Force.
2: Yeah, I'm not exactly familiar with how it's my sister would be, but I don't know exactly what my dad is in. They renewed him last year, remember, because he's got dementia. So
3: yeah,
2: my father is not the. Since he's widowed, my father is not a single male not working on Medicaid. So yeah. It's
3: right, yeah. Tricare is what Dad has through the Air Force. I don't know what pays who. I know the VA is giving some assistance.
2: Mm-hmm.
3: I don't know. You know, again, both your father and my father both earned that.
2: For example, the bed that my father's in at his house,
3: mm-hmm.
2: when he's back at the house,
3: mm-hmm.
2: that's an expensive bed. You know, there's an air pump, and in fact, what I got for them, because it's to keep bed sores from hitting.
3: Right. Yeah.
2: And they're actually very interesting beds. How it's made, how the mattresses move like every couple of minutes.
3: Right.
2: In certain ways, and so. I actually got a backup battery. I bought a backup battery last year in case the power goes out.
3: Yeah,
2: that will last him a day, but it uses quite a bit of power.
3: Yeah,
2: it's constantly not when it goes into the cycle. It uses consistently about 125 watts.
3: Right. Yeah,
2: and it'll go up to 170. For like about 30 seconds every 15, 20 minutes. So the battery, I got one of the lithium ion batteries, for that.
3: Let me also address the Medicaid thing. As a conservative, boo, helping people who need it. Here's the thing. this is coming from me. This is Eric talking. Just in case there's any confusion, I, Eric Harley, hereby state that we as a society have decided, and I'm okay with, a system that provides for those who physically or mentally cannot provide for themselves. I have an adult special needs daughter. We adopted her years ago. She's an adult. She's an angel. She helps me more than I help her. Trust me on that. And we're just close pals. Father's Day was so great. It was just so great with her. I didn't get to see all my kids on Father's Day, but we're planning something coming up. But I look at a system and believe in a system, and we've decided as a nation, and I'm okay with that, as a conservative libertarian, that, again, for those who cannot mentally or physically provide for themselves, I'm okay with them getting Medicaid? The answer would be yes. I mean, it doesn't apply to my father because he doesn't qualify mm-hmm. for Medicaid. My daughter does. Now, we pay for her medical care. She had to qualify for it for the before the age of 21 because if something happens to me and my wife, and let's say there's nobody there to care for her, she is not able to live on her own and certainly would need some medical care, but she cannot provide for herself. So that's something she needs 24-hour management. My wife takes the evening shift, and I take the day shift, and that's the way that works. And so, yes, I believe in a system with a system that has decided that we can provide for those who can't mentally or physically provide right. for themselves.
2: But understand that Medicare is different than as we all know the how yes. it's set up is different. Medicaid is a joint federal and state program.
3: Right.
2: It's run by yep. individual states.
3: Yep.
2: The majority of the money still comes from the federal government,
3: mm-hmm.
2: which in the future may have to change.
3: That may.
2: Because of debt.
3: Mm-hmm.
2: But individual states actually run the Medicaid program, which is why there are some states that use a lot less federal dollars for Medicaid and a lot of other states where the Medicaid bill, for example, New York State, is through the roof.
3: Right.
2: And so do there need to be fixes in it? Yes. But I just wanted to address that because it was actually it had nothing to do with Medicaid or Medicare. It's that I sensed the guy was trying to take a shot at us
3: yeah.
2: by using our dads.
3: Or do we allow Medicaid? Well, you know, and again, if that's not the case, fair enough. But the way it was worded, it sure feels
2: that's,
3: like it.
2: Yeah, that's what I got. I thought it was more humorous
3: enough.
2: Than anything else.
3: No, it really was. And we're okay with that. I mean, I don't mind that at all because it gives us an opportunity to talk about,
2: mm-hmm.
3: you know, our beliefs and the system. And is there abuse?
2: Yeah.
3: Yeah. You know, one of the fraud cases that came about with Medicare just recently, I mean, billions of dollars. Of course, there's fraud in every system where the government manages it. There's fraud in the private sector. There's fraud all around, which is why we believe in checks and balances. I believe in a simple idea like having to show your ID when you go vote. These are things that have been a fundamental part of our society, where at some point we decided, well, wait a minute, there are people there
2: right.
3: that can't provide for themselves and do qualify for Medicaid, and we should provide for them on a limited basis. And trust me, Medicaid is limited.
2: But, you know, Red Eye Radio, we take official positions that were anti-murder and anti-fraud.
3: That's right. Yes. And anti-Medicaid. Boo, helping people. No.
2: But,
3: you know, it's because people think, I think a lot of people tend to get into their mind if they're not a conservative and they've been on the left all of their lives and, you know, that's the culture they live in. I believe you have a moral obligation as an individual out of your own pocket and on your own time to give back any chance that you can to the extent you can. And that's a practice that I've kept going sometimes to fault.
2: I think it's
3: why we're here.
2: I said that about 15, 20 years ago.
3: Yeah.
2: And people called me up and disagreed with me. They have no responsibility to help anybody at any time. And I said, well, you can go through that life with a philosophy. That's not how I was raised.
3: Right.
2: It was interesting. I had a conversation with a woman over the weekend. And I would say probably a Democrat, but truly more moderate and was willing to listen. And we were talking about the medical profession out there, and we were talking about homeless. And I told her about the charity that I'm most involved with,
3: mm-hmm.
2: you know, the one that actually takes, you know, people that are off the street.
3: Right.
2: Privately run.
3: Mm-hmm.
2: That they, you know, they've got the food bank and everything else, and you can get a meal. But if you want to stay there, and you've got to go through their plan.
3: Mm-hmm.
2: And their plan will rehabilitate you. You know, if you follow the plan, You'll become self-sufficient.
3: Yeah.
2: And every year I go to the luncheon where you meet these people, and there's no greater joy. I was telling her, there's no greater joy. I could not spend my money in a better way.
3: Right.
2: Then there is nothing that gives me more happiness. Nothing material would give me, you know, as much happiness as that. And she goes, well, it's good to see that, you know, that somebody who's a conservative thinks that way. I'm like, oh, God.
3: Well, it's like the, you know, compassionate conservatives.
2: Right. Well, I told her about that. She wasn't being, she really wasn't being insulting.
3: Right.
2: And,
3: right.
2: And when I think about it, maybe I should have taken it that way. And she goes, it's great. And I said, well, I said, my father was livid when, you know, W said compassionate conservative.
3: Yeah.
2: As he said, a conservative is compassionate.
3: Right.
2: And that's his thought process all the time. And my father was the one that, you know, that I saw when I was a child. And I knew we weren't rich.
3: Mm-hmm.
2: My father was always taking food and making sure that the homeless shelter, you know, the people that ran it, that, you know, he was involved in contributing,

0: haven't been able to win so far. And nothing breaks my heart more. I don't have any answers there, but I'm with you. I support organizations that support them mm-hmm. because enabling them by giving them money is never.
1: But you know the story I told you. I'm not going to give many details on it because it is sort of a private and personal thing. But somebody who I knew a long time ago is in that situation.
0: Yeah.
1: And I had to make the decision through, you know, the caseworkers and stuff like that, the people that know, you know, not to enable them.
0: Right.
1: When they came to me to enable them, it was like, no, not going to do it. And that's a tough decision. It's really tough. You feel so bad, but you realize, man, they're manipulating me.
0: Yep. You can't keep them where they are.
1: We are Red Eye Radio.
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3: USDA's latest crop progress report continues to offer its share of notable news. Meteorologist Brad Rippey says among the highlights of the report for the period ending June 21st.
4: We have our first look at corn reaching the silking stage. The national number is 5% silking on June 21st. That's ahead of the five-year average of 3%. Our first look at soybeans blooming shows 9% of the soybeans blooming on June 21st, well ahead of the five-year average of 6%. Cotton setting bolls, our second look at that, shows 5% of the crop at that stage on June 21st, equal to the five-year average, equal to last year. Nationally, 40% of the winter wheat acreage harvested by June 21st. That's nearly twice the five-year average of 24%, and it is more than twice last year's number, which was just 18% harvested.
3: I'm Rod Bain reporting for the U.S. Department of Agriculture in Washington, D.C.
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0: We're Red Eye Radio. He is Eric Carlin. I'm Gary McNamara. Coming up on the bottom of the hour, more on the memorandum of confusion. By the way, I love this story here. You know, it's just a continuation of it. It popped up again. Representative Ilhan Omar is facing intense scrutiny as Republicans demand an investigation after her husband's net worth magically plunged from a high of $30 million in her original filing to just $20K to $125K. Income last year, $200,000 to $100,000, according to the New York Post. There's going to be an investigation up.
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2: With SRN News, I'm Jason Walker. It is an eye-opening amount of loot. Pentagon telling Congress it needs roughly $80 billion, mostly to cover the cost of the war in Iran. In the meantime, Iran's president is traveling to Pakistan today for talks with leaders mediating negotiations between Tehran and Washington. The visit comes as tech teams in Switzerland work on details of the deal following high-level talks on Monday. Asian shares mostly lower as recent enthusiasm has cooled somewhat. Markets facing uncertainty about efforts to end the war. Benchmarks fell Tuesday in Tokyo, Sydney, Seoul, Hong Kong, and Shanghai. And a newly unsealed court filing shows U.S. government opposes a plan to auction 100 artifacts from the wreckage of the Titanic. SRN News.
3: This is weatherology. I'm meteorologist Alora Lockwood with the Alexandria Lakes area forecast. Partly cloudy skies, overnight lows around 57. Southeasterly winds 5 to 10 miles per hour. Thunderstorms likely Tuesday, highs level off around 70. Cloudy. Chance of thunderstorms Tuesday night, lows around 56. Partly cloudy. Slight chance for scattered thunderstorms Wednesday, with highs in the upper 60s. Partly cloudy Thursday. For KXRA, I'm meteorologist Alora Lockwood. Currently 57.
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1: And he is Eric Carlin, and I'm Gary McNamara. Welcome and good morning. Thank you so much for being here. 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
1: All right. So yesterday on Iran, the vice president, talking about, well, let me just read here. I'll read this first off from Iran yesterday, because it was first the president came out and talked about the oil money opening up and said that Iran is going to purchase agricultural goods, and farmers are just thrilled about it. Iran says they're not planning to purchase U.S. agricultural goods, and there were no discussions yesterday regarding IAEA inspectors coming to Iran. Ignore Western propaganda. And that comes from the Iranian X site. And it was interesting because saw somebody posted yesterday that, after the United States said what we were being told in the memorandum of understanding was not there, in regards to what Iran was saying was in the memorandum of understanding, by the time we looked at it, what Iran was saying was actually accurate. What the United States was saying was not. So we're now at a point. You know where I'm going with this.
2: Yeah.
1: We're now at a point, because of that, where you say, can we trust the administration to tell the people of the United States the truth?
2: Well, the first red flag on that was after it had been robo-signed, we still didn't have the text on it. Why not? Why would you not that night post it and say proudly, because, hey, it was a signed deal. Here's what's in it. It told me they had to find a way to work this into some kind of spin. I don't know what that spin they thought would work. Put it out there for the American people. If our country's making a deal with Iran, we damn well deserve to see everything that's in it.
1: Wall Street Journal, J.D. Vance says Iranian leaders want to turn over a new leaf with the U.S. and suggest we do the same with them. It's worth checking Iran's actions. How is the memorandum of understanding going so far? The Strait of Hormuz, traffic is flowing, sending the price of oil below $80. Iran has already sent some $3 billion in crude oil through Hormuz for export, and the regime's declaration called it a threat of a closed strait on Saturday. Shifted traffic to the Iranian-controlled transit route. Other vessels went dark while crossing, as they did before the deal. Iran has instructed all vessels transiting Hormuz to request access 48 hours in advance and acquire Iranian insurance with the fee waived for now. Amid the go, boy, that's a mob thing. Oh, my gosh, protection money. with the fee waived for now amid negotiations. The regime seems to be preparing for the Strait's transformation into a Iranian waterway. The mandatory insurance could easily become a toll 60 days from now, even under the Memorandum of Understanding terms, and the request for access compromises freedom of navigation. Permission could be denied on a ship-by-ship or country-by-country basis to suit Iranian foreign policy. This is not an open strait. Sanctions. On Monday, the U.S. Treasury issued broad sanctions relief for Iran's oil business. For 60 days, a license lets the regime produce, ship, and sell its oil and petrochemicals and receive all the revenue rather than having it kept abroad in escrow.
2: All right.
1: This will gut accumulated U.S. sanctions leverage, especially if the license is extended, as Mr. Trump will have difficulty refusing before the U.S. elections. The license allows anyone, even sanctioned conduits for Iran's Islamic Revolutionary Guard Corps, to be paid in U.S. dollars. Only last week, the State Department reported Iran's oil and petroleum exports are a primary source of revenue for its armed forces, terrorist partners, and proxies. Billions of dollars will now go directly to the IRGC to rebuild the regime's foreign reserves. Iran says some of its frozen assets have also been released, and this may be $6 billion held in Qatar. When released, the money can be used only to buy food, medicine, and the like, Mr. Vance said, but this frees up other funds for military purposes. On Monday, Mr. Vance said Iran has agreed to allow UN inspectors while we waited details to judge the move's significance, which nuclear sites, when inspections on demand or staged, collecting samples or not. Iran's state media has said, no, this is false. This did not happen. Inspections are essential, but the U.S. seems to be paying Iran now for what it is already obligated by the Nuclear Non-Proliferation Treaty. On Lebanon, Mr. Vance and President Trump are pressuring Israel not to respond to attacks by Iran's proxy Hezbollah. And on Sunday, mediators announced a deconfliction mechanism that excludes Israel but includes Iran. This is an abrupt reversal of U.S. policy. If Israel won't concede an Iranian right to export terror to a sovereign third country, will Iran close the strait? Will it expel inspectors? Iran's regime now has a way to set the U.S. and Israel against each other. We don't have to give the Iranians anything if they don't make the commitments that we want long-term on a nuclear program, Mr. Vance said, while selling the Memorandum of Understanding, even a few days in before Iran has made any long-term nuclear commitments that have proved false. Mr. Vance said, while selling the MOU, even a few days in before Iran has made long-term nuclear commitments, that has proved false. When we warned of a bailout for the regime, this is what we had in mind. And that's exactly what's going on.
3: Yeah.
1: They're not doing anything.
3: Yeah.
1: They haven't opened the Strait of Hormuz like it was beforehand. They're setting conditions now, and they're getting oil money. They're getting cash now from the administration.
3: Yeah, U.S. They're, dollars.
1: U.S. dollars.
3: Yep.
1: They can buy they can even buy U.S. oil and get U.S. dollars.
3: Yeah.
1: And all the money that they get now from selling oil with the sanctions, there are no conditions on that.
2: I yesterday I read, I don't know how many versions of this from different media groups. And the only question that in my mind was, what the hell just happened? What in the world am I missing here? And the thing is, I don't think I'm missing anything. What happened?
1: It may only last 60 days. But he's not going to cancel it. But the U.S. Treasury's waiver is effectively rolling back a 40-year plus of American oil sanctions against Iran.
3: Right.
1: Even U.S. refiners are allowed to import Iranian oil. Excuse me, not export. Import Iranian oil. And I said export before. Import Iranian oil and pay for it in U.S. dollars that will go to Iran
3: Yes.
1: That they can spend any way they want. The president said, well, it's all going to be for farm. And
2: We don't know that. Okay. We have no idea.
1: That's
2: going to spend the money.
1: That's not a deal that we set with the United States.
2: Right. No.
1: So, I mean, look, nothing surprises me here at all. Nothing. But this
2: By the way, did you see anything? I mean, I know the guardian angel tax or whatever. I saw that. Did you see the word tariff in any of those statements, in any of those stories?
1: The guardian angel tax for
2: For the Strait of Hormuz. I know there's, you know, they were talking about that the other day, but.
1: Oh, no, the president was saying if Iran doesn't shape up.
2: Yeah.
1: That we're just going to take over the Strait of Hormuz.
2: Yeah.
1: And then charge a 20%
2: guardian angel tax. I know. But what I'm saying is, that's the only thing I've heard close to the word tariff. We're tariffing everybody else. Are we tariffing Iran? No. I didn't see anything. Maybe he's going to announce it tomorrow. I don't know what just happened.
1: No. None of it makes sense at all. You know, you look at.
2: I feel like I just woke up, drank heavily last night, just woke up, and there's like 200 boxes from Amazon on my porch. Like, huh? I don't remember any of this. This should have never happened.
1: No.
2: And I don't drink. Maybe I should start again.
1: And as we know, Iran, I heard 3,000 people they've arrested, and now they're accelerating their execution of political dissidents.
2: Yeah. Yeah.
1: That came out, that story came out yesterday. We hear Byron York, bad feelings all around after the Iran deal. Well, yeah, because it sucks.
2: Yeah, it's horrible.
1: Absolutely sucks.
2: This is horrible.
1: I mean, it is interesting because we did say a couple weeks ago, we said, look, Trump's going to, we believe the number one way he would go would be this way. I had no idea. I had never in my wildest dreams, because they kept denying, they're not going to get anything unless they haven't proved a damn thing and we're allowing money to flow to the Iranians.
2: Right.
1: I mean, that's the
2: only thing they've proven to me is that they have the upper hand here.
1: But that's the thing.
2: Somehow.
1: The president and J.D. Vance have continually promoted falsehoods to the American people. And then gone and done things that would have absolutely sent the Republican Party into outrage if Obama ever did it.
2: Yeah.
1: And when Obama did it.
2: Yeah. No, it for me.
1: Unbelievable.
2: It just takes all the air out for me. It really does.
1: I agree.
2: It depletes confidence in a way that I can't measure.
1: You don't even hear 14th dimensional chess. You have to understand the art of the deal. That's all gone. You don't have anybody. I haven't seen that in a week.
2: No. No.
1: No totally loyal cheerleader surrogate of the White House isn't even doing that.
2: No.
1: This is horrible.
2: I saw an
1: article. Is there no self-awareness in the White House about the split in the party over this?
2: How is there not? Marco Rubio making a trip, and the story was on it, and the picture they use now, they do this. He had a serious look on his face, which he almost always does. But there was no statement from him. There was no quote from him. Just a story about he's going to be traveling as a part of, you know, sitting down with so-and-so. No statement at all from him.
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0: We are Red Eye Radio. He is Eric Harley, and I'm Gary McNamara. So this is really getting interesting. I mean, nothing over the last, since they signed the Memorandum of Understanding, nothing has surprised me. It's the only way that it could go every single day. And it's like, it's been like this for a while. We claim victory. And Iran says, no, we didn't agree to that.
1: Yeah.
0: And it's like, yeah. Thanks to the listener who sent us a Victor Davis Hanson comments that he made, none of what he says addresses the criticism we have of it. Somebody was sending that to us as if it addresses our criticisms. It does not.
1: No.
0: So.
1: No.
0: But we do appreciate it.

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6: News this hour from Town Hall. I'm Rich Thomason. Could be in for a bumpy ride today on Wall Street with stock futures deep in the red, the tech sector being especially hard hit, with the NASDAQ futures down around 2.5%, driven lower by a slump in shares of SpaceX. Vice President Vance is suggesting the Reagan Doctrine, trust but verify, very much alive and well when it comes to the ongoing negotiations with Iran.
7: My point is not that I trust or distrust anybody. My point is that I trust actions. And what the president has asked us to do is verify what they're doing, focus less on what they're saying.
6: The vice president says the Iran talks are off to a positive start. But as the BBC's Sanjay Dasgupta explains, some key issues remain to be ironed out.
8: Speaking to Iranians. State television as he traveled back from the talks in Switzerland, Iran's lead negotiator Mohammad Bakir Ghalibaf said he'd already made it clear through his previous postings on social media that the administration of the Strait of Hormuz would never return to the way it was before the war. He also said Iran-US had agreed to establish coordination mechanisms for 30 days to ensure smooth passage for vessels through the strait. Speaking to reporters on Monday, President Trump had said the Strait of Hormuz was totally open.
6: The Pentagon is asking Congress of roughly $80 billion, mostly to cover the cost of the Iran war. President Trump pays a visit to Pennsylvania's Lehigh Valley today, making a stop at a Mack truck plant in the Allentown area, casting a spotlight on the U.S. economy and the crucial role of American manufacturing. And politically, Pennsylvania is an important swing state. In 2016 and 2024, it was Pennsylvania vote that helped Mr. Trump to win the White House. And on Wall Street, the Dow futures are down 248 points. NASDAQ futures 781 points lower. The S&P futures down 99. More on these stories, townhall.com.
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6: France is experiencing another day of scorching heat, with most of the population exposed to extreme temperatures. The government placing 54 departments under a red heat wave alert. The heat's expected to last at least through the end of the week, highs above 100 degrees Fahrenheit in many towns. The extreme weather being compared to a notorious heat wave in August of 2003, during which an estimated 15,000 people died. Some other parts of Europe, including Spain, Portugal, and England, are also feeling the heat. Security forces in the Turkish capital have carried out a major operation ahead of next month's NATO summit, detaining more than 200 people with suspected terrorist ties, including ISIS ties. President Trump is expected to attend the two-day summit that starts on the 7th of July. Officials plan to impose strict security measures, including banning demonstrations and restricting road access in various areas. News and analysis at townhall.com. A young child is at the heart of a health care controversy and the issue of parental rights in Texas.
10: The parents of a two-year-old girl suing to stop brain death testing at Texas Children's Hospital. They want more time for their daughter to recover following a near-drowning incident. The hospital wants to conduct testing to determine next steps in the child's medical care. Now, most legal battles over life support start after a brain death diagnosis, but this case challenges the testing phase. The family also wants to transfer their daughter to another hospital. Jason Walker reporting.
6: An investigation is being organized after a Tesla using an automated driving feature slammed into a house in Texas at high speed, killing a 76-year-old woman who was standing inside. More on these stories at townhall.com.
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14: This is weatherology. I'm meteorologist Laura Lockwood with the Alexandria Lakes Area Forecast. Cloudy skies today, with storms likely. Highs level off around 70. Southerly winds 8 to 15 miles per hour. Chance of thunderstorms tonight, lows around 56, partly cloudy. High of 69 tomorrow, slight chance for scattered storms. I'm meteorologist Laura Lockwood with your KXRA forecast, brought to you by Egg Country. Currently, it's 57 degrees.
15: This is America in the Morning from Westwood One. Good morning, I'm John Trout. It's Tuesday, June 23rd, 2026. Here's what's coming up on America in the Morning.
16: President Trump was not in Switzerland for talks with top Iranian officials, but still loomed large over them. Sagar Meghani, Washington.
17: President Trump accuses vandals of damaging the reflecting pool on the National Mall. I'm John Stolness in Washington.
18: A resignation from the superintendent of schools in L.A.
19: They never said anything.
18: I'm Clayton Neville.
20: On Wall Street, stocks opened mixed as the Dow held on to gains and tech stocks stumbled after the long holiday weekend. I'm Jill Schneider.
21: A Delta Airlines jet was roughly 300 feet from an American Airlines plane during a close call at Boston's airport. I'm Haya Pinjwani.
22: Concession prices at the World Cup aren't easy for everyone to swallow. I'm Ed Donahue.
15: And the Supreme Court rules on a missing child case. All ahead on America in the Morning. Now 7 after. Claiming talks between Vice President Vance and the Iranians were productive, despite no movement on nuclear issues, the Trump administration announced they will allow Iran to sell their oil on the open market and lift oil sanctions temporarily. Washington correspondent Sagar Meghani reports, President Trump may not have been at the meeting in Switzerland, but he still made a big impact despite not being in the room.
16: President Trump was not in Switzerland for talks with top Iranian officials, but still loomed large over them.
23: The strait is totally open, you know that, and we're negotiating. We'll see how that all goes, but we have two things. We have an open strait, and we have a country that will never have a nuclear weapon.
16: From Camp David, the president fired off social media comments that offended the Iranians.
24: They did threaten to walk out, or at least there were social media threats that they would walk out.
16: But Vice President Vance pushed back against thoughts the president's threats complicated the talk.
7: My point is not that I trust or distrust anybody. My point is that I trust actions. And what the president has asked us to do is verify what they're doing, focus less on what they're saying.
16: Adding, he told the Iranians their own statements were the issue.
24: What we told the Iranians yesterday is when you guys engage in what us millennials might call trash talk, you can't expect the president of the United States not to respond and not to correct the record.
16: The U.S. Treasury is temporarily waiving sanctions on Iranian oil as part of an interim agreement to end the war. The 60-day license authorizes Tehran to produce, deliver, and sell its oil. That development came after Vice President Vance's long talks with Iranian officials in Switzerland.
24: The final deal is the house. We set the foundation. We haven't built the house, but we've laid a successful foundation to get to a good place for the American people.
16: Iran's top diplomat notes major progress on his nation's top issue, ending the Israel-Hezbollah fighting in Lebanon. He says that's the first real test of the talks.
7: We left a lot of our team. The Iranians left a lot of their team at the resort there to keep on working at it. So all in all, a very productive 36 hours. We're going to have to keep working it.
16: Sagar Meghani, Washington.
15: President Trump continues to blame vandals for the algae blooms that have taken over the reflecting pool on the National Mall and say arrests have been made. John Stolness has the latest from Washington.
17: The pool is filled with algae and with strips of peeling polyurethane sticking up out of the water. The president said he is convinced the damage is not natural and not his fault.
23: We have a, 290-300 foot slit right through it, probably a box cutter or a knife of some kind. Well, we had people lifting up the basic, it's not a lot of damage, but we'll probably have to let the water out and refix it. They went in there with a knife. I can't help it if somebody goes in with a knife and starts hacking it up.
17: The pool, which stretches the distance between the Lincoln Memorial and Washington Monument, has always had a problem with algae. But Trump said the renovations were going really well until vandals derailed things.
23: Somebody said fertilizer in the water. If you put fertilizer in the water, you get algae. But somebody said they might have put fertilizer. They did something to create the algae. But that doesn't matter because that's been purified.
17: The president said five people were arrested by park police, accused of damaging the pool. Critics argue the president has offered no proof of vandalism. One of the people arrested was a former Olympic canoe racer, 67-year-old David Hearn, who was riding his bike along the pool last Friday and told MS Now he was curious about lining he saw sticking out of the water and touched it.
0: I didn't think I'd done anything wrong, so I had no reason to think I was going to be arrested, but I suggested we walk over toward the park police rather than waiting for them to come to us, and went over and furnished my ID, and kind of before I knew it, I was being handcuffed and realized I was being arrested.
17: The renovation has become an embarrassment for the Trump administration, but the president notes President Barack Obama spent $35 million trying to solve the leak and algae issues without success.
23: Barack Hussein Obama, have you ever heard of him?
1: Yeah.
23: He spent 2 years and over $100 million on trying to fix it. You know what happened to it? Never even opened.
1: Right.
23: He took the water from the river. You know about that, right? It turned out to be putrid, and it destroyed the whole thing.
17: John Stolness, Washington.
15: 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It's 12 after. L.A.'s school superintendent resigns amid an FBI investigation. When America in the Morning continues after these messages.
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0: This is America in the Morning. A drink of water from Mother Nature has not really made a dent in some of the drought-stricken areas of the East. Here's today's forecast with AccuWeather.com meteorologist Brian Thompson.
1: After there were some showers, some downpours, and thunderstorms across parts of the Northeast and Mid-Atlantic yesterday, we're going to see more rain today. Now, this is not necessarily bad news. We could use the rain in a lot of this area, and we're going to be seeing some rain today from eastern Virginia up through the eastern Mid-Atlantic, up through Philadelphia, New York City, where it will rain, it looks like, a good chunk of the day, and that'll be the case up toward Boston as well. Even in northern New England, we'll have a few showers around. Now, west of where this rain sets up, we're going to dry things out from western New York, western Pennsylvania, through the Ohio and Tennessee valleys, where the humidity is going to be dropping as well as we head through the day. It's going to be on the cooler side, too. A lot of places in the 70s and even low 80s for daytime highs. Temperatures running a little below average for this time of year. We are going to be watching for the potential for some strong thunderstorms in parts of Minnesota today, the threat for some heavier rainfall, and also some stronger storms today from western Kansas down through western portions of Oklahoma. And toward the Texas panhandle, there could be some strong storms as well. Across the west, the heat is the primary story, especially in the Pacific Northwest. High temperatures close to 90 today in Seattle and Portland. And we're seeing the heat building across the interior southwest as well. We're looking at a high temperature around 111 in Phoenix today. And temperatures may even come up a little bit more over the next couple of days and across interior parts of California. And that's the weather across America. In Indianapolis today, sunshine will mix with some clouds, a high of 78. And in Portland, Oregon today, another hot day with sunshine. We're looking for a high of 92. That's the nation's weather. I'm AccuWeather.com meteorologist Brian Thompson.
0: 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The superintendent of the Los Angeles United School District resigned amid controversy. Correspondent Clayton Neville reports the head of the nation's second-largest school system was under an FBI investigation.
2: Close to 4 months after the FBI served search warrants at his home in the LAUSD's headquarters as part of an ongoing investigation, Superintendent Alberto Carvalho submitted his resignation. Carvalho hasn't said specifically why he's stepping down, but in late February, the district's Board of Education voted unanimously to place him on leave pending the outcome of an investigation. That vote came 2 days after the FBI conducted searches at Carvalho's home and office. Authorities haven't charged Carvalho with any crimes, but the investigation is possibly tied to district contracts. Reports say Carvalho heavily touted a deal with All Here for an AI chatbot named Ed designed to help students, but 3 months after unveiling the technology, the district dropped its dealings with All Here, which collapsed into bankruptcy. L.A. parents reacted to the news with ABC 7.
3: I didn't really thought that he was going to resign because it was under investigation. Nothing has come out yet. You know, it was true what he did or not. They never said anything.
2: The district says the acting superintendent will stay in the position until it can be permanently filled. I'm Clayton Neville.
0: The U.S. Supreme Court on Monday reinstated a murder conviction in the 1979 disappearance of 6-year-old Ayton Pates. The justices granted an appeal from New York prosecutors who had urged them to undo a federal appeals court decision that overturned the verdict. Prosecutors had been preparing to try Pedro Hernandez for a third time. His first outing ended in a mistrial. The justices agreed that federal courts should not second-guess state courts under a 1996 federal law intended to reduce federal court oversight of state criminal trials. Pates went missing in 1979 while walking to his school bus. He has never been seen since. It's 18 after. When we return on America in the Morning, business news is next. Investors are cautious of the future of AI after these messages.
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0: It's 20 after. This is America in the Morning. In with business news today, filling in for Jessica Ettinger, here's CNBC's Jill Schneider. Jill?
8: On Monday, the Dow finished with gains, adding 148 points. The S&P 500 slid nearly 28 points. The NASDAQ took a hit, tanking 351 points, 1.3%. Before the opening bell, we'll get the latest earnings from Carnival. After the close, we'll hear from FedEx, KB Home, and Cerebras. SpaceX will try to regain its footing after three consecutive days of losses. The stock tumbled 16% on Monday as its post-IPO rally continues to cool. Shares of Salesforce lost 1%. That stock has been down for 14 consecutive sessions and has lost more than 40% since the beginning of the year. Fears that AI will disrupt software companies' business models have weighed on shares. Niles Investment Management founder Dan Niles weighed in on what he thinks the future of AI is.
9: You want to look at where the money's being spent, not the guys that are spending it and having to raise a bunch of debt or equity to do it. And that's kind of how I'm thinking about the world. And that's why there's probably a speed bump coming when the guidance is given. My question is, well, if you're routing things to cheaper models, well, what does your September guidance look like?
8: The U.S. has authorized Iranian oil sales through August after what Vice President J.D. Vance called productive talks between Tehran and Washington in Switzerland over the weekend. In a social media post, Treasury Secretary Scott Bessent says the Treasury issued a temporary 60-day general license.

0: GE and machine tool companies and so on, and basically ask them, how are your orders doing? So we had a near-term indicator. But then also we would have conversations. So, hey, is this computer thing making a difference for you and so on? So way ahead of the government data, he had us out there gathering intel with his friends who are CEOs all over the economy.
1: Alan Greenspan was 100. On today's watch list, Amazon's annual Prime Day sale kicks off, the company moving it earlier this year instead of holding it in July, as it usually does. And the next Mega Millions drawing is tonight, the jackpot pushing $500 million.
2: Wow. CNBC's Jill Schneider. It's 24 after. When we return on America in the Morning, the high cost of food at the World Cup after these messages.
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5: It's 26 after. America in the Morning continues. The FAA is looking into the latest close call at an American airport, this time in Boston, where a pilot at the last second had to abort their landing to avoid a near collision. Correspondent Haya Panjwani reports.
6: An aviation expert says a Delta Airlines jet was roughly 300 feet from an American Airlines plane during a close call at Boston's airport. It forced the Delta aircraft to abort its landing. The Federal Aviation Administration says it's investigating the Saturday incident involving the two commercial flights at Boston Logan International Airport. Todd Curtis, a former safety engineer at Boeing, estimated the distance between the two jetliners using Flight Radar 24, a website that tracks their flights. Curtis called it a significant incident. Near misses and runway incursions at U.S. airports will be the subject of a hearing on Capitol Hill Tuesday. I'm Haya Panjwani.
5: From caviar-topped tater tots to $40 empanadas, not items found at a Michelin five-star restaurant. Rather, these items found at the World Cup soccer concession stands. Correspondent Ed Donahue reports on the highs and lows of the cost of food and drink at the World Cup.
7: Concession prices at the World Cup aren't easy for everyone to swallow. One fan from Germany paid the equivalent of $16 for beer in Toronto, three times what he usually pays. In Miami, there's a $75 caviar top tray of tater tots and a $40 empanada weighing 5 pounds. High prices for beer, that's a big complaint. For a cheaper memento, in Miami, drinkers can get a beer served in a replica of the World Cup trophy for $30 at Leah Stevenson's Grill Sports Bar.
8: To be able to have people over your house and they say, y'all, can I get a pint? And you hand them a World Cup trophy as their glass, that's really cool.
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0: 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I'm Ed Donahue.
2: 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I'm John Trout. 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
3: This is Weatherology. I'm meteorologist Laura Lockwood with the Alexandria Lakes Area Forecast. Cloudy skies today with storms likely. Highs level off around 70. Southerly winds 8 to 15 miles per hour. Chance of thunderstorms tonight, lows around 56, partly cloudy. High of 69 tomorrow, slight chance for scattered storms. I'm meteorologist Laura Lockwood with your KXRA forecast, brought to you by Egg Country. Currently, it's 57 degrees.
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9: One more congressional vote to pass an affordable housing bill.
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11: British Prime Minister Keir Starmer's downfall was months in the making. I'm Sagar Meghani.
12: Details revealed about ransom notes surrounding the disappearance of Nancy Guthrie. I'm Clayton Neville.
13: A federal judge has blocked an attempt by the Trump administration to subpoena Minnesota Governor Tim Walz. I'm Lisa Dwyer.
14: Former Federal Reserve Chairman Alan Greenspan has died at 100. Hyepinjwani, Washington.
15: The FCC and ABC are at odds again. I'm Kevin Carr.
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0: You're with America in the Morning. It's the Tuesday outlook, and many areas on Monday hit those triple-digit readings. How's today looking? Here's AccuWeather.com meteorologist Brian Thompson.
1: It was a pretty hot day in the Northwest yesterday. We had temperatures reach close to 90 from Seattle down to Portland. We'll see more of that today. In fact, temperatures may even climb just a little bit higher. We're looking for a high of 88 in Seattle today and 92 in Portland, Oregon. Now, farther south, though, the heat is going to be building across at least the interior Southwest. We're looking for triple-digit heat in parts of Utah, interior parts of California, and we're looking at a high of 111 in Phoenix today, and temperatures may even climb a little bit higher over the next couple of days. That heat extends eastward through New Mexico, much of West Texas, where there could be some strong, even locally severe thunderstorms through the Texas Panhandle, western parts of Oklahoma, and into western portions of Kansas as well. We're going to be looking for some showers, perhaps a few heavier thunderstorms into Minnesota, eastern parts of South Dakota, and through Nebraska as well. Through the Great Lakes, mostly drying out today. The humidity also dropping through the Ohio and Tennessee valleys, where we do expect some sunshine in the Northeast. So we had some showers, some downpours and thunderstorms yesterday. Another round of rain coming through Washington, D.C., Baltimore, Philadelphia, New York City, all the way up to Boston. Could be some steadier rain at times. We will have some showers and thunderstorms through the Carolinas and even some spotty storms, kind of the typical variety in southern parts of Georgia, Alabama, down into Florida. And then looking west, we'll have a couple of showers and perhaps some heavier thunderstorms around Little Rock today. Farther south, though, looks largely dry along the western Gulf Coast through southern parts of Louisiana and through central and south Texas as well. That's the nation's weather. I'm AccuWeather.com meteorologist Brian Thompson.
0: 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The first item of business for the House of Representatives today will be a vote on the first housing affordability package in decades and appears to have bipartisan support. Correspondent Rich Johnson reports the bill overwhelmingly passed the Senate on Monday.
2: Republican Tim Scott of South Carolina.
3: Let's provide more hope, more results for more Americans by simply doing the right thing.
2: And Massachusetts Democrat Elizabeth Warren.
4: It's a big deal.
2: Were among the 85 senators voting yes on the 21st Century Road to Housing Act. It's the product of several months of back and forth between House and Senate members before the compromise measure came together earlier this month.
3: This was a bipartisan, bicameral issue to do the work of the people.
2: That's Scott on the Senate floor Monday, praising the work in both bodies on both sides of the aisle. So what's in it? On her X feed, Warren hit the high points.
4: Our housing bill will boost housing supply, bring down costs, and for the first time ever, stop private equity from buying up single-family homes.
2: The measure caps large investors to 350 single-family homes. The bill will also expand housing production, ease federal red tape, support manufactured housing, and redirect more local grant money toward housing. The House is expected to pass the measure, but there will be some Republican no's. Chip Roy of Texas says it's full of big government garbage and spending. And Florida's Anna Paulina Luna says she'll vote no to honor her pledge to oppose all Senate bills unless the voter ID and verification measure called Save America is passed. 24 other House Republicans have made the same pledge. I'm Richard Johnson.
0: There's been a big political shakeup in the UK where Keir Starmer resigned as prime minister, a move that came hours after President Trump said it would happen by Monday. Washington correspondent Sagar Magani reports Starmer's downfall was months in the making.
5: The question my party is asking now is whether I am best placed to lead us into the next general election. I have heard the answer of my parliamentary party to that question. And I accept that answer with good grace.
6: British Prime Minister Keir Starmer's downfall was months in the making. Last year, Starmer enjoyed a warm relationship with President Trump.
7: You are among friends.
6: But it soured in March when Starmer rebuffed the president over the Iran war.
8: Starmer said no. Starmer said worse than no. He said, we'll be there as soon as you win. I said, we don't need you as soon as we win. Before I went in, we called him. He said, oh, wow, we'll be there. This was not Winston Churchill we're dealing with. That I can tell you.
5: What I was not prepared to do on Saturday was for the UK to join a war unless I was satisfied there was a lawful basis and a viable thought-through plan.
6: Then came April.
5: I should not have appointed Peter Mandelson.
6: A colossal error in judgment that ruined Starmer's credibility, naming a man who once called himself Jeffrey Epstein's best pal to be U.S. ambassador. Last month, Starmer's Labour Party was battered in midterm elections. He was defiant.
5: I'm not going to walk away from those challenges and plunge the country into chaos.
6: But a man elected 2 years ago in a landslide as a safe leader after Conservative Party chaos is now out, the sixth British Prime Minister making an early exit. Political analyst Victoria Honeyman says this is not a crisis, but the system actually working.
7: A new individual will take over. You know, the wheels will keep turning.
6: I'm Sagar Meghani.
0: Ransom notes tied to the disappearance of Today Show co-host Savannah Guthrie's mother, Nancy Guthrie, reportedly indicated the 84-year-old was dead. Correspondent Clayton Neville has a follow-up.
8: Nancy Guthrie went missing February 1st after a reported kidnapping at her Arizona home. She hasn't been found, and her family's pleaded for answers about what happened. Savannah Guthrie has shared her grief with NBC News.
9: We are in agony.
8: The Arizona TV station that received some of the Nancy Guthrie ransom notes is confirming reports that one of those notes claimed she had died. ABC News released a statement saying the second note received by the station indicated Guthrie was dead. Savannah Guthrie took to social media with a series of videos around the time the family received ransom notes.
9: We received your message and we understand. We beg you now to return our mother to us so that we can celebrate with her. This is the only way we will have peace. This is very valuable to us and we will pay.
8: TMZ, though, disputed the reports, which initially were made public by airmail.
10: The ransom note makes no reference to Nancy Guthrie either dying or the kidnappers apologizing.
8: Harvey Levin explained on social media.
10: Now, there is a reference to Nancy Guthrie not being alive anymore, but that is from the person who sent us multiple emails saying that he knows or knew where Nancy Guthrie was and where the kidnappers were, and he wanted money in return for information. And early on, he said, time is of the essence. And then a few days after the kidnapping, he said, time is no longer of the essence.
8: It's still not clear if Nancy Guthrie is alive or if she's dead, or whether or not ransom notes actually came from the kidnappers. The case is still under investigation. I'm Clayton Neville.
0: It's 17 till. When we return on America in the Morning, the feds back off Tim Walz in an immigration probe after these messages.
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0: We're back on America in the Morning. It's 15 till. A federal judge is halting an effort to subpoena Minnesota Governor Tim Walz in an immigration enforcement probe. Details from correspondent Lisa Dwyer.
19: A federal judge has blocked an attempt by the Trump administration to subpoena Minnesota Governor Tim Walz and other state officials, calling the subpoenas an effort to coerce Minnesota officials into assisting the federal government with enforcing civil immigration law and to harass and retaliate against them for failing to do so.
20: Walz and Ellison created the perfect conditions for fraud, knowingly looked the other way when it was discovered and committed, and left hardworking taxpayers, disabled Americans that our conference chair was just referring to, and hungry children out to dry in the process.
19: The subpoenas were served in January as part of an investigation into whether Walz and other officials obstructed or impeded law enforcement during a sweeping immigration operation in the Minneapolis-St. Paul area. Walz called the ruling a victory for the rule of law and our democracy. I'm Lisa Dwyer.
0: The Department of Justice says that seven people now face charges in connection with a plot to attack the UFC 250 fighting event at the White House earlier this month. Federal prosecutors arrested a Missouri man, Jordan Rinker, and a Washington State man, William Lee Faulkner, making them the sixth and seventh defendants to face charges in connection with the plot. Prosecutors allege Rinker accepted a $1,200 cash payment from Nebraska co-conspirator Abraham Alvarez and provided him with a pump-action shotgun during an in-person meeting on June 12th. Faulkner is alleged to have communicated with co-conspirators in Telegram chats about his ability to procure and operate drones and the use of explosives to carry out the attack. The DOJ investigation remains ongoing. America in the Morning continues. Alan Greenspan, an economist and longtime head of the Federal Reserve, has passed away at the age of 100. Correspondent Haya Panjwani looks back, the man who directly served under four presidents and as an advisor for two others.
21: Former Federal Reserve Chairman Alan Greenspan has died at 100. He died from complications of Parkinson's disease.
22: That's according to his wife of 29 years, NBC News correspondent Andrea Mitchell.
21: In his 18 and a half years at the helm of the Fed, Greenspan presided over a sustained era of American growth and prosperity, yet one that ended with devastating consequences in 2008, 2 years after he left the central bank. Speaking in April 2010, Greenspan said he did the best he could when he was in charge of the Fed.
23: If we get it right 70% of the time, that is exceptionally good. And I think that what we tried to do is the best we could with the data that we had.
21: Greenspan remained respected after he stepped down. As the head of the world's most influential central bank, he was widely celebrated as the oracle and the maestro. Haya Panjwani, Washington.
0: AI written code may have hidden security vulnerabilities, and IT directors are sounding the alarm about codes that have not been reviewed. The new old tech guy, Chuck Palm, has that story.
24: There's a dirty little secret in the AI boom, and nobody's talking about it. Developers today at banks, at app companies, even your doctor's office, are now using AI to write the software that you touch every day. On the surface, it sounds like a good idea. Write it fast, ship it fast, and move on. but Britain's National Cybersecurity Center just pulled the emergency brake. They've issued an official warning. AI-generated code is creating hidden security vulnerabilities, flaws that are baked in before the first line of code is ever reviewed by a human. And because AI tends to produce code that's tangled and hard to follow, by the time someone finds out there's a problem, it may already be in production. That means you're using bad code. IT directors have a name for the practice that worries them the most: vibe coding. That's the real term. Developers feeding a prompt to an AI and just running whatever comes out. There's no audit, no review, and no accountability. But the NCSC isn't calling for a ban just yet. Their measured message is a bit more chilling. Calibrate your approach based on today's reality, not tomorrow's potential. Translation? The potential is real, but so's the risk. The takeaway? Measure your vibe and check your code. Follow the new old tech guy on X at Chuck Palm.
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1: We have our first blockbuster trade of the NBA's offseason. Milwaukee Bucks franchise icon Giannis Antetokounmpo is heading to the Miami Heat, along with Bobby Portis, for four players, three first-round picks, including the number 13 pick in tonight's NBA draft, one pick swap, and a second-round pick. Antetokounmpo spent 13 years with the Bucks, went to 10 All-Star games, won two league MVPs, and led Milwaukee to their first championship in 50 years back in 2021, winning Finals MVP that season. In return, Milwaukee receives four players in their 20s and multiple picks as the Bucks look to rebuild their franchise. They went just 32-50 a season ago. But that's not the only deal. The Brooklyn Nets acquired three-time All-Star forward Julius Randle from the Minnesota Timberwolves in a three-team deal that sends Nick Claxton to the Chicago Bulls. Bulls forward Mo Gieh goes to the Timberwolves, with draft picks moving between the three teams. On the college diamond, the Oklahoma Sooners bashed their way to their first national title since 1994, beating North Carolina 13-2 in a winner-take-all Game 3 of the College World Series. North Carolina finished runner-up for the third time since 2006. They have yet to win a national title. And it took until the bottom of the ninth, but the Colorado Rockies held scoreless all game, beat the visiting Boston Red Sox on a three-run, bases-loaded triple off star closer Aroldis Chapman by Jake McCarthy in the Rocks' 3-2 walk-off win over the Sox. And that's your look at sports.
0: Thank you, John. It's 7 till. When we return on America in the Morning, ABC Disney goes on the offense with the FCC after these messages.
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0: It's 5 till. Welcome back. You're with America in the Morning. Clive Davis, a music industry star maker, has passed away at the age of 94. Correspondent Julie Walker reports on the legendary hit creator and what he looked for in artists that changed the face of music. Audio courtesy KTLA-TV, Los Angeles.
8: Well, talent, which was your opening word, they can lift the audience out of their seats. Whitney, Parimanolo, was there can, or, well, Bruce Springsteen became the greatest rock and roll performer of all time. And so that they are both headliners and take an audience out of their seats. And by the end, each member of an audience would feel they've had a lifetime experience.
9: Clive Davis, the music man behind Whitney Houston, has died. He was one of the industry's most powerful figures who rose from record company lawyer to launch or resurrect the careers of so many superstars besides Houston, like Aretha Franklin, Janis Joplin, Carlos Santana, and Alicia Keys. He was 94 when he died. Looking out on the morning rain. Earlier this year, Davis was hospitalized following an upper respiratory issue and was released a few days later. The Brooklyn-born Davis didn't simply have an eye for new talent. He also knew how to keep veterans like Luther Vandross and Rod Stewart.
10: I've been alive forever, and I wrote the very first song.
9: Relevant decades after their first hit. Davis had four children. I'm Julie Walker.
0: ABC and parent company Disney have again become targets of the FCC, but this time the network's pushing back and asking its viewers to help. Details from entertainment reporter Kevin Carr.
11: Earlier this year, the FCC, led by Chairman Brendan Carr, offered new guidance that late-night talk shows and daytime hosts would be subject to equal time rules when featuring political candidates. A February interview with Democratic senatorial candidate James Tallarico prompted the FCC to investigate The View. 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
25: I had this idea for a show. 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
11: 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I'm Kevin Carr.
0: America in the Morning for Tuesday, June 23rd, 2026 is produced by Jeff McKay. I'm John Trout. This is Westwood One.
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12: I'm Rich Thomason. He went to Switzerland to launch the U.S. negotiations with Iran. Vice President Vance says talks off to a good start and will continue, even though he is now back home.
13: We left a lot of our team. The Iranians left a lot of their team at the resort there to keep on working at. So all in all, a very productive 36 hours. We're going to have to keep working.
12: Iran has agreed to allow international nuclear inspectors back into the country. They'll work in accordance with guidelines set out by the U.S. many years ago. The Iranians kicked all the inspectors out. The Treasury Department now allowing the Iranians to sell oil on the international market for a period of 2 months. Most of the $80 billion the Trump administration is seeking from Congress would pay for the cost of the Iran war. Following Senate action, the House could take a vote today on legislation that's aimed at helping more people live the American dream.
14: The U.S. Senate has passed a bipartisan housing bill that aims to bring down home prices and increase supply.
15: On this vote, the yeas are 85 and the nays are 5. The motion to concur is agreed to.
14: The vote represents one of the most sweeping efforts in recent decades to reduce federal regulations for housing and expand local control. The legislation bans corporate investors from buying single-family homes. The House is expected to give the bill final approval later this week and send it to President Donald Trump, who has signaled his support. I'm Lisa Dwyer.
12: The heat is on in France and some other European countries in the grip of a punishing, potentially deadly heat wave. Looks like Wall Street's on track to open sharply lower this morning. Stock futures deep in the red, especially the tech sector, reacting to a slump in shares of SpaceX, which trades on the NASDAQ. And looking at the futures now, the Dow futures down 284, NASDAQ futures off 862 points. Townhall.com.
16: 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Dial pound 250, say Mike Rowe. 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And happy birthday to us.
12: Britain's biggest police force is expanding its use of facial recognition cameras to some popular tourist districts in London. That has some privacy advocates concerned.
17: The police say the static facial recognition cameras help reduce crime and assist officers to target known criminals. In a six-month trial in an area of South London, they said they made more than 170 arrests and saw a significant fall in violence against women and girls. The commissioner of the Metropolitan Police, Sir Mark Rowley, called it one of the most revolutionary technological advances in recent years. In the pilot, the Met said only one false alert was generated, for which the person was spoken to by officers and then allowed to leave.
12: The BBC's Alice Adley. Andy Burnham, preparing for a Labour leadership contest, could make him the British Prime Minister within a matter of weeks. News and analysis at townhall.com.

0: Oh, good morning, everybody. 5 minutes after six, this is KXRA. We welcome our meteorologist, Jennifer Wojcicki from Weatherology. Good morning.
1: Good morning. Well, it looks like we can expect to see a few periods of showers and thunderstorms developing here for the day today with cloudy sky conditions and a high getting up around about 70 degrees. We should be in the upper 70s, so it is going to be below average for this time of the year here for today. Tonight, a chance for some showers and thunderstorms. Once again, cloudy skies, overnight lows around about 56. It does look like a marginal risk for severe weather here today and tonight, so definitely something we'll be keeping an eye on here throughout the day and evening hours. For your Wednesday, a slight chance for showers and thunderstorms in the afternoon. Partial sunshine develops, high of 69 degrees. Looks like 72 here on Thursday with some sunshine. A wet end of the work week here on Friday with a slight chance for rain showers, cloudy, high of 72 degrees. Then starting to warm up here by the end of the weekend, or the start of the weekend here on Saturday, we'll have a slight chance for rain showers, cloudy, and a high around about 78. I'm meteorologist Jennifer Wojcicki.
0: And thank you so much, Jennifer. It is 6 minutes after six. This is KXRA. So nice to have you with us this morning. We have the Linder Farm Network coming up.
2: This is Tracy Weaver. Welcome to Prayer Life. Our focus this week is being fathered by God. And as we learn lessons observing Jesus' relationship with the Father, one thing we can observe is that Jesus had an uncompromising reliance on the word of the Father. When Jesus was in the wilderness being tempted by Satan, his response was consistently, "It is written." It is written, man does not live on bread alone, but on every word that comes from the mouth of God. It is written, do not put the Lord your God to the test. It is written, worship the Lord your God and serve him only. Jesus had an uncompromising reliance on the word of the Father. Lord God, we recognize in Jesus the importance of your word, and as we desire to be fathered by you, we recognize our need to grow in our reliance, our familiarity with your truth, so that as we face decisions, life situations, we can appeal to the principles of your word, and we can respond confidently and boldly with your truth. We ask this in Jesus' name. Amen. This is Tracy Weaver of Risen Life Ministries, encouraging you to have an uncompromising reliance on the word of the Father. Join me again tomorrow for Prayer Life.
0: It is 57 degrees, clear skies, light southeast wind, sun going down at 9:16 tonight. Linder Farm Network coming up.
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11: Good morning, I'm Lynn Kettleson with Midwest Farm Time. A look at weather, markets, and farm news. Linda Brecke, good morning.
12: Good morning.
11: Weather radar this morning for the upper Midwest is all clear. There is some rain in northern and eastern North Dakota, also in central South Dakota. A little bit of rain, it appears, in the Blue Earth Fairmont area extending into Iowa. Just a small shower. More on the weather coming up.
12: And more rain is in store for parts of Minnesota a little later today, and that could be heavier in some areas. USDA out with their latest crop condition report. We'll talk about that on our show as well.
11: Market-wise, higher prices for corn and soybeans this morning. We'll have that for you. And tomorrow, I'll be at the KGLB Farm and Ag Day at the Glencoe City Center. Starting about 10:30, free pork sandwiches, cookies, chips, and just a lot of fun, live radio broadcast, and it's all free.
12: And so, it's always a big event, isn't it, Lynn?
11: You know, it's the one event. 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
11: 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Stock market down 285. Class 3 milk futures, June 1605 up 5. July 1585 down 12. August 1649 up 9.
12: Cash cheese barrels no change yesterday, 146. And blocks at 139. That was down 6 cents. Iowa, Minnesota barrels and gilts not available. The national weighted average, 97.77, up 3.86.
11: And on the Board of Trade at the close yesterday, July corn down 6, December down 4. July soybeans down 7, November down 1.25. And July wheat down 8.25. In the overnight trade, July corn, 4.13.25, up 1.75. December, 4.41, up 1.5. The July soybeans, 11.20¾, up 5. November, 11.48¼, up 6¾. And July wheat, 5.96¾, down 3/4. Mercantile exchange at the close yesterday. The June lean hogs up 102, July lean hogs down 37.
12: We'll hear from our guest market analyst, Rhett Montgomery, after this.
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11: Corn and soybean futures continue to be influenced by weather forecasts in the Corn Belt and also influenced by the energy market, according to Rent Montgomery, DTN market analyst.
16: As you said, row crop futures mostly lower by the close here today on Monday, but overall a mixed session. That lower feel came with the exception of select oilseed markets such as soybean oil and canola, which were boosted by heat concerns across Europe, potentially stressing the summer crops there. Meanwhile, U.S. corn, soy, and wheat prices continue to be pressured by the same themes that have been the case over the past few weeks at this point, and that includes good weather through June, although there have been instances and increased reports of hail damage and high wind damage through the Midwest, which may be something to monitor here as we move forward. However, also pressuring prices are comfortable world grain reserves currently seen around the globe. Also, outside energy influence for Monday leaning bearish to begin this week as we saw crude oil prices give up their Sunday evening gains after negotiations between the U.S. and Iran. We're reportedly back on track here by Monday morning with the U.S. Treasury officially lifting sanctions on Iranian oil exports here for the next 60 days. That is expected to bolster global crude oil supplies. Meanwhile, from a technical perspective, corn, soy, and wheat futures are all currently sitting just above long-term chart support. That support had encouraged bargain buying during last week's short-lived price bounce, and it's very likely we'll see these levels tested once again here through this week's trade.
11: Cattle futures were higher but off the session highs on Monday. Montgomery says the trade was digesting the cattle on feed report and last week's cash cattle trade.
16: Yes, so beginning with the cattle market, cattle futures, as you said, traded higher to begin the new week. The August live cattle contract snapped a two-day lower streak and is once again knocking on the doors of new contract highs, with those previous highs having been set in early May. Last Thursday's cattle on feed report was an overall mixed event for the market, with the potentially bearish influence coming from the headline that on feed numbers as of June 1st were 2% higher than at the same point in 2025. However, the bullish counter argument would be that the May cattle marketings were the second lowest for May since the cattle on feed report began back in 1996. Also supportive to the market here for Monday was last week's cash trade. Lastly, would just like to mention as well that on Thursday, the USDA will release their latest quarterly hogs and pigs report. This unfortunately could also lean bearishly on the market, the expectation being that the report will show larger year-over-year hog inventories. However, as is always the case with USDA reports, will be interesting to see how much of that bearish expectation has already been priced into this market through the downtrend we've seen through the last 3 months.
11: And that was Rhett Montgomery, DTN.
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12: The nation's corn crop is rated 68% good to excellent. That is the same as last week, according to USDA. Last year, it was 70% at this time. 5% of the crop is silking compared to a five-year average of 3%. Minnesota's corn crop is rated 79% good to excellent, down 2 points from last week. Iowa 77, down 2 points from last week. And South Dakota 67%, the same as last week. The bean crop rated 66% good to excellent, the same as last week. Also, that's the same as last year at this time. Minnesota 76%, down 4 points in the good to excellent category from last week. Iowa 74, down from 77 on the beans last week. South Dakota 63, down 4 points from last week's rating. And by the way, Minnesota's crop is 4% blooming.
11: And Senate Ag Committee Chair John Bozeman will be releasing Farm Bill text today. Minnesota Farm Bureau President Dan Glessing says Farm Bureau presidents will be hearing from the senator's office on the bill.
20: Well, certainly we're excited that it passed the House. The Farm Bill passed the House, and now we're turning our attentions, and we have had our attentions on the Senate. And from what we're hearing, the Farm Bill text from Chair Bozeman's team will be released on Tuesday. Democratic members are getting briefed here on Monday for that, ahead of that release, on what's in there. And when you look at Farm Bureau's priorities of what should be in there and needs to be in there, you know, a solution to interstate commerce, or another way of saying the Proposition 12 issue, or the Massachusetts Question 3 issue in the House version. And we really think that it's important that it stays in there. And I know Chairman Bozeman has indicated that he's not really excited to have any other controversial things in there. So we're concerned that that might get pulled out of the Senate version of the Farm Bill. Another one here around E15, it is separate, but the chairman has indicated had favorable comments on year round E15. And so we're continuing to kind of ask those questions of how is this, what's the roadmap?
11: And Farm Bureau is following Minnesota state regulatory issues closely as well.
20: Yeah, absolutely. The feedlot rules, if you remember, there was a first comment period to from MPCA to see if they should open up those feedlot rules. Our comments were that we have plenty of rules on the books that respect the environment while allowing the producer to produce livestock. But the result was, yes, they were going to open up the feedlot rules, and now

0: And that comment period is getting closer to the end, so I'd encourage you to make sure you get those comments in there that, the effectiveness and the science behind feed treatments that we use on our farms and ranches.
1: Dan Glessing, President, Minnesota Farm Bureau.
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4: Well, temperatures will be pleasant this week. We have those chances of rain, including today. And John Brannick, DTN meteorologist, says we'll see those chances of rain next week as well with warmer temperatures.
5: Yeah, we're going to see some changes, and this starts this weekend. So we will see one of these fronts that has been pushing through and giving us some cooler air will actually start lifting northward here this weekend. We'll see some showers and thunderstorms out of it. We might have to watch for some severe weather as well, but it'll be bringing in some warmer temperatures too. So a lot more days in the 80s, and we could be seeing some 90-degree temperatures just depending on how the precipitation works out throughout the week. There's probably going to be, just a couple of systems moving through, little disturbances, lingering little things going on that look like it'll probably keep us busy for a lot of the week. By the time we get to Saturday and the 4th of July, it looks like everything starts to clear out a bit. Should be a nice day, but it'll be at least it looks that way right now. I should say, take that with a grain of salt looking at 2 weeks ahead. But
4: Brannick says July will start out warm with continued chances of rain.
5: So it looks a little complicated. Honestly, we're going to be kind of in the middle of things. If the models are right, we'll have this warm ridge off over the Rockies and a cooler trough to the east. So that puts us kind of in between, meaning the systems will basically flow right in between, basically from the Canadian prairies down into the Great Lakes or Midwest. And so we'll be on the edge of a lot of things. So before the system comes in, we'll probably see some warmer days. As the system goes by, it'll get cooler. So we'll have some variable temperatures and frequent precipitation. Now, usually when we see these go through, though, it's kind of that spotty, sporadic precipitation, not the widespread, we're going to blanket the entire region in rain. So it could be a little interesting in terms of precipitation. But that's if this pattern locks into place. This is pretty typical, honestly, during El Nino. So this should be expected. But overall, when you look at the temperatures, even though we stay variable, we get more of the cooler air than the warmer air throughout the month of July. And the precipitation is frequent enough for us not to be too concerned about it getting too dry or honestly getting too wet either. So overall, this kind of sets us up for a pretty decent July in most areas. We'll just have to see how all the details come together with the precipitation. I'm sure there'll be some areas there that miss out a little more than others.
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1: Well, Faribault County has been getting enough timely rains to keep crops moving, but Wells farmer Darren Johnson says some additional moisture would be welcome.
2: I would say for the most part, everything does look pretty good. You know, we've caught a few fairly timely rains. They haven't been, rains that have been large rains by any means as far as volume goes. But I would say from a timely standpoint, very valuable, because we've been getting these, 2-3 tenths, just kind of keeping everything moving along where it's looking good. But our tank definitely we're maintaining, but as you know, we're going to be moving into a period where we're uptaking a lot of nutrients, but also a large amount of water as well. So at some point we are going to have a little bit more of a measurable rain to keep this moving along. You need all the ingredients to be able to take this crop and get it to the finish line and finish it. Pull some good yields out of it. It takes all of it.
3: The crops are progressing nicely in the Jackson, Rock, Nobles, and Cottonwood County area, according to Jim Nesseth with Extended Ag Services. Nesseth says there's a lot of waist-high corn.
4: Well, the crops are coming along nicely. I think we could use some warmer weather, Linda. I think some of the soybeans have kind of got set back a little bit. They're looking, there's some yellow spots, and we're doing all our herbicide treatments on the soybeans now, and some of them are taking that just a little tougher, especially when it's a little bit cooler. But overall, things look good, and happy with where we're at, and would like to get some warmer temperatures so we can get back on that faster pace that we had prior to this last week or two.
3: Jim Nesseth, Extended Ag Services.
1: July corn up 2, December up 2, July beans up 4 1/4, November up 5 1/2, July wheat up 1 1/4. 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
1: 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Let's bring in our ag weather specialist, Dan Lemke. 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
6: Good morning, Lynn. We had a beautiful start to the work week with ample sunshine and comfortable temperatures this morning. We have a few more clouds in the mix, and some rain is on our doorstep as there are some sizable areas of precipitation across both South Dakota and North Dakota. Both will gradually work their way into Minnesota. We have had a few scattered sprinkles across southern Minnesota already this morning, but not much to speak of yet at this point. Now, we have a cool front sliding our way today, and that will contribute to the showers and possibly some thunderstorms across the state this afternoon and evening. The risk of severe weather pretty low from this system. Also not looking at an all-day soaking rain. Most areas likely see a few tenths, maybe up to half an inch. Of course, near some thunderstorms, there could be a few higher totals, but overall, not a huge rainmaking system the way things are shaping up right now. After today, we do stay pretty comfortable and mostly dry through Friday when a few more showers roll into the picture. We've been right around the slightly below average range in our temperatures for almost 2 weeks, but it looks like that's going to change for the weekend. High Saturday jump back up into the lower 80s. By Sunday, we vault right into the mid to upper 80s and a few low 90s with increased humidity. We'll see similar conditions for Monday, and as often happens with the heat and humidity, so do our chances for active weather return. This does look to be the case for early next week as well. Now, we won't be hot and humid today. In fact, we should stay pretty cool in the 70s, but showers and some thunderstorms are possible. They develop over western Minnesota this morning, then gradually spread to the east. Winds pick up from the southwest at 10 to 15. Showers overnight tonight, then clearing with lows in the mid to upper 50s. Few lingering showers early Wednesday, primarily over parts of west central and central Minnesota. Otherwise, partly cloudy, dry, and cooler for Wednesday. Highs in the upper 60s to middle 70s. Partly cloudy Thursday, highs back into the middle 70s. Slightly warmer Friday with a few showers possible. Warmer Saturday as highs are back into the 80s. Hotter still for Sunday and Monday with showers and some thunderstorms in the mix. That's a look at our weather here on the Linder Farm Network.
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7: 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Good morning.
10: Yes, good morning to you, Patty. Good morning, everyone. 6:36 coming up in this newscast. Well, showers and thunderstorms are in the forecast for the area today. A few of those could be on the strong to severe side. And the 38th annual Vintage Car Club of Alexandria Car and Swap Meet will take place this weekend at the Douglas County Fairgrounds, and the Minnesota State High School Clay Target League Championship will wrap up today at the Alexandria Shooting Park. We'll have more on those stories, but first, a crash between a motorcycle and a tractor has left one person injured in Douglas County, according to the Douglas County Sheriff's Office. Yesterday afternoon, they received multiple reports of a motorcycle versus tractor crash near Osakis. Upon arrival, a male identified as 23-year-old Cade Woods was located lying in the South Ditch near a Yamaha street bike. Woods was reportedly conscious and spoke with first responders. Woods appeared to have non-life-threatening but serious injuries. He was flown to St. Cloud Hospital by Lifelink 3. And a federal judge has tossed down subpoenas issued by the U.S. Justice Department to Governor Tim Walz and several Minnesota officials. The subpoenas were tied to an investigation into criticism of federal immigration enforcement and participation in public demonstrations during Operation Metro Surge. Hamline University political analyst David Schultz says,
11: this is a pretty big win legally for the Walz administration and for Minnesota, at least for this government of Minnesota. And it's also, I think, a personal win for Walz at this point.
10: By the way, the judge ruled that the subpoenas were unconstitutional and raised concerns that they were politically motivated. And Minnesota's largest fraud scandals will be the focus of a statewide speaking tour this summer here in the state. MNN's John Anderson has more.
12: The Center of the American Experiment is hosting a series of presentations titled Minnesota Fraud, Follow the Money, Connect the Dots in 20 cities across the state during June and July. The hour-long program will be led by policy fellow Bill Glawn, who has spent the past 4 years investigating fraud in state government programs. Organizers say the presentation will examine how millions of taxpayer dollars intended for people in need were allegedly diverted through fraudulent schemes, identify key figures involved, and track where the money ultimately went. The tour begins Monday in Maple Grove. John Anderson for MNN.
10: All right, thanks, John. By the way, that tour will make a stop here in Alexandria on Tuesday, July 21st from 5 p.m. to 6:30 p.m. at the Broadway Ballroom Event Center. For more details on that, go to the website AmericanExperiment.org. And Minnesota health insurers are seeking a double-digit rate increase for 2027. Medica is asking for an average increase of about 13% on individual Minsure plans. Health Partners is seeking a 12% increase. And Blue Cross Blue Shield of Minnesota is seeking a 10% increase. Regulators haven't approved the proposed increases, but final rates are expected by October 1st. About 120,000 people bought coverage through Minsure as of last month. And the Alexandria City Council met last night. Tom Chorley files this report.
13: The Tech College Open House is Saturday, October 10th, 10 a.m. till 2 p.m. 18th Avenue from Jefferson Street to Nokomis will be closed during the event. The 250th Birthday of America celebration fly-in is Friday, July 3rd, 2 to 6 p.m. at On His Wings Aviation, 2504 Aga Drive. Craig Anderson, airport manager, supplied the following comments. The wrong address is listed on the permit and event flyer. The proper address, again, is 2504 Aga Drive. No parking will be available at the 2604 Aga Drive address, the airport terminal building, due to the higher-than-usual traffic volume expected that day. A request for donations was put forth during the council meeting for installation of a playground on artificial turf on the first base side of the Knute Nelson Memorial Ballpark field and installation of a 24-by-20-foot shade area over the first base patio. Cost would include playground equipment, turf, and shaded area, totaling $46,499. A first reading was part of the council meeting agenda concerning the 2026 fee schedule for various licenses and permits for the city, which are too numerous to mention here, with the exception of additions or changes as follows. Under liquor license fees, brewpub and micro distillery licenses, $450. Under fire department fees, LP fuel tank permit, 500 plus gallons, $100. Under rental registration fees, special use vehicle permit, individual, $90. And under coded fees, video and or audio copies shared by link, $20 per video and or audio event. And under other inspections, re-roofing, re-siding, and replacing windows or doors, one and two family dwellings only, $39 each. During the May 26th council meeting, a first reading was adopted on an interim ordinance authorizing a study and declaring a moratorium on data centers. A second and final reading was approved. Council adopted the first reading of an ordinance at its May 26 meeting regarding signs conforming with MnDOT regulations, which reads, projecting and or freestanding signs may extend above the sidewalk if they provide not less than 7 feet of clearance above the sidewalk or street surface and the bottom of the sign, and do not project to within 3 feet of the curb line or edge of pavement if no curb exists, except such signs that are adjacent to State of Minnesota trunk highways. The second and final reading was approved. This is Tom Chorley.
10: All right, thanks, Tom. We'll have part two of his reports tomorrow. And a Republican Minnesota legislator is demanding the resignation of three fellow GOPers. State Representative Peggy Bennett claims the three were involved in widespread favoritism and mismanagement during the party's gubernatorial endorsement process. The former candidate for governor says the three officials favored certain candidates and created obstacles for others seeking to compete. Minnesota Republican Party officials say Bennett's claims are inaccurate. And Lyme disease is still a major health issue for Minnesotans during the summer months. Dr. David Pearson with the University of Minnesota Medical School says he finds ticks on people during normal checkups.
14: You know, I see a couple of ticks a week that are hitchhiking on somebody's back when we're doing a skin check, or we're seeing them for, you know, different skin condition like eczema or psoriasis. And it's like, oh, actually, you got a little passenger here.
10: By the way, one bite can cause complications with your joints, nervous system, and heart. But Pearson says catching it early is key.
14: With Lyme disease, you know, for most people, if we're catching it early, which is kind of the theme in many things in healthcare, you know, we can treat this with a relatively brief duration of oral antibiotics.
10: And in other news, the National Weather Service says we could see some showers and thunderstorms across the area today through tonight. Most of west central and central Minnesota do have a marginal risk of severe weather today. We could see anywhere from a quarter to a half inch of rain. Lingering showers will be possible tonight, with some isolated showers possible on Wednesday. Temps will remain cooler than average through this Saturday, then a big warm-up expected on Sunday. And the 38th Annual Vintage Car Club of Alexandria Car Show and Swap Meet will take place this weekend at the Douglas County Fairgrounds in Alexandria. That event will run from 10 a.m. to 2 p.m. The event will feature approximately 350 car display cars, food, music, swap meet vendors, and kids' activities. Bob Boss of the Vintage Car Club says they're working to attract younger people to love classic cars.
15: We have they call the young guns. That's for the teenage crowd, or bring out your car if it's not painted or whatever. We don't care. Just bring your car out and have some fun and walk around. And
10: by the way, admission is free for all show cars and just $5 for the general public, and kids under 12 get in free. Bob says it's a good value and something good for the area as well.
15: And it's a good thing for the community. People can come and enjoy the cars, and it's not a big costly thing.
10: By the way, for more details on the event, just go to their Facebook page. And the Minnesota State High School Clay Target League Championship will wrap up today. The event is recognized as the world's largest youth shooting event and attracts nearly 8,000 student-athletes representing over 350 high school teams. And they have been competing here since last Monday, June 15th. Tyler Notch, one of the owners and general manager of the park, says up to this point, the weather has been ideal.
16: Oh, it's been absolutely beautiful. Today is just another day where it's just like, oh my gosh, we could not get better weather. We've been pushing out ice cream cones like it's nobody's business these last couple of days with the weather being as nice as it has been. So,
10: by the way, Class 9A is shooting today on the final day of that event. And the 42nd Annual Viking Land Band Festival marches into Alexandria this weekend, with marching bands from all across the state will converge on Alexandria. The event will showcase nearly 1,500 performers in 19 ensembles marching down Broadway this Sunday, June 28th, beginning at 1:30 p.m. A highlight of the festival will be two drum bugle corps performing as special guests, with Minnesota Brass and River City Rhythm marching in the parade and representing field show exhibitions prior to the awards ceremony. Serving as the Grand Marshal this year is Joe Kirkowski. By the way, for more details on the event, just go to the website, VikinglandBandFestival.com. And the Special Olympics USA Games kicked off yesterday in the Twin Cities. The four-day event is expected to attract 100,000 visitors. Competitions are taking place at the University of Minnesota in Minneapolis and at the National Sports Center in Blaine. Several sports include basketball, competitive cheer, gymnastics, swimming, softball, and track and field. The games are free and open to the public. By the way, athletes from the area are competing in the Special Olympics, and that Flame of Hope made a stop in Alexandria on its way to the Twin Cities. And the Minnesota Timberwolves were busy last night as they prepare for the NBA draft, as reports are that they've shipped out Julius Randle. ESPN and The Athletic are reporting the Timberwolves are parting ways with Randle and are part of a three-team trade with Chicago and Brooklyn. Minnesota is sending Julius Randle and the 28th overall pick in the NBA draft to Brooklyn. The Nets then send Nick Claiton to Chicago, while the Timberwolves end up with the Nets' 33rd overall pick. Alan Horton with a bunch of Julius Randle highlights. By the way, Minnesota doesn't own a first-round pick currently, but do own a pair of second-round picks at number 33 and number 59 overall. And that's a look at your news. I'm Mark Anthony.
7: Good morning.
10: Hey, how are
7: you? Good morning. Who couldn't be nice? It's really, you know, the sun is shining. Well, kind of. And clear skies. It's beautiful.
10: Yeah, but we do have thunderstorms in the forecast today.
7: So. Oh, boo.
10: But that's kind of the way it is. And I know I do have a story about the drought monitor, U.S. drought monitor. Parts of the area are abnormally dry, not here in Douglas, Pope, Stevens, Grant County, but parts of Todd and Otter Tail and up around Wadena, they're at abnormally dry right now. So parts of the area could use some rain. So
7: I was leading you into that.
10: You were setting me up, weren't you? Perfect transition.
7: A little bit. Oh, gosh. It looks nice out. Yesterday was a perfect day.
10: Oh, it was. Yeah.
7: Ruckus. Finn and I went outside yesterday.
10: Okay.
7: And he went. He let me put a leash on him, and he drug his, you know, put his... straightened out his legs real stiff and let me drag him a little ways towards the door. And,
10: okay.
7: And finally we got to the door and he went out and we walked a little bit. And,
10: oh, good for you, both of you.
7: Yeah, well, yeah, but he won't go. He doesn't, he wants to be in the house.
10: Okay.
7: And he wants me right there.
10: Hmm.
7: Doesn't want me to do anything or...
10: have any fun?
7: No. Suppose he figures if he can't have fun, I can't have fun.
10: Oh.
7: Yeah.
10: Well.
7: Problem child.
10: No,
7: I know.
10: Just
7: he's
10: kidding.
7: Just a little stinker. Okay, I'll talk to you later. We'll
10: yep,
7: take
10: thanks.
7: A break and we'll be back with our funeral announcements and community calendar.
10: You need to know when things get canceled or there are delays because of the weather. Knowing is not optional. When you need to know, tune to KXRA or text delay to 320-762-8167. 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
21: 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The Mousetrap is the world's longest running play from Queen of Crime herself, Agatha Christie. 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It soon becomes clear that the killer is among them. 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It is tonight, Wednesday through Saturday at 7:30 p.m. each night. 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Each month there will be a food drop that you are welcome to attend either in Douglas or Pope County. This month it is in Pope County, and you sign up today and pick up on Thursday, June 25th. In Pope County at 10 17th Avenue Northwest. Registration required by phone or online. It opens today prior to the food drop on Thursday. 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The Senior Center Encore is at 414 Hawthorne, Alexandria. Westbound I-94 off-ramp at exit 82 near Evansville to close today until August. MnDOT says starting today, weather permitting, the westbound Interstate 94 off-ramp at exit 82 near Evansville will close to all travelers until August. Exiting traffic will use exit 90 toward Brandon and follow the alternate route toward Evansville on County Road 7, County Road 82, County Road 41 to Highway 79. The off-ramp will close for the current concrete resurfacing project on westbound I-94 between Highway 79 near Evansville and the Ottertail Grant County line, the County Road 26 overpass. Traffic is currently head-to-head through the project area until October. Free summer meals for kids 18 and under, Woodland Elementary Cafeteria. Breakfast is served from 7:30 a.m. to 9 a.m., and lunch is served from 11 a.m. to 1 p.m. Adult meals our breakfast for $3.85, lunch for $5.65, and punch cards are available for purchase of the adult meals. 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MnDOT seeking public feedback on Greater Minnesota Transit Plan. 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This plan will update the agency's transit policies, assess mobility needs, and establish goals and strategies. It's today, 6 to 7:30. 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
21: Vicki Lynn Thompson, age 68, of Park Rapids, formerly of Glenwood, died June 17th. Memorial service Wednesday, June 24th, 11 a.m. at Glenwood Lutheran Church. Visitation 1 hour prior to the service. Arrangements with Hoplin Hitchcock Funeral Home of Glenwood for Vicki Thompson, age 68, of Park Rapids, formerly of Glenwood. Joe Greta Amundson, age 88, died Thursday, June 11th at Autumn Cottages. Celebration of life will be at 11 o'clock Monday, June 29th at First Lutheran Church, Alexandria. Visitation 1 hour prior to the service for Jola Greta Amundson, age 88. And Harry Ed Cullen, age 74, died Wednesday, June 21st. Graveside service and full military honors will be held at 1:30 Monday, June 29th at Geneva Cemetery in Alexandria for Harry Ed Cullen, age 74. KXRA Alexandria's People Radio, brought to you by Leaf Valley Mercantile, a great place to meet with great things to eat, burgers, roasted chicken, and more.
4: The sites in question are those earlier bombed by the U.S. at a news conference in Tehran. Ghai's remarks appear to cut against those made by U.S. Vice President J.D. Vance, who said negotiations in Switzerland won an agreement the IAEA to visit Iranian sites. The IAEA has been in and out of Iran since Israel's 12-day war against Iran in 2025, but has not been granted access to the bombed enrichment sites targeted by America in that war. At the news conference, asked specifically about Iran buying American agricultural products, Baghaei said Iran would decide on what it would import based on prices and quality. I'm Charles Philatas.
23: Vice President Vance says Iranians have pledged to allow freedom of navigation in the strategic Strait of Hormuz, which President Trump says is now fully reopened. The Iran war comes with a price tag, pretty hefty one at that. Much of the $80 billion the administration is seeking from Congress will pay for the war. Not sure you'll want to check the stock portfolio today, at least based on where Wall Street futures stand as of this morning. Futures are down sharply, led by a sell-off in tech. That's being fueled by a big slump in SpaceX stock. President Trump will highlight the economy and American manufacturing, and holds a rally today at a Mack truck plant near Allentown, Pennsylvania. France is ground zero for a stubborn European heat wave. Dangerously high temperatures above 100 degrees expected to persist through the end of the week. And on Wall Street, the Dow futures are down 217 points. NASDAQ futures off 791. More on these stories, townhall.com.
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23: A Russian drone strike on Sumy in northeastern Ukraine has killed three family members, including a 13-year-old boy. Officials also report a Ukrainian strike on a Russian industrial plant that killed five people. Russia has targeted Ukrainian civilian areas with drones and missiles since its invasion began over 4 years ago. Ukraine has increasingly been striking back at Russian oil facilities and military plants. A UN tally says more than 16,000 civilians have died in the war so far. Brexit fractured the European Union, and it broke British politics. The country is about to get its seventh prime minister since the 2016 vote to leave the EU. Labour Prime Minister Keir Starmer announcing that he'll be stepping down after 2 years of economic turmoil and political division, partly spawned by Brexit. One historian says a referendum was meant to end Conservative Party arguments about Europe, but failed. News and analysis, townhall.com. A troubling report on fentanyl and how the deadly drug flooded the streets of America.
1: According to current and former DEA agents and records reviewed by the Associated Press, the Drug Enforcement Administration allowed hundreds of thousands of fentanyl pills to hit the streets of New Mexico from 2023 to 25. The tactic was intended to build larger cases against drug traffickers, but whistleblower David Howell says the DEA gambled with public safety and violated Justice Department rules intended to protect the public from the dangerous drug. Then, ridding the streets of illicit fentanyl became the DEA's top priority over the past decade as overdose deaths surged. I'm Julie Walker.
23: An investigation is getting underway after a Tesla vehicle that was using automated driving slammed into a house in Texas at high speed, killing a 76-year-old woman who was inside. More on these stories at townhall.com.
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0: And there he is.
1: Billy
2: Joel. Yeah.
1: We had a chance to see him. I was working TV and radio in Cedar Rapids, and we drove up to St. Paul. He had to be back to work early in the morning. Did one of those, got out of their concert 10:30. It was like a five-hour drive. Got home in the wee hours and turned around, got up, but it was worth it to see Billy.
2: Absolutely. Absolutely, it would be.
1: You've done.
2: I have not seen Billy Joel, but I've done that roundabout or that turnabout.
1: Yeah, I was going to ask. I'm sure you've done that kind of wild, crazy stuff.
2: Oh, yeah. Slept on the couch in the lobby here. Easier than going home.
1: I remember early days of my radio. I was out with some friends, got home, I don't know, 5 o'clock in the morning. And set the alarm for like 45 minutes, hopped in the shower. I lived close to the radio station, was on the air on time at 6 a.m. So.
2: Yeah. But we were talking about alarm clocks, Jackson and I, the other day about I have an alarm clock that I have to get up and go get walk across the room to shut it off. I also have my phone. I have two alarms set on my phone.
1: Okay.
2: Those I can reach, of course. And then I'm pretty much awake by the time the one across the room goes off, so it's not such a shock. And the one across the room I call Finn's alarm because he doesn't mind the other two because I don't always get up right away. But that one, he just snuggles deeper and deeper when that one goes off because he knows that's it. Yeah. And that one has a battery backup. And, of course, our phones are pretty reliable unless the terrorists take out all of our technology.
1: Uh-oh. Weird to think, isn't it?
2: It's a cheerful thought.
1: Yeah.
2: then you know what we have? AM radio.
1: That's right.
2: That's what we have.
1: That's why it's important to keep it around.
2: Yeah, you bet. You bet it is. Yes. And I think my daughter's coming today. She may have come last night.
1: You're talking about Ricky.
2: Uh-huh. And she may have come last night and gone over to... Boy, I just opened up Voice of Alexandria, and I saw a scary picture, and it's Jim Clayton.
1: Oh, okay.
2: Looks a little scary, Mark. Is he coming in today or Thursday?
1: Bob Boss came in yesterday.
2: Oh, okay.
1: Yep.
2: Okay.
1: Yep.
2: He looks like, what are you doing? VoiceofAlexandria.com, folks. Everything you need to know about what's going on and what's coming up and how Jim Clayton's looking today.
1: He's looking great.
2: He looks great. He looks tan and fit.
1: Oh, absolutely.
2: He looks a little scary.
1: Does he?
2: Yeah.
1: I thought he looked friendly. Okay.
2: You're funny. Yeah. Well, he is friendly. Mm. But, yeah. World's largest shooting sports tournament commences in Alexandria.
1: Yeah, today, final day of that.
2: Yeah, I know. Here, the wood picks were just great last Thursday.
1: They were. Yep.
2: On the courthouse lawn. And, of course, coming up this Thursday night on June 25th will be the Canyon Cowboys. I would say, what are they? It says country, so I would say probably current country or maybe all country. Sponsored by Martinson Insurance and Glenwood State Bank. So, yeah.
1: If I was a betting man, the demo they're shooting for, I would say a lot of classic and some current mixed.
2: Oh, okay. So just exactly what I said.
1: Okay.
2: Okay. Yeah.
1: I thought you said current. I'm talking more classic.
2: And I said and some oldies.
1: Okay. Okay.
2: Stirred in.
1: Okay.
2: Yeah.
1: Well, project underway this week along North McKay Avenue, too. North McKay Avenue will be closed to through traffic during the rail road construction, crossing a reconstruction going on. So that will go on through June 28th, just so everyone knows. We have more details on that, too, at Voice of Alexandria. Lots going on around the area, and of course, they were out this morning doing some of the painting along Broadway, making it look all great for the Viking Land Band Festival. Mm-hmm. They had part of that yesterday morning as you came in. Well, the other side of Broadway, they're working on that. We're early on this morning.
2: Mm-hmm.
1: So take note of that.
2: So the McKay Project goes on through June 28th. So that's going to crazy things up a little bit. Huh.
1: Just for a few days through Sunday.
2: Yeah.
1: So, yeah. Hmm. But just a heads up, that's a county project that was released through the Douglas County Public Works. We got that, and let's see. I just reached out while we were talking. Oh, I had reached out to Ken Martinson, and I asked if he wanted to call in right now and chat a little bit about his here in Alexandria. But he's boarding a plane right now, so he said, so I'm going to write back, safe travels.
2: Yeah, safe travel to you, Ken. Exactly. Hmm.
1: So I thought, well, if he had a moment, he could check in with us, but we'll be talking to him on open line this week. So,
2: Okay, lots going on.
1: There is
2: Thursday. Do we have a weather forecast for Thursday? Or are we supposed to be okay?
1: Right now, it looks dry.
2: Good
1: for Thursday.
2: Good,
1: but then more rain on Friday.
2: Well, we get the concert out of the way. Get it out of the way with good weather is what I mean.
1: Sure. Yeah. Have you made it to any of the concerts on the courthouse lawn this year?
2: Yes, I went to the one that was at the PAC.
1: Oh, that's right.
2: Mm-hmm.
1: Yeah, good for you.
2: When my family was home from California.
1: Nice.
2: So, yeah.
1: Oh, hundreds of items from the personal collection of actress Anne Margaret are up for auction today. Here's more on that story.
2: Good for her.
0: And Margaret's career has spanned over six decades, and the auction includes many items from it, including stage-worn costumes, many designed by Bob Mackie, including gowns worn to the Academy Awards and Golden Globes, along with scripts from some of her most famous films like Bye Bye Birdie, Viva Las Vegas, and Carnal Knowledge. But it also includes several items from her off-screen life, including her custom 1985 Harley-Davidson Sportster Hugger motorcycle and several classic arcade games from the 70s and 80s. Julian's Auctions in Gardena says the award-winning actress, singer, and dancer decided the time was right to share personal treasures with fans and collectors. I'm Tammy Trujillo.
1: Wow. So I looked it up now, and she is 85. She is 85, Anne Margaret, so parting with a lot of her personal collection. Were you a pretty big fan of hers?
2: Not really.
1: Okay.
2: But she's a multi-talented woman, and good for her to sell her stuff now, because that's the first thing that happens when one of the famous people go to room temperature. The family and everybody starts going through the closets and selling everything. And why wouldn't she want to have some of that? Mm-hmm. I mean, I'm sure she's got millions of dollars, but sell it now.
1: Okay.
2: That's what I say.
1: Did you give her that advice?
2: Mm-hmm.
1: Okay. She listened, evidently.
2: Yep. I said, die broke. That's what all the people tell you.
1: Mm-hmm. Say,
2: Give it away. Do whatever you got to do. You can't take it with you, so.
1: That's true.
2: Yeah.
1: Anne Margaret was on the Flintstones.
2: Oh,
1: and
2: yes.
1: She was Anne Margrock.
2: Mm-hmm.
1: And here she is.

0: Yeah,
1: a lot of famous people were on the Flintstones, including Tony Curtis. And let's see here. Bo Brummels were on, too. Remember the group, the Bo Brummels? Yeah. Here they are.
2: Frantic Freddy Flintstone. But first, here to sing their latest hit song, let's have a big hand for the Bo Brummelstones.

0: remember Elizabeth Montgomery was on the Flintstones, too. Kind of wild, all those.
1: Taylor, too.
0: Not on the cartoon, but she was in a movie.
2: In the movie.
0: Yeah. But on the actual cartoon, back in the early to mid-60s, Elizabeth Montgomery as Bewitched.
1: Well, let's take a break. We'll be back with Mark in the News next here on KXRA.
3: Look at this sweet baby. How was the birth?
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6: Thank you, Patty. It is 7:22. A happy Tuesday, everyone. Coming up in this newscast, the 42nd annual Vikingland Band Festival is this Sunday in Alexandria. And the 38th annual Vintage Card Club of Alexandria has their show this Sunday. We'll talk with Bob Boss about how they're attracting younger car enthusiasts. And today is the final day of the Minnesota State High School Clay Target League Championship at the Alexandria Shooting Park. We'll have more on those stories and many others. But first, a crash between a motorcycle and a tractor has left one person injured in Douglas County. According to the Douglas County Sheriff's Office, yesterday afternoon, they received multiple reports of a motorcycle versus tractor crash near Osakis. Upon arrival, a male identified as 23-year-old Cade Woods was located lying in the south ditch near a Yamaha street bike. Woods was reportedly conscious and spoke with first responders. Woods appeared to have non-life-threatening but serious injuries. He was flown to St. Cloud Hospital by Lifelink 3. And a federal judge has tossed down subpoenas issued by the U.S. Justice Department to Governor Tim Walz and several Minnesota officials. The subpoenas were tied to an investigation into criticism of federal immigration enforcement and participation in public demonstrations during Operation Metro Surge. Hamline University

0: cities across the state during June and July. The hour-long program will be led by policy fellow Bill Glahn, who has spent the past 4 years investigating fraud in state government programs. Organizers say the presentation will examine how millions of taxpayer dollars intended for people in need were allegedly diverted through fraudulent schemes, identify key figures involved, and track where the money ultimately went. The tour begins Monday in Maple Grove. John Anderson for MNN.
1: All right, thanks, John. And that tour will make a stop here in Alexandria on Tuesday, July 21st, from 5 p.m. to 6:30 p.m. at the Broadway Ballroom Event Center. For more details on that, go to the website, AmericanExperiment.org. And a Republican Minnesota legislator is demanding the resignation of three fellow GOPers. State Representative Peggy Bennett claims that the three legislators were involved in widespread favoritism and mismanagement during the party's gubernatorial endorsement process. The former candidate for governor says three officials favored certain candidates and created obstacles for others seeking to compete. Minnesota Republican Party officials say Bennett's claims are inaccurate. And the Alexandria City Council met last night. Tom Chorley files this report.
2: The Tech College open house is Saturday, October 10th, 10 a.m. till 2 p.m. 18th Avenue from Jefferson Street to Nokomis will be closed during the event. The 250th Birthday of America celebration fly-in is Friday, July 3rd, 2 to 6 p.m. at On His Wings Aviation, 2504 Aga Drive. Craig Anderson, airport manager, supplied the following comments. The wrong address is listed on the permit and event flyer. The proper address, again, is 2504 Aga Drive. No parking will be available at the 2604 Aga Drive address, the airport terminal building, due to the higher-than-usual traffic volume expected that day. A request for donations was put forth during the council meeting for installation of a playground on artificial turf on the first base side of the Knute Nelson Memorial Ballpark field and installation of a 24 by 20 foot shade area over the first base patio. Cost would include playground equipment, turf, and shaded area, totaling $46,499. A first reading was part of the council meeting agenda concerning the 2026 fee schedule for various licenses and permits for the city, which are too numerous to mention here, with the exception of additions or changes as follows. Under liquor license fees, brewpub and micro distillery licenses, $450. Under fire department fees, LP fuel tank permit, 500 plus gallons, $100. Under rental registration fees, special use vehicle permit, individual, $90. And under coded fees, video and or audio copies shared by link, $20 per video and or audio event. And under other inspections, re-roofing, re-siding, and replacing windows or doors, one and two family dwellings only, $39 each. During the May 26th council meeting, a first reading was adopted on an interim ordinance authorizing a study and declaring a moratorium on data centers. A second and final reading was approved. Council adopted the first reading of an ordinance at its May 26 meeting regarding signs conforming with MnDOT regulations, which reads, projecting and or freestanding signs may extend above the sidewalk if they provide not less than 7 feet of clearance above the sidewalk or street surface and the bottom of the sign, and do not project to within 3 feet of the curb line or edge of pavement if no curb exists, except such signs that are adjacent to State of Minnesota Trunk Highway. A second and final reading was approved. This is Tom Chorley.
1: All right, thanks, Tom. We'll have part two of his reports tomorrow. And Minnesota health insurers are seeking a double-digit rate increase for 2027. Medica is asking for an average increase of about 13% on individual Minsure plans. Health Partners is seeking a 12% increase. Blue Cross Blue Shield of Minnesota is seeking a 10% increase. Regulators haven't approved the proposed increases, but final rates are expected by October 1st. And Lyme disease is still a major health issue for Minnesotans this summer. Dr. David Pearson with the University of Minnesota Medical School says he finds ticks on people during normal checkups.
3: You know, I see a couple of ticks a week. week that are hitchhiking on somebody's back when we're doing a skin check or we're seeing them for, you know, different

0: different skin condition like eczema or psoriasis, and it's like, oh, actually, you got a little passenger here.
1: By the way, one bite can cause complications with your joints, nervous system, and heart, but Pearson says catching it early is key.
0: With Lyme disease, you know, for most people, if we're catching it early, which is kind of the theme in many things in healthcare, you know, we can treat this with a relatively brief duration of oral antibiotics.
1: And in other news, the latest drought monitor map from NOAA and the U.S. Department of Agriculture shows that there are no drought conditions currently in Douglas County. Things are also good in Stearns, Pope, and Grand counties in the area. Otter Tail County is abnormally dry, along with parts of Todd, Stevens, and Swift counties. A new drought monitor map will be released this Thursday. And the National Weather Service says we could see some showers and thunderstorms today across the area. Most of West Central and Central Minnesota have a marginal risk of severe weather today. We could pick up anywhere between a quarter and a half inch of rain, along with some hail potentially. Lingering showers will be with us tonight, with some isolated showers continuing tomorrow. Temps will remain cooler than average through Saturday, but a big warm-up is coming our way by Sunday into next week. And the Minnesota State High School Clay Target League Championship wraps up today. The event is recognized as the world's largest youth shooting event. It's held annually at the Alexandria Shooting Park. Nearly 8,000 student athletes representing over 350 high school teams have been competing since last Monday, June 15th. Tyler Nutch, one of the owners and general manager of the park, says up to this point, the weather has been ideal.
2: Oh, it's been absolutely beautiful. Today is just another day where it's just like, oh my gosh, we could not get better weather. We've been pushing out ice cream cones like it's nobody's business these last couple days with the weather being as nice as it has been. So,
1: Class 9A is shooting today on the final day of that event. And the 42nd annual Vikingland Band Festival marches into Alexandria this weekend with marching bands from all across the state. The event will showcase nearly 1,500 performers in 19 ensembles marching down Broadway on Sunday, beginning at 1:30 p.m. A highlight of the festival will be two drum and bugle corps representing as special guests, with Minnesota Brass and River City Rhythm marching in the parade and representing field show exhibitions prior to the awards ceremony. Serving as this year's Grand Marshal will be Joe Kurkowski. And the 38th annual Vintage Car Club of Alexandria show and swap meet takes place this weekend. The Douglas County Fairgrounds in Alexandria, that event will run from 10 a.m. to 2 p.m. The event will feature approximately 350 display cars, food, music, swap meet vendors, and children activities. Bob Boss of the Vintage Car Club says they're working to attract younger people to love classic cars.
3: They have they call the young guns. That's for the teenage crowd, or bring out your car if it's not painted or whatever. We don't care. Just bring your car out and have some fun and walk around. And
1: by the way, admission is free for all show cars and just $5 for the general public. Kids under 12 get in free. Bob says it's a good value and something good, too, for the area.
3: And it's a good thing for the community. People can come and enjoy the cars, and it's not a big costly thing.
1: By the way, for more details on the event, just go to the Facebook page. And the Special Olympics USA Games kicked off yesterday in the Twin Cities. The four-day event is expected to attract 100,000 visitors. Competitions are taking place at the University of Minnesota, along with the National Sports Center in Blaine. Several sports include basketball, competitive cheer, gymnastics, swimming, softball, along with track and field. The games are free and open to the public. By the way, the Flame of Hope made a stop here in Alexandria last Wednesday on its way to the Special Olympics Games in the Twin Cities. Mayor Bobby Osterberg talked about that honor that was bestowed on the city of Alexandria.
4: I don't know that your listeners understand what a big deal that is for Alexandria. Alexandria earned that position on the final leg of the torch run. It's not like our name was picked out of a barrel, or they're going in alphabetical order through the state of Minnesota. But no, the police department, the law enforcement in Alexandria has just been exemplary in their support of Special Olympics. And because of that, we earned a spot on the final leg of the torch run.
1: By the way, athletes from the area are competing this week in the Twin Cities. Good luck to them. And that's a look at your news. I'm Mark Anthony.

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2: This is Weatherology. I'm meteorologist Jennifer Wojcicki with your Alexandria Lakes area forecast. We'll see periods of showers and thunderstorms here for today with cloudy skies, a high around 70 degrees. Tonight, a chance for showers and storms, cloudy above 56. By Wednesday, a slight chance for showers and storms here late. Partial sunshine develops, high around 69 degrees. Then on Thursday, mostly sunny, a high around 72. For KXRA, I'm meteorologist Jennifer Wojcicki. Currently, it's 61.
0: Oh, thank you, Jennifer. It is clouding up out there, and we have a wind from the southeast, light and variable, relative humidity 72%. Sun is going down at 9:15 tonight. 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
0: 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That's this morning on Open Line, starting at 9:05. Sports next.
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13: For MNN Sports, I'm Kevin Falmas. Last night, the Twins hosted the number one team in baseball and came up just short.
14: 3-2 pitch. Here's Scott. Swung on and hit towards third base. Flagged to his left by Muncy. Up with it to third, first. And he throws out Brooks Lee to end the game. So the Los Angeles Dodgers, despite losing a couple of starters to injury along the way, cool off the hot Twins bats, and they win the ballgame by the final score of 2-1.
13: Twins radio with the final call from last night. A good game, but just not enough firepower, says Twins manager Derek Shelton.
15: It was a well-played game all around, defensively on both sides. I thought Zebby did a good job. He left the changeup up, you know, to maybe the greatest player of our generation, and he hit a homer, and then, you know, Freddie got a ball. But overall, I thought he did a really good job. I thought we pitched really well. We held a really powerful offense kind of at bay, and we hit some balls hard, just we couldn't find any holes.
13: 50th win of the season already for the Dodgers. Game two of the series is tonight. Joe Ryan is out due to illness. Kendra Rojas is expected to get the start instead. It's a 6:40 first pitch from Target Center. Big news last night for the Minnesota Timberwolves.
16: Corner, that's an air ball, but Julius Randle with the offensive rebound, and he'll flush the putback.
17: Scoops it up.
16: Up ahead, Julius Randle. He's got it. He splits two and lays it in.
17: Pop on the three.
16: Oh, Julius keeps the run going.
17: Oh!
16: Slam inside to finish with the left hand.
17: Man, that was strong.
16: In traffic, throwing it down, Julius Randle.
13: Alan Horton remembering Julius Randle on the Timberwolves radio network. He's gone as part of a three-team trade. Randle and the 28th overall pick go to Brooklyn. The Wolves end up with the 33rd overall pick. First round of the NBA draft is tonight. Wolves have nothing tonight, at least going into it. They've got two picks tomorrow in the second round. Kevin Falmas, MNN Sports.
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0: 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This is KXRA. It's time for the birthday club, 762-8167. And if you know someone celebrating a birthday or an anniversary today, June 23rd, we'd love to hear from you, 762-8167.

0: Happy birthday to you. Happy birthday to you. Happy birthday, dear Shara. Happy birthday to you.
1: Oh, for cute. 762-8167 is the number to call for the birthday club.
2: Yes, Patty, with the phones, if you wouldn't mind on your end opening. There you go. Thank you. 762-8167, 762-8167. Here come the calls right now.
1: Oh,
2: hi
1: yes.
2: There. Welcome.
3: Good morning. Happy anniversary to Bill and Irene Iverson. It's their 70th anniversary today.
2: 70th. Wow. Yep. That's amazing.
1: That is amazing.
2: Well, thanks
3: Thank
2: for
3: you
2: the
3: very
2: call.
3: Much. Have a great day.
1: Thank you, Gloria. She's a good sissy. Yep. Also, happy anniversary to Sharon and Dwayne Tortig.
2: Okay.
1: Kevin Brezina, happy birthday, buddy. And Jonathan Feeblecorn is, I believe, 4 years old today.
2: Four. How about that? Judy's joining us. Hi, Judy.
4: Good morning. I don't have any birthdays, but I have three anniversaries.
2: Oh, wow.
4: First, my daughter, Jean, and her husband, Seth Pfeiffer, they live up in Moorhead. Doug and Pam Shea at Brandon, and Bob and Rosemary Peterson, Jim's sister.
2: Oh, okay. Well, thanks for all those.
4: Have a good day.
2: Yeah, you too, Judy. Bye now. And on to this line. Hi there. Welcome. Oh, call back. 762-8167. Hi there. Welcome to the birthday club.
5: Good morning. I would like to wish my brother and his wife, Orville and Bernice Hertwig, a happy anniversary today.
2: Wow, a lot of anniversaries during the month of June, no doubt about that. All right, thank you.
5: Yep, bye-bye.
2: Have a good day. And on to this line. Hi there, welcome.
6: Hey, you want to wish my grandson, Jonathan Feeblecorn? He's 4 years old today.
1: Oh,
2: wow.
1: He is four. Yes.
6: Yeah, all righty, thank you.
2: Yeah, thank you. All right, appreciate that.
1: He is 4 years old today.
2: Wow.
1: That is such a cute age, too.
2: It is.
1: And they love their grandpas.
2: Oh, I
1: those
2: bet.
1: Those little boys. Mm. Ooh, all little boys. Yeah, all little boys. Say,
2: yes.
1: As long as we have a second of lull here. We got an email meant for Swap Shop, but I'm going to share it.
2: Okay.
1: It says, I am seeking basketball lessons for my kids.
2: Mm.
1: They have no injuries. Do you do private lessons for kids? If so, what's your rate and availability?
2: Interesting.
1: And he would love to hear from you. So if you are that person or know that person, give me a call here at KXRA, and I'll pass that information, his information along. To you.
2: Yeah.
1: Otherwise, you can listen to Swap Shop and get it as well.
2: He's trying to get that kid into the NBA.
1: What a great thing to do.
2: With the draft tonight.
1: Yeah. No, it's really good. And I think kids, you know, you can play out there with that hoop with your mom and dad or whatever.
2: Sure.
1: But it's always nice to have someone that knows how to do that.
2: Mm.
1: I work with your child.
2: Sure.
1: It's good. It's like piano lessons. They won't learn from you, Mom.
2: Yep. That's what I always say. I used to give guitar lessons at the music store down in Wilmer, and yeah, I ended up, you know, learning more on my own, but just in those first couple of years, it's good to have that structure
1: right.
2: for someone. Then you can, you know, as you get that foundation, then you can, you know, learn on your own,
1: right.
2: but I always encourage people, yeah, if you can afford it, get some lessons. You know, again, a lot of people say, well, I just pull up YouTube videos now. Well, there's not really that structure. And just like Tracy and I both took piano lessons, too, as kids, that there's kind of that if you don't practice during the week, you're kind of embarrassed.
1: Mm-hmm.
2: The teacher will call you out. So you're forced to have to practice.
1: Now, my family that was here from California,
2: yeah.
1: their piano teacher goes house to house.
2: Wow.
1: Now, when I paid for Zachary, I got him guitar lessons for Christmas when he was, I don't know how old, with Louis Marino.
2: Okay.
1: And we took him there to the studio for the lessons. But this woman out in California goes from home to home. And yeah,
2: okay, that's interesting.
1: Cool.
2: Yeah.
1: Okay, we'll take a break. We'll be back with trivia.
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1: 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We're playing trivia compliments of the Alexandria Eagles. 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
2: Well, Patty, here's our question. In 2016, Led Zeppelin was cleared in a plagiarism lawsuit dealing with a riff from what classic song from them? So in 2016, Led Zeppelin was cleared in a plagiarism lawsuit dealing with a riff from the band's song. What song was that? 762-8167, 762-8167. Hi, do you have an answer?
16: Yes, is it Stairway to Heaven?
2: Wow, you are good. Who is this?
16: Lisa Grings.
2: All right, Lisa. You knew that right away.
16: Nah.
2: Oh, you did a little checking? Boy, you're fast if you Googled, so good job, no matter what. So.
16: Thank you.
2: Yeah, so you can pick that up at the front desk any Monday through Friday and claim that. So thanks for listening.
16: Yep, thank you.
2: Thanks for playing. Good job. Of course, here's the classic song from Led Zepp, Stairway to Heaven.

0: Yeah, it's one of those songs I learned from my guitar teacher a kid. Yeah.
1: I think Zachary does that too.
0: Oh, does he?
1: Yeah.
0: And as my dad was dying, I played that on my acoustic guitar. But here's Spirit, here's Taurus.

0: Muse accuse Led Zeppelin or the other way around?
1: So this is the group Spirit and their song Taurus. Yeah.
0: So this, who sued who?
1: The band Spirit sued. And I don't have it queued up exactly to the right point, but I'm just kind of giving you a little sample. But yeah.
0: So they sued Led Zeppelin.
1: Yes.
0: Wonder how that turned out.
1: Here's the part now. So again, in 2016, Led Zeppelin was cleared in that plagiarism lawsuit.
0: That's what I was wondering.
1: But this is the part. So anyway. So now you know.
0: Sounds okay to me. Okay.
1: Yeah.
0: News headlines are brought to you now by Gary's Auto Glass. 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
1: Well, at 7:57, these are some of those news headlines. A crash between a motorcycle and a tractor has left one person injured in Douglas County. And the Special Olympics USA Games kicked off yesterday in the Twin Cities. We have athletes from the area competing. And the National Weather Service says we'll see some showers and thunderstorms across the area. We have a marginal risk of severe weather later on today. We'll have more on those stories and many others coming your way next hour.
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1: Breaking news this hour from Town Hall. I'm Rich Thomason. Another round of primaries on tap today. Voters in four states, Maryland and New York, South Carolina and Utah, are heading to the polls.
2: In New York City, Socialist Mayor Zoran Mamdani endorsing three far-left candidates who are running against sitting Democrat members of Congress. In South Carolina, an interesting situation. There's a runoff race for two Republicans running for governor. President Trump actually endorsing both of them, Pam Yvette and Alan Wilson. The president writing on his Truth Social page, "I can't hurt one of them by only endorsing the other." He goes on to say, "It's a wealth of riches. With either, you can't go wrong."
1: Correspondent Laura Winters. The Senate has passed housing legislation, could come to a vote later today in the House. The goal to bring down home prices while increasing the supply of housing.
3: The bill represents one of the most sweeping efforts in recent decades to reduce federal regulations for housing and increase local control. The legislation bans corporate investors from buying single-family homes. That's to ensure homes are available for families rather than large corporations. It also addresses concerns about investor-driven price inflation. After final approval this week, the bill goes on to President Trump, who has already signaled his support. Bob Agner reporting.
1: Iran's president has arrived in Pakistan for talks with leaders mediating negotiations between Tehran and Washington. Today's visit comes as technical teams in Switzerland work to hammer out details of a deal following high-level talks between Iran and the U.S. President Trump is set to visit Pennsylvania for the fifth time in his second term. The president will be holding a rally today at an Allentown area Mack truck plant, highlighting the economy and U.S. manufacturing. On Wall Street, ahead of this morning's opening bell, the Dow futures are down 245 points. NASDAQ futures are off 900 points. More on these stories at townhall.com.
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1: It's early in the season for this.
5: Millions of people across France have woken up drenched in sweat after another night of scorching heat, with most of the population exposed to extreme and exceptional temperatures. The organisation Météo France has placed 54 departments under a red heat wave alert. In a country without widespread air conditioning, schools, trains and sporting events remain impacted, while some 20 drowning deaths have been reported since the weekend. The heat wave is exceptionally intense, coming very early in the summer, but with a still uncertain duration, the Weather Service says. I'm Charles de Ledesma.
1: Andy Burnham is preparing for a Labour leadership contest, could make him Britain's Prime Minister within a matter of weeks. Burnham is a strong front-runner to replace Prime Minister Keir Starmer, who is stepping down. Starmer says he will remain at number 10 Downing Street until a successor has been chosen. News and analysis at townhall.com. One town near Houston is all abuzz. Literally.
6: A semi-trailer carrying around 400 hives missed its turn and then tipped over trying to turn around. Emergency officials east of Houston shut down roads Sunday morning, warning residents to stay in their homes while crews and volunteers from local beekeeping businesses worked to salvage as many hives as possible. Chris Moore, owner of local Moore Honey, estimates that only about a quarter of the hives will survive, and only if the queens remain alive after the crash. Losing this many hives will be a huge blow to the owners of those hives. I'm Lisa Dwyer.
1: Former Oklahoma death row inmate, released from incarceration after almost three decades, scheduled to be back in court as his case moves to a retrial for a 1997 killing that put him on the brink of execution three times. More on these stories, townhall.com.

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1: This is weatherology. I'm meteorologist Jennifer Wojcicki with your Alexandria Lakes area forecast. We'll see periods of showers and thunderstorms here for today with cloudy skies, a high around 70 degrees. Tonight, a chance for showers and storms, cloudy, a low near 56. By Wednesday, a slight chance for showers and storms here late. Partial sunshine develops, high around 69 degrees. Then on Thursday, mostly sunny, a high around 72. For KXRA, I'm meteorologist Jennifer Wojcicki. Currently, it's 63.
2: And we have skies that are clouding up a little bit. Wind from the southeast picking up. It's at 12. Relative humidity 65%. Sun going down tonight at 9:15, and right now it is 65 degrees. 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
3: 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Congratulations.
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9: Yes, thank you, Patty. It is 8:07. Coming up in this newscast, the 42nd annual Viking Land Band Festival is this Sunday in Alexandria. And the 38th annual Vintage Card Club of Alexandria has their show this Sunday. We'll talk with Bob Boss about how they're attracting younger car enthusiasts. And today is the final day of the Minnesota State High School Clay Target League Championship at the Alexandria Shooting Park. We'll have more on those stories and many others. But first, a crash between a motorcycle and a tractor has left one person injured in Douglas County. According to the Douglas County Sheriff's Office, yesterday afternoon, they received multiple reports of a motorcycle versus tractor crash near Osakis. Upon arrival, a male identified as 23-year-old Cade Woods was located lying in the South Ditch near a Yamaha street bike. Woods was reportedly conscious and spoke with first responders. Woods appeared to have non-life-threatening but serious injuries. He was flown to St. Cloud Hospital by LifeLink 3. And a federal judge has tossed down subpoenas issued by the U.S. Justice Department to Governor Tim Walz and several Minnesota officials. The subpoenas were tied to an investigation into criticism of federal immigration enforcement and participation in public demonstrations during Operation Metro Surge. Hamline University political analyst David Schultz says,
10: "This is a pretty big win legally for the Walz administration and for Minnesota, at least for this government of Minnesota. And it's also, I think, a personal win for Walz at this point."
9: By the way, the judge ruled these subpoenas were unconstitutional and raised concerns that they were politically motivated. And Minnesota's largest fraud scandals will be the focus of a statewide speaking tour this summer. MNN's John Anderson has more details.
11: The Center of the American Experiment is hosting a series of presentations titled Minnesota Fraud, Follow the Money, Connect the Dots in 20 cities across the state during June and July. The hour-long program will be led by policy fellow Bill Glon, who has spent the past 4 years investigating fraud in state government programs. Organizers say the presentation will examine how millions of taxpayer dollars intended for people in need were allegedly diverted through fraudulent schemes, identify key figures involved, and track where the money ultimately went. The tour begins Monday in Maple Grove. John Anderson for MNN.
9: All right, thanks, John. And that tour will make a stop here in Alexandria on Tuesday, July 21st, from 5 p.m. to 6:30 p.m. at the Broadway Ballroom Event Center. For more details on that, go to the website, americanexperiment.org. And the Alexandria City Council met last night. Tom Chorley files this report.
12: The Tech College Open House is Saturday, October 10th, 10 a.m. till 2 p.m. 18th Avenue from Jefferson Street to Nokomis will be closed during the event. The 250th Birthday of America celebration fly-in is Friday, July 3rd, 2 to 6 p.m. at On His Wings Aviation, 2504 Aka Drive. Craig Anderson, airport manager, supplied the following comments. The wrong address is listed on the permit and event flyer. The proper address, again, is 2504 Aga Drive. No parking will be available at the 2604 Aga Drive address, Airport Terminal Building, due to the higher-than-usual traffic volume expected that day. A request for donations was put forth during the council meeting for installation of a playground on artificial turf on the first base side of the Knute Nelson Memorial Ballpark field and installation of a 24-by-20-foot shade area over the first base patio. Cost would include playground equipment, turf, and shaded area, totaling $46,499. This is Tom Chorley.
9: All right, thanks, Tom. We'll have part two of his reports tomorrow. And the National Weather Service says we could see some showers and thunderstorms today across the area. Most of west central and central Minnesota have a marginal risk of severe weather today. We could pick up anywhere between a quarter and a half inch of rain, along with some hail potentially. Lingering showers will be with us tonight, with some isolated showers continuing tomorrow. Temps will remain cooler than average through Saturday, but a big warm-up is coming our way by Sunday into next week. And the Minnesota State High School Clay Target League Championship wraps up today. The event is recognized as the world's largest youth shooting event. It's held annually at the Alexandria Shooting Park. Nearly 8,000 student-athletes representing over 350 high school teams have been competing since last Monday, June 15th. Tyler Nutch, one of the owners and general manager of the park, says up to this point, the weather has been ideal.
13: Oh, it's been absolutely beautiful. Today is just another day where it's just like, oh my gosh, we could not get better weather. We've been pushing out ice cream cones like it's nobody's business these last couple days with the weather being as nice as it has been. So
9: Class 9A is shooting today on the final day of that event. And the 42nd annual Viking Land Band Festival marches into Alexandria this weekend with marching bands from all across the state. The event will showcase nearly 1,500 performers in 19 ensembles marching down Broadway on Sunday beginning at 1:30 p.m. A highlight of the festival will be two drum and bugle corps representing as special guests with Minnesota Brass and River City Rhythm marching in the parade and representing field show exhibitions prior to the awards ceremony. Serving as this year's Grand Marshal will be Joe Kurkowski. And the 38th Annual Vintage Car Club of Alexandria Show and Swap Meet takes place this weekend. The Douglas County Fairgrounds in Alexandria. That event will run from 10 a.m. to 2 p.m. The event will feature approximately 350 display cars, food, music, swap meet vendors, and children activities. Bob Boss of the Vintage Car Club says they're working to attract younger people to love classic cars.
14: They have they call it a young guns. That's for the teenage crowd, or bring out your car if it's not painted or whatever. We don't care. Just bring your car out and have some fun and walk around.
9: By the way, admission is free for all show cars and just $5 for the general public. Kids under 12 get in free. Bob says it's a good value and something good, too, for the area.
14: And it's a good thing for the community. People can come and enjoy the cars, and it's not a big costly thing.
9: By the way, for more details on the event, just go to the Facebook page. And the Special Olympics USA Games kicked off yesterday in the Twin Cities. The four-day event is expected to attract 100,000 visitors. Competitions are taking place at the University of Minnesota, along with the National Sports Center in Blaine. Several sports include basketball, competitive cheer, gymnastics, swimming, softball, along with track and field. The games are free and open to the public. By the way, the Flame of Hope made a stop here in Alexandria last Wednesday on its way to the Special Olympics Games in the Twin Cities. Mayor Bobby Osterberg talked about that honor that was bestowed on the city of Alexandria.
15: I don't know that your listeners understand what a big deal that is for Alexandria. Alexandria earned that position on the final leg of the torch run. It's not like our name was picked out of a barrel, or they're going in alphabetical order through the state of Minnesota. But you know, the police department, the law enforcement in Alexandria has just been exemplary in their support of Special Olympics. And because of that, we've earned a spot on the final leg of the torch run.
9: By the way, athletes from the area are competing this week in the Twin Cities. Good luck to them. And that's a look at your news. I'm Mark Anthony. What's going on? Where is it? What time and who's going to be there? Local events and special occasions. It's KXRA's community calendar on the air at 1490 AM and 100.3 FM and online at thevoiceofalexandria.com.
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16: Yeah. Yes.
2: Yeah.
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2: Good morning. I love Voice of Alexandria, don't you?
16: Yes, yes. 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You know, I quite often lean on that, you know.
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2: Mm-hmm.
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2: Mm-hmm.
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2: I like it because when we're traveling, as we get out of reach of the radio station, I can then listen on my phone.
16: Oh, yes, yes. That's so valuable.
2: Yeah. So do you like ranch dressing? Be honest. Is it overdone? Is it just too much?
16: Well,
2: ranch with your fries, ranch on your chicken, ranch on your steak. I mean,
16: well, let's put it this way. You know, I will have ranch on, you know, I don't know if I'll do ranch on a hamburger, but I may do it with a chicken sandwich.
2: Oh, yeah.
16: I like ranch for dunking.
2: Yeah.
16: You know, I would say if I had 50 fries on my plate, I would say 35 of them would be dunked in the ranch, and then the other 15 would be dunked in the ketchup.
2: Oh, I see. Okay, so I think, too, when my girls were little, when ranch dressing first came out, it was not in a bottle. You couldn't go and buy it. You had to make it.
16: Yes.
2: So you had this little packet of ranch dressing. It's a dry packet. And you mixed it with buttermilk and mayonnaise.
16: Oh, okay.
2: And you whipped those two things up, and it was delicious.
16: Yeah.
2: The bottled stuff, Hidden Valley, is not the same as the Hidden Valley packet.
16: Oh.
2: So if you see the Hidden Valley ranch dressing packet somewhere, buy one and make it your own and see what you think, because it was really good. I've not been enamored with the stuff in the bottle.
16: Okay.
2: But apparently it must not be available in foreign countries.
16: I believe, yeah, ranch dressing is not nearly as available.
2: The Transportation Security Administration is issuing a warning to international World Cup visitors. The TSA is letting travelers know not to pack ranch dressing in their carry-on luggage. In an Instagram post, the agency wrote, "If you're visiting for a very large sporting event and you happen to discover ranch dressing while you're here, please pack it in your checked bag on the way home."
16: Oh, okay. Yeah. Now, here's something.
2: Are you kidding me?
16: Well, and I have heard this from a lot of, you know, not personally heard it, you know, I just through different outlets, that's the one thing that, you know, whether they're visiting from Europe or South America or whatever the case might be, when they're going to our restaurants, they're just all geeked out over the fact that they can have ranch dressing with some of the food that they're eating. So, and here's a wise thing, as you pointed out, get the packet of the ranch and then, you know, rather than the bottle.
2: Take that home with you and mix it with the
16: meal and
2: buttermilk.
16: Because a packet can go in your checked bag, you know, a lot easier than a bottle.
2: Yeah.
16: So.
2: They probably want to eat it on the way home. Okay, so I thought that was an interesting food item. So here's another one. Over the last probably 6 months, a lot of complaining has been done about the fact that McDonald's, who is definitely experiencing a downward spiral of some kind. I mean, you don't hear a lot of good things. People are saying, well, the one good thing they had was their original apple pie.
16: Yeah, remember, like a fried apple pie.
2: It came in a cardboard sleeve, and it was
16: right.
2: And it was really good,
16: almost like a Hot Pocket for an apple pie.
2: Really good. So McDonald's is bringing back a nostalgic dessert. It's spelled wrong. The fast food. I just thought I'd throw that in.
16: Okay.
2: Right. Anyway, they spelled it like desert.
16: Oh.
2: Okay. So
16: six letters.
2: Yeah.
16: Oh, no. Oh,
2: no. Dessert has two S's in it.
16: Yes.
2: Desert has one S.
16: Yes,
2: that's
16: exactly.
2: That's how they spelled it.
16: Yeah. And you know, I know you'll get on to the point. But again, when you're talking about buses, remember, buses for transportation, five letters, B-U-S-E-S. If you see a sign at a school that says
2: two S's.
16: Bus parking or parking for buses only, and if it's six letters, that technically means kissing. You know, a bus is another name for a kiss.
2: Two S's.
16: You know,
2: yeah.
16: B-U-S-S-E-S would be analogous to kisses. And buses, in terms of the wheels on the bus going round and round,
2: would
16: be five letters, B-U-S-E-S.
2: Hey,
16: and I believe there is at least one school that I have visited in the last year where the sign says, you know, parking for buses only, and it's six letters. And
2: the letters, parking for buses only under the grandstand in the dark.
16: Right, yes. Okay. And put your shield up.
2: Yeah.
16: So.
2: Okay, so anyway...
16: But you were talking about dessert and desert.
2: Yes. McDonald's is bringing back a nostalgic dessert. The fast food chain announced that its fried apple pie will return to participating locations today. Now, we don't know if Alexandria is, but that's what it says. June 23rd. For a limited time, the dessert features apple pie filling made with American-grown apples wrapped inside a fried, crunchy covering, pie crust. So I thought that was very interesting.

0: employees for environmental responsibility, tells Alaska's news source that cruise ships should be going half as fast as they are. They are the leading cause of death for whales. Did you know that in the
1: U.S.? I did not know that.
0: Steiner says the cruise ship industry should voluntarily adopt a slower speed of 10 knots or less. NOAA says the female fin whale was likely pregnant when it was found on the bow of the Royal Caribbean's Ovation of the Seas Friday as it was arriving in Alaska from Vancouver. Oh, that just makes me so sad.
1: Yeah.
0: Yeah. So I did not know that. My brother-in-law and sister were on their way to Catalina from Long Beach, California. And they were in the channel going out to Catalina. It's 22 miles across the sea. Anyway, all of a sudden, my brother-in-law sees these whales. And so the captain of the ship came on and said, folks, if you want to take, stay very still. But if you want to look, you're going to see something that I've gone back and forth here for 20 years. I've never seen this before.
1: Oh.
0: And he said, there are so many. And I think they were gray whales, or the big ones. And they're headed to Alaska or up to the Arctic Circle or wherever it is they go.
1: Yeah.
0: And he said, it's quite a sight to see. Well, my brother-in-law was kind of an amateur photographer and a good one. He grabbed his stuff and he jumped up and he ran to the bow and he went over the fence.
1: Oh, no.
0: Out onto the hull, like.
1: Oh.
0: And it says everywhere, do not enter. No one, do not go beyond this point. He was right out there. And the captain came on and said, to the gentleman on the bow of the ship, would you please return to the other side of the marker? And he shook his head no, and he kept taking pictures. And they didn't do anything. I don't know if they thought he was like a bad, really bad guy or something.
1: Oh,
0: I don't know.
1: Yeah.
0: But he got the pictures that he wanted. He said, "I'm not gonna pretend that this isn't happening. I'm not gonna go downstairs and take these pictures through glass with spots on it.
1: Yeah,
0: I'm taking these pictures. They can find me. I don't care.
1: Yeah.
0: So." Yeah, I'll never forget that.
1: Wow. Yeah.
0: He died. I wonder where all his pictures are. Gosh. Okay. New research suggests people who exercise and take in more protein than the minimal amount recommended have a higher chance for better long-term health. The University of Cambridge published findings in the Frontiers in Nutrition, arguing current recommendations are geared to preventing deficiency, but not helping people achieve the best possible long-term quality of life. Author of the study, Dr. Chris McDonald, says high intensity, as we just got done talking about McDonald's, it's no relation.
1: Yeah.
0: Chris McDonald says high intensity exercise and high protein diets are less about having a beach body and more about being able to lift up, play with, and even remember your grandchildren thanks to a strong and resilient body and mind. So it's protein and exercise. I got the protein part down.
1: Yeah. The exercise is a little bit of work.
0: Yeah. Okay, so I found more on the apple pie. It first appeared on McDonald's menu in 1968 with a Tennessee franchise owner who developed the recipe. To celebrate the dessert's return, McDonald's plans to unveil a 35-foot fried apple pie display along Route 66 in Joliet, Illinois, near the company's Chicago headquarters. Wow. That's pretty interesting.
1: Makes you wonder how long this delicious dessert treat will stay on McDonald's menu. Is it going to be a couple of weeks until after Independence Day, or you know, are we going to have it all summer? I mean, I'm sure there are probably some that will go into McDonald's and say, hey, keep this on as a permanent menu item.
0: Well, why don't they do that with Apple Grande at Taco John's?
1: Yeah.
0: Well, I would, they would have to put on my gravestone, death by apple grande.
1: Okay.
0: Because I just think they're delicious.
1: Yeah.
0: But they only have them a couple times a year.
1: Wow.
0: Huh.
1: Yeah. Yeah, there are, you know, there are certain there are certain things that come out.

0: know, like on a temporary basis that, you know, one of the convenience store chains that will be coming into the Alexandria area, one on the south end of town later this year.
1: Oh, the Quick Trips?
0: Yes. And they periodically have different types of fritters.
1: Mm-hmm.
0: You know, they normally have apple fritters all the time. And then they might have a cherry fritter, you know, around
1: right.
0: February, March. But there's a time of the year, I don't know if it's around late autumn or sometime during the winter, they have a French toast fritter that's really,
1: ooh,
0: really good. I mean,
1: Is it like cream cheese in it or something?
0: I don't think so. I think it's just, you know, like a little bit of maple syrup on, you know, that it seems to taste like maple syrup. But
1: I'll be looking for that.
0: You know, that, so like it's like a slice of French toast except in a fritter that's frosted. So those are really good.
1: So what do you hear about what's going into Super America?
0: My understanding, and I've heard this from more than one source, is that eventually it's going to be a Jersey Mike's.
1: Okay, that's
0: the
1: what
0: sandwich shop. And I know that I've interacted, you know, because I'm a big Jersey Mike's fan.
1: Me too.
0: You know, I think me and Melissa Amundson might be the most enthusiastic about Jersey Mike's.
1: I'm pretty enthusiastic about it. Gabriella worked at one of the very first ones in the Twin Cities.
0: Oh, really?
1: And so we immediately liked it. I said, boy,
0: yep,
1: Gabby, these people are onto something here.
0: Yep.
1: And she worked, but it was 12 miles from her house, and she didn't
0: okay.
1: want to drive that far.
0: Yeah.
1: So but, she went back into five-star dining.
0: Yeah, I think, you know, the unique part about a Jersey Mike's experience is, one, the meats and the cheeses are sliced in front of you. That's part of the duties of the artists that are behind the counter,
1: yeah,
0: is that,
1: mm-hmm,
0: and if you are not 18 years of age, you cannot operate the slicer.
1: Mm-hmm. Well, you cannot operate a lemon squeezer if you are not 18 years of age.
0: Oh, really?
1: I had the Viesda girls work for me. Now, these girls drove heavy equipment when they were 10. I mean,
0: yeah,
1: they drove backhoes and dump trucks and plows and everything. Their dad is Kyle Viesda, the excavator.
0: Yeah.
1: I mean, they grew up around that stuff, but they could not squeeze a lemon.
0: Oh, boy. Yeah.
1: And, of course, we obeyed that 100%.
0: Yeah.
1: But anyway, yeah, they were just, what does that mean? I said, it means you can't, are you 18? No. I said, you can't squeeze a lemon with that. With a new squeezer, and she's like, "You gotta be kidding me!"
0: Yeah,
1: yeah. Oh, funny.
0: So yeah, we don't know. I think initially when Jersey Mike's was going to make its presence in Alexandria, I think there was some discussion that they would be out on the south end of town, out in the area where you have a Chipotle open now.
1: Oh yeah,
0: so. But
1: they are coming to Super America.
0: Yeah,
1: that
0: yeah.
1: Is a
0: but
1: good
0: I think
1: move.
0: I think they got. The owners of Jersey Mike's got a very favorable offer, you know,
1: uh-huh,
0: to buy that land.
1: That is a good move.
0: So I'm kind of pining for the days, but imagine when Jersey Mike's is fully operational, we can walk to the location.
1: I know. I was thinking that same thing.
0: So and if you ever do partake in Jersey Mike's down the line, maybe you're already doing it. I believe our nearest location to Alexandria is Fergus Falls. Wilmer has opened up a Jersey Mike's recently. And then, of course, you've got a Jersey Mike's in the St. Cloud area and other larger cities across the entire United States. I
1: right.
0: mean, they're national and everything. But consider getting the Jersey Mike's app in your phone, because you can accumulate shore points for your purchases. And then last fall, for the first time, Jersey Mike's did an NFL predictor contest, where you can get shore points that you can collect to redeem for free subs.
1: Okay.
0: And then in the wintertime, January, February, March, April, May, they have a National Hockey League predictor contest where basically if you were to make picks on a given day, you get 2 shore points. And then for every accurate pick you get, whether it be NFL or NHL, you get an extra shore point.
1: Mm.
0: And I was telling Fletcher Anderson, the manager of the Fergus Falls Jersey Mike's location, I note his name specifically because he graduated from Alexandria Area High School 4 years ago.
1: What's his name?
0: Fletcher Anderson.
1: Oh, okay.
0: And he is the manager of the Jersey Mike's location in Fergus Falls. Yep, the same location where they've got a big brown yard in front of them right now because of all that road construction on Highway 210.
1: All the time when we're going to Detroit Lakes.
0: Yep, yep. And Detroit Lakes now has a Jersey Mike's of its own as well.
1: No.
0: So that's, yep, they opened that up, I believe, within the last year. But okay. Fletcher was mentioning to me that... Oh, I lost my train of thought. But anyway, I asked Fletcher because I said, you know, part of the education at Alexandria Area High School is they've got a culinary, mm-hmm. you know, where and they had the Cardinal Cafe every spring where, you know, you have students that are preparing meals and, you know, bring
1: reservation.
0: Yeah, and everything like that. And I asked him if he had gotten involved in that. He said no. But when he turned 15, he started working in restaurants right away. So he got involved in the restaurant industry. And, you know, by the time he was not yet 21, mm-hmm. he was already managing a Jersey Mike's location.
1: Oh, and that can suck you in, I'll tell you.
0: Yeah.
1: Over the years, the 41 years I was married to Roy, there would be people would come up to us of all ages. Mr. Wicken, you remember me? I worked for you at the House of Sandwiches. Or, Mr. Wicken, do you remember me? I worked for you at Roy's in the Plaza. And then they would say either you were a real a-hole, or they would say, I'm still in the restaurant business. I learned so much from you.
0: Wow.
1: So there was no gray area with him. If you were fooling around, you were not going to like it.
0: Yeah.
1: If you did things the way, and that's he always stressed, the next person you work for might not do things the way I do it. Do it the way he does it.
0: Okay.
1: You know, don't just...
0: Show flexibility.
1: This is how
0: then.
1: I want my store to look.
0: Yeah.
1: This is how I want my store to run.
0: Yeah.
1: Whether it was the tissue you wrapped your corn dog in or the stick you put it on. I mean, it had to be a certain way. So,
0: right.
1: Yeah. Interesting. Okay, I better go.
0: Yeah.
1: All right. I'll talk to you tomorrow.
0: Yeah. Have a great day, Patty.
1: Yeah. Thanks for all the info.
2: Joe!
3: Well, who has a mailbox in the middle of the road?
2: Sure, Joe. But good news. Gentner Motors has a new collision center manager, Joe Schurmeister.
3: Another Joe? That feels risky. I've done some damage to the name.
4: I've seen your truck. You've done damage to more than the name.
2: Joe Schurmeister is here for your vehicle's bodywork, paint, and fender benders.
3: Finally, a Joe who can fix what another Joe backs into.
4: I fix vehicles. I don't fix poor decision making.
2: Ooh, I like him. Welcome Joe Schurmeister to the Gentner Motors team. And Alexandria.
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7: And he swings and cracks this one deep into the night, and that is a leadoff home run, number 6 of the year, number 30 of his career. Shohei Ohtani giving the fans a treat, and those in Dodger blue are on their feet, saluting a leadoff home run from Shohei Ohtani.
6: Twins radio with a call last night, a leadoff homer for the Dodgers as they go on to beat the Twins 2-1 at Target Field. Zebby Matthews gave up both homers in the loss, including the shot by Shohei.
8: Yeah, I told myself to get ahead, and I didn't do that. And in the two home runs I gave up, you know, I fell behind both him and Freddie. But I really felt like in order to, you know, have success against this lineup, to, you know, just get ahead and keep them off balance. Wasn't able to do that on those two APs, but able to work around it.
6: Twins lose and see their two-game win streak come to an end. Dodgers get their 50th win of the season. Game 2 is tonight at 6:40 from Target Field. Joe Ryan is out with illness, so Kendra Rojas is slated to take the mound for Minnesota. In the NBA, the first round of the draft is tonight in Brooklyn, and the Timberwolves made a move last night to set the table.
9: Slam inside the finish with the left hand.
10: Man, that was strong.
9: That's an air ball, but Julius Randle with the offensive rebound, and he'll flush the putback.
6: Alan Horton on the Timberwolves radio network, remembering Julius Randle. He's a Timberwolf no more. Last night, the Wolves sent him and the 28th overall pick to Brooklyn as part of a three-team trade. The Wolves end up with the 33rd overall pick in return. Chicago was also part of the deal. Julius Randle is no longer a Minnesota Timberwolf. He now belongs to the Brooklyn Nets. The first round of the NBA draft is tonight. Second round is tomorrow. The NHL draft is Friday in Buffalo. Kevin Faulness, MNN Sports.
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1: And we're going to check some world and national news headlines for you. Right now, I haven't even looked at the temperature for a while. We should maybe check that out quickly and see what exactly is happening in the weather, because we've been chatting. We've had the boy and girl chat here, so we've been talking about everything from apple pies to you name it. We've been talking about it. Okay, so right now it's 65 degrees. That's very nice. Partly cloudy. Yeah. And 90% chance of rain sometime today. Sun going down tonight at 9:15. Okay, our stocks. This is the Chris Carpin Wall Street Report. Wall Street, no, he... It's a personal thing. Anyway, Wall Street is opening sharply lower as tech stocks slide. A sell-off in chip shares rattled global markets, with Alphabet, Micron, and SpaceX all adding to the downward pressure in early trading. At the opening bell, the Dow Jones Industrial Average fell about 300 points. S&P 500 was down more than 100 points. And the NASDAQ dropped more than 2% to start the session. Vice President J.D. Vance is back from Switzerland, where he held initial high-level talks with Iran over the weekend. Vance told reporters the talks set a good foundation for future discussions about a number of issues, including curbing Iran's nuclear ambitions. Teams from Iran and the U.S. will remain in Switzerland to continue negotiations throughout the week. It's another big primary day in America, with races taking place in New York, Maryland, and Utah. Much of the national attention is focused on New York, where candidates for U.S. House are backed by Mayor Zoran Mamdani. Voters in South Carolina are also heading to the polls today, casting ballots in runoff elections for governor and the U.S. House. The Senate is approving a sweeping housing affordability bill with the goal of lowering prices. The bill was approved 85-5 on Monday in a rare bipartisan vote. The bill would cut away some of the red tape, make it easier to build homes, while also put limits on institutional investors buying up houses. Community and faith leaders are proposing a new Department of Gun Violence Reduction for Chicago. The group gathered at City Hall yesterday following 30-plus shootings over the weekend. Supporters of the planned development are hoping for $100 million to fund the office, which will include a commissioner and a community advisory. And an issue that just consumed us not very many months ago is the February 1st kidnapping of Nancy Guthrie down in Arizona. Savannah Guthrie is making another plea after a ransom note sent to the media claimed that her mother, Nancy Guthrie, died after her abduction. Reports came out Monday that one of the two notes sent to a Tucson, Arizona TV station said the 84-year-old mother of the Today Show co-host died shortly after she was taken February 1st and was buried in nature. A Guthrie addressed the report on the Today Show this morning, saying her family is in agony and cannot live in peace until they get their mother back. They're offering a $1 million reward for the return of Nancy Guthrie. And that's our news. I'm Patty Wicken for KXRA. Entertainment news is next.
10: It couldn't have been an easy list to make. What with all those choices? Mick Jagger revealing his favorite Rolling Stones projects.
17: During a conversation with the Today Show, the singer was asked what his favorite Stones album is, to which he said he thinks Sticky Fingers is really good. He then admitted that he also thinks Beggar's Banquet and Hackney Diamonds are good albums, too. When asked about his favorite song, Jagger said there are hundreds of songs in different styles, so it's difficult to choose. The Rolling Stones' new album, Foreign Tongues, will be out July the 10th. I'm Mark Mayfield.
10: A not guilty plea from comedian Carlos Mencia, who faces a dozen felony tax-related charges.
18: Even though Carlos Mencia pleaded not guilty, his lawyer admitted to the judge in court that Mencia hasn't paid his taxes, and that's bad, but they're going to fix it. The comedian's accused of failing to report $8.7 million in personal and business income from 2019 to 2024, and the LA County DA says Mencia was sent 78 delinquency notices by the Franchise Tax Board. Mencia was arrested last week and apparently spent the weekend in jail. He's due back in court August 14th and faces a maximum of 11 years in prison if convicted. I'm Jason Athenson.
10: And Olivia Rodrigo has announced her inaugural Daisy Chain Fields Festival. It features an all-female lineup, including Chapel Roan, Cat Science, and Stevie Nicks. It'll take place August 28th in Irvine, California. That's entertainment. I'm Daria Albinger.
1: In health news this morning, a simple procedure that helps people avoid or delay knee replacement surgery is being touted a big success. The University of Colorado Anschutz School of Medicine published an article suggesting a treatment called GAE has helped reduce inflammation inside the knee joint and can provide relief for years. GAE first came out about a decade ago. Dr. Lee Kasdaban, who has performed the procedure, commented in the article in Science Daily, saying 70% of patients have phenomenal results. The doctor says they cut their pain scores in half or more and can get back to normal activities. Neighborhood in Texas has had a buzzing start to the week. Here's Monica Nelson.
19: A truck overturned and accidentally released nearly 2 million bees into a Texas neighborhood. Residents were asked to stay indoors while beekeepers rushed in with protective suits and portable hives to round up the swarm. Despite the wild scene, officials say no one was hurt and most of the bees were safely collected within hours. Locals joked it was the buzziest morning they've ever had. I'm Monica Nelson.
1: And few love stories hit a wave of uncertainty after one of Seattle's most beloved wedding venues began taking on water.
19: A maintenance crew spotted the 165-foot ferry and firefighters rushed in, working quickly to steady the vessel before damage grew worse. The Scansonia is now stable, but repairs could take weeks, leaving couples in peak wedding season holding their breath. Some have spent months planning their perfect waterfront I do, only to find their dream venue suddenly in doubt. I'm Monica Nelson.
1: Yeah, we can't have the reception there. It sank. Time is 8:51. This is KXRA. We'll check out our financial news next.
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19: A new report shows home buying activity is dropping across the U.S. Mark Mayfield with more.
24: Harvard University's annual State of the Nation's Housing Report found that existing home sales are near the lowest level in 30 years. The report, released last week, said median prices for new and existing homes are over $400,000 and that existing home prices have jumped 54% since 2020.
19: Several Southern California cities seeing hourly minimum wage increases starting July 1st. In L.A., it's going up to $18.42 an hour. The county will be $18.47. San Diego's new minimum wage will be $17.75. Santa Monica's $18.47. And West Hollywood's will be $20.25. Healthcare employees at large hospital systems and workers at dialysis clinics will officially see their minimum wage rise to $25 an hour. Pacific regional hospitality and hotel staff tiers will scale up to $26 to $50 per hour. Many Americans breathing a sigh of relief as Energy Secretary Chris Wright says the flow of oil through the Strait of Hormuz is back to normal. Here's Tammy Trujillo.
25: Wright made the comment on ABC's This Week.
26: Flows of oil and natural gas through the straits have already returned to normal, and they will continue that way, whatever happens with the negotiations with the Iranians.
25: His comments come amid uncertainty surrounding the waterway. Iran says it has shut down the strait in protest of Israel attacking Lebanon, which it says is a violation of the ceasefire agreement. Reuters says shipping traffic data supports Iran's claim that the strait is closed.
19: Turns out Alabama is the least expensive state in the nation when it comes to having a baby. Fair Health's new cost of giving birth tracker says no state is cheaper for all births when the bill goes through private insurance. The nonprofit health data group measured full medical bill averages, not just what families pay out of pocket. Alaska lands at the opposite end with the highest birth costs in the nation. I'm Monica Nelson with your consumer and business news.
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4: Minnesota News Network, I'm Jason Dinesen. While a federal judge has thrown out subpoenas aimed at Governor Tim Walz and other Minnesota officials, the legal and political battle may not be finished. Hamline University political science professor David Schultz.
5: Trump administration will probably try to find another way of doing the investigation or doing subpoenas, but they may try alternative routes as we've seen them try in many other situations across the country.
4: Schultz says the administration can no longer appeal the subpoena ruling, but may pursue other avenues if it wants to continue investigating the matter. The U.S. Senate has passed housing legislation, including provisions championed by Minnesota Senator Tina Smith. Among those provisions is the Rural Housing Service Reform Act, which updates federal rural housing programs. The legislation also includes restrictions designed to limit large corporate investors from purchasing single-family homes. Minnesota's largest fraud scandals will be the focus of a statewide speaking tour this summer. MNN's John Anderson reports.
7: The Center of the American Experiment is hosting a series of presentations titled Minnesota Fraud, Follow the Money, Connect the Dots in 20 cities across the state during June and July. The hour-long program will be led by policy fellow Bill Glawn, who has spent the past 4 years investigating fraud in state government programs. Organizers say the presentation will examine how millions of taxpayer dollars intended for people in need were allegedly diverted through fraudulent schemes, identify key figures involved, and track where the money ultimately went. The tour begins Monday in Maple Grove. John Anderson for MNN.
4: The Minnesota Timberwolves have traded Julius Randle and the 28th pick in tonight's NBA draft to the Nets as part of a three-team deal. In return, the Wolves get the 33rd pick in the draft and free up cap space. This is MNN.
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4: Several health insurers are proposing double-digit premium increases for plans sold through MinSure in 2027. MNN's Tasha Radel has more.
29: New filings with the Minnesota Department of Commerce show requested increases ranging from about 10 to 13%, depending on the insurer. The proposals have not yet been approved by state regulators. Insurers point to rising medical costs, including higher spending on prescription drugs and increased demand for healthcare services. Final rate decisions are expected later this year. Tasha Radel, MNN.
4: Lyme disease is still a major health issue for Minnesotans in the summer. Dr. David Pearson with the University of Minnesota Medical School says catching it early is key.
30: With Lyme disease, you know, for most people, if we're catching it early, which is kind of the theme in many things in healthcare, you know, we can treat this with a relatively brief duration of oral antibiotics.
4: For more, visit MinnesotaNewsNetwork.com. 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
31: 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Cloudy right now, 67 degrees on our way to rain and 70.
32: Breaking news this hour from Town Hall. I'm Rich Thomason.
6: Wall Street got off to a sharply lower start this morning, a tech sell-off playing a big role in the decline, with the Nasdaq leading the way lower after shares of SpaceX slumped. The Elon Musk venture trades on the Nasdaq. The market is now off its earlier session lows, but still in the red. Vice President Vance is suggesting the Reagan doctrine, trust but verify, very much alive and well when it comes to the ongoing talks with Iran.
9: My point is not that I trust or distrust anybody. My point is that I trust actions. And what the president has asked us to do is verify what they're doing, focus less on what they're saying.
6: The vice president says the Iran talks off to a positive start, but as the BBC's Sanjay Dasgupta explains, some key issues remain to be ironed out.
10: Speaking to Iranian state television as he traveled back from the talks in Switzerland, Iran's lead negotiator Mohammad Bakir Ghalibaf said he'd already made it clear through his previous postings on social media that the administration of the Strait of Hormuz would never return to the way it was before the war. He also said Iran and the US had agreed to establish coordination mechanisms for 30 days to ensure smooth passage for vessels through the strait. Speaking to reporters on Monday, President Trump had said the Strait of Hormuz was totally open.
6: The Pentagon is asking Congress for roughly $80 billion, mostly to cover the cost of the Iran war. President Trump pays a visit to Pennsylvania's Lehigh Valley today, making a stop at a Mack truck plant in the Allentown area, casting a spotlight on the U.S. economy and the critical role of American manufacturing. And politically, Pennsylvania is an important swing state. Watching Wall Street, the Dow currently down 139 points. The Nasdaq is off 320 points, and the S&P 66 points in the red. More on these stories at townhall.com.
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6: New information regarding the disappearance of Nancy Guthrie, the 84-year-old mother of NBC Today show host Savannah Guthrie.
13: New details emerging about the content in one of the ransom notes. It reportedly says Nancy is buried with nature. The Pima County Sheriff, who has been widely criticized for his handling of the case, is not commenting. For many Americans who have been closely following this mystery since Guthrie vanished from her Tucson, Arizona home back in February, that masked man seen on video footage at her front door has never been identified. There is a $1.2 million reward for information leading to an arrest.
6: Correspondent Laura Winters. France experiencing another day of scorching heat, with most of the population exposed to extreme temperatures. French government placing 54 departments under a red heat wave alert. The high is expected to last, the heat that is, expected to last at least till the end of the week. News and analysis, townhall.com. A young child is at the heart of a health care controversy and the issue of parental rights in Texas.
14: The parents of a 2-year-old girl suing to stop brain death testing at Texas Children's Hospital. They want more time for their daughter to recover following a near-drowning incident. The hospital wants to conduct testing to determine next steps in the child's medical care. Now, most legal battles over life support start after a brain death diagnosis, but this case challenges the testing phase. The family also wants to transfer their daughter to another hospital. Jason Walker reporting.
6: An investigation is getting underway after a Tesla vehicle using the automated driving feature slammed into a home in Texas at high speed, killing a 76-year-old woman who was inside the house. More on these stories, townhall.com.
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0: Hi, Patty.
1: Well, hi, Mark.
0: Happy Tuesday.
1: Yes, it is Tuesday.
0: Yeah. And Jackson.
2: Hey, good morning. Tuesday.
1: Theater La Hamidou starts tonight, The Mousetrap. I'll be there.
0: Okay. Good for you.
1: I will be there.
2: Yeah. And today's the last day of the shooting competition.
0: It is, yeah. And so one more day, you'll be hearing a little bit of this. Whoa. But, yeah. I asked Tyler. He'll be calling in here, Tyler Notch. You know Tyler,
3: of course. Yeah,
0: what a great guy. And
3: absolutely. All the guys out there are amazing.
0: Yeah, he's been our roaming reporter out there, so checking in every day.
1: And he doesn't have a lot to do, so he says, please, can I call in?
3: I'm sure he's just looking for things to do to keep busy.
0: Yeah, but what a great thing. I don't know if you have heard this. Again, we're talking with Kayla Fearing, Marketing Director at Hilltop Lumber, along with Courtney Murphy, Community Outreach Coordinator at Alexandria Area Economic Development Commission. But the word has been, do you have all that on your business card?
4: We do.
0: Does it continue on to the backside or something?
4: It probably should.
0: Yeah.
4: Yes, continuous text.
1: Now, did you marry a Murphy?
4: I did.
1: Oh, you did. Yes. That's a good Irish name.
0: Yeah, it is. Yeah. Yeah. What was your maiden name, if you don't mind my asking?
4: Gavin.
0: Okay.
1: Okay, that's, yeah.
0: Well, that's another great name.
1: Is that a Murphy from around here?
4: Yes.
1: Okay.
4: Yeah. Do you know Ken and Kathy Murphy?
1: I don't.
4: No.
0: Did you grow up around here?
4: I did.
0: Okay.
4: Yep.
0: Good deal.
1: Yeah.
0: Yeah.
1: I worked with, we had a radio announcer here named Tad Kelly Murphy, and he was just the best kid. He was a smallish kid, but he was just a little sports nut and had a great voice. And I knew his mom. She was Kay, her name was. Okay. And she was a golfer, man.
0: Mm.
1: So I always ask, just in case. But Tad Kelly, he went to California.
0: Okay.
1: So he was going to be Rick Dees.
0: Okay.
1: And of course, he ended up what most radio announcers do in California as a parking attendant.
0: Ah, those dreams, right?
1: But he could call me because we didn't have cell phones in those days, and he could call me and say, "Yeah, Mom, guess what? You know who's really a-hole?" I'm like, "Who?" Chevy Chase.
0: Yeah, I've heard that one from others too.
1: He is just disgustingly awful.
3: Isn't that always so disappointing, though? You hear of, you know, these actors that you just love, and then you hear that their personalities in real life aren't great.
1: Then he'd call me and say, "Oh, guess who's really a good tipper? Tom Hanks."
3: There we go.
1: $100 $100 Yeah.
0: Well, how about that? But what I was going to say about Tyler Notch, too, he says there's about 50,000 people they estimate now. It used to be 30,000. But he said on average they get around 9,000 a day or so. And, 6,000 per day. And so you do the math, 6 times 9, that's 54,000.
3: That's incredible.
0: Yeah, it really
3: amazing to have that many people coming into our community.
1: It is.
0: But we're our chamber segment.
1: We're talking medallion.
0: Yeah.
3: We are, and I even brought it with.
1: Oh,
0: whoa, look
3: sorry,
0: at that.
3: Listeners, you can't see it, but it is pretty.
1: It's just like the Olympic gold medal, solid gold.
0: It is.
3: Yeah. It sure is. Yeah,
0: well, I'll get a picture of both of you holding that up, and I'll post it on Voice of Alexandria. So one more here. Smiled pretty. Nicely done.
3: Thank you.
1: That would not be easy, like seeing the grass or a tree or something.
4: No,
1: it's very nice
4: color. They had it pretty well.
1: Yeah.
0: So again, this is Pride of the Lake Summer Medallion Hunt. And of course, Kayla, you worked at the Chamber.
3: I did.
0: You worked here.
3: Yes,
0: now
3: I did.
0: Now you're at Hilltop Lumber.
3: Yep.
0: How are you tied in with Pride of the Lakes again?
3: So Pride of the Lakes has a separate committee that runs all of the initiatives that we do. Pride of the Lakes, for people that don't know, is just a do business local initiative. It was formed originally in 2018, and we've had help with the Alec High School students. Every year we partner with them, and they help us just to do new campaigns and help promote. But our job is just to show people the importance of spending your dollars locally right here in Douglas County and why that has an impact and why you should care about where your dollars go. But we do some fun things throughout the year. And this summer, we're doing our second annual medallion hunt.
0: Wow.
3: So we are very excited about that. So we have different businesses that we're featuring on our social media pages on Facebook and Instagram. You can just look up Pride of the Lakes. And we are doing the medallion hunt. So it'll be hidden actually starting tomorrow for the first hunt. We're doing one in June, one July, and one in August. But tomorrow morning. So go to Pride of the Lakes and look at all the clues. We've been posting clues all month. See if you can figure out where it's hidden. And then once you figure out hopefully where it's hidden, the latest clues will guide you potentially to where at the organization it's actually hidden. So we're very excited, but sorry to go back to your initial question. So I'm just one of the committee members. The committee was actually formed in 2022. And we have five of us on the committee now. So we, it was a group of local marketing professionals that got together with the initial idea. And then the students kind of took it and ran with it. And then we formed a committee a few years ago just to keep it going all year long because the students have been amazing. But it's, you know, just a few months of their class that we get them to work on our initiatives. So now we have the committee that keeps it all year round. Mm-hmm.
0: How many people on that committee? And are you, Courtney, on the committee too, I'm assuming?
4: Yep, I am. Yep, there's five of us now.
0: Okay.
4: Yep.
0: Yeah,
4: I joined last year.
0: Oh, yeah, last year?
3: Yes.
0: Yeah.
3: Yep, our newest committee member. So it's myself, Courtney, Lauren Johnson from the Chamber, Sarah Justison from Amy Christofferson State Farm Agency, and then Alyssa Olson is with Jetline Sales.
0: Wow. Well, very nice.
3: Yeah.
0: And obviously you said that this is year two, so it went well last year and you brought it back by kind of popular demand because it went so well.
3: Agreed. Yeah, it was amazing. So the actual hunt is Wednesday through Saturday.
0: Okay.
3: So this month, it's tomorrow the 24th through the 27th. But I think last year when we did it, all three of the hunts, I believe the medallion was found within the first hour or two on that Wednesday. So it's very popular. And we heard from the businesses that it was hidden at last year that there were quite a few people that were in there looking around and trying to find it. And we had a lot of messages to the Pride of the Lakes Facebook and Instagram pages saying, where was it? We've been looking.
0: Yeah.
3: And so, yeah, it was very popular last year and we're excited to do it again and feature some more businesses too.
0: So obviously as well, it's good for the business community. People are coming around, as you said, to these businesses near and around them and kind of get to know the area maybe a little bit better.
3: Yeah, and I think that was kind of the initial thought process with doing the medallion hunt. And we've done other hunts. We've done what else in the past? I'm trying to think of like scavenger hunts, things like that, just to get people in local businesses. And then it's an excuse to maybe check out a new local business that you've never stepped foot in before to be able to go inside and see what they have to offer. So it's a lot of fun for us to feature these businesses. And if you go to our Facebook and Instagram, you'll see each clue that we post, we have a picture of a local business too. So it's kind of cool to also feature pledgers. Mm. If they may or may not be a place that the medallion is hidden at, we're still featuring them on the social media pages, too. So those are our business pledgers that we're featuring on there and that we use to do some of our promotions. We always look to our pledgers.
0: So, Courtney, you, again, with the Alexandria Area Economic Development Commission. Yeah, it is
3: about 10 times fast.
0: Yeah. But, of course, Nicole Fernholz, a part of that. How many people actually are in that office now, too, at the hub?
4: There are 10 of us.
0: Is that right? I guess I didn't ever realize there were that many
3: of us. At the hub.
4: Yes, at the hub.
0: So how many? It's just
4: me and Nicole for the EDC.
0: Okay.
4: Yeah.
0: I thought it was fairly small, but I thought, wow, has it expanded that much? But within the hub.
4: Within the hub, yes.
0: Yeah, with the chamber and... And you as well. But it's nice being in the hub, isn't it?
4: It is. It's really nice.
0: I was there for the grand opening. It was. Yeah.
3: It's
0: I saw you there too.
3: Yeah. There was
0: a lot
3: of people.
0: When I was looking around the sea of people. Oh,
3: yeah.
0: There's Kayla.
3: Yep.
0: But boy, that was a great event, wasn't it?
4: It was. We had a great turnout there. It was really nice.
0: Yeah, for sure. Now, again.
1: People were so curious.
3: What?
1: People were so curious.
3: Oh, yeah. Well, and hey, another plug, if the medallion hunt, if you find it, you have to turn it in at the hub.
1: Yes.
3: So there's another excuse for you can
0: right
3: go
0: by
3: and
0: Big Ole.
3: Check it out right by Big Ole, their new space down there. Yeah.
0: So again, what can people win? With this.
3: If you find the medallion, yeah, we're giving out $250 in chamber bucks, yeah, each month. So, like I said, we have a hunt in June, July, and August, and each month we're doing $250 in chamber bucks, which chamber bucks, for those that don't know, can be spent at, I mean, I don't even know how many now local businesses in the area, lots and lots of opportunities. So keeps dollars local again. That's our purpose, and what we want to help promote is just to spend your dollars locally and support our businesses here.
0: So I'm on the website, prideofthelakes.com, and it shows here, obviously, some great video, but why spend locally? And it's pretty amazing. $68 out of every $100 spent. When you shop local, it stays right here in our community.
3: It does.
0: Yep. How
4: isn't that incredible?
0: Yeah. I mean, that's a huge impact, isn't it?
4: It really is.
0: Yeah. And you from that office, AAEDC. So I shortened it up.
4: We shorten it up even more and say EDC. So.
0: Oh, do you really? Wow. And so what's your background, Courtney?
4: Yeah. So I went to the tech college here in town. Okay. I actually graduated with a mechatronics degree that I do not use at all.
0: Yeah.
4: Went up to NDSU and then came back and did real estate for a little bit. And now I'm here.
0: So you were a bison.
1: What is a mechatronics?
4: Mechatronics. It's like robotics.
1: Oh, yeah. Yeah.
4: Yep.
0: You use that at all?
4: Yeah. No.
0: No, I'm, see, I'm a dragon.
4: Ah, you're a dragon. Yeah.
0: But I took classes at the Tri-College at NDSU.
4: Oh, sure.
0: Some aviation courses there. And
4: very cool.
0: So, yeah.
3: Go bison.
4: Yep. Yeah.
0: So, again, where did you go to school, Kayla?
3: I started at NDSU, actually.
0: Yeah, okay.
3: Yep. And then I transferred back here to Alec Tech.
0: Okay.
3: Yep.
0: How many years were you up in Fargo?
3: A year and a half.
0: Okay.
3: Yeah. Yep.
0: Yeah. But great
3: yep,
0: school.
3: But I was doing a psychology degree, figured out that was not for me. So naturally went into marketing and sales because I think psychology has a lot to do with,
0: absolutely,
3: especially sales.
0: Yeah.
3: So
0: it did go to waste.
3: It was great. No, it did not. Not at all.
0: Right. Well, good deal. Anything else you wanted to bring up about what's going on with the Lakes Area Summer Medallion Hunt, Pride of the Lakes?
3: Oh, I think just the last thing, of course, with the medallion hunt, it's important to spend dollars locally. And that's kind of our plug is while you're out there, if you need a gift or if you're out just shopping, especially we love our visitors, but our locals, too. We want our locals to know that it's important to support our local businesses and keep our community thriving. So next time, I mean, if you're going out of town, think about filling your gas tank up here before you leave. Little things like that make a big difference. Like you're saying, the $68 of every $100 spent stays right here in our community. And chamber bucks, too, are a great way to do that. If you are looking for a gift and don't know what to give someone, maybe instead of cash or a Visa gift card, look at doing chamber bucks because it is a even dollar for dollar exchange. If you want $100 in chamber bucks, you pay $100. And you can get those through the chamber. And Pride of the Lakes has helped support that program, too. So it's a good way to just keep dollars local. And that's what we're all about.
0: And again, you had Hilltop Lumber. What's your role again, so everyone knows?
3: Director of Marketing.
0: Yeah.
3: Yes.
0: And great tie-in as well.
3: Absolutely.
0: As busy as you are with a family and everything, why did you want to be a part, again, Pride of the Lakes as well?
3: Well, a few things. I have lived here almost my entire life. We moved here just shy of 3 years old. So I grew up here. I love our community. And then, of course, I worked at the chamber, like you mentioned. And I feel like that's kind of ingrained in you when you work for the chamber and get so involved in the community and just the support that you see. And so when Lauren reached out about this committee that was forming and asked if I wanted to be on it, it was a no-brainer because I love our community and it's important to support it.
0: Yeah, I saw how all of you worked so well together. You're still friends with everyone.
3: Absolutely.
0: Over there.
3: Oh,
0: and
3: yeah.
0: Lauren's great. And
3: yes.
0: You were great. And it's nice that all of you still all trying to help out this area.
3: Yeah.
0: Same mission and same goal.
3: It's important. And when you have a family and you're raising kids here, too, you want the community to thrive and grow. So
0: excellent. Courtney, anything else you wanted to add before we let you go?
4: No, that's about it.
0: Yeah. Yeah. First time on the radio? Have we had
4: you? This is my first time. Yeah. It's great.
0: It wasn't so bad, was it?
4: No, not at all.
0: Yeah. Should we get you an application? Do you want to do some part-time radio?
4: I don't know about that. Yeah, she's making a face over here. Yeah.
3: Patty thought, yes.
0: Yeah.
3: Get some more.
0: You like that, don't you?
1: Yeah, get them in.
3: Well, we're happy to come on and chat with you guys whenever.
1: Anytime.
3: Absolutely. Yeah.
0: Always fun. So, yes. Well, great meeting you.
4: Yes.
0: And again, with everything at AAE, right?
3: EDC.
0: Oh, EDC. So I didn't. I was taking the first part.
1: It's Alexandria Area Economics.
0: Yep. Okay.
4: Yeah. It's a mouthful.
0: It is, absolutely. Well, have a great day. Great seeing you, Kayla.
3: Thank you, guys. Yeah. Thank
0: and
3: you.
0: Great meeting you too, Courtney.
4: Yeah, great meeting you. Thank you.
0: Yeah. So again, the summer medallion hunt underway.
3: Starts tomorrow.
0: Yeah.
3: Go to Pride of the Lakes Facebook
1: and there are some
3: Instagram.
1: Clues already
3: there,
1: out.
3: I think all the clues are already posted.
0: Wow.
3: So you'll have to scroll back. I believe the last 4 weeks we've been posting clues. So scroll back and figure out where it's at.
1: They're on Chamber website?
3: Pride of the Lakes.
4: Pride of the Lakes.
3: Yes. So Pride of the Lakes, Facebook, and Instagram. Okay. We have our clues posted.
1: And what do you get, $100?
3: $250.
1: Get out.
3: I know
1: the
3: it.
1: The last one I think I was involved in was $100.
0: I was going to say maybe $25.
1: Thanks a lot.
0: Yeah, sorry.
1: It was in the 90s, and it was $100.
0: Okay.
1: And I remember our news director, not at this radio station, the other radio station, was going down and checking, and she felt so badly that there were so many. It was dead of winter. And there were families searching through this deep snow down at Fillmore Park looking for this. Kids in the car with the motor running and searching.
3: Well, that's why we're doing these in the summer.
0: Yes, true.
1: $100 medallion.
0: Wow.
1: So she got $100 bills and put them in envelopes and wrote their license numbers on them and asked the police to give them this money. I think that's how it went anyway.
3: Well,
1: but she gave a whole bunch of families $100 bills.
3: Oh, cool.
0: Oh, very nice.
4: Yeah. Love that.
0: Hey, you two don't have to leave, but we're going to bring in Tyler.
3: Yeah, that's all right.
0: Yeah. We got Tyler Notch on the phone. We've got Kayla Fearing and Courtney Murphy with us, too, along with Patty. Hi there. How you doing, Tyler?
5: Good. How are you guys?
0: Yeah. Last day. We're doing well. Thank you.
5: Last day.
0: You know, again, you hanging in there, final day?
5: Yes. We're excited for the final day.
0: Yeah.
5: We're excited and ready to hopefully get this thing over with.
0: But it's been a great run. It obviously you're having to be out there a lot, long hours, and trying to keep everything flowing. In between, you had a daughter with a birthday. I mean, you've had a lot going on during the 9 days, but it's been a great event for the community and for you guys too, out at the Alexandria Shooting Park.
5: Yeah, it's been fantastic. You know, we put almost 8,000 shooters through by the end of this day today, total for the event. And we've had, you know, like we've talked about, 40-ish, 50-ish thousand people out here probably over the 9 days. Weather's been great. The guests have been fantastic, and it's been a great experience, I think, for everybody.
0: Do you mind me asking, I know I kind of alluded to this earlier last week, but some of the feedback from people, I know, you know, maybe it might have been last Wednesday or Thursday asking about some of the feedback, but you had the weekend, you had yesterday, now early on this morning, some of the new groups that have come through. I bet they're so impressed, not only, of course, with what the 82 acres, or how many is it again out there you have?
5: Oh, here? 162.
0: Yeah. Oh, that's right. Yep. That's what it was.
5: 162 acres. Yep.
0: Wow.
5: Yeah.
0: So 106.
5: Everybody's raved about it. The facilities look beautiful. The grass has been great, and the weather's helped obviously keep things as great as possible. So it's been fantastic.
0: Yeah. Well, today I know what is it? Class 9A are going through today. What are some of those schools?
5: So New London Spicer.

0: A lot of teams through then?
1: Yeah, yep. We'll get a lot of teams through. They'll stay on. Some of these teams have two or three traps just to themselves to try to get their teams through today. So as long as this weather holds off today, we should be wrapping up at a fairly decent time.
0: Yeah, well, thanks. Anything else you wanted to bring up?
1: Yeah. No, the only other thing, I think our community did a great job of embracing this shoot this year, and I just strongly urge our community to continue to embrace the shoot as much as possible, whether it's our restaurants or hotels or gas stations, everybody in between. Anything we can do to just help these people feel welcome when they come to our community is probably the most important thing. It's a really good opportunity to just showcase what ALEC is all about. So thank you to the community for doing that this year.
0: Yeah, well, thanks for all you've done. Now, is there a contract signed? Certainly it's going to be back next year. Is there some, I mean, is it for the next 10? I mean, is there any kind of long-term arrangement that you can disclose?
2: Who else could do it?
0: No, I know it.
1: Yeah, I can't really disclose some of that right now. I mean, we're obviously in talks with the Clay Target League to do that. We don't want it to go anywhere. I don't think they want it to go anywhere either. So we'll do everything we can in our power to make sure that it stays here for the foreseeable future.
0: Well, like Patty said, I mean, it's centrally located. 94 runs through here, 71 not far. We've got 29, Minnesota Highway 29.
1: Yeah.
0: It is, I can't imagine, a better location with 162 acres and beautiful community, lakes, tourism. It's good for everyone.
1: Yeah, absolutely. And we're going to do everything we can to keep it here.
0: All right. Thanks, buddy. Really appreciate the updates out there. And I'm going to run out again on the final day as well. So we'll talk soon.
1: Thanks, everybody.
0: Yeah. Thank you, Tyler Notch, our friend again from the Alexandria Shooting Park, one of the owners and, of course, general manager. He must be on those five-hour energy drinks
2: I think he's very fit. Yeah, you know, I think that helps. And he's got little kids, so goodness sake.
0: He's in good shape.
2: He's in good shape.
0: Yep, absolutely. Speaking of other people in good shape, a veteran and all-around good guy, too, Brandon Borgstrom, how are you?
3: Hi, I'm doing great. How are you doing?
0: I'm doing well, too. Patty's doing well. Jackson's doing well, and you're doing great, so it's all good to hear. Yeah. But you're, of course, with the CARE Campus and keeping that legacy going of serving our loved ones throughout the area.
3: Yeah, you guys are on board with the shooting park. I actually went to Steve Gould. I went to school with him in Long Prairie, so there's always a little connection somewhere.
0: Oh, yeah. Yeah, 8,000 students go through during the 9 days, and Tyler has said maybe up to 50,000 people come to the area during that 9-day run with parents, coaches, grandparents, other friends and families out there. I mean, it's amazing. So as you said, there's a connection with somebody out there around the state.
3: Yeah, no, and the Brandon Evansville team, I know they shot Thursday, and I know teams around the state of Minnesota are really enjoying that. So what an asset it is to every community, and also an asset to Douglas County to have that event here locally every year.
0: Well, and assets and things that are great in the area, the Evansville CARE Campus, the Evansville Senior Living and Independent Living, Brandon Assisted Living, the ALEC Assisted Living and Memory Care, and the Home Health Care in Brandon. Again, you're taking care of our loved ones. And can you talk a little bit about some upcoming activities going on?
3: Yeah, you know, it's getting to be that time of summer. We're soon to be in July. You know, the Brandon festivals are coming. Actually, Evansville on the 4th of July, our Evansville Town Festival is coming here. So we're getting prepared for that. We're getting the tent set up for the residents. It's kind of a unique situation here in Evansville where the residents were actually along the parade route so they can watch it. So, you know, if you go into the Evansville Facebook page Thursday, Friday, and Saturday, there's lots of food, lots of events going on. The big parade begins Saturday at 2:30, and then there's some events in the park afterwards. We're hoping to luck out this year without any rain. The last few years we've had some rain on on the days we have it. So we're hoping for

0: that too. So a lot of things going on in Evansville. Come out and support. I'll be honest with you, that parade's pretty big. It is the 4th of July, but sometimes people like a little break from the lake, coming out and getting some candy for their kids and then heading back to the lake for the end of the evening.
1: Well, and I'm going to be out there, too. I'm going to be doing some entertaining on the 4th in Evansville, so I hope to see you there, too.
0: Oh, that sounds fantastic. Yeah, it's always a fun event, and it's hard to believe. I mean, how many pork chops, and I mean, the fire department serves, I mean, sometimes they'll serve 600-700 people at the wow. fire department pancake, and you know, the town population, 600, so yeah. we usually fill it up, so... yeah, it's fun. Looking forward to seeing you as well.
1: Yeah, thanks, Brandon. And do you mind doing a little Senior Expo review, too, and recap?
0: Yeah, you know, we went to the Triad, the Senior Expo, again this year, and we've been probably going to that for probably a decade now. And to figure out that it's actually probably more than, you know, 23, 24 years it's been going on. But, you know, I got to meet a lot of people, Mark, that listen to you every day on the radio, and they love to hear us visit and things like that. So I want to thank everybody for coming out. And, we got to learn a lot of new things about fraud through the AARP and all the services that are offered in the Alexandria area. You know, there's a lot of aging people in our area, and what a great place to retire with all of the things we've got going on. We've got the food, and we've got just every little bit of everything invited, and then you've got pretty much a lake within 5 miles, no matter what direction you go. So, yeah, it was fun to see everybody, and they asked some good questions. So it was nice to go from there, and what a great event they put on. And we'll keep moving forward here.
1: All right. If people have any questions about availability, even jobs, too, I know you're always looking for great people, too. How can they get in touch with you?
0: Yeah, tell them to check us out at mycarecampus.org. That's our website. We've got our applications on there. We've got the facilities that we have. We have had more people asking some questions, which were great to answer. You know, our Facebook page, The Care Campus, it's got things of what we got going on. Yesterday we had hot dogs on the patio, so that was kind of fun. So there'll be pictures of that. And, yeah, you can always get a hold of me at 320-290-6527. And we can help you with any questions that you may have regarding how we can help you with services or maybe Java applications.
1: All right. Thanks, Brandon. Have a great day. We'll talk soon.
0: Hey, take care. Thanks,
2: Brandon.
1: Yeah, Brandon Borgstrom from the CARE Campus. What a great guy. We'll take a break. More of the show coming up.

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4: This is Weatherology. I'm meteorologist Jennifer Wojcicki with your Alexandria Lakes area forecast. We'll see periods of showers and thunderstorms here for today with cloudy skies, a high around 70 degrees. Tonight, a chance for showers and storms, cloudy, a low near 56. By Wednesday, a slight chance for showers and storms here late. Partial sunshine develops, high around 69 degrees. Then on Thursday, mostly sunny, a high around 72. For KXRA, I'm meteorologist Jennifer Wojcicki.
2: Thank you, Jennifer. Cloudy skies, 66 right now with a south wind at 9 miles an hour. 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

0: are back.
1: They're behind the ear. Oh. I don't have to put my old ones over.
0: There you go.
1: Okay, so anyway.
0: Yeah.
1: There was a lady when I worked for Pat. Mm-hmm. There was a lady who came out and was buying a fireplace. She came every day, every other day for 2 or 3 weeks, brought her coffee, mm-hmm. brought a magazine, sat in front of the fireplaces, and that's how she made
2: it. Oh, she tested it out that way.
1: I loved it. So that's we all
2: what a
1: loved
2: great
1: it.
2: Idea. I mean,
1: we
2: how
1: all,
2: do you know? Did you
1: we all
2: kick
1: loved
2: your
1: it
2: shoes
1: so
2: off?
1: She was Kathy Munch.
2: I know. Yeah. I love Kathy
0: Of course
2: Munch.
0: You do. All, you know everyone around you. You
2: I
0: grew
2: don't know
0: up
2: everyone.
0: Around
2: I did.
1: We all loved her so much. And she'd come and we'd
2: oh,
1: have
2: that's
1: so much
2: hilarious.
1: Her.
2: I'm having dinner
1: her,
2: with her in,
1: I knew
2: in a couple
1: her
2: weeks.
1: Before wow. that. So the girls were like, do you know that lady? And I'm like, I do know
2: in
1: that lady.
2: In fact, there is a picture of Kathy Munch on our wall in the ReStore.
1: Oh.
2: Mm-hmm.
1: Okay.
2: Well, now I'm telling everybody now. Sorry, Kathy.
1: Do you remember her story when her son saved her life?
2: Yes.
1: I mean, it's the most fabulous, fabulous story. There was no reason for him to go home.
2: Yeah, it was it's
1: no
2: really
1: reason
2: something.
1: For him to go home and mm-hmm. find his mother dead mm-hmm. on the floor
2: mm-hmm. Mm-hmm.
1: and bring her... And get mm-hmm. her back to. I mean, it was just an amazing story.
2: Well, and she celebrates the.
1: I know
2: that day.
1: Yeah, yeah absolutely. Oh, and she, mm-hmm. we. I just love her. Mm-hmm. I bought stuff. I bought a red purse and I bought a carry-on at one of her wonderful sales she had at her home.
2: I haven't been to one of those. Yeah.
1: So I still have those items.
0: Patty digresses. That's
2: yeah, no,
0: what we do here, don't we?
1: That's what we've got to do. It's the only time I see her.
2: I know.
1: We can talk now. When are we going to do that?
0: We've got a pair of Sarahs in studio.
1: We do.
2: Yep.
0: And I didn't know which song I should play for you two.
2: Oh, really?
0: So
2: oh.
0: I'm going to play Starship for the two of you.
2: That's so sweet. That's hilarious.
1: Yeah, no song. Uh-huh. No song. I have no song except Call Patty.
2: You don't have a song?
1: It's Call Patty.
0: Oh, yeah. Well, should we play it for him later?
2: Absolutely.
1: Everybody had Sarah, Shelley, Carrie, Sue. They all had songs.
3: Don't look back.
1: We're very fortunate, aren't we?
0: There's a Fleetwood Mac one, too, of course, I thought.
2: I'm not a Starship fan.
0: Oh,
2: but
0: sorry. I should have done the Fleetwood.
2: The effort.
0: Yeah.
2: Although, it does... It's not... This isn't terrible.
0: So, Sarah Granholtz, do you like this one?
4: You know what? It's got my name in it. How can I not?
0: Yeah.
4: Right?
1: Right.
4: Yeah. Very sweet.
0: Got to get to the hook.
1: And then you find out the songwriter will say, yeah, I wrote that song about a girl I knew named Mindy. Why did you say Sarah? I mean, they all have the name. They know what it meant, but they have a use a different
2: What's
1: name.
2: There's a song of somebody's name, and everybody thinks it's like a romantic song, but it's like written about the dog.
1: Something like that, yeah.
2: Do you know
1: Which
2: what I'm talking about,
1: that, Mark?
0: Yeah, I got to think. Give me a moment here.
2: There's a story. I mean, there's a specific song.
1: I love it. That's hilarious.
0: Anyway, yeah, I know what you're talking about. I've heard that backstory too. But we have Sarah Robinson, Sarah Granholtz in. Sarah Granholtz, you reached out to me and said, hey, do you have a slot on Open Line? Mm-hmm. You always have a lot of great news, don't you?
4: Mm-hmm. We do. We have so many awesome things going on right now at Habitat and at the ReStore. And that's why we wanted to come and share a little time with you just to talk about this exciting new sort of mm-hmm. recreated event mm-hmm. that's yep. coming up in August.
2: Yeah, so we've got, it's an idea that, you know, like a lot of the things at the ReStore, it's a recycled idea, recycled and upgraded.
4: Yes.
2: And so this is our, we're calling it our Recreations Design Challenge. And then there's also an ice cream social Ooh. Component of it.
0: Okay.
2: So the way that this works is... You come in anytime between now and July 21st. That would be cutting it close, but between now and July 21st, and you can essentially check out an item from the ReStore, anything you want. It doesn't matter. It can be big. It can be little. It can be wood. It can be metal. It doesn't matter. And you bring it home to your home. And get creative, and you presto change-o it into something that it's not, and then you bring it back to the ReStore, and then it becomes part of a silent auction that will be the winner will receive their items on August 6th, which is our ice cream social day.
0: Okay.
1: Okay.
2: So it's a really cool, when Sarah and the team did this a few years ago, they had a lot of, I mean, like 20 some entries.
4: We did. The most creative, one of the most creative ones was someone took an old dresser and they made it into a dog station. So they had a drawer where you could pull out the drawer, and there was a water bottle or, you know, water bowl, and then also the food bowl. And then there was a little place for the dog to take a nap. Mm-hmm. Or we had someone else take a hutch and they made it into a coffee bar. That was another one of the popular items.
1: I have seen that where they've done things like that. But my grandson Zach and Sarah, their house was the first one I saw that had a coffee bar.
0: Another Sarah?
2: Oh, yeah, so there's so many.
4: Yeah, there are.
1: Anyway, because I have a great grandson now.
0: I have a niece.
2: Oh my God.
1: Zachary
2: really?
1: Is 30 years old. He has a little boy named Mikey. And he's so cute.
2: Oh.
1: And he just is so cute. He's smiling all the time. And, but anyway, I digress. Anyway,
2: naturally.
1: I went in their house, and then they had this cute house. And I said, oh, well, isn't that cute? And I wanted something. Oh, get in the coffee bar. And I went over there and I went, aw. I missed that whole memo. it was really, really, really cute.
2: Well, you can make yourself one now.
1: You can come
2: down and pick something up and
1: An even better idea. Guess who hits town today? That other Hansen sister.
4: You can also use something that you have at home if you'd rather do that. So, for example, we had an old rickety wooden ladder. Not safe to climb on anymore. So we took it and zhuzhed it up and we made it
0: it
4: up.
0: How do you spell that?
1: Zhuzh?
4: Okay, so my son-in-law just asked me that question not that long ago.
0: I know
4: the answer. It's Z-H-U-Z-H.
0: Really?
1: Zhuzh.
4: Zhuzh.
0: Okay.
4: So anyway, we made it into a really neat blanket ladder or blanket stand.
1: Yeah.
4: So it's so nice to have in the corner of the house, and you can have your blankets there. Everything stays nice and organized. So that's one of the items. And actually, if you look on our website or on the back of the flyer that I just gave you, that shows the pictures of the process that we went through to recreate that item.
1: Oh, isn't that cute?
2: And the thing that's great about this is... it is another opportunity. I don't know. I mean, there's so many creative people and you know, hobbyists, you know, woodworkers and metalworkers and people who like to tinker with things and painters and et cetera, that really enjoy having a project. And what better way to get creative than to find something and really just imagine what the possibilities of this hutch or this door or this ladder or this, you know, corner cabinet or whatever.
1: I could bring one that's a DIY and say, but I didn't make it. I'll just say I made it. Anyway, I actually bought it on a silent.
2: We won't tell anyone, Patty.
1: Anyway, I bought it on a silent auction, and the guy who made it was the guy who owns the beautiful antique store downtown in Alley Glass and Paint, the big one. So anyway, he made a wine cabinet out of a headboard.
4: Oh, beautiful.
2: Oh.
4: I've seen doors made into headboards before.
1: Yeah, this is a twin headboard, and it's very ornate, and it had, and then he made a...
2: Was it metal?
1: No.
2: It was wood.
1: It's wood. Huh. And then it has... side things to put bottles in, and it's really cute.
2: You should let the other Hansen sister know about that
1: many times, but
0: well, it's a great idea. I've watched YouTube videos. They'll pop up in my feed.
2: Not that I've made, but
0: I've watched.
2: Uh-huh.
0: I think people are intrigued at this.
2: They are.
0: That people take something you never thought of, and how you can take like a ladder and all of a sudden make it into something else.
1: Do you remember
0: a blanket ladder?
1: Clara's daughter, Carrie. Clara from...
2: Yes.
1: Okay,
2: yes,
1: so Carrie is the absolute master at DIY.
2: She's listening.
1: Georgia.
2: Oh, she does? But oh, no wonder I haven't seen her in a while.
1: She'll drive along and she'll pick something up, and she used to put them in that that magazine my husband called the Defiant Woman. No,
2: Defiant Woman.
1: So anyway, she would pick something up alongside the road, and then she would redo it, and then she would send the pictures up here to the magazine, and they'd put it in this little DIY thing. Some of that stuff was
4: people
1: so cute.
4: People can get
1: I
4: so
1: I don't have the vision,
4: creative.
1: But she's got that. Clara's yeah. vision, you know.
2: Well,
1: artistic.
2: You know, Clara's my neighbor, so oh, okay. you know, maybe she's
1: she
2: looking for a
1: here
2: little
1: with
2: project.
1: Her mom and for the cemetery was a year that oh. they lost dad, and so yeah. But I mean, she is so creative, golly. And Terry is really good. You ever seen Terry Cemetery's sandcastles?
2: No, really.
1: Okay,
2: all right.
0: Okay,
2: so. But speaking of, just to bring it all back here, so the thing that we're going to be doing on August 6th is so that's when people that's the ice cream social day, and okay. we've got several partners that mm-hmm. are helping us to,
1: and that's a Sunday.
2: It's a Thursday.
4: It's a Thursday. From 3 to 6 p.m. Mm-hmm. in the store parking lot.
1: The day we open at WeFest.
2: Oh, really? Oh, well, I guess we won't be seeing you. Yeah. But people will have brought their items back. And so between July 21st and August 6th, the public can come in and they can vote mm-hmm. on their favorite, you know, in what are the categories?
4: Most creative and most functional.
2: Mm. Yeah. And so so then you can vote in that period of time between July 21st and August 6th. And you can, I mean, really, you can, I hesitate to say this, but it may not be a super fair election because people can vote multiple times.
4: Yes, okay. You can.
2: So, you know, just full transparency. And you know, the idea is to get people to come into the store and to
0: and
2: see.
0: And helping on a good cause.
2: Absolutely. Yeah. So it's, it's not a very thinly veiled, actual purpose here.
4: Well, and then in addition to the silent auction on August 6th, there's also ice cream that will be available, an Italian ice from Up North Creamery. Delicious. Mm-hmm. Mm-hmm. We'll have Hope Douglas Solid Waste Management will be out there, and they've got some fun make and take activities that will teach kids about the concept of recycling and reusing and mm-hmm. repurposing. So it really blends very well with the whole event, mm-hmm. everything that's going on. And then there's also some very cool yard games that are made from scrap pieces of wood that CM Woodworks is doing. So we've got a lot of really great partners mm-hmm. that will be out there.
1: So cool,
4: the
1: guys.
4: Event is free. It's open to the public. You don't have to have tickets. It's friendly for all ages.
2: Yeah. And one of the things that we're trying to do on that day, you know, we're gonna have water out there, but we mm-hmm. don't. We would like to not have, you know, a bunch of plastic bottles out there. So we are encouraging people to bring your own water bottle.
1: Always.
2: And and Pure Water Technology, which is the company that services us, they're going to help us to have a water station set
0: okay.
2: up. So it's we're just having it, you know, a real mindful and fun event. We'll have, you know, tunes playing and, you know, yard games happening, and then the silent auction bidders will be announced, or winners will be announced, and it's going to be a nice day.
4: And don't forget, if you need help with inspiration on July 1st from 12 until mm-hmm. 2 at the Restore, the team from McCartan Design will be there to help provide some inspiration and maybe give a little sneak peek into the item that they are recreating for it.
2: Yeah, the gals at McCartan Design said that they're about a little over halfway done with their project.
0: Oh,
2: so okay. So they're going to be able to help you come up with some great ideas on July the 1st, which is coming up. Holy smokes!
4: It is. One of the most creative ideas we had last time was someone had an old wooden ironing board at home, and they changed it into a magazine rack.
0: Really? Wow. That's again, creative.
4: Yeah.
0: So, again, I know it says here June 17th, checkout items. Can they still do so?
2: Yes.
0: Okay.
4: Absolutely.
0: That's when it began,
4: anytime.
0: June 17th.
4: Yep. Yes.
0: Okay.
2: Yep.
1: That's my birthday.
2: June 17th is?
4: Happy belated birthday.
0: Yeah.
2: You know, and the... Even though you have until July 21st to return the items, you know, I mean, if you, I would imagine that a person would need a few days at the very least in order to recreate something. Yeah. So I wouldn't wait until July 21st to pick up your item.
0: So for full details, Sarah Granholtz, how can they find out on Facebook?
4: They can go on to our Facebook accounts, okay. Either the Habitats page or the Restores page. Our website also has all of the information. They can give us a call. We've got a display in the Restore as well. So all the details are there.
0: Yeah. Well, we'll put this on our Voice of Alexandria, too. So, and put it in community calendar. Thanks to both of you.
2: Well, thanks for having us.
0: Sorry I couldn't play the other Sarah Fleetwood Mac, but we ran out of time.
2: Another time.
0: Thanks, both of you.
4: Thank you.
2: Bye.
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5: 68 cloudy degrees on our way to a rainy 70, says weatherology for the afternoon. And at 9:54, it's time for the morning market update on the Linder Farm Network.
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8: It's time for the market update here on the Linder Farm Network. And joining us, Jim Emter, Van On & Company, Alexandria. Jim, in this Tuesday morning, mixed markets, what are you following today?
9: They are, Linda. Not a lot of new news around the market. You're really looking at conditions where we're a little bit risk on, risk off as this Iran hopeful deal kind of takes center shape. Overnight last night, President Trump was basically saying some of these funds, these de-sanctioned funds that they're looking to get back to Iran, if Iran holds up to their end of the bargain, are going to be used to buy U.S. foods, including corn, wheat, and other commodities that President Trump's saying. Now, Iran came back and kind of poo-pooed that this morning, but this back-and-forth lingo lives through the markets, and, you know, that's why we saw some strength, we saw some weakness come back in, and now we're trying to stabilize here once again. Conditions of this crop, 68% good to excellent in corn. That's right in line with where we were a week ago, 66 good to excellent in soybeans. So, again, we're just kind of status quo right now in regards to what the market's trying to digest. We've got the big washout for a lot of these commodities due to fund liquidation, just, you know, the interest of the Fed possibly increasing rates through the year and whatnot. So as I look to the key areas of support, you're looking at Dease corn around 432. You're looking at beans here at 1130 first, and if we can't hold there, then 1084. So these are the key support areas that exist here in these markets, and we'll watch very closely to see if we can maintain them. So far we are. We've been down 4 this morning in corn, and now we're only down about a penny and 3/4.
8: And livestock futures today on the lower side for cattle and mixed for hogs, mostly on the higher side for hogs.
9: Yeah, you know, the cattle market, we're seeing some weakness over in the stock market. Obviously, you know, consumer trends are going to be the big question mark. Will they continue to pay up for high-quality beef? U.S.-based beef is really what I should say there. And, you know, the underlying tone is they have so far. So we'll continue to watch and see what we've got here. The market's trying to break out and test these highs, possibly break out into new highs. So to see some resistance at times is no surprise. But the trend is your friend, and the trend's still pointing higher, at least for now, for the cattle market. Hogs, on the other hand, at least finally trying to do something. We got over that important 97 area first and foremost. But the August contract needs to get above 100 to really start to do some chart opportunistic move here and get this thing coming to the top side. Cash is going to limit hogs' ability, but we'll see at least for now if futures can try to stand up on their own here.
8: Jim Emter, Van On & Company, Alexandria. And Chicago July corn is at 409 and a half down two. December 437 and a quarter down two and a quarter. July soybeans 1118 up two and a quarter. August up two and three quarters. And November 1143 and a half and up two. July soybean meal up 350. July soybean oil down 74. July Chicago wheat down four and three quarters. September Minneapolis down 10 and three quarters. June live cattle down 55 and August down 77. August feeder cattle down 62. July lean hogs down 25. August up 120. October up 85. The Dow now closer to near unchanged. 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
13: Breaking news this hour from Town Hall. I'm Rich Thomason. He went to Switzerland to launch U.S. negotiations with Iran. Vice President Vance says the talks got off to a good start and will continue, even though he is now back home in the U.S.
14: We left a lot of our team. The Iranians left a lot of their team at the resort there to keep on working at. So all in all, a very productive 36 hours. We're going to have to keep working.
13: Among other things, Iran agrees to allow international nuclear inspectors back into the country. Those inspectors would work in accordance with guidelines laid out by the U.S., many years ago, the Iranians kicked all inspectors out of the country. The Treasury Department now allowing the Iranians to sell oil on the international market, that for a period of 2 months. Most of the $80 billion the Trump administration is seeking from Congress would pay for the cost of the Iran war. Following Senate action, the House could take a vote today on legislation aimed at helping more people live the American dream.
15: The U.S. Senate has passed a bipartisan housing bill that aims to bring down home prices and increase supply.
16: On this vote, the yeas are 85 and the nays are 5. The motion to concur is agreed to.
15: The vote represents one of the most sweeping efforts in recent decades to reduce federal regulations for housing and expand local control. The legislation bans corporate investors from buying single-family homes. The House is expected to give the bill final approval later this week and send it to President Donald Trump, who has signaled his support. I'm Lisa Dwyer.
13: The heat, intense heat, is on in France and some other European countries. They're in the grip of a punishing, potentially deadly heat wave. It is expected to persist at least through Friday. Wall Street managing to take back some of what it lost at the opening bell this morning. The Dow is now up 59 points, but the NASDAQ is 377 points lower. More on these stories, townhall.com.
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13: Britain's largest police force is expanding its use of facial recognition cameras to some popular tourist districts of London and have some privacy advocates concerned.
19: The police say the static facial recognition cameras help reduce crime and assist officers to target known criminals. In a six-month trial in an area of South London, they said they made more than 170 arrests and saw a significant fall in violence against women and girls. The Commissioner of the Metropolitan Police, Sir Mark Rowley, called it one of the most revolutionary technological advances in recent years. In the pilot, the Met said only one false alert was generated, for which the person was spoken to by officers and then allowed to leave.
13: The BBC's Alice Adley. Andy Burnham is preparing for a Labour leadership contest, could make him Britain's Prime Minister within a matter of weeks. News and analysis, townhall.com. An investigation underway into this week's explosion in Qatar. It killed at least 13 people at a key gas export terminal.
20: The explosion was described Monday as related to an industrial accident. The blast at the Ras Laffan industrial area could cause further chaos in global energy markets. Qatar remains one of the world's top natural gas producers. Qatar shut down its production after Iran's grip on the Strait of Hormuz meant it couldn't get shipments out to its clients. With Iran loosening its grip as negotiations continue over a permanent end of the war, Qatar began work to try to restart its export terminal. Keith Peters, Washington.
13: Maryland Democrats are choosing their U.S. House nominees in contentious primaries, including a crowded race to replace retiring Congressman Steny Hoyer. Also, there's a Republican fight over who is best suited to unseat Democratic Governor Wes Moore. More on these stories, townhall.com.
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26: This is Weatherology. I'm meteorologist Jennifer Wojcicki with your Alexandria Lakes area forecast. We'll see periods of showers and thunderstorms here for today with cloudy skies, a high around 70 degrees. Tonight, a chance for showers and storms, cloudy, a low near 56. By Wednesday, a slight chance for showers and storms here late. Partial sunshine develops, high around 69 degrees. Then on Thursday, mostly sunny, a high around 72. For KXRA, I'm meteorologist Jennifer Wojcicki.
5: A little bit of sun pushing through right now. Temp is still at 68 degrees with a south wind at 13 miles an hour. Humidity is 59%, dew point's 53 degrees, barometer steady, and we're looking at sunset at 9:15 tonight, 10:06, and Kim Komando's consumer tech update coming your way next hour. And 60 seconds from now, it is Mark Anthony with local and regional news on KXRA.
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5: Coming up in this newscast, the 42nd annual Viking Land Band Festival is this Sunday in Alexandria. And the 38th annual Vintage Card Club of Alexandria has their show this Sunday. We'll talk with Bob Boss about how they're attracting younger car enthusiasts. And today is the final day of the Minnesota State High School Clay Target League Championship at the Alexandria Shooting Park. We'll have more on those stories and many others. But first, a crash between a motorcycle and a tractor has left one person injured in Douglas County. According to the Douglas County Sheriff's Office, yesterday afternoon, they received multiple reports of a motorcycle versus tractor crash near Osakis. Upon arrival, a male identified as 23-year-old Cade Woods was located lying in the South Ditch near a Yamaha street bike. Woods was reportedly conscious and spoke with first responders. Woods appeared to have non-life-threatening but serious injuries. He was flown to St. Cloud Hospital by Lifeline 3. And a federal judge has tossed down subpoenas issued by the U.S. Justice Department to Governor Tim Walz and several Minnesota officials. The subpoenas were tied to an investigation into criticism of federal immigration enforcement and participation in public demonstrations during Operation Metro Surge. Hamline University political analyst David Schultz says,
1: "This is a pretty big win legally for the Walz administration and for Minnesota, at least for this government of Minnesota. And it's also, I think, a personal win for Walz at this point."
5: By the way, the judge ruled these subpoenas were unconstitutional and raised concerns that they were politically motivated. And Minnesota's largest fraud scandals will be the focus of a statewide speaking tour this summer. MNN's John Anderson has more details.
2: The Center of the American Experiment is hosting a series of presentations titled Minnesota Fraud, Follow the Money, Connect the Dots in 20 cities across the state during June and July. The hour-long program will be led by policy fellow Bill Glon, who has spent the past 4 years investigating fraud in state government programs. Organizers say the presentation will examine how millions of taxpayer dollars intended for people in need were allegedly diverted through fraudulent schemes, identify key figures involved, and track where the money ultimately went. The tour begins Monday in Maple Grove. John Anderson for MNN.
5: All right, thanks, John. And that tour will make a stop here in Alexandria on Tuesday, July 21st, from 5 p.m. to 6:30 p.m. at the Broadway Ballroom Event Center. For more details on that, go to the website americanexperiment.org. And the Alexandria City Council met last night. Tom Chorley files this report.
3: The Tech College open house is Saturday, October 10th, 10 a.m. till 2 p.m. 18th Avenue from Jefferson Street to Nokomis will be closed during the event. The 250th Birthday of America celebration fly-in is Friday, July 3rd, 2 to 6 p.m. at On His Wings Aviation, 2504 Aka Drive. Greg Anderson, airport manager, supplied the following comments. The wrong address is listed on the permit and event flyer. The proper address, again, is 2504 Aga Drive. No parking will be available at the 2604 Aga Drive address, Airport Terminal Building, due to the higher-than-usual traffic volume expected that day. A request for donations was put forth during the council meeting for installation of a playground on artificial turf on the first base side of the Canute Nelson Memorial Ballpark field and installation of a 24 by 20 foot shade area over the first base patio. Cost would include playground equipment, turf, and shaded area, totaling $46,499. This is Tom Chorley.
5: All right, thanks, Tom. We'll have part two of his reports tomorrow. And the National Weather Service says we could see some showers and thunderstorms today across the area. Most of west central and central Minnesota have a marginal risk of severe weather today. We could pick up anywhere between a quarter and a half inch of rain, along with some hail potentially. Lingering showers will be with us tonight, with some isolated showers continuing tomorrow. Temps will remain cooler than average through Saturday, but a big warm-up is coming our way by Sunday into next week. And the Minnesota State High School Clay Target League Championship wraps up today. The event is recognized as the world's largest youth shooting event. It's held annually at the Alexandria Shooting Park. Nearly 8,000 student-athletes representing over 350 high school teams have been competing since last Monday, June 15th. Tyler Nutch, one of the owners and general manager of the park, says up to this point, the weather has been ideal.
4: Oh, it's been absolutely beautiful. Today is just another day where it's just like, oh my gosh, we could not get better weather. We've been pushing out ice cream cones like it's nobody's business these last couple days with the weather being as nice as it has been. So
5: Class 9A is shooting today on the final day of that event. And the 42nd annual Viking Land Band Festival marches into Alexandria this weekend with marching bands from all across the state. The event will showcase nearly 1,500 performers in 19 ensembles marching down Broadway on Sunday beginning at 1:30 p.m. A highlight of the festival will be two drum and bugle corps representing as special guests with Minnesota Brass and River City Rhythm marching in the parade and representing field show exhibitions prior to the awards ceremony. Serving as this year's Grand Marshal will be Joe Kurkowski. And the 38th Annual Vintage Car Club of Alexandria Show and Swap Meet takes place this weekend. The Douglas County Fairgrounds in Alexandria. That event will run from 10 a.m. to 2 p.m. The event will feature approximately 350 display cars, food, music, swap meet vendors, and children activities. Bob Boss of the Vintage Car Club says they're working to attract younger people to love classic cars.
6: They have they call the young guns. That's for the teenage crowd, or bring out your car if it's not painted or whatever. We don't care. Just bring your car out and have some fun and walk around.
5: By the way, admission is free for all show cars and just $5 for the general public. Kids under 12 get in free. Bob says it's a good value and something good, too, for the area.
6: And it's a good thing for the community. People can come and enjoy the cars, and it's not a big costly thing.
5: By the way, for more details on the event, just go to the Facebook page. And the Special Olympics USA Games kicked off yesterday in the Twin Cities. The four-day event is expected to attract 100,000 visitors. Competitions are taking place at the University of Minnesota, along with the National Sports Center in Blaine. Several sports include basketball, competitive cheer, gymnastics, swimming, softball, along with track and field. The games are free and open to the public. By the way, the Flame of Hope made a stop here in Alexandria last Wednesday on its way to the Special Olympics Games in the Twin Cities. Mayor Bobby Osterberg talked about that honor that was bestowed on the city of Alexandria.
7: I don't know that your listeners understand what a big deal that is for Alexandria. Alexandria earned that position on the final leg of the torch run. It's not like our name was picked out of a barrel, or they're going in alphabetical order through the state of Minnesota. But you know, the police department, the law enforcement in Alexandria has just been exemplary in their support of Special Olympics. And because of that, we've earned a spot on the final leg of the torch run.
5: By the way, athletes from the area are competing this week in the Twin Cities. Good luck to them. And that's a look at your news. I'm Mark Anthony.
8: Thank you, Mark. And now 16 after 10 o'clock, Jackson here, checking out the KXRA community calendar. And just wanted to let you know, once again, The Mouse Trap by Agatha Christie performs at Theater Lahamadou starting tonight, 7:30, tomorrow night, 7:30. 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Pope County food drop will take place on Thursday at Glenwood United Parish, but you do have to register to take part in that. Minnesota Department of Transportation seeking public feedback on their Greater Minnesota Transit Plan. They'll be collecting comments online, which they have been doing, and then they're also inviting you to participate in a virtual listening session. There's one tonight from 6 to 7:30. You need to go to the MnDOT webpage and pick up the link there. Each session will contain the same content, so you can attend at whichever time is better for you. But MnDOT.gov to find out more about that. Glendalough State Park. This Thursday, June 25th, you're invited to part of their summer series called Minnesota Fishes. You meet at the dining hall, and then you'll join naturalist Dora and Fish and Wildlife's fisheries technician Ben Johnson for a talk on local fish species that call Glendalough State Park their home. So that starts at 3 o'clock Thursday afternoon. You can call them if you need any more information, 218-261-6904. And there is a look at the KXRA community calendar. And I'll be right back with funeral announcements on KXRA.
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8: And funeral announcements on this Tuesday, June 23rd. Vicki Lynn Thompson, age 68, of Park Rapids, formerly of Glenwood, died on Wednesday, June 17th. A memorial service will be held at 11 o'clock tomorrow morning at Glenwood Lutheran Church. Visitation 1 hour prior to the service, and arrangements with Hoplin Hitchcock Funeral Home for Vicki Thompson, age 68, of Park Rapids, formerly of Glenwood. Barbara Ann Barb Paulson, age 61, died on June the 10th. There will be a visitation to celebrate Barb's life at Anderson Funeral Home in Alexandria on Sunday, June 28th, from 1 to 6 p.m. Again, that's for Barb Paulson, age 61. Jola Greta Amundsen, age 88, died on Thursday, June 11th. A celebration of life service will be held at 11 a.m. on Monday, June 29th at First Lutheran Church in Alexandria. Visitation will be 1 hour prior to the service. Arrangements with Anderson Funeral Home for Jola Amundsen, age 88. Harry Ed Colon, age 74, died on Wednesday, January 21st. A graveside service with full military honors will be held at 1:30 p.m. on Monday, June 29th at Geneva Cemetery in Alexandria. Arrangements with Anderson Funeral Home for Ed Colon, age 74. Those are your funeral announcements on this Tuesday, June 23rd. Our time is 10:21.
11: Christofferson Bait has been serving fishermen in the lakes area for over 80 years. They have the largest selection of fishing equipment and the right advice on how to get them in the boat.
12: This week's tip is for bass. With the bass now off the spawn, the bite is starting to pick up. Start looking to midsummer patterns to target both largemouth and smallmouth bass. A topwater bait like a frog or whopper plopper style bait fished over the shallow flats or heavier weed cover, or a Ned rig or drop shot fished off the deep weed line is a great way to get bit.
11: Christofferson Bait, 3rd Avenue, Alexandria.
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13: For MNN Sports, I'm Kevin Falmas. The Twins hosted the best team in baseball last night at Target Field, featuring the best player of this generation.
14: And he swings and tracks this one deep into the night, and that is a leadoff home run. Number 6 of the year, number 30 of his career, Shohei Ohtani, giving the fans a treat. And those in Dodger blue are on their feet, saluting a leadoff home run from Shohei Ohtani.
13: Twins radio with a call last night, a leadoff homer for the Dodgers as they go on to beat the Twins 2-1 at Target Field. Zebby Matthews gave up both homers in the loss, including the shot by Shohei.
15: Yeah, I told myself to get ahead, and I didn't do that. And in the two home runs I gave up, I fell behind both him and Freddie. But I really felt like in order to, have success against this lineup, to, just get ahead and keep them off balance, wasn't able to do that on those two APs, but able to work around it.
13: Twins lose and see their two-game win streak come to an end. Dodgers get their 50th win of the season. Game two is tonight at 6:40 from Target Field. Joe Ryan is out with illness, so Kendra Rojas is slated to take the mound for Minnesota. In the NBA, the first round of the draft is tonight in Brooklyn, and the Timberwolves made a move last night to set the table.
16: Randle with a slam inside to finish with the left hand.
17: Man, that was strong.
16: That's an air ball, but Julius Randle with the offensive rebound, and he'll flush the putback.
13: Alan Horton on the Timberwolves radio network, remembering Julius Randle. He's a Timberwolf no more. Last

0: Hi, this is Paula.
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10: Weddings don't always go as planned. Just ask Brittany and Sean Tuohy. They spent 11 months planning their special day. They booked a venue in Spokane, Washington for late September and planned nearly the entire event to be outdoors. The changing fall colors would be a perfect backdrop for their wedding photos. For months, the weather in Spokane was warm and sunny. But a week before the wedding, the sunshine turned to dark clouds and rain. The morning of the wedding, the rain turned to snow. Nearly 20 guests canceled because of the weather. The bride almost lost her veil in the wind, and one of the bridesmaids slipped and did a faceplant right in the snow. The wedding was nearly a disaster. I say nearly because Brittany and Sean refused to let the inclement weather ruin their special day. Instead of a backdrop of fall colors, their photos were taken in a winter wonderland. The important thing, they realized, wasn't their wedding day. It was their marriage. 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Every relationship is a journey into whiteout conditions. 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Marriages aren't good because they're perfect or because they never face obstacles. They're good because couples love each other and keep their relationship a top priority, even when things don't go as planned. To help your marriage thrive, visit FocusOnTheFamily.com. I'm Jim Daly.
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0: From Arizona to South Carolina, New Jersey to Oregon, this is American Radio Journal. On this edition, efforts are underway to enact an amendment to the U.S. Constitution empowering only U.S. citizens to vote. Jack Tomczak from Americans for Citizen Voting is here with details. Scott Parkinson from the Club for Growth has the real story on primary election results in Georgia, Alabama, and Nevada. Given the high cost of gasoline, should the government at least temporarily suspend gas taxes? Eric Boehm of Reason Magazine explores the idea with Josiah Neely from the R Street Institute. And the Declaration of Independence is premised on self-evident truths. Chaos ensues when not everyone honors those truths. Keith Rothfuss has this week's American Radio Journal commentary. I'm Loman Henry, and welcome to American Radio Journal. If any state legalized allowing non-citizens to vote, that would also allow them to vote in congressional elections. To ensure that only U.S. citizens are empowered to vote, Americans for Citizen Voting is promoting an amendment to the U.S. Constitution. Jack Tomczak is Vice President of Americans for Citizen Voting, and he is here now with details. Jack, welcome to American Radio Journal. Jack, when we talk about non-citizens voting, I guess my first question is, what would be the rationale for allowing non-citizens to vote? It seems to be something that would be counterintuitive.
1: It would be. And for the folks that the municipalities, which there are 24 of them across four states that allow non-citizen voting, the argument is these people are here, they're paying taxes, they are members of the community, so why shouldn't they get a vote? And those things may be true, but our position at Americans for Citizen Voting is if you want that vote, just go all the way, go through the naturalization process, become a citizen, become a member of the greatest country in the world throughout the history of time,

0: all the way in, and then you can get a vote.
1: Are there any states that allow non-citizens to vote, or is it all mostly at the county or local levels?
0: Right now, it's just at the local level, but there have been several bills over the last couple of decades in a handful of states to legalize non-citizen voting at the state level. The most recent one is in 2023 in Connecticut. They had a bill to legalize non-citizen voting, and there's been a handful over the last 20 years in New York to legalize non-citizen voting on the state level, which would trigger legal non-citizen voting for congressional elections. Most people don't know that, but in the U.S. Constitution, Article 1, Section 2, and the 17th Amendment, it says for determining who is eligible to vote in congressional elections, it says whoever a state lets vote for their state's most numerous legislative body is also allowed to vote for Congress. And that's important.
1: So then we would have non-citizens helping to determine who sits in the U.S. House of Representatives, the U.S. Senate, making laws for the rest of us?
0: That's right. And with the local municipal non-citizen voting, one can make the argument, let people do what they want to do. I don't live there. It's not my business. But with a congressional election, a state that you don't live in is still electing members of Congress, and Congress impacts everybody. So it is everybody's business who's voting in congressional elections.
1: Speaking of impacts, non-citizens are, if I'm correct, and you probably know the answer to this, are they counted in the census? Because that's how we determine congressional reapportionment.
0: Yes, they are counted in the census. You're correct on that one. It makes no sense, but them's the rules so far.
1: Any efforts in Congress to change that, or is that something that the Trump administration can do by executive order?
0: I'm no expert, but I think that would take legislative action, and that would take a Congress that could work together and get things done, which is not a Congress we have now. So I don't think that's going to be happening anytime soon. However, with our amendment to the U.S. Constitution, we do see it as a bipartisan bill because Democrats, even though they're not with Republicans on many of these election integrity bills, on this one, no member of Congress has said publicly that they want non-citizens voting in the elections that impact them. Now, if they want to say that publicly, I dare them to, but so far none have. So we would like to put them on the spot and make them take that vote.
1: When you say your amendment, you're talking about an amendment to the U.S. Constitution. Tell us a little bit about the proposed amendment.
0: House Joint Resolution 152, we're calling it the U.S. Citizen Voting Amendment. H.J.R. 152 by Congresswoman Laurel Lee out of Florida would amend the U.S. Constitution to sever the tie that exists between state legislative elections and congressional elections. So that if someday when California legalizes non-citizen voting for their state legislature, it doesn't trigger the automatic eligibility that the U.S. Constitution says it has to trigger for congressional elections. We want those things, that we want that tie broken. We want whatever nonsense California does not to impact the rest of the country. And the only way to sever that tie is by amending the Constitution, because that's where it says that there is a tie. So there's no statute that can change what the Constitution says. So that's why we need to amend the U.S. Constitution, and we're hoping to get it through Congress this summer.
1: And once you get it through Congress, then that does have to go to a number of states in order to be ratified, correct?
0: It does. It's got to be ratified in three-quarters of the states, which is 38 states. And the way that this bill is set up, it's a little different than most constitutional amendments. Most amendments are sent to state legislatures to be ratified. But this bill, the U.S. Citizen Voting Amendment, is the ratification mechanism is the same as the mechanism used for the repeal of prohibition back in 1933, which is, rather than going to a state legislature, it goes directly to the people of the various states to be voted on. So essentially, we are putting citizen-only voting or non-citizen voting on the ballot for the American people to directly vote on themselves, which It's only happened once in this country, and anybody who experienced that is no longer with us. So this will be a first time for everybody.
1: Jack Tomczak is Vice President of Americans for Citizen Voting. They're working for just that. Jack, tell us just a little bit about Americans for Citizen Voting. Where can folks find you on the web?
0: Americans for Citizen Voting, up until this year, has been working on amending state constitutions to make sure that only U.S. citizens are allowed to vote. And this year we're tackling the U.S. Constitution. You can find everything you need to know about both topics at onlycitizens.vote. That's onlycitizens.vote.
1: Jack Tomczak of Americans for Citizen Voting. Jack, thank you for taking time to be with us.
0: Thanks for having me.
1: Scott Parkinson of the Club for Growth. We have, over the past few weeks, been reporting on primaries as we're going state by state through this primary season. Another batch of primary election results to parse through with Scott Parkinson. Scott, great having you here.
2: It's my pleasure.
1: We had three more state primaries this past week. Let's start out, Scott, with the Peach State of Georgia, which is going to be somewhat pivotal here. Want to give us the result and talk a bit about the importance of Georgia?
2: Well, I would take all the way back to 2020 when we had those two runoff elections leading up to J6 when Kelly Loeffler and David Perdue lost those races to Raphael Warnock and John Ossoff. Fast forward 6 years later, Ossoff is now running for re-election. He's a young, popular Southern Democrat, and a lot of people think that this guy is moderate. Maybe he's got a shot at the presidency in the future. And obviously, Georgia is a state that's swaying back for President Trump in the 2024 election. So that really makes this the best pickup opportunity for those Senate Republicans in 2026. We had a grueling primary with three strong candidates. And the first one was Buddy Carter, a congressman from Georgia. And he lost in the first round, did not advance to the runoff. And Georgia obviously requires that 50+1 vote margin in order to advance and win the nomination. And so this went to a runoff this week with former college football coach Derek Dooley taking on Congressman Mike Collins. The Club for Growth PAC had endorsed Collins probably in about the beginning of March, I think the first week of March. And Collins was well positioned throughout as the front runner, but he was sort of stuck in the mid-30s type percentage when it came to a three-way ballot. And so when Collins faced Derek Dooley head-to-head this week, there was a lot of questions on would he be able to make it through. There was some controversy surrounding his candidacy. They fired, I think, a campaign staffer and sort of replaced the campaign team a few weeks ago. But nonetheless, he did persevere, and late in the week last week, President Trump also issued his complete and total endorsement for Mike Collins. And so Collins did end up winning that nomination, sort of running away with it, and he's going to be well-positioned, I think, to take on John Ossoff. You have a night-and-day difference, sort of the cosmopolitan Democrat socialist that votes with Chuck Schumer all the time and hangs out in New York City. And then you have sort of the down-to-earth trucker, businessman, MAGA candidate, Mike Collins. MAGA Mike is what we're going to call him. I think he's going to be a tremendous senator. He's got 100% rating with the Club for Growth and our Club for Growth Foundation scorecard. And so I'm just really excited about this race. You know, listen, John Ossoff does have the truck full of money, the Democrat machine, the low-dollar army, as I call them, they have been funneling millions, tens of millions of dollars to Ossoff. And I think that we're going to learn on July 15th that Ossoff has approaching $100 million raised. He's already over a $60 million threshold with roughly $30 million cash on hand. Collins has had to spend his money to fend off those primary challengers from Buddy Carter and Derek Dooley. And so this is going to be a tough one because of the finance advantage that it appears Ossoff has today. But I think that Georgia, the Peach State, is a red state, and we're excited about winning that one in the midterm.
1: Wow, $100 million for USA. You could almost buy Atlanta for that amount of money. So it's going to be a battle royale in Georgia. A couple of other states had primaries, and pretty much the primary is the election. So let's talk, first of all, about Alabama down in the heart of Dixie.
2: The first thing is Tommy Tuberville has run basically unopposed to be the Republican nominee to be the next governor of Alabama. And that opened up his U.S. Senate seat, where Barry Moore, who has been supported by the Club for Growth PAC in his congressional races, we endorsed him many, many months ago alongside President Trump, because Barry is a solid conservative. He knows how to vote for our constitutional freedoms and a limited government when it comes to sort of what the size, scope, and power of the federal government should be. I think he's got the right head on the shoulders. And he faced a sort of a rising star in Alabama, Jared Hudson, somebody that kind of came out of nowhere, was a Navy SEAL, and gave Barry a sort of a run for the money. This was a race that Barry did end up winning by roughly 11%, and he will easily, I think, consolidate that Republican vote and be the next United States Senator from Alabama. I'm really excited for Barry and his family and the people of Alabama, because I think that we need more conservatives in the United States Senate. Barry's been a member of the House Freedom Caucus. He also has a tremendous rating with the Club for Growth. And I just think that he's going to be a strong ally to senators like Mike Lee, Rick Scott, Ron Johnson, and Ted Cruz.
1: Meanwhile, over in Oklahoma, because former U.S. Senator Mark Wayne Mullen was tapped to be Homeland Security Secretary, an open seat, if you will, what happened there?
2: Well, the odd thing about Oklahoma is when the governor appoints a senator to fill a vacancy for the U.S. Senate, he appointed Alan Armstrong, but the rules in Oklahoma state that you can't run for re-election after you've been appointed. So Alan Armstrong is not running for the Republican nomination. And said we've got a tremendous member of the House of Representatives, Kevin Hearn, that really ran sort of a primary election without strong opposition. I think he finished with close to 70% in the Republican primary on Tuesday night. Hearn has been involved in business. He's been an investor. He's been a McDonald's franchisee. And he's just been a tremendous conservative for Oklahoma. We're really excited that he is going to be the next United States Senator there. He'll obviously win that general election on November 3rd, and he will be sworn in on January 3rd, 2027.
1: Scott Parkinson at the Club for Growth, keeping track of all these primary elections as we go state by state through, well, what I guess is now early summer. Scott, tell us a little bit about the Club for Growth.
2: The Club for Growth PAC is based out of Washington, D.C. 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
1: Scott Parkinson at the Club for Growth. 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
2: You're welcome.
1: High gasoline prices have brought about calls for suspending or even ending gasoline taxes. To learn more, Eric Boehm of Reason Magazine talks with Josiah Needley from the R Street Institute.
3: Should we junk the gas tax? That's the question that my guest today asks in his latest article, which you can find at rstreet.org. And it's a question that I think a lot of Americans are probably asking this year, or at least wondering about. You know, gas prices, they always seem to go up in the summertime. This year, they're peaking a bit higher due to the late unpleasantness in the Middle East, a resolution to that conflict, perhaps on the horizon. And maybe that means lower prices to come. But in the meantime, Americans certainly paying a pretty penny at the pump. And so that's what we will take a look at today. Hi, folks. I'm Eric Boehm with Reason Magazine. Thanks for joining us on this edition of American Radio Journal. My guest today is Josiah Needley. He is a resident senior fellow for energy policy at the R Street Institute. And Josiah, appreciate you being here. As you put it in that post, should we junk the gas tax? I think that's a question probably a lot of people are asking right now.
4: Yeah, thank you. And I can almost hear the shouts of yes coming through the radios there.
3: Yeah, I think I can hear that too. Thank you for joining us. Look, before we can talk about the mechanics of what the gas tax does and what could happen if we get rid of it, I guess we should just establish, how much is it? Like when I go fill up at the gas pump and I pay $4 a gallon or whatever it is right now, how much of that is going to the government?
4: Yeah, absolutely. So there's two different gas taxes. There's a federal gas tax that's the same throughout the country. It's 18 cents and change per gallon. And then in a different states have different gas taxes, and some of them are in that same range of 25 cents. Some of them are higher. In California, they have very high gas taxes.
3: Yeah, certainly that's one of the reasons why gas prices can vary so much from state to state. I know I live in Virginia, but my parents are up in Pennsylvania. Whenever I make the drive up there, Pennsylvania's got one of the highest state gas taxes in the country. It seems like it's always 20, 50 cents more expensive to fill up there. So I tried to do that down here before I make the trip. Okay, so obviously the gas tax is adding to the price at the pump. But then the flip side of this point, and a point that you make in your piece, Josiah, is that we also have to understand what the gas tax goes towards. One thing to cut taxes, but if you don't cut spending, you end up with deficits. So where's that gas tax money going? What is it paying for?
4: As long as you have government spending money, the money has to come from somewhere. And the idea behind the gas tax is that the money goes to fund roads and highways, building and maintenance. And so there's a logic to that. Someone doesn't drive, they're not using the roads, they're also not paying gas tax. And the more someone drives on the road, approximately, the more wear and tear they're putting on it, the more use they're getting out of it, the more they would pay. So that's kind of the philosophical idea of like why you would have this thing. Unfortunately, we can get into this a little bit. I think maybe that made sense 50 years ago, but today that's becoming less and less tenable.
3: And that's because what? You've got people driving electric cars and they don't pay any gas tax. I guess they're using the roads for free, or you've got cars that are just more fuel efficient than they used to be. I guess the government's probably getting less revenue out of the gas tax than it used to.
4: Yeah, that's right. So you do have electric vehicles, which are not going to be paying any gas tax at all. But even your just standard gas guzzler, the fuel efficiency, the miles per gallon, has more than doubled over the last 50 years. But what that does mean, the gas tax has not been raised in 30 years, over 30 years. It's set at a nominal rate. So that means that fuel efficiency, electric vehicles, inflation also, the real value of what 18 cents was in 1994 is about twice what it is now. So all of these things from a consumer perspective, those are good because it means that the bite at the pump is not quite as much and you don't have to fill up as often. But when you look at, well, we do need the money for roads, that's becoming kind of an issue over time.
3: And of course, I mean, you said it, but you can't cut the taxes unless you're also going to cut the spending. So it might sound nice to get rid of the gas tax, but also, I don't know. We got to pay for the roads somehow. We are chatting with Josiah Neely from the R Street Institute about his latest piece about whether we could junk the gas tax, or maybe we should just change the gas tax a bit, Josiah. That's kind of the point that you're making here. Just about a minute left. Give us a sense of what other ideas are out there. What could we do to fix some of the problems that you were just talking about?
4: One thing would just be to fund it out of roads, out of general revenue. Most things are funded out of general revenue. Okay, maybe that doesn't philosophically work too well, but it's fine. Another thing is some states are experimenting with a vehicle miles travel tax, where every year they track how many miles you drive in the car, and whether it's a gas or an electric or whatever, you have to pay based on that in order to be able to do road funding. So that's an alternative that technology enables. And look, ultimately, I don't like taxes at all. I don't like paying more at the pump. But we do need to have the money come from somewhere in order to be able to build and maintain the roads.
3: Yeah, I mean, I'm right there with you. I don't love taxes, don't love high gas prices. The combination of the two, oh boy, really don't like that either. But we got to pay for the roads somehow. This is, I guess, the way we do it. Certainly, there could be some better suggestions out there, as you mentioned. But I think just getting rid of the gas tax, you know, that just creates a deficit. You got to fill some other way with tax dollars from somewhere else. And in case you haven't looked recently, we're running, you know, like multi-trillion-dollar budget deficits in the general fund at the federal level too. So none of that looks very pretty, but I appreciate you walking us through it here, Josiah. Thank you so much for joining us today.
4: Yeah, thanks for having me.
3: And once again, that is Josiah Neely. He's a senior fellow at the R Street Institute. Check out his latest piece at rstreet.org. Should we junk the gas tax? That's the headline there. For Reason Magazine, I'm Eric Boehm. Catch me right back here next week on another edition of American Radio Journal.
1: Do we still believe in the self-evident truths outlined in the Declaration of Independence? Sadly, today's chaotic political climate results from those who do not. Former Congressman Keith Ruffus explains on this American Radio Journal commentary.
5: A daily check-in on news and social media feeds reflects great chaos in our national life. The hundreds of legacy and social media sources offering a scattershot 360-degree spectrum of perspectives on Iran, gas prices, Wall Street, AI, China, redistricting, uncontrolled spending, scandals, etc., is, in a word, exhausting. Is it any wonder more Americans are tuning out? Why and how do we get to this point in our national discourse? For those with eyes to see and ears to hear, Supreme Court Justice Clarence Thomas recently zeroed in on the root cause of the chaos in a speech at the University of Texas. During his talk, Thomas gave a stringent defense of the self-evident truths recognized in our Declaration of Independence. In contrast to the wisdom of the founders, Thomas criticized the turn of the 20th century social engineer progressives who rejected our founding truths and the freedoms they guaranteed, and opted instead for a trust in government to solve every problem the modern world presented. Citing progressivism's many inroads into our system of government, Thomas warned that, quote, it is unclear whether the Declaration's principles will endure. He stated correctly that because progressivism opposes the Declaration's principles, it is not possible for the two to coexist forever. While the founders proclaimed self-evident truths, progressives ridicule, undercut, and deny the very idea of truth. Another Supreme Court justice, Oliver Wendell Holmes Jr., called truth, quote, the majority vote of that nation that could lick all others. In other words, if 51% of the nation says something is true, then it is. With that premise, however, there is nothing to prevent the 51% from enslaving the 49%. Regrettably, Holmes's thinking has not yet reached the ash heap of history. Advocates for Roe versus Wade and Planned Parenthood versus Casey, for example, are comfortable with the radical subjectivism that denies the inalienable right to life of an entire class of human beings. After all, as we were told in Casey, at the heart of liberty is the right to determine one's own concept of existence, of meaning, of the mystery of human life. Although Roe and Casey are no longer the law of the land, the relativistic philosophy inherent in what was an exercise of raw judicial power lives on. Because relativism denies the existence of truth, it is no leap at all for relativists and progressives to deny the self-evident truths in our Declaration. With those truths out of the way, the path to unbridled power is opened. Just look at Hitler's Germany, Stalin's Russia, and Mao and Xi's China. Hitler's and Stalin's anti-human, anti-universal truth experiments are over. China will face the same fate, as will any system built on relativism. That is because relativism itself is a lie. It proclaims the universal truth that there are no universal truths. Accept the truth that there are no universal truths. Be careful which universal truth you choose. Just in time for this debate on truth, Pope Leo XIV recently released a teaching on the magnificence of humanity in which he addresses this crisis. The Pope writes, Those who command powerful and technological and economic resources, along with substantial human capital for intervention, possess significant capabilities for influencing cultural change. Ultimately, the Pope continues, they can influence a significant number of people concerning the truth about humanity, the world, the meaning of existence, the family, and even God. The Pope concludes, this is pure power detached from truth, which subtly or overtly imposes what it wishes others to accept as true. While the progressive left is increasingly gunning for an all-out victory of will over truth, the voices of Justice Thomas and Pope Leo in defense of truth are in stark contrast to the voices of transactional populism seen on the American right today. Demagoguing issues that 51% of the people may agree upon is not going to save America. What is needed, as Justice Thomas told the audience at the University of Texas, is the courage to defend what the founders did. There are too few people, Thomas said, who are willing to do what it takes to do the right thing, to sacrifice the popularity, flattery, comfort, and security that are the purchase price for principle. And sometimes the purchase price for principle is incredibly high. Just ask Congressman Thomas Massey. So with the approaching 250th anniversary of the Declaration of Independence, let us summon the courage to defeat the chaos that threatens our nation, and let us proclaim without equivocation the truths that are in the Declaration. And let us insist that our political leaders do the same. This is Keith Rothfuss for American Radio Journal.
1: 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I'm Loman Henry. 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
1: News this hour at Town Hall. I'm Bob Agnew in Washington. A sell-off in big tech companies spreading from Asia right back to the U.S. today, and that's pulling stock values lower on Wall Street as well. For the most part, the growing likelihood of interest rate hikes coming later this year, that's not doing much for investor enthusiasm. It's helped to deflate what had been a massive run-up in AI-related stocks in recent days, as traders worry that the higher rates could hamper economic growth. Now, right now, it is a mixed bag. The Dow back into positive territory. It's up 25 points. The UN agency says a plan is underway to evacuate 11,000 stranded seafarers through the Strait of Hormuz. They're part of the backlog ever since the war with Iran began. Meanwhile, Iran's foreign ministry says no visit has been scheduled for UN inspectors to visit Iran's bombed-out nuclear sites.
2: The sites in question are those earlier bombed by the U.S. At a news conference in Tehran, Baghaei's remarks appear to cut against those made by U.S. Vice President J.D. Vance, who said negotiations in Switzerland won an agreement for the IAEA to visit Iranian sites. The IAEA has been in and out of Iran since Israel's 12-day war against Iran in 2025, but has not been granted access to the bombed enrichment sites targeted by America in that war. I'm Charles Villathesma.
1: The Pentagon telling senators it needs roughly $80 billion to help cover the war in Iran.
3: The White House Office of Management and Budget has yet to make a formal request to Congress, but Defense Secretary Pete Hegseth has been making the rounds on Capitol Hill. A top deputy defense secretary told senators about the Iran funding request last week. Some lawmakers are skeptical of the deal President Donald Trump struck with Iran to end the war and wary of the next steps. The White House has requested a remarkable $1.5 trillion for the Pentagon, a nearly 50% increase over the current fiscal year's funding levels. Bernie Bennett, Washington.
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1: Here's Rich Thomason now with the Midday Wall Street Business Report.
5: Wall Street opened lower this morning with tech shares especially hard hit. A slump in SpaceX stock prompted the tech sell-off. SpaceX trades on the NASDAQ, which has suffered heavy losses for days, as investors also grow anxious over massive spending by artificial intelligence companies. A likely interest rate hike by the Fed later this year is also weighing on the equities markets. Chip companies were among the biggest losers in the early going, with Micron and Intel both down more than 7%. Qualcomm fell 6.3%. Data storage companies were also down big time. Oil prices and bond yields held steady overnight. Economists are predicting that a measure of inflation for U.S. consumers due out Thursday from the government rose to 4.1% in May, up from 3.8% in April. For the Wall Street Business Report, I'm Rich Thomason.
1: You find breaking news and analysis at townhall.com. An explosion in Qatar has killed at least 13 people and injured 66.
6: The explosion was described Monday as related to an industrial accident. The blast at the Ras Laffan industrial area could cause further chaos in global energy markets. Qatar remains one of the world's top natural gas producers. Qatar shut down its production after Iran's grip on the Strait of Hormuz meant it couldn't get shipments out to its clients. With Iran loosening its grip as negotiations continue over a permanent end of the war, Qatar began work to try to restart its export terminal. Keith Peters, Washington.
1: France enduring some pretty hot weather these days. On Sunday, trains were canceled in some cases, concerts and sports events also, as authorities cracked down on drinking alcohol in public as an exceptional heat wave unfurled across various parts of Europe. Multiple drownings were reported as people sought relief in whatever water they could find. More at townhall.com.
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10: This is Weatherology. I'm meteorologist Jennifer Wojcicki with your Alexandria Lakes area forecast. Periods of showers and thunderstorms here this afternoon with cloudy skies, a high around 70 degrees. Tonight, a chance for showers and storms, cloudy, a low near 56. By Wednesday, a slight chance for showers and storms here late. Partial sunshine develops, high around 69 degrees. Then on Thursday, mostly sunny, a high around 72. For KXRA, I'm meteorologist Jennifer Wojcicki.
0: Thank you, Jennifer. Cloudy sky, but still dry, and we are at 70 degrees in the lakes area, and winds are out of the south running 14 miles an hour. 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Stay tuned for Kim Komando's Consumer Tech Update.
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13: 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Companies are taking a chainsaw to the org chart, and AI is holding the saw. The coordinating, the scheduling, the status emails nobody reads? A bot does that now. I'm Kim Komando for ExpressVPN. 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Jack Dorsey says middle managers should not exist. Gartner says 1 in 5 companies will erase half that layer by year's end. The bosses left standing now run 12 direct reports, nearly double than what they used to. My prediction, in 3 years, the corporate pyramid has 2 floors, you and the AI that never books a 4 o'clock meeting. And look, some of these layers need trimming. But here's the move if you manage people. Stop doing the work AI does. Coordination is automated. Become the one who makes the judgment call a bot simply cannot. That's the job that survives. 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
17: Coming up in this newscast, the 42nd annual Viking Land Band Festival is this Sunday in Alexandria. And the 38th annual Vintage Card Club of Alexandria has their show this Sunday. We'll talk with Bob Boss about how they're attracting younger car enthusiasts. And today is the final day of the Minnesota State High School Clay Target League Championship at the Alexandria Shooting Park. We'll have more on those stories and many others. But first, a crash between a motorcycle and a tractor has left one person injured in Douglas County. According to the Douglas County Sheriff's Office, yesterday afternoon, they received multiple reports of a motorcycle versus tractor crash near Osakis. Upon arrival, a male identified as 23-year-old Cade Woods was located lying in the South Ditch near a Yamaha street bike. Woods was reportedly conscious and spoke with first responders. Woods appeared to have non-life-threatening but serious injuries. Was flown to St. Cloud Hospital by Lifelink 3. And a federal judge has tossed down subpoenas issued by the U.S. Justice Department to Governor Tim Walz and several Minnesota officials. The subpoenas were tied to an investigation into criticism of federal immigration enforcement and participation in public demonstrations during Operation Metro Surge. Hamline University political analyst David Schultz says,
18: "This is a pretty big win legally for the Walz administration and for Minnesota, at least for this government of Minnesota. And it's also, I think, a personal win for Walz at this point."
17: By the way, the judge ruled these subpoenas were unconstitutional and raised concerns that they were politically motivated. And Minnesota's largest fraud scandals will be the focus of a statewide speaking tour this summer. MNN's John Anderson has more details.
19: The Center of the American Experiment is hosting a series of presentations titled Minnesota Fraud, Follow the Money, Connect the Dots in 20 cities across the state during June and July. The hour-long program will be led by policy fellow Bill Glawn, who has spent the past 4 years investigating fraud in state government programs. Organizers say the presentation will examine how millions of taxpayer dollars intended for people in need were allegedly diverted through fraudulent schemes, identify key figures involved, and track where the money ultimately went. The tour begins Monday in Maple Grove. John Anderson for MNN.
17: All right, thanks, John. And that tour will make a stop here in Alexandria on Tuesday, July 21st, from 5 p.m. to 6:30 p.m. at the Broadway Ballroom Event Center. For more details on that, go to the website, americanexperiment.org. And the Alexandria City Council met last night. Tom Chorley files this report.
20: The Tech College open house is Saturday, October 10th, 10 a.m. till 2 p.m. 18th Avenue from Jefferson Street to Nokomis will be closed during the event. The 250th Birthday of America celebration fly-in is Friday, July 3rd, 2 to 6 p.m. at On His Wings Aviation, 2504 Aga Drive. Craig Anderson, airport manager, supplied the following comments. The wrong address is listed on the permit and event flyer. The proper address, again, is 2504 Aga Drive. No parking will be available at the 2604 Aga Drive address, airport terminal building, due to the higher-than-usual traffic volume expected that day. A request for donations was put forth during the council meeting for installation of a playground on artificial turf on the first base side of the Knute Nelson Memorial Ballpark field and installation of a 24 by 20 foot shade area over the first base patio. Cost would include playground equipment, turf, and shaded area, totaling $46,499. This is Tom Chorley.
17: All right, thanks, Tom. We'll have part two of his reports tomorrow. And the National Weather Service says we could see some showers and thunderstorms today across the area. Most of west central and central Minnesota have a marginal risk of severe weather today. We could pick up anywhere between a quarter and a half inch of rain, along with some hail potentially. Lingering showers will be with us tonight, with some isolated showers continuing tomorrow. Temps will remain cooler than average through Saturday, but a big warm-up is coming our way by Sunday into next week. And the Minnesota State High School Clay Target League Championship wraps up today. The event is recognized as the world's largest youth shooting event. It's held annually at the Alexandria Shooting Park. Nearly 8,000 student-athletes representing over 350 high school teams have been competing since last Monday, June 15th. Tyler Nutch, one of the owners and general manager of the park, says up to this point, the weather has been ideal.
21: Oh, it's been absolutely beautiful. Today is just another day where it's just like, oh my gosh, we could not get better weather. We've been pushing out ice cream cones like it's nobody's business these last couple days with the weather being as nice as it has been. So
17: Class 9A is shooting today on the final day of that event. And the 42nd annual Viking Land Band Festival marches into Alexandria this weekend with marching bands from all across the state. The event will showcase nearly 1,500 performers in 19 ensembles marching down Broadway on Sunday beginning at 1:30 p.m. A highlight of the festival will be two drum and bugle corps representing as special guests with Minnesota Brass and River City Rhythm marching in the parade and representing field show exhibitions prior to the award ceremony. Serving as this year's Grand Marshal will be Joe Kurkowski. And the 38th Annual Vintage Car Club of Alexandria Show and Swap Meet takes place this weekend. The Douglas County Fairgrounds in Alexandria. That event will run from 10 a.m. to 2 p.m. The event will feature approximately 350 display cars, food, music, swap meet vendors, and children activities. Bob Boss of the Vintage Car Club says they're working to attract younger people to love classic cars.
22: They have they call it a young guns. That's for the teenage crowd, or bring out your car. If it's not painted or whatever, we don't care. Just bring your car out and have some fun and walk around.
17: By the way, admission is free for all show cars and just $5 for the general public. Kids under 12 get in free. Bob says it's a good value and something good, too, for the area.
22: And it's a good thing for the community. People can come and enjoy the cars, and it's not a big costly thing.
17: By the way, for more details on the event, just go to the Facebook page. And the Special Olympics USA Games kicked off yesterday in the Twin Cities. The four-day event is expected to attract 100,000 visitors. Competitions are taking place at the University of Minnesota, along with the National Sports Center in Blaine. Several sports include basketball, competitive cheer, gymnastics, swimming, softball, along with track and field. The games are free and open to the public. By the way, the Flame of Hope made a stop here in Alexandria last Wednesday on its way to the Special Olympics Games in the Twin Cities. Mayor Bobby Osterberg talked about that honor that was bestowed on the city of Alexandria.
2: I don't know that your listeners understand what a big deal that is for Alexandria. Alexandria earned that position on the final leg of the torch run. It's not like our name was picked out of a barrel or they're going in alphabetical order through the state of Minnesota. But you know, the police department, the law enforcement in Alexandria has just been exemplary in their support of Special Olympics. And because of that, we earned a spot on the final leg of the torch run.
17: By the way, athletes from the area are competing this week in the Twin Cities. Good luck to them. And that's a look at your news. I'm Mark Anthony.
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0: And it's time now for Smart Money with Ameriprise Financial Services in Alexandria. It's a Tuesday. Our guest all this week, we have Josh Tatchy back at it. We kicked off the week yesterday. Hi there, Josh.
1: Good morning, Mark.
0: Yeah, of course, we're talking wealth preservation and tax strategies today. I know we're going to be looking at some specific tax strategies. Where would you, sir, like to begin today?
1: Yeah, well, there's a lot of topics to cover when it comes to, you know, tax strategies and certain implementation of those strategies. So we'll just start with some of the more basic ones, and then we'll see where that leads us. But when we think of, you know, taking advantage of things from a tax standpoint, make sure you take advantage of your employer match. That's a pretty easy one and one that most people do, but once in a while that's overlooked. So certainly you want to do that. Then we talk about like an HSA. If you're able to contribute to an HSA, a health savings account, that is a great tool from a tax standpoint. The contributions go in pre-tax, lowering your tax bill, and they come out tax-free. It doesn't get any better than that. So that's something you want to look at if you're able to fund an HSA. Then you look at, you know, pre-tax savings or Roth savings, depending, again, on your tax bracket now and your situation now versus where you think it's going to be. But take advantage of those opportunities, whether it's an employer plan or your employer plan and an IRA, if you can afford to do both. That's something you want to take a good look at. You've got tax deferral in both, but do you need the tax savings now, or do you need it on the back end in a Roth? But take a look at that. Certainly take advantage of those opportunities. If you are contributing and you've got extra dollars, backdoor Roths, if you're otherwise ineligible to contribute to a Roth because your income's too high, you can do what's called a backdoor Roth. They have what's called a mega backdoor Roth. If your employer plan offers after-tax contributions to the plan, that can be really powerful. Again, if you've got enough money to do it, there's ways to oftentimes be tax sensitive and tax aware when we're saving those dollars. We want to do that and be as efficient as we possibly can. Again, sometimes people will use life insurance. Again, depending on what it is they're trying to achieve, certainly you want to have insurance and a death benefit, but there can be a savings component and a tax efficiency component to life insurance as well. So that's part of the conversation. Do you need more tax deferral or not? There can be certain products that can help with tax deferral. Do you need tax-free income? We talk a lot about Roth conversions, taking money from pre-tax accounts and converting those to Roths. If you're in a year where your income's lower or maybe early in retirement before you start RMDs, you might have some gap years in there, maybe before starting Social Security. Those times where your income's maybe a little lower, it might make sense to convert to a Roth. You want to be really careful with that. A lot of times people will make decisions converting large dollar amounts, or they hear kind of it's a hot topic, Mark, and people want to do it and they say, oh, this is a great idea. Well, you want to look again, if you do that, how it impacts everything else. Is this going to impact your IRMA limits and how much you pay for Medicare? Is it going to impact your Minnesota Social Security? Are you going to jump tax brackets? There's a lot to that, and you want to make sure you understand the ramifications before you convert. But that can be part of it. How tax efficient are your non-qualified, non-retirement accounts? Do you need to look at maybe some municipal bond income that's state and or state or federal tax-free? Maybe exchange-traded funds that are tax efficient. Those things all come into play when we talk about these tax strategies. We're trying to make sure you keep as much of your money as possible. For real estate investors that are maybe selling, maybe it's property or their business, you could do what's called a 1031 exchange. That's not for everyone, but if you're looking to avoid paying capital gains at the time of sale, you can identify what's called a like-kind property. It'll allow you to preserve some of that gain and avoid paying tax at that time. That might be a strategy. There's something called NUA, net unrealized appreciation. If you've got a lot of gain, a highly appreciated stock in your employer plan, you can use NUA to pay capital gains tax instead of ordinary income, which might be very beneficial to some, depending again on how highly appreciated that stock is. There's a lot of tax strategies. I'm just throwing a bunch out there.
0: Yeah,
1: you know, when it comes to, comes to gifting, Mark. When you think about gifting, you might bundle your gifts into 1 year so you're able to itemize and not just use a standard deduction every year. If you have a large tax gain in 1 year,

0: charitable distributions. If you're 70 and a half, you can give out of your IRA to nonprofits that qualify. Doesn't hit your tax, your 1040. So that can be a really efficient way to do gifting, or maybe give highly appreciated stock or other assets. So you're not paying the gains on that. You can give it to the charity and they don't have to pay tax. So again, I just threw out, you know, 15 or so tax strategies, but these are things that we want to look at again, depending on your situation, what it is you're trying to achieve. These are all some of the strategies that we talk about. There's certainly others, but these are some of the common ones that people sit down and talk to us about, and then we look to see if there's some efficiencies we can add to their situation from a tax strategy standpoint.
1: Yeah, again, you did list a lot, but I was just kind of blown away because, again, the average person isn't going to know this. That's why it's so critical for someone to see someone like you, another set of eyes, and some great ideas there, Josh. So a lot of these strategies may vary from one year to the next, depending on a number of factors. I'm guessing or assuming this is where communication is critical. Am I correct?
0: It certainly is. You've got that 12-month period to take advantage of these strategies, and some of them you might want a little more time. You know, again, if you're selling something you know about in advance, maybe that's helpful to communicate, right? But sometimes these things happen quickly, and maybe you inherit some assets you didn't know you're going to inherit. Maybe you lose a job. Maybe you take another job that pays more. Maybe you've got an employer plan that you want to, you know, take some funds out of, whatever it is. Your situation changes a lot, right? Your income situation can change a lot. Your goals may change, and also certainly some of the time frame might change depending on, again, a lot of factors. Maybe it's retirement, maybe it's health changes. There's a lot of things that come into play. So all those changes you might experience from a personal side, but then you also throw in the tax changes, you know, changes to the tax code, maybe changes to how the state taxes things, capital gains tax. I mean, there's all these things that come into play. So the more we could communicate up front, certainly if you have an event that you know changes your situation, you want to contact your advisor and your accountant right away. Don't wait till the end of the year. Maybe there's some things you could have taken advantage of in that particular year to help, again, from a tax efficiency standpoint. I know there was several years ago, a client of mine got sick and was unable to work for much of the year. Well, that was a great time to do some conversions for them. Their income was low. So now when we meet, and it's been many years, all the growth in their portfolio has been tax deferred, and they'll never pay tax again. So we took a bad situation and at least made it a little bit better from a tax standpoint. Certainly, they are excited that we did that. And if they hadn't communicated, if they hadn't been in touch saying, hey, you know what, I was ill, I was unable to work for much of the year, if they hadn't got ahead of that and communicated that to me, we would have never done that. And certainly it saved them a lot of tax in the long run. Again, I would always say communication. If you're going to err when it comes to communicating with your advisor, your attorney, your accountant, err on over-communicating, not under. Maybe there's things we can, again, take advantage of and look to add to your specific situation from an efficiency standpoint.
1: So, Josh, too, it's easy to see there are a lot of things to be thinking about, and with the constant change comes the complexity, too. This is where you learn on your own experience, but it's also great to get professionals involved. As I kind of mentioned, I mean, it's critical, I would believe.
0: Yeah, it is. Again, some of these strategies get complicated quickly. Sometimes there's things the accountant might know about that we don't. I always want to look at a copy of the tax return and say, hey, is there anything we're missing? And then let's get the accountant involved. I talked to a client yesterday about doing some conversions. We did some. We got their accountant involved, ran the strategy past them based on last year's tax return and where they're at. That made a lot of sense. There's another one recently. They're taking some money out. They're very comfortable with how much they're taking, but they can continue to take out a little bit more in a low tax bracket. And whether they use it or their kids, they probably aren't going to get it out in a lower tax environment. And that was their thought and their accountant's thought. We looked at the tax return and brought up, let's think about some of these things as options. Maybe you convert. Maybe you take those dollars out, put them in a non-qualified account for your own, you know, to cushion your own cash reserve, whatever it is. Let's get those out of a taxable spot when we can do it in an efficient manner. So it doesn't always have to be complicated.

0: sometimes it is. And when it is, we certainly want to get those tax professionals involved and run those ideas past them to make sure we're not missing anything on our end.
1: Excellent. Well, what are we going to look at tomorrow, the midweek?
0: Tomorrow, we're going to talk a little bit about some specific products that we might use to implement some of these strategies, and then we'll shift gears a little bit more towards wealth preservation the rest of the week.
1: Nice. And again, if people want to sit down with you, again, all these great strategies you listed, and they're thinking, you know, I need, again, another set of eyes on things. But otherwise, if they really want to sit down and have that confident retirement as well, how can they set something up?
0: Yeah, give me a call at 762-8141 or stop by our office. We're located right downtown in Alexandria at 817 Broadway. 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We'll see if there's ways we can help you out.
1: All right. Enjoy your afternoon. We'll talk tomorrow.
0: Sounds good. Thanks, Mark.
1: Yeah, thanks, Josh. Josh Tadshi there. And if you have questions or comments, we always invite you to email to the folks at LaytonBroadcasting.com. Or you can call Ameriprise in Alexandria, 762-8141. And we'll address your questions right here on the air. 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
13: And he swings and cracks this one deep into the night, and that is a leadoff home run. Number 6 of the year, number 30 of his career, Shohei Ohtani, giving the fans a treat. And those in Dodger blue are on their feet. saluting a leadoff home run from Shohei Ohtani.
12: Twins radio with a call last night, a leadoff homer for the Dodgers as they go on to beat the Twins 2-1 at Target Field. Zebby Matthews gave up both homers in the loss, including the shot by Shohei.
14: Yeah, I told myself to get ahead, and I didn't do that. And in the two home runs I gave up, you know, I fell behind both him and Freddie. But I really felt like in order to, you know, have success against this lineup, to, you know, just get ahead and keep them off balance, wasn't able to do that on those two APs, but able to work around it.
12: Twins lose and see their two-game win streak come to an end. Dodgers get their 50th win of the season. Game two is tonight at 6:40 from Target Field. Joe Ryan is out with illness, so Kendra Rojas is slated to take the mound for Minnesota. In the NBA, the first round of the draft is tonight in Brooklyn, and the Timberwolves made a move last night to set the table.
15: Oh! Slam inside the finish with the left hand.
16: Man, that was strong.
15: That's an air ball, but Julius Randle with the offensive rebound, and he'll flush the putback.
12: Alan Horton on the Timberwolves radio network, remembering Julius Randle. He's a Timberwolf no more. Last night, the Wolves sent him and the 28th overall pick to Brooklyn as part of a three-team trade. The Wolves end up with the 33rd overall pick in return. Chicago was also part of the deal. Julius Randle is no longer a Minnesota Timberwolf. He now belongs to the Brooklyn Nets. The first round of the NBA draft is tonight. Second round is tomorrow. The NHL draft is Friday in Buffalo. Kevin Falmus, MNN Sports.
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19: It's the Minnesota Sports Prep Update for Tuesday, June 23rd. I'm Ryan Phelps. The Minnesota State High School League is split into 16 regions, administered by a small fraternity of men, leaders, and former athletes. Except one. She has her own story to tell. Nancy Manderfeld, the Region 6 AA Secretary.
20: Overall, the position of a Region Secretary seems to align very well with athletic directors as a retirement job. And you will find that most of the current Region Secretaries and past ones were either ADs or some capacity in administration in the school system. And I was a little more unique in that way, that even though I had taught, coached, officiated, I wasn't, you know, athletic director. But, and they were mostly men, you know, and there were just a smattering of few women. Sharon Early from 2A was secretary for quite a while, and Vicki Davis out of Hastings, she was for a few years.
19: Athletics has always been a part of this Minnesota native's life, and probably always will be.
20: I grew up in New Ulm, great town to grow up on, and from early on, I was involved in athletics. Park and Recreation Department was wonderful in our town, and I got a lot of opportunities. So I started out playing softball, like what they called the kitten ball in those days. But playing softball and golf and tennis.
19: She got into education and athletics because the family had strong ties to both.
20: My mother was an educator, so I think from early on, I always wanted to be an educator, and that's how I started my career. So I started teaching elementary phi ed. Kids were fantastic, just love kids. And then I coached. I coached a junior high level. I coached junior high basketball, 4 years track and field, 4 years softball. And then I got into officiating. The desire to be connected to athletics and schools and coaches and athletes really never left me. And so an opportunity came up, well, actually 37 years ago, for a region secretary position for 6AA. I applied for it, And I was very fortunate to be awarded the position and grateful for it, you know, through this day.
16: Manderfeld says that being a region secretary is rewarding because of the league's focus on providing great opportunities.
20: You know, the Minnesota State High School League and the athletic directors, the main goal is to provide them with the absolute best opportunity. And they work every day to do that. It is all for the student athletes. And it's all for the music kids. It's all for the fine arts kids. It's really, you know, student and athlete focused.
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22: This is Weatherology. I'm meteorologist Jennifer Wojcicki with your Alexandria Lakes area forecast. Periods of showers and thunderstorms here this afternoon with cloudy skies, a high around 70 degrees. Tonight, a chance for showers and storms, cloudy, a low near 56. By Wednesday, a slight chance for showers and storms here late. Partial sunshine develops, high around 69 degrees. Then on Thursday, mostly sunny, a high around 72. For KXRA, I'm meteorologist Jennifer Wojcicki.
8: Some rain and thunderstorm activity in the area. 66 is our current temperature. The wind is south at 16 miles an hour. Now time for the World Travel Minute on KXRA. The boys chat pretty close after.
23: 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The elusive big hairy beast who walks upright with arms nearly dragging the ground? That's all I knew about Bigfoot until I read a terrific book by John O'Connor titled The Secret History of Bigfoot. Turns out a lot of people believe in Bigfoot, and they travel these United States to prove or disprove its existence. 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In Willow Creek, you'll find the Bigfoot Motel, Bigfoot Books, the annual Bigfoot Days Festival, and a 400-mile-long Bigfoot Trail. But the creature has also been spotted in places like Ohio and Florida. 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
29: Virginia.

0: Jackson, I must say that you have thrown a perfect midnight to six curveball at me again. So,
1: no depth of the rubber bullets, boys.
2: Yeah,
1: you got trouble.
2: Yeah,
0: no information that I can proffer regarding performing act, name of song, name of the year that this.
2: What would you guess? What era?
0: I'm guessing probably early 70s.
1: That's close, yeah. Okay. 73.
2: Okay.
0: Would this be the band First Class by chance? Or?
1: No, this is 10cc, believe it or not.
0: No, definitely. Yeah. I would have never gotten that. So
2: the band that brought you I'm Not in Love.
0: Right.
1: That's right.
0: Yeah. And the things we do for love.
2: Yes,
0: yeah.
2: True.
1: So Rubber Bullets, that's the name of the song.
0: Wow, so it must have been the song that put them on the scene then? Or?
1: This was a huge hit in Europe for them. Okay. They went number one in places like Ireland and the UK. And
2: They don't have any taste. No, I'm only kidding.
1: Hit the top 100. They went to 73 in the U.S.
2: States? Okay.
1: Yeah.
2: Hmm.
1: Yeah, and then they had one called something about Hot Legs. That was a big hit for them after this.
2: Hot Legs.
1: Yeah.
0: Do you have in your intel there, Jackson, 10cc, are they based out of England?
1: Mm-hmm. They are.
0: Okay.
1: Yeah.
2: Yay!
1: So,
2: yeah, a lot of great British bands over there. Right.
1: Nice feeling song there.
0: Yeah. So, yeah, I guess the two 10cc songs that I remember, obviously, I'm Not in Love, you know, which almost kind of reminds me of like a cosmic type. Right. You know, if there was atmospheric pop, that would be it. So,
1: yeah, from what I understood, they took this one keyboard part and then they just kept layering the same one over and over till it's 12 or 15 times deep.
0: As I was hearing this, I was thinking, well, gosh, could this be early ABBA?
2: Before
0: they came through with like Waterloo and SOS and all that stuff. So
2: here's a little I'm Not in Love.

0: And I'm wrong. That's not keyboard. That's all vocals.
1: Okay.
2: Remember the part?
3: Be quiet, big boy. Big boys don't cry.
1: Yes. Yeah.
3: Big boys don't cry.
0: I first noticed that line in the Jaws song. That
1: Oh, yes.
0: When, and what did she say when you grabbed her?
1: Yes. Yeah.
0: Please, mister, please.
1: Yeah. The old novelty. It is interesting how that, you know, Dickie Goodman was one artist that did that. And I don't know if there were others, too, but he had novelty hits. Yeah. You know, there was one, I think, like after Watergate or something like that.
2: Energy.
1: Energy Crisis was another one. And then Mr. Jaws, you know, where he's basically interviewing the shark, who evidently takes him down at the end.
2: You guys want to hear a little bit of it? Here we go. Any moment.
4: You're here on the beach where a giant shark has just eaten a girl swimmer. Well, Mr. Jaws, how was it?
5: Dynamite!
4: And what did she say when you grabbed her?
6: Please, mister, please.
4: I know sharks are stupid, but what did you think when you took that first bite?
7: How sweet it is.
4: Mr. Jaws, before you swim out to sea, have you anything else to say?
8: I can't breathe, be friends. I can't breathe, be friends.
4: With me now is the local sheriff. Sheriff Brody, the shark will be back for lunch. What do you intend to do?
9: Do a little dance. Make a little love. Get down tonight.
4: Just arriving is oceanographer Matt Hooper. Sir, if someone is attacked by a shark, what should they do?
9: Do the hustle.
4: We are going aboard the fishing boat of Captain Quint. Captain, will you be able to catch this giant shark?
7: I will.
2: There you go.
0: Yeah, good stuff.
2: Mr. Jaws.
0: Mm-hmm.
2: David, what year do you think that was?
1: I want to say that was about 1975.
2: Guess what? Yeah. He nailed it.
0: He nailed it. Big surprise.
1: I think Jaws came out in 75 because I think last year was the 50th anniversary of the release.
0: Oh, yeah.
2: Did you see it?
1: You know, I did.
2: Yeah.
1: I may have actually seen that in the movie theater.
2: Wow.
1: I think I saw the original Star Wars in the theater as well.
10: The way to do it, right?
0: You do have a movie background.
2: He does. Yeah. Now he's going to start doing movie reviews.
1: Right.
0: That's right.
1: Film critic D-Mac.
0: Yeah. Right. Yeah. Considering like Gene Shalit died recently. And,
1: right. Yeah. The voids need to be filled.
0: You might have to grow a mustache.
1: Yeah, a bushy one at that. So.
0: Exactly.
2: Have you ever tried to grow a mustache?
1: From right around my brother's wedding in 1987 until about 2008 or 2009, I had a lip sweater.
2: Wow.
0: So that's a good run.
2: Can you picture?
10: No, I
2: can't either.
0: Yeah.
2: Bring in those pictures one day.
1: Yeah, I'll have to see what I can come up with there. So,
0: So this is the first I've heard, being the baseball season, talking Minnesota Twins, their new dance crew. Will be debuting.
1: Yes, I believe
0: in
1: on
0: July.
1: Selected weekend engagements. It's almost like a cheer team for the Minnesota Twins.
2: Boy, they're trying to bring people into the stands, aren't they?
0: A couple of former Vikings cheerleaders will be on that squad.
2: Okay. Yeah.
0: July 10th against the Angels, you'll see them for the first time.
1: Right.
0: So.
2: Okay.
1: Yep, and I believe they've got a number of Friday and Saturday games, maybe a few Sunday games as well. But
2: have you seen that around many ballparks are doing that?
1: Well, you know,
0: I think I saw
1: the Royals have kind of like a spirit squad, you know, where these ladies get up on top of the dugout in between innings, and they might be throwing T-shirts or peanuts into the stands. And
2: guys are throwing them dollar bills or what?
1: No. It's
2: only kidding.
1: Yeah, they're...
2: I'm only kidding.
1: Yeah. You know, many Major League Baseball stadiums are cashless. So if you're throwing dollar bills, you know, they're not going to be used at the stadium anymore. So
0: well, then that's for saving for a rainy day.
2: Yes.
1: Speaking of the downtown Minneapolis area, some comings and goings... The Minnesota Timberwolves have lost one of their assistant coaches, as Micah Norry is reportedly the new head coach of the Portland Trailblazers.
2: Oh, okay.
1: Various media sources, including Bring Me the Sports, are announcing that this morning. Mm. And then, of course, yesterday, Julius Randle got traded away to the purgatory known as the Brooklyn Nets franchise.
0: The purgatory.
1: Yes, not known as a big winner as of late, so... During his two seasons with the Timberwolves, the Wolves made a number of runs into the postseason. He was part of three winning playoff series as a Timberwolf, but it was a three-way deal involving also the Chicago Bulls. I believe the Timberwolves got back a player from the Bulls, and they also got a draft pick, I think, from Brooklyn. But they're at this point, they're not drafting in the first round of the NBA draft tonight, but stay tuned, as they might say.
0: Yeah, hopefully they can have a better season even than last year. That'd be awesome. All right, guys, thanks.
2: You bet.

0: Look at this sweet baby. How was the birth?
1: Oh, it was pretty special.
0: Were you able to do a water birth like you wanted?
1: Yes. 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And it was so good to be right in the hospital in case anything went wrong. My midwife was amazing. She even hooked me up with a speaker to play my birthing playlist.
0: No wonder Alamir delivers so many babies.
1: Alamir Health. It's better here.
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3: As a teenager, my parents' best friends had a farm pond, and during the summer, our two families spent a lot of time together fishing and swimming. I stayed away from algae because I thought it was gross, but otherwise never thought about any health risks from the water. Bob Rose is a retired water quality specialist at the University of Missouri. He says pond water always has waterborne pathogens, but most of them aren't harmful. A source water survey can tell you a lot about the quality.
7: Looking at where the water is coming from, what it flows over before it gets into the pond, that's really about the best thing you can do. If the water runs through a feedlot and gets into the pond, then the chances are very good you'll have exceptionally high levels of bacteria, and you may want to check it. But most of the time, we know that you're going to be above what we would classify as a safe limit for a public beach for swimming.
3: Geese that call your pond home can add a lot of bacteria in the water. However, Rose says the sun will eventually kill much of the bacteria, so it doesn't stay suspended in the water for an extended period of time. If you see green or brown scum, an oily sheen, or floating dead fish, it's not a good idea to jump in. Most algae blooms aren't harmful to humans, but it's unpleasant to swim in. Rose says common sense is your best defense.
7: Can you get in water that's stagnant or water that's got algae in it? Yes, you can. But make sure that you don't drink that water. You don't swallow it. Make sure that you don't get in the water if you have an open wound or something. That could easily get infected.
3: I'm Jody Henke. 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
9: News this hour at Town Hall. I'm Bob Agnew in Washington. Defense Secretary Pete Hegseth has been making the rounds on Capitol Hill. He's telling senators the Pentagon needs roughly $80 billion, mostly to cover the cost of the war in Iran. Some lawmakers, though, are skeptical of the deal President Trump struck with Iran. For some, it's too lenient. They're also wary of next steps. The White House has requested a larger-than-usual overall $1.5 trillion for the Pentagon this fiscal year. That's about a 50% increase over the normal amount. It's primary day in four states today. Voters headed to the polls to elect candidates in Utah, Maryland, New York, and South Carolina, as Laura Winters reports.
10: In New York City, Socialist Mayor Zoran Mamdani endorsing three far-left candidates who are running against sitting Democrat members of Congress. In South Carolina, an interesting situation. There's a runoff race for two Republicans running for governor, President Trump actually endorsing both of them, Pam Yvette and Alan Wilson. The president writing on his Truth Social page, "I can't hurt one of them by only endorsing the other." He goes on to say, "It's a wealth of riches. With either, you can't go wrong."
9: That is Laura Winters reporting on Wall Street. A mixed bag. The Dow up by 105 points. The NASDAQ struggling down 381. There's been a fatal shooting in California.
11: Law enforcement are investigating a shooting at a library in Northern California that left two people dead. Police say they responded to a 911 call on Monday evening where sounds of gunshots and people screaming could be heard. The shooting happened at the Chico branch of the Beauty County Library. The city's chief of police said once officers went inside the library, the suspect fled out from the back. From there, additional law enforcement was able to take the person into custody. Authorities did not release the suspect's name nor details on what prompted the shooting. I'm Haya Punjwani.
9: You'll find more of these stories at townhall.com.
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9: Philanthropic donations in this country were up last year. That's according to an annual report on American giving.
13: Donors gave U.S. charities $617 billion in 2025, marking a 3% increase from the previous year. This was according to the Giving USA 2026 report. Bequests jumped 17%, a trend that could indicate the start of the long-predicted great wealth transfer from baby boomers to their children and charities. Giving increased across all categories, including corporations and individuals. Strong stock markets and economic growth contributed to this rise, despite federal cuts. I'm Marcela Sanchez.
9: The Washington Wizards are on the clock as the next team to make news in a busy June around the NBA and the sports world. The Wizards have the number one pick in the NBA draft, which gets underway tonight in Brooklyn. Breaking news and analysis at townhall.com. More than 100 objects recovered from the deeps in the wreck of the Titanic may be going up for auction soon.
14: Georgia-based RMS Titanic has exclusive salvage rights to the famous wreck and has extracted dishware, gold coins, even pieces of the ship's hull. It wants to sell some of those artifacts for the first time, despite previous agreements to only display them at museums. And
9: that is Rich Thomason reporting. Joseph McGrill Baitup is the man's name, an Australian professional air conditioner cleaner, but honorary town crier. He's been recognized by the Guinness Book of World Records as the world's loudest person. Last week, he got that acknowledgement, the 58-year-old resident recording the loudest ever shout by an individual yelling now at 122.4 decibels. That broke the previous record of 121.7 set by a Northern Ireland teacher in 1994. More on these stories at townhall.com.
15: 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Not going to be doing any yelling around here, no. 5 minutes now after 12, and we're going to talk to Paul Trombley about weather, and it is raining right now, my friend.
16: Yeah, looking at these scattered showers and storms, they're in early afternoon hours. And once these build off to the east, maybe a couple of redeveloping showers or storms yet later this afternoon. Otherwise, clouds, some partial sun later on today with those highs. Staying near 70 with a south wind, 10 to 15. A few showers or storms around early tonight, 56. And then partial sun and some clouds Wednesday, 69. Spotty shower storm tomorrow, but otherwise looking pretty quiet. Northwest winds 10 to 15. 51, partly cloudy Wednesday night. Still comfortable, quiet Thursday, Friday. 72, partly sunny Thursday. And then 53 Thursday night. Still some lower 70s with a mix of clouds and sun Friday. Chance for showers and storms comes in Friday night, 57. So kind of on and off. Scattered showers and storms Saturday, Sunday, along with some partial sun. Upper 70s on Saturday and mid-80s on Sunday. And mid and upper 80s Monday, still a few more storm chances with those warmer temps next week. Mm-hmm. I'm meteorologist Paul Trombley.
15: All right, Paul, I appreciate that. And tomorrow being Wednesday, I'll speak with you then.
16: All right, sounds good.
15: Paul Trombley with the Weatherology Update. It looks like we lost 6 degrees. It was 66 just a short while ago. Now sitting at 59. Humidity is at 93%, a northwest wind at 12 miles an hour. Average high would be 77. We're looking at possibly 71. And the sun sets this evening at 9:15. We're going to listen in to local and regional news with Mark Anthony in a moment.
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20: Coming up in this newscast, the 42nd annual Vikingland Band Festival is this Sunday in Alexandria. And the 38th annual Vintage Card Club of Alexandria has their show this Sunday. We'll talk with Bob Boss about how they're attracting younger car enthusiasts. And today is the final day of the Minnesota State High School Clay Target League Championship at the Alexandria Shooting Park. We'll have more on those stories and many others. But first, a crash between a motorcycle and a tractor has left one person injured in Douglas County. According to the Douglas County Sheriff's Office, yesterday afternoon, they received multiple reports of a motorcycle versus tractor crash near Osakis. Upon arrival, a male identified as 23-year-old Cade Woods was located lying in the south ditch near a Yamaha street bike. Woods was reportedly conscious and spoke with first responders. Woods appeared to have non-life-threatening but serious injuries. Was flown to St. Cloud Hospital by Lifelink 3. And a federal judge has tossed down subpoenas issued by the U.S. Justice Department to Governor Tim Walz and several Minnesota officials. The subpoenas were tied to an investigation into criticism of federal immigration enforcement and participation in public demonstrations during Operation Metro Surge. Hamline University political analyst David Schultz says,
21: "This is a pretty big win legally for the Walz administration and for Minnesota, at least for this government of Minnesota. And it's also, I think, a personal win for Walz at this point."
20: By the way, the judge ruled these subpoenas were unconstitutional and raised concerns that they were politically motivated. And Minnesota's largest fraud scandals will be the focus of a statewide speaking tour this summer. MNN's John Anderson has more details.
0: The Center of the American Experiment is hosting a series of presentations titled Minnesota Fraud, Follow the Money, Connect the Dots in 20 cities across the state during June and July. The hour-long program will be led by policy fellow Bill Glawn, who has spent the past 4 years investigating fraud in state government programs. Organizers say the presentation will examine how millions of taxpayer dollars intended for people in need were allegedly diverted through fraudulent schemes, identify key figures involved, and track where the money ultimately went. The tour begins Monday in Maple Grove. John Anderson for MNN.
20: All right, thanks, John. And that tour will make a stop here in Alexandria on Tuesday, July 21st, from 5 p.m. to 6:30 p.m. at the Broadway Ballroom Event Center. For more details on that, go to the website, americanexperiment.org. And the Alexandria City Council met last night. Tom Chorley files this report.
1: The Tech College Open House is Saturday, October 10th, 10 a.m. till 2 p.m. 18th Avenue from Jefferson Street to Nokomis will be closed during the event. The 250th Birthday of America Celebration fly-in is Friday, July 3rd, 2 to 6 p.m. at On His Wings Aviation, 2504 Aga Drive. Greg Anderson, airport manager, supplied the following comments. The wrong address is listed on the permit and event flyer. The proper address, again, is 2504 Aga Drive. No parking will be available at the 2604 Aga Drive address, Airport Terminal Building, due to the higher-than-usual traffic volume expected that day. A request for donations was put forth during the council meeting for installation of a playground on artificial turf on the first base side of the Knute Nelson Memorial Ballpark field and installation of a 24 by 20 foot shade area over the first base patio. Cost would include playground equipment, turf, and shaded area, totaling $46,499. This is Tom Chorley.
20: All right, thanks, Tom. We'll have part two of his reports tomorrow. And the National Weather Service says we could see some showers and thunderstorms today across the area. Most of west central and central Minnesota have a marginal risk of severe weather today. We could pick up anywhere between a quarter and a half inch of rain, along with some hail potentially. Lingering showers will be with us tonight, with some isolated showers continuing tomorrow. Temps will remain cooler than average through Saturday, but a big warm-up is coming our way by Sunday into next week. And the Minnesota State High School Clay Target League Championship wraps up today. The event is recognized as the world's largest youth shooting event. It's held annually at the Alexandria Shooting Park. Nearly 8,000 student-athletes representing over 350 high school teams have been competing since last Monday, June 15th. Tyler Nutch, one of the owners and general manager of the park, says up to this point, the weather has been ideal.
22: Oh, it's been absolutely beautiful. Today is just another day where it's just like, oh my gosh, we could not get better weather. We've been pushing out ice cream cones like it's nobody's business these last couple days with the weather being as nice as it has been. So
20: Class 9A is shooting today on the final day of that event. And the 42nd annual Viking Land Band Festival marches into Alexandria this weekend with marching bands from all across the state. The event will showcase nearly 1,500 performers in 19 ensembles marching down Broadway on Sunday beginning at 1:30 p.m. A highlight of the festival will be two drum and bugle corps representing as special guests with Minnesota Brass and River City Rhythm marching in the parade and representing field show exhibitions prior to the awards ceremony. Serving as this year's Grand Marshal will be Joe Kurkowski. And the 38th Annual Vintage Car Club of Alexandria Show and Swap Meet takes place this weekend. The Douglas County Fairgrounds in Alexandria. That event will run from 10 a.m. to 2 p.m. The event will feature approximately 350 display cars, food, music, swap meet vendors, and children activities. Bob Boss of the Vintage Car Club says they're working to attract younger people to love classic cars.
23: They have they call it a young guns. That's for the teenage crowd, or bring out your car if it's not painted or whatever. We don't care. Just bring your car out and have some fun and walk around.
20: By the way, admission is free for all show cars and just $5 for the general public. Kids under 12 get in free. Bob says it's a good value and something good, too, for the area.
23: And it's a good thing for the community. People can come and enjoy the cars, and it's not a big costly thing.
20: By the way, for more details on the event, just go to the Facebook page. And the Special Olympics USA Games kicked off yesterday in the Twin Cities. The four-day event is expected to attract 100,000 visitors. Competitions are taking place at the University of Minnesota, along with the National Sports Center in Blaine. Several sports include basketball, competitive cheer, gymnastics, swimming, softball, along with track and field. The games are free and open to the public. By the way, the Flame of Hope made a stop here in Alexandria last Wednesday on its way to the Special Olympics Games in the Twin Cities. Mayor Bobby Osterberg talked about that honor that was bestowed on the city of Alexandria.
2: I don't know that your listeners understand what a big deal that is for Alexandria. Alexandria earned that position on the final leg of the torch run. It's not like our name was picked out of a barrel, or they're going in alphabetical order through the state of Minnesota. But you know, the police department, the law enforcement in Alexandria has just been exemplary in their support of Special Olympics. And because of that, we've earned a spot on the final leg of the torch run.
20: By the way, athletes from the area are competing this week in the Twin Cities. Good luck to them. And that's a look at your news. I'm Mark Anthony.
4: 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Yeah, I'm calling about my son. 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
7: Let's see here, folks. 20 minutes now after 12 on your rainy Tuesday afternoon as we look at the community calendar. And we talked about this briefly yesterday, too. The United Way food drop rotates, of course, between Douglas and Pope counties. This one's happening on Thursday, the 25th. This will be at the Pope location at the Glenwood United Parish in Pope County. And, again, that's Thursday. But you need to register. Registration began this morning. So you let me see here. It says so registration closes when slots are full or 4 p.m. So you have to register. You can do it in either of two ways. You can call them at 834-7800, 834-7800, or uwip.org. Arrive at the food drop at your scheduled time, drive through the pickup line, and receive an assortment of free food. And there you have that. We'll look at the calendar that we have here for our friends at Encore and the Senior Center. Already underway, Bridge A, that'll run until 3 this afternoon, 1 to 2, chair yoga, and I do believe entertainment with North Door Jam. That is going to be from 6 to 8 tonight. Set that one aside there. Westbound I-94 off-ramp exit number 82 near Evansville is going to be closed, and that is starting today, and that will run through August. Free summertime meals at the Woodland Elementary Cafeteria there at 1410 South McKay Avenue in Alexandria. This is happening now through August the 18th. They're open Monday through Friday. They will have one closure. That'll be Friday, July the 3rd. So we're not quite there yet. And breakfast is served 7:30 to 9 a.m. And then they have lunch as well. And that's served from 11 a.m. to 1 p.m. Menus are posted at alexschools.org. Or, let's see, you can call 762-3315 for more information. Kids 18 and under eat free. I had something here that I was going to mention. Summer Series Minnesota Fishes, it tells me, at 3 p.m. Thursday, June the 25th, meet at the dining hall. 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So, yeah, that's coming up Thursday, June the 25th. And that, my friends, is a look at the community calendar. I will take a moment out and review the weatherology forecast one more time, and then we'll have funeral announcements for you as well.
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9: This is Weatherology. I'm meteorologist Jennifer Wojcicki with your Alexandria Lakes area forecast. Periods of showers and thunderstorms here this afternoon with cloudy skies, a high around 70 degrees. Tonight, a chance for showers and storms, cloudy, a low near 56. By Wednesday, a slight chance for showers and storms here late. Partial sunshine develops, high around 69 degrees. Then on Thursday, mostly sunny, a high around 72. For KXRA, I'm meteorologist Jennifer Wojcicki.
7: Thank you, Jennifer. 60 degrees in the lakes area now. Obviously, humidity is up there at 93% and a north wind at 7 miles an hour. I think it's still raining, but I can't tell out the window, but I didn't get a chance to leave the studio to check, but we can expect it to rain for a little bit. And as Paul Trombley mentioned earlier, the sun should come out again later this afternoon for a while, so that's good. Taking a look now at funeral announcements for your Tuesday, June the 23rd, Vicki Lynn Thompson, 68, of Park Rapids, formerly of Glenwood, died on Wednesday, June 17th. A memorial service is at 11 a.m. on Wednesday, June 24th at Glenwood Lutheran Church. Visitation for 1 hour prior to the service. Arrangements are with the Hopland Hitchcock Funeral Home of Glenwood for Vicki Thomason, 68, of Park Rapids, formerly of Glenwood. Barbara Ann, or Barb Paulson, 81, died on June the 10th. A visitation to celebrate Barb's life will be held at Anderson Funeral Home in Alexandria on Sunday, June the 28th, and this is going to happen from 1 until 6 in the evening, again for Barb Paulson, 61. Jola Greta Amundsen, or I should say Amundsen, 88, died on Thursday, June the 11th. A celebration of life will be held at 11 a.m. on Monday, June 29th at First Lutheran Church in Alexandria, with visitation 1 hour prior to the service. Anderson Funeral Home in charge of arrangements for Jola Amundsen, 88. And Harry Ed Colon, 77, died on Wednesday, January the 21st. A graveside service with full military honors will be held at 1:30 p.m. on Monday, June 29th at Geneva Cemetery in Alexandria. And Anderson Funeral Home is in charge of arrangements for Ed Colon, 74. And that is a look at our funeral announcements for today, Tuesday, June the 23rd. A full listing of funeral announcements can be found on our website. That's voiceofalexandria.com. Just look for the announcements tab, and you should find all that information there. As we look forward now to the Linder Farm Network's Midday Farm Review.

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1: Deals. Neil Armstrong waited 6 hours and 39 minutes to step onto the surface of the moon. 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
4: Good afternoon, I'm Lynn Kettleson with today's Midday Farm Review on the Linder Farm Network, the voice of Minnesota agriculture. Well, coming up, a little lower on the corn, higher on the soybeans, we'll have that for you. Weather radar showing in north central Minnesota an area of rain. There could be wider spread rains coming up. More on Dan from that. Linda's been in the newsroom. What's happening?
5: We should be finding out more about the Senate Ag Committee Chair's version of a farm bill today, this afternoon. And we'll be hearing more about that as well now for the rest of the week. Also, a lot about what's happening in the fields, and the Minnesota Youth Livestock Expo is happening this Saturday in Fairmont.
4: 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Starts about 10:30. 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
4: And time now to check the markets on the Linder Farm Network on the Board of Trade. July corn, 410.5, down 1. December, 438, down 1.5. July soybeans, 1117.5, up 1.75. November, 1142.25, up 3/4. July wheat, 588.5, down 9. July oats, 302.75, down 1. July meal, 302 even, up 220. And July oil, 7061, down 54. Minneapolis July wheat, 587.75, down 25. On the Mercantile Exchange, June live cattle, 254.92, down 90. August, 245.87, down 147. August feeder cattle, 368.17, down 225. July lean hogs, 94.27, down 37. October, 81.47, up 62. Class 3 milk futures, barrels 146, steady. Blocks 141.5, up 2.5. And the, We did check the

0: Latest prices here. Here we go. The Class 3 milk, June, $16.01. There we go, up one. July, $15.86, down 11. And the cash cheese, barrels, $1.46 steady. Blocks, $141.50, up 2.50. ADM Corn Processing in Marshall, June through July basis, 35 under July. And that was through the 4th of July. Remaining of July, 40 under July. ADM Soybean Processing in Mankato through July, 5 under July.
1: CHS Soybeans Fairmont through July, 5 under July. CHS Beans Mankato through July, 20 under July. CHS Corn Savage, June, 34 under July. CHS Corn Winona, June, 38 under July.
0: The Dow is up 131, S&P down 67. The NASDAQ Composite currently stands down 390. U.S. dollar index 101.419. That's up 0.4. Our guest market analyst is next.
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1: Joining us, Ron McDaniel, Abbott Futures. Well, Ron, today corn has been a little softer, beans just a little higher. What are you following with those markets?
3: Yes, Linda, we're very quiet. We're very tentative. There's a lot of fishing lines in the water that you've got to keep an eye on. You know, it's not just the Iran situation that we're dealing with. Things are heating up with Ukraine and Russia. Every day it seems like Ukraine is striking some pretty serious infrastructure in Russia. There are gasoline lines in Moscow. Now they've knocked half the power out of the Crimea. You just kind of wonder, they've been knocking each other's port facilities out for loading grain. And here we are with a lot of the world, you know, that's a big part of where wheat gets into world markets is out of that area. So that's something to maybe watch on the side. The daily news would be that the pressure has been on in the corn. They've pressed it down to the lows made last week. So December corn got within 3/4 cent of last week's low. Double bottoms in corn early in a crop year sometimes can be cause for a short covering rally. The funds don't seem to have any interest in owning corn. They are now pressing it short. That's been a different tack for a while. The weather looks very promising for the next week. We are going to heat up with a high pressure ridge. Some people think that that locks in. We always hear that. But it appears that it moves around. It comes in for 5-6 days, but in the 11 to 15 day, that the heat starts to move back west, and then we get some what amounts to some pretty good corn growing weather for the next 2 to 3 weeks. Not so in Europe. They're very hot, dry. From January to May, our exports had dropped like 42% on beans to China from Jan to May. In the meantime, the Brazilian exports were up about 6-8% from a year ago. And again, in February onward, we were very competitive. That's when we shipped all those beans. And we still have issues with the South American supply. So there are still a lot of beans in the gun sites ahead of us from our competitors. So we really do need this biofuel component to hold things together. So we'll see how that all plays out. But right now the funds seem to want to press corn. It could be a spot where it could catch and hold for a bit. But given the supplies coming, you would want to be on your guard to market any brief rally that we can get.
1: Ron McDaniel, Abbott Futures, more in a moment.
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0: 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Year ago, 472,120. Barrels and gilts national, negotiated carcass, weight and average, 97.47. 5-day rolling, 97.09. Iowa, Minnesota, 5-day rolling, 97.73. Pork cutout plant, pork carcass, 95.54, down 54. 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
0: 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Let's bring in our ag weather specialist, Dan Lemke.
8: We have a mix of clouds and sun across the region this midday, along with some showers that have developed across parts of west central and central Minnesota. We have a cool front sliding our way, which will contribute to showers and thunderstorms across the state this afternoon and evening. The risk of severe weather pretty low from this system. We're not looking also at a real soaking rain. Most areas that do get rain, we'll see likely just a few tenths, maybe up to half an inch. Could be more near thunderstorms where some of those totals could be a little higher, but overall, not a huge rainmaker the way things are shaping up right now. After today, stay pretty comfortable and mostly dry through Friday when a few more showers roll into the picture. We've been right around to slightly below average in our temperatures for almost 2 weeks, but it looks like that's going to change for the weekend. High Saturday jump back up into the lower 80s. By Sunday, we vault right into the mid to upper 80s with a few low 90s possible. Also have some increased humidity. Similar conditions are in store for Monday, and as often happens when we get this heat and humidity, so too does our chances for active weather, which does look to be the case for early next week. Highs today generally stay in the 70s, a few isolated lower 80s possible, showers, some thunderstorms possible this afternoon and evening, and our winds switch over and pick up a little bit from the southwest at 10 to 15. Showers overnight, then clearing with lows in the mid to upper 50s. Lingering showers early tomorrow, primarily over parts of west central and central Minnesota, otherwise partly cloudy, dry, and cooler for our Wednesday. Highs in the upper 60s to middle 70s. Partly cloudy Thursday, highs in the mid-70s. Slightly warmer Friday with showers again. Warmer Saturday as highs are back in the 80s. Hotter still for Sunday and Monday with showers and thunderstorms also back in the mix. With your Lindeer Farm Network weather, I'm Dan Lemke.
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0: Topping our farm news, the Minnesota Youth Livestock Expo is this Saturday in Fairmont, Minnesota. Kit Tesey is the organizer of the expo.
11: Seventh annual, what we call Mile Show, Minnesota Youth Livestock Expo in Fairmont, and it'll run from Thursday to Sunday, and we'll have about 600 youth and probably 1,200 exhibitors taking part, and Thursday and Friday, we'll be focusing on sheep, both breeding sheep and market lambs. And then over the weekend, we have breeding and market beef coming in, as well as a goat show and rabbit show. And we'll have food available on the grounds. There's no charge. It's open to the public. Martin County Fairgrounds in Fairmont, right off of I-90. And then 2 weeks from now, in July, the 10th to the 12th, we'll have the Mile Swine Show at the Maurer County Fairgrounds in Austin, and there will be about 300 swine exhibitors and 600 to 700 hogs being shown over there from Friday to Sunday. So big event, all volunteers. We get a lot of great donors that support the shows. So if you're in the area, stop by over the weekend and see the kids show some of their high-quality livestock.
0: And TC says this is the second largest youth livestock show in Minnesota.
11: It is. It's a great opportunity. It's actually the Mile Show. Total exhibits and participants, the second largest youth livestock show in the state, only topped by the Minnesota State Fair at the end of August.
0: And Kent is the organizer of the forums that will be held at FarmFest in August.
11: Well, it is, and there's a lot of important policy issues overall in the country, but certainly with agriculture. And in Minnesota this year, we got kind of a unique situation. We have an open governor's race where the incumbent is not running, and so we have primaries in both the Republican and DFL party. And with Senator Tina Smith not running for re-election, we have an open Senate seat with two very competitive primaries there. And then we have, of course, the congressional races as well, open seat in the 2nd District and the 1st District with a very competitive race. And also we'll be focusing on the 6th, 7th, and 8th District. And we've already set our schedule up. The first day of Farm Fest on the 4th of August, on Tuesday, we'll be having the 1st and 2nd District Congressional Candidate Forums in the morning and the 6th, 7th, and 8th in the afternoon. And then the big day on Wednesday, August 5th at 10:30 in the morning, we'll have the Minnesota Governor's Candidate Forum, and that afternoon at 1:15, the U.S. Senate Candidate Forum. And, of course, all the other fun activity.
0: That's Kent Tesey. 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
1: Whiffles Agronomy Manager for Southern Minnesota, Jared Goplin, has traveled through the southern portion of the state over the past week. He says crops generally look good.
12: Yeah, I mean, honestly, for the start of the growing season, I don't think you could ask for much better looking crops. Been throughout really most of the southern part of Minnesota here in the last week, and boy, most all the crops look really, really, really good. You know, the corn is probably sitting in that, maybe V8 to V10 stage in many areas, you know, waist high or above now. And really the green color is finally set in. Those nodal roots, those crown roots have really taken a good establishment, I guess, with the dry conditions. Really those dry conditions early season mean really good root development, which allows that corn crop especially to access those nutrients in the soil and, get that nice green color that we like to see this time of year. Especially just ahead of where we're starting into that rapid growth phase, which also means rapid uptake of nutrients. So, really that nice uniform color, I guess, tells us that we're setting up for really high yield potential, you know, as long as Mother Nature cooperates with the rest of the year with timely rains.
1: Whiffles Agronomy Manager Jared Goplin.
0: Overall, crops look good in the Candiota County area around Wilmer, with some exceptions, according to Jason Fusi with Central Crop Consulting.
13: Overall, I'd say they look really good. Compared to last year at this time, we were, soft and wet last year, but right now the corn is all nice and even. It's green. We got a couple small pockets in the county that we got a little bit of excessive rain, and we're still seeing a little bit of yellowing, but hopefully that'll snap out of it. Otherwise, yeah, things look good. The corn looks great. The soybeans, it depends on where you're at. We have a fair amount of chlorosis this year, probably some of the worst I've seen in the 29 years that I've been doing this. And so we're really hoping that we can turn this around and have that IDC snap, those beans snap out of that, I guess.
0: And Jason says there's challenges right now with spraying.
13: There's a number of the corn fields that probably didn't get done till late last week. Maybe even a couple of them that were early this week. I think I looked at my calendar, and so far I've had 13 days in June that I had rain, which that's a lot of days of the month that it was raining already. So it's been a struggle, and if it wasn't that, it was the wind that you were fighting. And so yesterday was probably the nicest spray day I've seen so far this month even, but it's been a struggle, but I think the corn is probably finally wrapped up. Beans, we're rolling moderately hard on that. I wish it was a little bit better, warmer conditions, more humidity and stuff to get some Liberty and Enlist out there. Liberty doesn't always like these cool cloudy days and stuff like that. It's not as effective, but
0: and Fusi says growers will need to stay on top of the sugar beet crop.
13: I'd say I'm spraying fungicide sooner than I have ever in my career. That looks really good, but we are already finding Cercospora in the field, which is probably 2 weeks earlier than I ever have in my life. And so kind of a scary sign that we're already starting to see it, and guys need to be really on top of this and spraying fungicide and being proactive. But, they look beautiful, but, hopefully we can keep them green and they don't turn brown on us.
0: Jason Fusi, Central Crop Consulting.
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1: The crops are progressing nicely in the Jackson Rock, Nobles, and Cottonwood County area, according to Jim Nesseth with Extended Ag Services. Nesseth says there are a lot of areas with waist-high corn.
15: Well, a lot of the corn is, I can't tell you exactly what stage they're in, but, you know, we've got a lot of waist-high corn around the area. You know, I think the corn crop looks really good. Soybeans are we're probably, you know, in that B4 or B5 stage, you know, getting close to blooming. And so we got to look at our herbicide restrictions on that for their post-emergence operations there. But beans are coming along nicely, too, but we just could use some warmer temperatures there. And of course, a lot of those herbicides work better when it's warmer and humid out.
1: Jim Nesseth, Extended Ag Services.
0: Even though temperatures have been slightly below average lately, crops in the Mountain Lake area are progressing well, according to farmer Brandon Faust.
16: Really happy at this point. We've been getting timely rains. Honestly, we've been getting around 3/4 of an inch to an inch almost every week. We were to a point where when we were trying to side dress and get spraying done and whatnot, we were hoping it would shut off. But we all know in the back of our mind that come July is probably going to end up getting dry. So we always say, well, we'll take it while we can get it, even though it's frustrating when you're trying to get some stuff done. But we've been getting caught up here. Nitrogen is all on as the 30-inch rows are all been shaded here for probably a good week, 10 days. So they got a good color to it. And we're just trying to get caught up on bean spraying, put it that way. So, but we're in pretty good shape on that side of it.
0: And Fast says corn is making a lot of progress.
16: I haven't staged it, but I know walking out there, I'm 6'3", so it's up to my... up to my armpit, so to give you a little bit of a gauge there, and it's obviously growing rapidly with having moisture and having the heat. This last week, of course, wasn't quite as warm as it was earlier, but with a healthy plant, it's still growing rapidly. Of course, I know there's some guys that have had some windstorms and whatnot, and that's obviously something that we end up worrying about as fast as this corn is stretching out, being a little bit brittle. That it could end up snapping off. But to this point, we've been in pretty good shape. So fairly happy. The beans have been flowering here for 10 days or so, but still trying to get that either late first pass or early second pass beans done and end up getting them cleaned up because, of course, with good growing conditions, the weeds like that too. So just trying to end up staying on top of that.
1: And Faribault County has been getting enough timely rains to keep crops moving, but Wells farmer Darren Johnson says some additional moisture would be welcome.
17: I would say for the most part, everything does look pretty good. You know, we've caught a few fairly timely rains. You know, they haven't been, you know, rains that have been large rains by any means as far as volume goes, but I would say from a timely standpoint, very valuable, you know, because we've been getting these, you know, 2-3 tenths, just kind of keeping everything moving along where it's looking good. But our tank definitely we're maintaining. But as you know, we're going to be moving into a period where we're uptaking a lot of nutrients, but also a large amount of water as well.
1: Darren Johnson, Wells Farmer.
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0: July corn down 1 3/4, December down 2, July beans up 3/4, November down 1/4 cent, and July wheat down 10. 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
20: News at Town Hall. I'm Bob Agnew in Washington. Voters headed to the polls today in Utah, Maryland, New York, and South Carolina. In New York City, the question is not whether the map will stay blue, but just how blue. Socialist Mayor Zohran Mamdani endorsing three far-left candidates who are running against sitting Democrat members of Congress. Republicans appear to be well-positioned in Texas as the November election draws closer. Meanwhile, Kentucky Senator Republican Rand Paul has sent a subpoena to Dr. Anthony Fauci to appear before Congress to talk about his COVID-19 testimony.
21: Senator Rand Paul says the new hearing is expected to take place next month. Paul wants to ask Dr. Fauci about his testimony before Congress regarding the origins of the coronavirus. Originally, Fauci agreed to return to Capitol Hill. That all changed when Tulsi Gabbard, the former director of national intelligence, on her last day in office, did a document dump. The newly released information raises major questions about what Fauci knew. On his way out the door, former President Biden giving Fauci a pardon. The auto pen was used to sign it. Laura Winters reporting.
20: How do you pull off the feat of becoming the loudest shouter ever? Joseph McGrail of Australia, I don't know, he was named by Guinness World Records as the loudest, recording the biggest shout ever by an individual. He says it's not about shouting all the time to practice.
22: Oh, yeah! There's no way that you can actually practice for it. You have to just keep it for the day, especially with the world record attempt. It took me 7 attempts just for one word, which was the word now, and my voice was shot for the next couple of days as well. It was husky. It was terrible.
23: My lords, my ladies and gentlemen, welcome to Canberra!
20: And he managed to shout that word now at 122.4 decibels. More at townhall.com.
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20: A deadly Tesla crash under investigation.
26: The National Highway Traffic Safety Administration is investigating after a Tesla Model 3 vehicle using an automated driving feature slammed into a Texas home at high speed, killing a 76-year-old woman inside the house. It is a significant probe since it involves technology that Elon Musk considers key to Tesla's future. The Tesla CEO is rolling out robo-taxis using automated software in several U.S. cities this year. Rich Thomason reporting.
20: Millions of honeybees escaped into a rural Texas neighborhood after a semi-trailer carrying about 400 hives tipped over, according to local officials. They say that Texas shut down roads in the area on Sunday morning and warned residents to stay inside for several hours as they tried to round up all those bees. The county is located east of Houston. You'll find more on these stories at townhall.com. A great deal of sadness and controversy in the Lone Star State.
3: The parents of a two-year-old girl suing to stop brain death testing at Texas Children's Hospital. They want more time for their daughter to recover following a near-drowning incident. The hospital wants to conduct testing to determine next steps in the child's medical care. Now, most legal battles over life support start after a brain death diagnosis, but this case challenges the testing phase. The family also wants to transfer their daughter to another hospital. Jason Walker reporting.
20: Two factions in the AI sector are clashing in a Democrat primary for a U.S. House seat. New York Assemblyman Alex Borz is a pro-regulation candidate. He's facing opposition from a group funded by OpenAI investors. They spent $7 million on ads against him. More on these stories can be found at townhall.com.
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0: Good afternoon. It is People Radio, KXRA, and time for Swap Shop here during the 1 o'clock hour. We'll talk about what it is you've got for a sale or trade or giveaway or what you're looking to buy. And you can do that, talk about it, by calling 762-8167. 762-8167. Email address is thefolks@leighton.media. And Leighton is spelled LEIGHTON. thefolks@leighton.media. On the street, if you want to drop something by here, we're at 1312 Broadway, Alexandria. 762-8167. Rain feels like it's pretty much stopped. It's very light rain at the moment, anyway. 61 degrees here in the Lakes area. Still some chances of thunderstorm activity throughout the afternoon into the evening. All right. Let's see. Oh, we got this note. The guy who was looking for bucket seats for his rat rod sent a note and said, I found some seats, so you don't have to talk about those anymore. Thank you very much. Appreciate the update. So if you have sent something, say, a week or maybe more ago, that would be one way you wouldn't hear it on the air anymore, is that after a week, then we get rid of it just to keep things updated. So you can resend that, certainly. Otherwise, if whatever it is, if you're looking to buy, you're looking to sell, whatever that is, and that gets taken care of, and you've sent us a mail about that, just let us know. We'll get it out of our pile. Keep everything fresh. Okay, 762-8167. Email thefolks@leighton.media. We've got for sale four used trailer tires with six-hole rims. The tires are weather-cracked, but they do all of them hold air. The size is 225-75-15. 225-75-15. Again, these tires are for sale. 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
0: 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Okay, so I have two 18-inch Craftsman chainsaws. I have one 18-inch Home Light saw with no case. Then have a Toro 12-inch snowblower, $100. Are these all for $100? You'll have to double-check on all the prices. It says all to go, $100. That came right after the snowblower. So you can ask about all that stuff. The details at 763-4210. I think maybe it's supposed to say all ready to go. Like it doesn't need any work. Ready to blow snow. 763-4210. For the chainsaws and the snowblower. Phone number here, Swap Shop, is 762-8167. Email is thefolks@Layton.media. I've got for sale, here's another vacuum cleaner. It's an upright vacuum cleaner, $20. Have a 1979 24-foot Kennedy pontoon with a newer deck. Also comes with a newer trailer and a 65-horse Mercury motor with rebuilt carbs. Other updates? Yes, it has them. And asking $2,500 for the pontoon, the motor, the trailer. We've got light fixtures, 2x4 light fixtures with four LEDs, $20 a piece, and some 8-foot light fixtures with four LEDs, $20 a piece. And white or brown eggs for $1.50 a dozen. All of that, this is the phone number, 304-0925. A call after 3 o'clock. 304-0925. Okay. These are for sale. Have a bunch of reddish-colored landscape bullets, 120 of them to be exact. They're 11.5 inches long, 4 inches wide, 4 inches high. I'll take 50 cents a piece or $50 for the whole thing. And that phone number, 815-2434. 815-2434 for those landscape bullets, blocks. And somebody here looking for some aluminum damaged, in fact, aluminum dock sections wanted. Damaged aluminum dock sections also wanted. Older fishing lures and tackle. Here's that number, 219- 219-81-57. 219-81-57. It's Swap Shop on KXRA. If you've got something you're looking to buy or sell or trade or give away, the phone number is 762-8167. Email address is thefolks@layton.media. 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
0: 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The phone number is 762-8167. If you've got something you would like to sell or give away, something you're looking to buy or could trade, that's something you work out with whomever may be interested in what you have, or the other way around, right? 762-8167 is the phone number to call for Swap Shop. If you've got something that you want to send by email, you can do that. The address is thefolks@layton.media. And we are at 1312 Broadway, Alexandria. If you would prefer to drop something by here or send a regular mail, that's all right, too. Okay, 762-8167. Looking to sell some silver coins, it says here, bullion coins, peace dollars, Morgan dollars, and asking spot value, which right now is $66 an ounce. Says I have some silver eagle coins for $71 a piece. Located in Elbow Lake, but I work in Alexandria during the week, so we can meet up that way. Phone number is area code 218-770-7739. He's got silver coins to sell. Area code 218-770-7739. Let's see. Looking for some used, discarded cedar decking boards. And that phone number is 808-3547. 808-3547. And we have puppies for sale. Have two male beagle puppies available. Super friendly, sociable, great family dogs. They have their first shots. They've been vent checked, well cared for, healthy, rural Alexandria area. For the beagle puppies, the phone number you can call or text is 304-4178. 304-4178. 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If you've got pictures and description, you can send that along. Again, looking for an AM/FM receiver, over 100 watts per channel with the remote, and then have for sale a 14-inch exhaust fan. Works good. Asking $45. The phone number is 219-1428. 219-1428. Good afternoon. Thanks for calling Swap Shop. You're on the air.
11: Hey, Jackson, how you doing?
0: Doing good. How about you?
11: I'm doing great.
0: Nice.
11: Really got it. I'm inside today because of the rain, but that's all right. But I had some golf clubs for sale, and I sold them to a guy named Jim, and if he's listening, I forgot to tell him I got golf shoes. So, but I do have a pair of FootJoy golf shoes. They're about 5 years old. They were $130 when I bought them, and they're used very little. They're size 9.5, and he got the club for his grandson. And if he's listening, give me a call. I want $30 for him. So I'm knocking off $100.
0: Yeah.
11: And they're in good shape. And if anybody else wants them, give me a call. So 612-730-5526.
0: Yeah, I had some FootJoy tennis shoes years ago. They were terrific, comfortable.
11: Yeah. These are spikeless.
0: Yeah.
11: And and they're in great condition. I barely used them. So I cleaned them all up and shined them all up. So,
0: did you spit shine them or just regular shine them?
11: I didn't get that deep into it. No.
0: Okay.
11: I used tap water.
0: Yeah. Okay. All right. Very good. Thank you for the call.
11: Good. They look good.
0: Yeah.
11: They look good, and I stuffed them. Now I stuffed them with grocery bags, plastic grocery bags. So they're nice and stiff, and they're full, and they look great. So
0: yeah,
11: $30, hell of a deal.
0: All right, sounds good. Thank you.
11: Thanks.
0: All right, bye. Phone number is 612-730-5526. 612-730-5526. Good afternoon. You're on Swap Shop.
12: Good afternoon on this wet day.
0: Yes, sir.
12: I've got a couple Chevy Tahoes. They're 99s. They're good 4x4 units. One is a possible driver. It just needs a little mechanic work. Brake line went out and just did not have time to fix it. And then I also have one that is not licensable, but it is a full parts rig. It is a runner and all good parts on that. And looking for $3,500 for both of them. And they can get a hold of me with any other questions at 320-815-7624.
0: All right. Sounds good. Thank you.
12: Thanks. Yeah.
0: All right. So one's repairable. The other is a parts rig, as he said. The phone number is 815-7624. 815-7624. And Swap Shop is at 762-8167. Did I give him his phone number? 815-7624. I did. Okay, good. Okay, what else do we have? For sale. I've got a pair of size 9 steel-toed boots. I have a Minnesota Twins pullover and the metal stand for a garden gazing ball. Those are for sale, along with some new Mountain Dew beach towels. And the phone number is 815-1768. 815-1768 for that lot. I have a trailer for sale, a car hauler, 2015 car hauler. 18-footer, all-new wood, lights, title, tabs, 2-inch ball, 6,000-pound winch, 3,500-pound axles. It's painted silver and looking for $3,300 cash for the car hauler. And the number is 282-6097. 282-6097.

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3: This is weatherology. I'm meteorologist Jennifer Wojcicki with your Alexandria Lakes area forecast. Periods of showers and thunderstorms here this afternoon with cloudy skies, a high around 70 degrees. Tonight, a chance for showers and storms, cloudy, a low near 56. By Wednesday, a slight chance for showers and storms here late. Partial sunshine develops, high around 69 degrees. Then on Thursday, mostly sunny, a high around 72. For KXRA, I'm meteorologist Jennifer Wojcicki.
4: Clouds still with us, and the temperature in the lakes area is, we can get it to it here, 61 degrees. Clouds, the wind is northeast at 7 miles an hour. 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
1: Okay. 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Thank you.
0: Yeah, you bet. Bye.
1: All right, bye. And the number is area code 612-759-1600. 612-759-1600. 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
2: Good afternoon. I have got two Anderson window screens that the window we took out, and the screens are in perfect condition, and I'm giving them away if anybody needs them, because if you need to have a screen replaced, it's kind of spendy. They are 16 3/4 by 36 1/2.
1: Okay.
2: And it's 808-9791.
1: All right. Thank you. I appreciate it. Have a good
2: day. Thank you. Yep, you too.
1: Okay. 808-9791. 808-9791. Good afternoon. Thanks for calling. You're on Swap Shop.
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1: 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The phone number is 762-8167. 762-8167. Email address is thefolks@layton.media. And our street address is 1312 Broadway, Alexandria. 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I have pictures available too. And the phone number is 815-2078. What else? Actually, just a couple things here. And then I will have run out of the mail. So if you've got something for Swap Shop, the number is 762-8167. I've got a 1985 8-horsepower Evinrude kicker motor. Looks and runs like new with tank and hose. And also says new Minn Kota 30-pound troller, all for $500 cash. This is the phone number, 282-6097. 282-6097. Thanks for calling Swap Shop today. You're on the air. Hello?
12: Hello? Hello? Yes. Yes.
1: How's it going for you today?
12: Good.
1: Nice.
12: Thank you. I have a patio bar, four-seat bar, high back table with a glass top, and metal chairs that are in good condition. And we're trying to sell that for $150. And I have pictures, and if anybody needs that, my phone number is 320-491-5612.
1: All right. Sounds good. Thank you.
12: Thank you.
1: Mm-hmm. Have a good day. 491-5612 for the patio bar, the chairs. 491-5612. Swap Shop at 762-8167. Still have this listing. Says I have a 10-year-old Basset Hound Lab Mix that I need to find a good, loving home for. The house I live in, where I'm a tenant, is being foreclosed on, and it's really hard to find a place that will take pets, much less large pets. So this Basset Hound Lab, 10 years old, up to date on shots, neutered, very sweet, playful, loves to eat. And the phone number is 304-8591. 304-8591. Anything else? Let's see. Oh, yeah. We have a very nice two-bedroom twin home west side of Lowry with a garage and a three-season porch. No steps. It's all one level. Utilities paid except electric, lawn mowing, snow removal provided, washer and dryer provided, no smoking, no pets. Looking for a single person or a couple, and you must have good references and a credit score. This is also in a very safe neighborhood. The rent is $1,350 and is available now. Here's the phone number, 491-8243. Your number for Swap Shop is 762-8167. No waiting today. Well, there's been a little bit of waiting, not much. Still those used square glass blocks for sale, 8 inches by 8 by 4 inches, 21 of them, all for $10. And this number is 491-6805. 491-6805. Let's see. The picnic table still for sale here, $50. Also a pair of tires, about 65% tread. And the size is 205-60R15. 205-60R15 for that pair of tires, $60. And then I have a set of four tires, light truck tires, probably between 60 and 65% tread, and here's the size on those, 275-65R18, and $150 for the set of four, 275-65R18. Here's the phone number, the tires, the picnic table, 219-0448. 219-0448. It's Swap Shop on KXRA. We're up to our last break. I will be back.
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1: Good afternoon. Swap Shop on the air here. A few more minutes to go, and the phone is still open. The number is 762-8167. Thank you for calling today. 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
20: I am looking for two tires, 10 R20s. My number is 320-305-9060. They can be used.
1: Okay. All right, I got it. Thanks for the call.
20: Yeah, thank you.
1: Mm-hmm. So, looking for a couple of tires, 10 R20s, and the number is 305-9060. 305-9060. If you've got something for Swap Shop, still time for you, 762-8167. 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
21: Hi there. I have a basketball hoop for like a driveway. It'll tilt and move with wheels, adjustable height, glass backboard. It's in good condition.
1: Okay.
21: And then I also have, it's an old Johnny Stewart game caller. The cassette, the cassette doesn't work too well, but the bag is still good and the speaker is still good. So if somebody is interested in that, we could make a pretty good deal on that.
1: Okay, tell me what that is, actually. Johnny Stewart, well, game caller?
21: Oh, yeah, it's like an electronic game call, like for calling predators or crows, okay. That kind of stuff.
1: Yeah.
21: Yep.
1: Okay.
21: Number is 320-305-1742.
1: 1742. Okay, got it. Thank you.
21: Thank you.
1: Mm-hmm. Have a good day.
21: Bye.
1: Bye. Phone number 305-1742. It's 305-1742, and looks like that's it for your Swap Shop on this Tuesday. Back again tomorrow afternoon. We'll see you at 105.

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9: Good afternoon. It's time for an update here on the Linder Farm Network. I'm Linda Brecky, and Chicago corn futures and soybean futures today. Corn futures on the lower side, soybeans a little higher, especially in the front months. But July corn was down 1 3/4. December down 2 1/4. July soybeans up 1 1/4. November beans up 0.25 cents. Live cattle June down 67. August down 135. August feeder cattle down 227. July lean hogs down 42. August up 50. October up 35. And the Minnesota Youth Livestock Expo is this Thursday, Friday, Saturday, and Sunday in Fairmont. Kent Tesey is an organizer of the expo.
10: 7th annual, what we call Mile Show, Minnesota Youth Livestock Expo in Fairmont, and it'll run from Thursday to Sunday. And we'll have about 600 youth and probably 1,200 exhibitors taking part. And Thursday and Friday, we'll be focusing on sheep, both breeding sheep and market lambs. And then over the weekend, we have breeding and market beef coming in, as well as a goat show and rabbit show. And we'll have food available on the grounds. There's no charge. It's open to the public. Martin County Fairgrounds in Fairmont, right off of I-90. And then 2 weeks from now, in July, the 10th to the 12th, we'll have the Mile Swine Show at the Maurer County Fairgrounds in Austin, and there will be about 300 swine exhibitors and 600 to 700 hogs being shown over there from Friday to Sunday. So big event, all volunteers. We get a lot of great donors that support the shows. So if you're in the area, stop by over the weekend and see some of the kids show some of their high-quality livestock.
9: And TC says this is the second largest youth livestock show in Minnesota.
10: It is. It's a great opportunity. It's actually the Mile Show. Total exhibits and participants, the second largest youth livestock show in the state, only topped by the Minnesota State Fair at the end of August.
9: Ken Tesey. And again, the show is Thursday through Sunday in Fairmont, the Minnesota Youth Livestock Expo, the first show in Fairmont this coming weekend. Ron McDaniel, Abbott Futures, gives us his thoughts on some of the market influences today with the mixed markets. What are you following with those markets?
11: Yes, Linda, we're very quiet. We're very tentative. There's a lot of fishing lines in the water that you've got to keep an eye on. You know, it's not just the Iran situation that we're dealing with. Things are heating up with Ukraine and Russia. Every day it seems like Ukraine is striking some pretty serious infrastructure in Russia. There are gasoline lines in Moscow. Now they've knocked half the power out of the Crimea. You just kind of wonder, they've been knocking each other's port facilities out for loading grain. And here we are with a lot of the world, you know, that's a big part of where wheat gets into world markets is out of that area. So,
9: and Ron did say weather looks to warm up next week, but he says that it isn't expected to last a very long time. And he says some cooler air could move in after a very warm week next week. July corn 409 and 3/4 down 1 3/4. September down 2. December at 437 and a quarter down 2 1/4. July beans 1117 up 1 1/4. November 1141 and 3/4 up 0.25 cent. July Chicago wheat down 10 3/4. July soybean meal up 310. July soybean oil down 56. June live cattle 255.15 down 67. August 246 down 135. August feeder cattle down 227. July lean hogs down 42. August up 50. October up 35.
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13: News this hour at Town Hall. I'm Bob Agnew in Washington. It's been a rough day on Wall Street. It started with a big sell-off in technology across the ocean in Asia, bounced back to the markets in the U.S., and pulled stocks lower on Wall Street. Especially hit hard is the high-tech. NASDAQ, it's down about 558 points at this hour. The Dow Jones Industrial Average has been up and down. Right now it's back down, not far off by about 18 points. A victory for the administration today before the High Court, and we get more details from correspondent Willie Nelson at the White House.
14: The Supreme Court is siding with the Trump administration in an immigration case involving green card holders. In a 6-3 ruling, the court found that lawful permanent residents who leave the country while facing criminal charges can be placed on immigration parole and face deportation proceedings upon their return. The case involved a New Jersey man accused of selling counterfeit clothing who challenged the government's authority after returning from a trip to China. Willie Nelson, The White House.
13: New information revealed in the disappearance of Nancy Guthrie, the 84-year-old mother of NBC host Today host Savannah Guthrie.
15: Savannah Guthrie weeping and wearing black as she sits on the set of the Today Show on NBC, reacting publicly to the revelation that one of the ransom notes indicates her mother Nancy was buried in nature.
13: That is correspondent Laura Winters reporting. Experts trying to explain why the paint is peeling off the Lincoln Memorial reflecting pool.
16: President Donald Trump ordered the pool's renovation in April, and that order included painting its floor and walls blue. Yet within weeks of the work's completion, photographs and videos of floating chunks of a cerulean material that appears to have detached from the pool's walls have gone viral. This material is polyurea coating, a fast-curing and durable surface membrane that can seal in water and is often used to coat swimming pools. David McFadden, CEO of the paint and coating inspection company KTA Tater, says pinning the blame for the floating coating on any one factor would be premature. Bernie Bennett, Washington.
13: More on these stories at townhall.com.
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13: Millions of unexpected bees are flying around in one Texas town not far from Houston.
19: A semi-trailer carrying around 400 hives missed its turn and then tipped over trying to turn around. Emergency officials east of Houston shut down roads Sunday morning, warning residents to stay in their homes while crews and volunteers from local beekeeping businesses worked to salvage as many hives as possible. Chris Moore, owner of local Moore Honey, estimates that only about a quarter of the hives will survive, and only if the queens remain alive after the crash. Losing this many hives will be a huge blow to the owners of those hives. I'm Lisa Dwyer.
13: Voters headed to the polls in four states today for their primaries. They are headed out in Utah, Maryland, New York, and South Carolina. In New York City, Socialist Mayor Zoran Mamdani endorsing three far left candidates against sitting Democrats. Breaking news at townhall.com. France is sweltering as a heat wave triggers a red alert, around 20 drowning deaths as well.
20: Millions of people across France have woken up drenched in sweat after another night of scorching heat, with most of the population exposed to extreme and exceptional temperatures. The organization Meteo France has placed 54 departments under a red heat wave alert. In a country without widespread air conditioning, schools, trains and sporting events remain impacted, while some 20 drowning deaths have been reported since the weekend. The heat wave is exceptionally intense, coming very early in the summer, but with a still uncertain duration, the Weather Service says. I'm Charles de Ledesma.
13: The Supreme Court has ruled that ExxonMobil can sue Cuban state-owned companies in American courts over property on the island nation that was seized after Fidel Castro took power decades ago. You'll find more on these stories at townhall.com.
21: Joe!
22: Well, who has a mailbox in the middle of the road?
21: Sure, Joe. 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
24: This is Weatherology. I'm meteorologist Ray Miller with your Alexandria Lakes area forecast. A chance for additional showers and thunderstorms this afternoon with a high temperature of 71 degrees and winds out of the southwest at 5 to 10. Tonight, we'll see scattered showers and thunderstorms mainly before midnight with a low temperature of 56 degrees. Chance of afternoon thunderstorms Wednesday with a high around 69. Thursday, lots of sun, high of 72. For KXRA, I'm meteorologist Ray Miller. Right now, it's 62.
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30: All right, let's do it. The Markley, Van Camp, and Robbins Show. Jamie Markley, David Van Camp, Scott Robbins.
31: Yo, man.
30: Okay. The second largest Medicaid fraud bust in history.
31: Yeah, the Justice Department announcing this morning a massive Medicaid fraud bust amounting to billions of dollars with hundreds of defendants. HHS Secretary RFK Jr. was part of the festivities today as they were announcing this. Yes. And explained what was going on.
30: Okay. Roll it. And roll it.
32: $6.5 billion in alleged fraud. The second largest amount ever charged in a single health care fraud operation. The Department of Justice charged a record number of Medicaid fraud defendants. More than 440 defendants now face charges.
30: Stop making faces, Scott. He's not done yet.
31: I know. I'll stop.
30: He can't help it.
31: I'll stop.
30: Okay. It makes you want to clear. I know.
31: All the time.
30: Makes you want
31: does.
30: To clear your throat.
31: Sorry,
30: okay.
31: Yeah.
32: This effort brought together federal agencies, state partners, and U.S. territories across the United States. 18 of the participating states, as Attorney General Blanche pointed out, were blue states with Democratic governors. Fraud does not recognize party lines, and neither does accountability.
30: Well, good.
31: Yeah. Well, and this is more than just, you know, overbilling or billing for services that never happened to clients that don't exist. I mean, there are real life and death consequences to this. The Assistant Attorney General for Fraud, his name is Colin McDonald. He talked about this doctor that was just basically signing off on sports physicals and then raking in money. And it led to a kid dying.
30: Oh, my gosh. All right, roll that.
33: One patient's test results showing an enlarged heart. The defendant allegedly signed off on the test results within approximately 11 seconds of accessing the 63 test result images. As a result, the student was cleared to play, and he suffered sudden cardiac arrest and died on the basketball court just weeks later. That is why we cannot and will not tolerate fraud in healthcare. How are we going about targeting fraud in healthcare? We are following the data. Data talks, and data doesn't lie.
0: Wow.
31: Yeah.
1: So, in other words, he was looking at no one. He was just billing.
31: Pretty much, yeah. And unfortunately, that's not totally uncommon, especially in high school athletics, where a coach may, and it's not a good thing that happens, but a coach, you know, sends people to one particular doctor who will, like, basically batch process physicals just to kind of get it out of the way because they have to legally get that doctor's note. I know that because I went to one.
0: Yeah.
31: And that doctor was not thorough.
0: I remember you talking about it.
31: It was in a little strip mall next to a Shipley's Donuts. Yeah, not a great thing. And I think that guy actually got busted for selling drugs.
1: Yeah, all the appointments were in the afternoon. He made the donuts in the morning.
31: Right.
0: You know, and I wonder if we're actually going to see coverage from Legacy Media on that.
31: No.
0: And it's infuriating because people should know that.
31: Mm-hmm.
0: Both sides of the aisle. Politics shouldn't matter. It's that, no, these people are defrauding the country.
31: Mm-hmm.
0: And there are real life consequences to it. And a kid died. It used to be that would have been a huge story that everyone talked about.
31: Mm-hmm.
0: And more than half the country will never know it happened.
1: Right. First time I'm hearing about it is right now.
31: Which is kind of bizarre because, as RFK Jr. pointed out, you know, there were 18 blue state governors. That were, there is no political wedge here.
0: Right.
31: Other than you could perceive this as a win for Trump, for the Trump administration. That's about it.
0: Yes, and it makes a lot of people here illegally look bad.
31: Well, that too.
0: And they can't have that. We'll get into it later. Mark Halperin on his show was talking about he cannot believe that the New York Times and the Washington Post did not cover Tulsi Gabbard releasing all the Fauci stuff and saying this guy knew. He lied under oath to Congress. Nope. Nothing.
1: It's almost as if that story didn't even happen.
0: I know.
1: You know, it's so weird, that one, because
0: that's the world we live in now.
1: That affected all of us.
0: Yeah.
1: In a negative way.
0: Yeah. And, man, oh, man.
1: And we weren't allowed to speak out.
0: Worthless media.
1: Yeah. Oh,
0: we
1: yeah.
0: have. It's just worthless. Garbage. Actually, worse than worthless.
1: Yeah.
0: Because it's complete falsehood so many times that they're leaving people with an impression of what's going on in the world that's completely untrue. It is. It's infuriating. We could pound on the desk about that all day.
1: I agree.
0: Here, let's just get all the sadness out at one time. Savannah Guthrie, did you see that?
1: Oh, I did this morning. Yeah.
0: It was a story that came out that, according to this new report, they got a message on February 6th, and the message was apologizing for Nancy Guthrie's inadvertent death, but saying, we would return the body for an unspecified amount of money.
31: Yeah.
0: Because she went missing on February 1st. So this is like 5 days later. So then this morning, as they're doing the update on this story, and it was unclear to me, did the family get that?
31: Well, yeah, and TMZ is saying they didn't actually get that note, that somebody had claimed it and they wanted money. And then there was another note talking about how she was buried in the desert somewhere.
1: Yeah, that's what I heard too.
0: Yeah.
31: Which that one seemed more credible, if memory serves. But, yeah, it's just awful.
0: Yeah, well, it was they got this ransom note from the same IP address, asked for $4 million in Bitcoin for a safe return.
31: Mm-hmm.
0: So instead of sending the full amount, authorities sent $152 in Bitcoin to the address they were given, hoping that the perp would retrieve it, which would have made them traceable. But they never touched it.
31: Yeah.
0: People thought that was a huge error that they even tried to do that.
31: Yeah.
0: But then this morning on the Today Show, this was Savannah.
3: To ask people to beg people to come forward, somebody knows something. We are in agony. We cannot be at peace. So no matter how much I try to come out here every day and smile and find that joy, and I will, I promise I will. This is a moment to tell you that we need your help. We're begging for your help.
0: It's just heartbreaking, man.
1: Well, she said she cries on her way into work and cries on her way home every day.
0: Yeah.
1: That's tough.
31: What's the lack of closure? It's almost
1: You're right. No, that's it. That's why it's interesting, because having done this a couple of times, when my aunt passed away, for instance.
0: Yeah.
1: I mean, she was in a home. She passed away. They took her directly to the funeral home,
0: mm-hmm.
1: right? And she was going to be cremated. And they asked my mother, particularly my mother, would you like to see her lying there?
0: Okay.
1: For the closure part.
0: Right.
1: It's like you have to see them, you know? And my mom at the time was like, no, I really don't want to. So, I mean, I did it. And I went back to mom and said, yeah, it's her. Just, you know, it was one of those weird moments. But you're right when you talk about closure.
0: Yeah.
1: Because you almost have, I mean, that's, you know, that's kind of the idea of funerals and things, too, you know?
0: Yeah, I guess.
1: Well, you don't know, you know, whether a person's alive or dead or whatever. It's just, it's tough, man.
0: Yes, that is the part. It's like having someone that was missing in action in a war.
1: Yeah, it's just
0: and you're
1: the whole,
0: wondering, are they alive or not?
1: Yeah.
0: They're probably not here, but you don't know, and it's the not knowing that's
1: and
0: really...
1: And she knows. I'm sure by now she knows.
0: Well, yeah.
1: Yeah, mom is gone and has been gone for quite some time.
0: But doesn't know how it happened.
1: But now you
0: got to
1: get the closure of actually the body back or the remains or whatever. I get it.
0: Yeah, it's tough.
1: It is tough. It's very hard.
0: All right. Other news out there. Stopping vandalism is authoritarianism. Who said that?
31: That would be MS Now's Cornell Belcher. He's very upset that cops and the National Guard are stopping people from vandalizing the reflecting pool.
0: Oh, yeah. I've heard this. This is about kids can't swim in the pool or play in the pool anymore.
31: Yeah.
0: What an idiot.
2: I'm sorry for these National Guards who should be home with their families. And their friends, and they're still here as a part of Trump's political game that he's playing because they don't need to be here. But we're seeing this decriminalization and the slippery slope to authoritarianism. But this is what it looks like, right? Like all of a sudden,
0: guarding the reflecting pool is authoritarianism.
31: Yes,
0: got it. Okay,
2: nuts. Something that you played in, something that when I came to visit Washington, mm-hmm. I also played splash around in.
31: Right.
2: All of a sudden, that's a crime, and so we're going to have a kid who's splashing around in a pool in Washington, D.C., like thousands of kids do all the time, where we're going to put them in handcuffs? Like, that's, to me, is the ultimate sort of symbol of what, how this country has fallen into disrepair and authoritarianism.
0: So you ever heard of a water park?
1: Well, it is a water park. Yeah, they've got the slides that go in there, the Lincoln slide. Yeah.
31: Yeah, you're not supposed to actually go in there.
1: No, you're not.
31: I mean, people do, but yeah, you're not supposed to go in there. And no, they're not looking for kids trying to cool off on a hot summer day. They're looking for, well, the sign people, as Scott has called them before.
1: Well, yeah,
31: the blue-haired weird beard guys who are in there like cheering on the algae.
0: Oh yeah, I saw the video footage of that. Those people.
1: Yeah, they're there. I don't know if it's a joke or not. I'm not sure. I don't know if I'm getting punked when I see that. Like they're just goofing.
31: I don't know
1: if that's a real thing. I don't know.
0: Well, it wasn't like they were taking time out from their high-pressure job.
1: Right. No, they don't have one. No.
0: They were dressed up in, like, costumes. And then some people that, honestly, could just get on some sort of exercise routine. It would help a little.
1: Yeah. I was on the morning show with our friends in Dallas this morning, and one of them worked in D.C. And he said, sometimes people jump in that thing, and they get yanked right back out by security.
31: Yeah.
1: He goes, I was sitting there one time, and some guy goes, he's running through the water, and they just grab him and throw him down and yank him out.
0: Well, that's authoritarianism.
1: You can't do
0: it
1: that.
0: It should be a water park for everyone.
1: Right, a water
0: Not
1: park.
0: Not just, you know, impoverished kids. Right. It should be for everybody.
1: Yeah, like, Chuck Schumer selling corn dogs.
31: I like the idea, too, that like there are these downtrodden children who somehow make their way to the National Mall from wherever it is that they live.
0: Right.
31: Just to cool off in the reflecting pool.
0: Yes.
1: Yeah, right.
31: Okay. Sure. That's a thing that people do.
0: So we have, you have some audio of people talking to algae?
31: To the algae, yeah. A group of losers, they were flying the Trans Progress flag. It had the BLM fist on it, yeah. They went to the reflecting pool to talk to the algae and cheer on the algae.
0: Okay.
4: Algae is doing good today, honey. Everybody's proud of you. You are single-handedly doing more to fight fascism than any American has.
0: Yeah. Well, there's plenty of that algae that identifies as roses, you hateful people. Okay?
1: That's right.
0: And now you're dead naming them.
31: Yeah. The algae identifies as a cherry blossom.
0: Of course it does.
1: Hold their head under the water.
31: It'll be the first bat they've had in a long time.
0: Yeah. Oh, the Department of Justice is helping a Democrat, of all people, and the five stories we're watching today coming up.
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0: Markley, Van Camp, and Robbins Show. Jamie Markley, David Van Camp, Scott Robbins, and now the five stories we're watching today.
1: Okay, number five, the Senate has passed the 21st Century Road to Housing Act, which cuts red tape for building new homes. It also would restrict Wall Street firms from buying single-family homes. It overwhelmingly passed, and it is expected to pass the House as well. Number four, a Biden-appointed judge named Sparkle Suknanan. Yes, Sparkle has blocked the Trump administration from using a Social Security database to verify voter eligibility.
0: Mm-hmm. Sparkle.
1: Judge Sparkle. That sounds like a theme night at a local strip club, doesn't it?
2: Somewhat,
3: sounds
2: yes.
3: Like the headliner.
1: All rise, yes. Number three, Nicholas Roski is the guy who tried to murder Supreme Court Justice Brett Kavanaugh. He pleaded guilty last fall and was sentenced to 8 years in prison, while the Justice Department is now appealing that sentence. They want more time in jail. By the way, the Washington Post referred to him as her because he now says that he is Sophie.
0: Yeah. Oh, really?
1: Yeah.
0: Okay. Wants to go to the women's prison?
1: Yeah. I saw Sophie Roski in the headline. I'm like, wait, did his sister get arrested too? What's going on? Oh, it's because this guy. Okay. Yeah. All right. Number two, Israel and Lebanon are holding talks in D.C. starting today. The two sides are working to make progress towards a lasting peace. That being said, Israel says, oh, we're still going after legitimate targets in Hezbollah. Number one, President Trump said that 19 million barrels of oil flowed out of the Strait of Hormuz yesterday. So that is positive news. That's about on track for where the average was pre-war.
4: Mm-hmm. Okay. Boy, there are a lot of people not happy with the Iran deal.
1: Mm-hmm. Oh, yeah.
4: Hearing from a lot of people.
1: Yeah.
4: Yeah. Mm-hmm. We'll have to get into that a little bit later. Other news out there. Well, it's on Netflix again, Dallas Cowboy Cheerleaders.
3: I saw the preview of that today.
4: Yeah? Are you going to be watching this, Scott?
3: No.
4: Not your thing?
3: I have no interest in it.
4: Okay. All right. Well, it's a pretty popular show. And what's come out of that, and people are talking about it online, is the list of rules that the cheerleaders must follow. And some think it's just a bit much. So we'll get your take on it. You ready?
3: Yep.
4: No visible tattoos.
3: Makes sense.
4: Yeah, why is that?
3: Well, there's a purity element, I think, that goes with it. These are America's girls, right?
4: Gotcha.
3: Yes. Yeah. What?
4: I'm just thinking of the poster I had up on my wall as a kid.
3: Yeah.
4: Purity wasn't something I was thinking at the time, but whatever.
3: I think it's the idea.
4: Yeah. Glitter eyeshadow is a no.
3: Again, that's...
4: No problem.
3: Yeah.
4: Dating NFL players, prohibited.
3: Yeah, they don't... Yeah. They frown upon that, yes.
4: Can't be doing that. You're fine with that.
3: Yeah.
4: Some people are like, well, why would you want to be a Dallas Cowboy cheerleader then? I don't know.
3: You could date them when you're done.
4: Sure.
3: Yeah.
4: You have to maintain your size. You don't get a new uniform.
3: Well, that's fat shaming, isn't it?
4: Well, you have to be in certain shape to be a Dallas Cowboy cheerleader.
3: Yeah.
4: I think you know the standard going in, right?
3: I would think.
4: I mean, we're not into the body positivity with the Dallas Cowboy cheerleaders, I don't believe. They're not looking for that. You kind of know what it is.
3: Surprised they haven't been sued. Yeah.
4: You have to be in full hair and makeup every day.
3: Mm-hmm. Makes sense.
4: You're playing the part. You can't be anywhere alcohol is served or attend parties. See, I want to know the whole explanation of that.
3: I don't want some drunk cheerleaders floozying about in a bar somewhere. Yeah. No.
1: Well, it's kind of weird. It's like this brought to you by Miller Lite.
3: You know? Right, exactly. Sponsorship, well, fine.
4: The other part I wonder is, all right, we don't want a bunch of drunk a-holes around the girls.
1: Yeah, that's
3: probably true, too.
4: I don't know.
3: Yeah.
4: You can't miss rehearsal.
1: Yeah.
4: You must say yes, ma'am.
1: Yeah.
4: Some people take great issue with that.
1: Too bad. It's Chick-fil-A rules. Be polite. Be nice.
4: That's right. And honestly, I know they're paid to say it when I go through Chick-fil-A. I love it.
1: Yeah, and they say, my pleasure?
4: Yeah. My pleasure. Yeah, that's nice.
3: It's such a refreshing. Like I've landed on Mars, though. It's like, what? Yeah. Where am I?
4: Also, you can't post provocative photos on Instagram.
1: Well, that's the Dallas Cowboys' job, to post your
3: exactly. Cut into the profits, yeah.
4: And you have to avoid spray tans with orange tones.
1: Mm.
3: Yeah.
1: Don't want any Oompa Loompas out there, that's
3: for
1: sure.
3: No, they do not. No.
4: Yeah, so there
5: Give
4: you go.
5: Give me a chance.
4: This is the Markley, Van Camp, and Robin show.
3: Because he spray tans.
4: Are you saying it's orange? It depends on the time.
1: Yeah.
3: Well,
4: sometimes it's got that orangish tint.
3: Mm-hmm.
4: And other times, it's fine. It doesn't bother me. You know?
2: I said, what?
4: Anyway, biggest story of the day, David.
1: I remember years ago, we were looking up at the monitor, and we had two different, it was the same event, two different channels, though. One was Fox, one was CNN.
4: Oh, I remember.
1: And we noticed that they actually changed the colors on CNN to make him look more orange.
4: Yes. 100%.
1: Like, they increased the saturation or something.
4: Oh, yeah. Yeah, it was like the Orange Bowl or something.
1: It was hilarious. I'm like, there you go.
4: All right, the Department of Justice, they're backing a Democrat. And what does he do? Slaps Trump in the face. We'll explain all that in a few and around of What's Your Story coming up.

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0: The Markley Van Camp and Robbins Show. Jamie Markley, David Van Camp, Scott Robbins. Okay, David, you have this story. I thought this was good for the Department of Justice.
1: Well, yeah, I mean, and it's not really even just an attaboy. It's like, yeah, this is what should happen. But a left-wing coffee shop in Brooklyn has banned a Jewish member of Congress over claims of committing genocide because he's

0: Jewish. See, it's just anti-Zionism, right? That's what they always say.
1: Oh, yeah.
2: Well, yeah.
0: Well, the coffee shop shared a photo of Democrat Representative Dan Goldman getting coffee there, then publicly said he's not welcome. They refunded the coffee. They're like, we don't want your business here. Well, the DOJ has rightfully opened a civil rights investigation into this. But Dan Goldman is still going on the attack against Trump. This was on CNN. It's ridiculous.
1: Okay.
3: But come on. We're better than this. And we need to be better than this. And we have to stop dividing ourselves so much and try to find the common ground and unify, especially within the Democratic Party, because the person who is inflicting so much damage on every New Yorker's lives on a day-to-day basis is not 6,000 miles away. He's in 1600 Pennsylvania Avenue. And that is who the enemy is that we all need to unify to stop.
1: Right, because he stopped serving you coffee because of your support of Israel.
2: Uh-huh. Right.
1: Got it.
0: Yeah. No, the call is coming from inside the house, dude. And
1: yeah.
0: He's like, yeah, we all need to just get along. Sorry. They don't like Jews. There's a significant portion of the Democrat Party that just does not like the Jews.
1: 100%.
2: And why would that block of voters continue to support them?
0: Which
2: they've always been voters? The Jewish. I mean, that's always been pretty much an ironclad Democrat, coalition.
0: I think it's starting to fraction.
2: I mean, I would think it would shift considerably right now.
1: Even so, in New York, will it matter?
2: Yeah, I don't know. Who knows? They elected Mondami, for crying out loud.
1: That's what I'm saying.
2: Who knows?
1: Well, that's the other thing, is as he's saying this, there's an election today.
0: Yeah,
1: and he's got a Mamdani-backed candidate going against him.
2: He's got a full slate.
1: So he's still got to be like, yeah, this was terrible. I can't believe this. But Trump bad?
0: Right.
1: Please vote for me. It's just so weak. By the way, that coffee shop, too, Poetica Coffee. I'm not even joking, dude. They brag about their radical hospitality.
0: Yeah.
2: What does that mean?
1: Well, it's rooted in the Uzbek tradition where the guest is sacred. The books are unbanned and the door is open to everyone. Unless you support the Jews.
0: Right, unless you're
1: and
0: Jewish.
1: And then out and no coffee for you. Wow.
2: Mm.
1: And then they even said on social media, Poetica, too bad we didn't recognize you right away or we would have turned you away. We issued you a refund. We don't need your money. It's probably coming from AIPAC anyways. Enjoy your loss on Tuesday. Don't ever come back to Poetica. Yeah.
2: I wonder if you just refuse service to Muslims, how that would go over.
0: Oh, gosh.
1: Good luck.
0: The problem with that is that there's maybe somebody in that crowd who will come cut your head off.
2: Yeah.
1: It could be. Assistant Attorney General Harmeet Dillon said, federal law prohibits public accommodations such as coffee shops from discriminating against patrons based on their race, religion, or national origin. These actions are not only reprehensible, they're potentially illegal. So the Civil Rights Division opened the investigation, and there you go. By the way, Goldman also said, I'm sorry to see this post, Poetica. The barista could not have been nicer to my 7-year-old daughter and me, allowing her to use the bathroom even though we had not purchased anything. I made sure to buy a coffee in return for her kindness. I hope you at least make sure she gets the tip she deserved. Ooh. Boy, oh boy.
2: Well.
1: Other news, Major League Baseball looks like has walked themselves back a little bit, Scotty.
2: From the Pride Night stuff?
1: Yeah. They had threatened several San Francisco Giants players over Bible verses that they marked on their Pride Night caps.
2: Yeah.
1: Saying, okay, we're not going to fine or discipline anybody. Because Josh Hawley, the Republican senator from Missouri, sent that letter to the commissioner, Rob Manfred. So Manfred responded saying, hey, first of all, the Giants were at fault here more than Major League Baseball. Okay. I'm not joking.
2: Oh, my gosh.
1: He said, by warning the Giants players that they may not include Bible verses on their caps in the future, Major League Baseball was not discriminating or chastising those players based on their religious beliefs. Rather, Major League Baseball was enforcing with only an oral warning, a long-standing, collectively bargained rule that keeps uniforms clean and avoids controversy. Okay? Okay. Except they have the Pride Night uniforms. It's ridiculous. But that is chosen by the team, not an individual player, is what they're getting at. They're saying, unfortunately, this was Manfred. This year, the Giants' communication with players was inadequate and not clear. Some players apparently did not understand that they had the option to wear their normal uniform and elected to add messages to their hats bearing the Pride logo as a result.
0: See, it's not that we were trying to force them to do anything. They just misunderstood.
1: Yes.
0: Uh-huh.
1: Goes on to say, after the game had concluded, my office issued a routine oral warning about the uniform policy violation. Unfortunately, it was issued before we became aware of the Giants' lapse in communication.
0: Oh, my God.
1: They just bust them, man.
2: Unreal.
1: The players were neither fined nor disciplined, nor will they ever be. So there you go. Well, and you had different sports outlets criticizing the players. You've missed the point.
2: Oh, I know.
1: Of Pride Night, it's supposed to be inclusive. And here you're quoting Genesis that, you know, the rainbow is a sign from God to people. I'm not going to flood the earth again. How dare you bring that into Pride Night?
0: Right.
1: What a joke.
2: What a joke is right.
0: I think it really just exposes their own insecurities about the whole thing.
1: I think so, too.
0: They know it's silly. They know it's stupid. And the moment somebody pushes back a little bit is, I mean, all of a sudden, they're like LeBron James. They're just flopping all over the place.
1: Yeah. So does Major League Baseball still hate Scott?
0: Yes, Major League Baseball definitely hates Scott and hates everything about him. His cats, his wife, his daughter, his granddaughters, everything.
4: They hate you. Yes. They hate God. They hate children. And damn them there.
1: Oh. Yes. It's always one of your favorites, isn't it? Always. Yeah. I will stop playing that Alex clip the moment you stop laughing at it, because it kills me every time.
2: It's you doing the sound, too. It's funny.
1: That part? Okay. It's time. We do this a couple of times a day. Go around the table. It may not be the biggest story out there, but it caught your attention. You want to bring it in. David, today, what's your story?
0: Well, a guy in Australia, he's 58 years old, Joseph McGrail Baitup. He is in the Guinness Book of World Records now. He has set the record as the world's loudest person. He is an honorary town crier, and he yelled the word now at 122.4 decibels.
1: Ready?
5: Yeah. My lords, my ladies and gentlemen, welcome to Canberra!
6: I can tell you my daughter's deaf now. No, there's no way that you can actually practice for it. You have to just keep it for the day, especially with the world record attempt. It took me 7 attempts just for one word, which was the word now, and my voice was shot for the next couple of days as well. It was husky. It was terrible.
1: It was husky.
0: Yes. Got to say, though, Guinness needs to apologize here and really reflect on a few things, because saying that he is the loudest person in the world, that is straight up Jasmine Crockett erasure, okay?
1: Oh, man.
0: Once again, she's been slighted by Whitey.
1: Never going to end, is it?
0: Mm-hmm.
1: Poor Jasmine. I think I had a clip of him actually saying it, too.
0: Oh, really?
1: If you can
2: take
1: it.
2: The word now?
1: I thought so.
2: Oh.
1: Let me look real quick.
2: Are we going to be able to do this without my headphones blowing up?
1: I think so.
2: Okay.
1: Let's see what this is. Is that the same clip or is this the different one?
7: No! Microphone! Oscar!
8: Can I please?
1: Yeah.
7: Shave!
8: Can I
7: have some eggs? God bless Australia! And God save the king!
1: Yeah, that was pretty much it. Sounds awful, doesn't it?
2: Well.
0: It just sounds like one of those talking cats.
2: So I'm pretty just going to say a cat.
9: No.
1: One of those?
2: Yeah. Well, you know, he hits those notes now, but when he gets older, it's going to be tough.
1: Yeah, it is. Like Robert Plant.
2: David Lee Roth or Vince Neil.
1: Yeah. All right, Scotty, what do you got for your story?
2: Yesterday, speaking of music, yesterday, a pioneer in the music world, Clive Davis, passed away at the age of 94, by the way.
1: Mm-hmm.
2: Clive Davis, now, if you don't know the name, he was a lawyer. He came out of law school, And his parents died when he was young, when he was a teenager. And he got himself into law school, and he ended up in as a lawyer for Columbia Records in 1960. Mm-hmm. Well, by 1965, he was running a label.
1: It's amazing.
2: His ascent was quick. Never learned how to play an instrument, didn't know anything about music, just what he liked. And he liked a broad array of music. Ended up working for at Columbia, signing Carlos Santana, Chicago, Earth, Wind & Fire, Aerosmith, Springsteen. I mean, the list goes on and on. Then he formed his own label, Arista. He got mm-hmm. canned from Columbia.
1: Oh, yeah.
2: Because he used some part of it was he used Columbia money to pay for his kids' bar mitzvah. And they found out about it. So that was one of the things he got booted for. And he was one of the first guys, too, that would go around to different radio stations around the country. That's when DJs could play their own stuff, whatever
1: right.
2: they wanted.
1: Mm-hmm.
2: And he might bring some goodies for him just to get him to play some records for them.
1: So now he started all the Payola stuff,
2: that
1: right?
2: That institution had a long, long life after that.
1: And you've benefited from it greatly.
2: Didn't it, Mr. Markley?
1: You got to do so much stuff. It's unbelievable.
2: Well, I have some friends in the record business, yes, that I have nothing to do with now. Yes. We're disassociated now. But anyway,
1: well, rock guys got some stuff, but not like the top 40 guys.
2: Top 40
1: that
2: guys
1: was crazy.
2: Yeah, we got a lot of stuff. But at any rate, so he was sort of instrumental in all of this, launching the careers of Whitney Houston. He saw her when she was, 19 years old?
1: Yeah.
2: And went, yes, she needs to be signed to a record deal. Barry Manilow at his heyday. Grateful Dead. The Grateful Dead's biggest career in terms of record sales was done through Arista Records.
1: Well, with Touch of Grey.
2: Which Clive Davis ran, yeah.
1: That's right.
2: And so anyway, on and on the list goes, and it is amazing to me. He had no musical training at all. Didn't play any instruments, just had these great ears. He could just hear things.
1: Yes.
2: And also just the extent of it. I mean, he went from Aretha Franklin to Billy Joel to rappers, you know, later. I mean, it was just it's wild.
1: Aerosmith named him in a song. A great song.
2: Did they?
1: Yeah, no surprise.
2: Okay. I guess they loved him. Everybody loved him that worked with him.
1: You don't know that song?
2: No, I probably do if I heard it.
1: Oh, it's an album cut. You wouldn't know it. You're right. A top 40 guy.
2: Yeah, we only played the hits.
1: Golly. Yeah. That's a great song.
2: I love Aerosmith.
1: That might be used as a bet on this show, and you didn't even know.
2: I probably didn't. No, it was.
1: Yeah, seriously.
2: Clive Davis was name checked, huh?
1: Yeah, in that song.
2: I'll be darned.
1: Yeah.
2: Anyway, long life, big life, and he did live a big life. And people talked about his Grammy parties. After the Grammys, he'd have these huge parties. And
1: yes.
2: Everybody went to him. Anyway.
1: Can I get to my story now, or are you just going to keep waxing all night on Clive Davis?
2: No, I could, but I won't.
1: I'll just make it quick. This was something. We had the whole story about, you know, the Pride Nights with Major League Baseball. There's Pride Night in Minnesota. WNBA. The Lynx. And I mean, there was a ton of people there. And here's the thing. They lost the game. And the coach, afterwards, was a little upset, thinking they should have won it for him. This is Cheryl Reeve being asked the question, and here you go.
9: Cheryl, one of the positives tonight was just the crowd, 11,600.
10: The crowd was amazing.
9: I mean, for a Pride night to get that type of crowd where the upper deck, every seat's filled, just...
10: We should have done it for the gays. We didn't get it done.
1: She was very upset. Should have did it for the gays. They lost the game.
2: That's a T-shirt, isn't it?
1: You know, I'm saying for the gays. Maybe quote of the year. Hey, as far as a WNBA coach, there you go. That's what I was thinking. Okay, there's much to get to. Oh, you don't want to put your drugs in a bag labeled drugs if you're a criminal.
2: No.
1: Nimrod's of the News is coming up.

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16: All right. 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
17: 8 members of a North Texas Antifa terror cell received historic federal sentences today. These are the folks who ambushed the Alvarado facility, mm-hmm. ICE detention facility.
16: Yeah.
17: Prison terms ranging from 30 years to life in prison.
16: Good.
17: This was the first federal Antifa terrorism prosecution and convictions in U.S. history. The ringleader of it got 100 years in prison.
16: Just an idea, huh?
17: Yeah.
16: All right. We got to get to Nimrods. Here we go.
19: When the going gets tough.
20: Damn it, this is too hard.
19: The dumb get dumber.
21: All right, Dean.
19: It's Nimrods in the News on the Markley, Van Camp, and Robbins Show.
20: I love the poorly educated.
16: All right. Nimrods in the News. We go to Kentucky. 51-year-old Tricia Crowley and 48-year-old Damon Bennett are facing felony charges. Why? Well, the car was parked in an quote, employee spot. So an officer checked it out. They looked inside. They saw Trisha and Damon with a bag that said, I'm not joking, definitely not a bag full of drugs.
18: Well, why would they even search it then?
16: Yeah. Well, surprisingly, it was filled with drugs.
18: Huh.
16: Trisha also had a fake ID, and Damon, surprisingly, had some outstanding warrants. So all sorts of charges they're facing now. Definitely not a bag full of drugs. And that's Nimrods in the News.

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5: News this hour at Town Hall. I'm Bob Agnew in Washington. A sell-off in big technology spreading from Asia back to the U.S. today that pulled stocks lower on Wall Street. The growing likelihood of interest rate hikes coming up this year also helped to deflate a massive run-up in AI-related stocks in recent days. And at the closing bell, the high-tech NASDAQ was down about 555 points. A UN agency says a plan is underway to evacuate 11,000 stranded seafarers through the Strait of Hormuz. The announcement from the International Maritime Organization comes today, even as Iran's foreign ministry said no visit has been scheduled for UN inspectors to look at its nuclear sites.
6: The sites in question are those earlier bombed by the US at a news conference in Tehran. Baghaei's remarks appear to cut against those made by US Vice President J.D. Vance, who said negotiations in Switzerland won an agreement for the IAEA to visit Iranian sites. The IAEA has been in and out of Iran since Israel's 12-day war against Iran in 2025.
5: And that is Charles de la Desma. Meanwhile, President Trump says there's no doubt about those inspections.
7: They're wrong. They know they're wrong. They told us inside, and we have it down, 100% inspections. And if they were right, I'd cancel the meetings right now.
5: Vice President Vance said Monday UN inspectors could return as early as this week. The Pentagon tells senators it needs roughly $80 billion to help cover the cost of the war with Iran.
8: The White House Office of Management and Budget has yet to make a formal request to Congress, but Defense Secretary Pete Hegseth has been making the rounds on Capitol Hill. A top deputy defense secretary told senators about the Iran funding request last week. Some lawmakers are skeptical of the deal President Donald Trump struck with Iran to end the war and wary of the next steps. The White House has requested a remarkable $1.5 trillion for the Pentagon, a nearly 50% increase over the current fiscal year's funding levels. Bernie Bennett, Washington.
5: And more on these stories at townhall.com.
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5: President Trump, Mayor Mamdani, and AI all asserting what you could call their version of political sway in today's primaries going on in several states around the country. Plus, more to watch on this election day. We get a report from correspondent Julie Walker.
10: New York City Mayor Mamdani, a Democratic socialist, flexing his political influence in the primaries by endorsing progressive insurgents challenging established contenders. Also in New York, congressional candidate Alex Boris, who is for AI regulation, has OpenAI spending millions against him while Anthropic is spending millions for him. He's in a race that includes JFK grandson Jack Schlossberg. In South Carolina, President Trump endorsing both Republican candidates in the runoff for governor after his primary picks in other states lost. In Maryland, a Republican fight to see who will try and unseat a Democratic governor. I'm Julie Walker.
5: Breaking news and analysis at townhall.com. An explosion in Qatar has left at least 13 people dead.
11: The explosion was described Monday as related to an industrial accident. The blast at the Ras Laffan industrial area could cause further chaos in global energy markets. Qatar remains one of the world's top natural gas producers. Qatar shut down its production after Iran's grip on the Strait of Hormuz meant it couldn't get shipments out to its clients. With Iran loosening its grip as negotiations continue over a permanent end of the war, Qatar began work to try to restart its export terminal. Keith Peters, Washington.
5: France endured sizzling temperatures over the weekend. Trains, concerts, and sports events all canceled as officials try to keep the populace safe. They also report multiple drownings as people sought relief in whatever form of water they could find, including dangerous bodies of water. You'll find more on these stories at townhall.com. From Washington, I'm Bob Agnew.
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13: This is Weatherology. I'm meteorologist Ray Miller with your Alexandria Lakes area forecast. A chance for additional showers and thunderstorms this afternoon with a high temperature of 71 degrees and winds out of the southwest at 5 to 10. Tonight, we'll see scattered showers and thunderstorms mainly before midnight with a low temperature of 56 degrees. Chance of afternoon thunderstorms Wednesday with a high around 69. Thursday, lots of sun. High of 72. For KXRA, I'm meteorologist Ray Miller. Right now, it's 65.
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20: The Markley, Van Camp, and Robbins Show. Jamie Markley, David Van Camp, Scott Robbins. Okay, David, you're forcing us to do this, turning to The View.
21: Yeah.
20: Oh, man.
21: This
20: ought to be good.
21: Well, the body cam footage of the arrest of Carmelo Anthony was released over the weekend, and along with the long-distance video of the moment he murdered Austin Metcalf at that track meet.
20: Mm-hmm.
21: And, yeah, it doesn't really – it's hard to tell what was going on underneath the tent from the angle. Mm-hmm. But if, you know, fearing for your life, I couldn't really suss that out. Because I would think, you know, there would be an obvious, like, melee going on if you're trying to claim self-defense. And wasn't that.
20: If you fear for your life, you run.
21: Yeah.
20: You're not afraid of the rain.
21: Yeah, right. So Sonny Hostin, though, on The View says, well, there's clearly self-defense at play.
16: Oh, is she an expert?
17: She's the worst.
18: We have to look at self-defense here because there seems to be two systems of justice at play in this country. And there have been for a very long time. I was part of the system, so I understand that, and I believe that to be true. Mm-hmm.
16: Okay, I'm going to stop right there for a second.
21: Yeah.
16: To me, it's like the way you have to look at someone like Sonny Hostin. She is the PR person at a firm. And that firm happens to be what, the Democratic Party for the most part?
21: Yeah.
16: Or left ideology?
17: Yeah, the far left part of the party, yes.
16: And so as a PR person, what do? You apologize to anything. You're grasping at straws. And you don't care if you get embarrassed.
21: Yeah.
16: You have to go out there and basically lie to people, if needed, with no shame.
21: Mm-hmm.
16: Because you're going to get paid handsomely for it.
17: Mm-hmm. And she does.
16: Yes, and as long as... You just take off the whole hat that would say, hey, I just want to hear from reasonable people. That's not what these people are. They're just freaking PR people.
17: There's money in her racism.
16: Yeah, 100%.
17: Yeah.
16: I mean, this is their business.
17: Yeah.
16: Yes.
18: In this case, this young man, you heard him say, he put his hands on me, and I told him not to. This, the kid that died, and I have so much empathy for him and his family's loss. That kid was 200 pounds. This kid was 130 pounds. And so, and the other kid was also taller than he is. He was the only black kid under the tent. And he...
16: Okay, so there's a lie.
21: Yeah.
16: And tell me if I'm wrong. He called Metcalf a female dog, did he not?
21: Well, that, according to the non-white witnesses who were under that tent.
16: Yeah.
21: Who Johnny Hostin claims don't exist. And also, look, not that size has anything to do with this, but Carmelo Anthony is not 130 pounds.
16: Doesn't look like it.
21: It's like 165 or something like that.
16: Yeah. So think about any altercation you've been in or were about to get in with a dude a lot bigger than you, mm-hmm. intimidating, knowing he can take you no problem. Do you usually respond with, what are you going to do, bitch?
21: How much
16: personally, I don't.
17: Well, do you pull a knife and stab him?
21: Yeah.
16: Of course not.
17: Of course not.
16: Here she goes.
18: And he, this, the victim here had his twin brother with him, who was also a very large person. If you don't fear for your life, if you weigh 130 pounds, I weigh 130 pounds. Facing somebody that's 200 pounds, I would be terrified of that. So I don't understand why self-defense was rejected by this jury.
16: Does she understand? I'm killing my own heart. She's a PR person.
21: Yeah,
16: it's not supposed to make sense.
17: She understands.
16: Of course, she knows.
17: Yeah, she knows.
16: Jeez, that's
17: but
16: so ridiculous.
17: But you got to make this argument as ridiculous as it is.
16: Of course. All right, that was nice.
17: But somehow you're justified if the person is bigger than you to kill him.
16: Right, because I had no choice.
17: Right. You must kill them.
16: Right.
17: Because the bigger person's going to kill you first.
16: Mm-hmm.
17: Got it?
16: Yeah. Self-defense can't do it with this.
17: No. No. If you've got a weapon, you have to use it.
16: Apparently so. It'll
17: carve somebody up, yeah.
16: All right, am I seeing this headline right? Union president said returning to work 4 days a week is scary.
21: Yes.
16: That can't be.
21: Yeah, the state of California, they're telling some state employees, hey, you got to come back to the office, okay? It's been 6 years since COVID.
16: Right.
21: Okay, we'll meet you halfway, okay? Instead of a couple days a week, you got to come back 4 days a week. Okay.
16: Okay.
21: Well, apparently that's totally unfair. The union president, Anika Wells, tells KCRA there will be a huge problem in the state if they have to go to the office 4 days a week.
16: Oh, really?
21: Yeah.
16: Big problem, huh?
19: I feel like there will be a mass exodus. I feel like the state needs to be ready for a mass exodus. We have individuals who I think have been teetering retirement who, you know, look at this 4 days a week when they've been doing their job efficiently in a hybrid schedule will probably send them into a retirement in some cases.
16: Okay.
17: Opening up jobs for other people to fill.
16: Right.
21: Right.
16: Mm-hmm. What's wrong with that?
17: Yep.
16: Okay.
19: I also feel like individuals who took jobs and live more than 40 miles away may have to really look at whether or not they're going to be able to keep those jobs.
21: Yeah.
16: Did you think it was going to last forever?
21: That's life. Yeah.
16: Right.
17: 40 miles away. Like that's across the state or something.
21: Right.
16: Well, a lot of people do that because they don't want to live in, you know, cities.
17: Yeah, I want to live longer.
16: Right. Yeah. Okay, go ahead.
19: And so I think for families, like I said, there's the uncertainty can be a little scary. But nonetheless, I don't doubt that members where they have to will definitely do everything that they can to maintain their positions and to do the jobs that they were hired to do.
16: So what you're saying is that it's kind of scary, so they should plunge knives into the hearts of these people.
17: Yes, right. That's right.
16: If we're going with the Sonny Hostin theory. Okay.
17: Your boss is bigger than you.
21: Right. I don't get it. They're like, yeah, well, there are a lot of people who've been doing their jobs efficiently. Well, maybe that's true in some cases, but obviously the state of California is looking at the data and saying, hey, we're not as efficient as we could be.
16: Right. I mean, yeah, and then you have a choice. And what, you think it's going to gain you favor by going out there and saying, this is really tough, this four-day-a-week thing?
21: I got to go to work 4 days a week? What?
16: Oh, no. That'd be awful. Happened to see this story, and farmer I know had just sent me a text saying, hey, you in for buying a cow again? I'm like, yeah. Yeah, put me down. And then it's like, do you want a half? Do you want a quarter? Whatever it is. You know, we've talked about this before, because if you can get meat that way, you know, whatever the cost, sometimes you can get it cheaper. Sometimes it's about the same. Maybe you pay a little more. It is fresher. There's just no doubt about it.
17: Yeah.
16: And I saw this piece at Daily Wire, and it was written by Will Harris, who is the owner of White Oaks Pastures, a fourth-generation cattle rancher. So the headline grabbed my attention, What a Cattle Rancher Knows About Beef Prices That Consumers Don't. I'm like, okay. Certainly been around farmers, you know, a lot in my life. Mm-hmm. I want to see this. And he writes, consumers, you know, feeling the effects of rising beef prices every time they walk in the grocery store. What many don't realize is those prices are the result of pressures that have been building on American farmers for decades. It's like, it's not just gas prices, this or that right now. It's a lot of different things. The U.S. cattle herd is at its lowest level in roughly 75 years.
17: Wow. No kidding.
16: Yes. It may sound like a simple supply and demand problem, but after more than 50 years in the cattle business, I can tell you it's more complicated than that. The shortage we're experiencing today didn't happen overnight. Years of rising operating costs, growing competition from imports, and industry consolidation have forced many ranchers to reduce their herd sizes or just leave the business altogether. And there are efforts underway to rebuild the nation's cattle herd, but it'll take time. And the rebuild's not a certainty. If the cow's gestation period is 9 months, then it takes another 2 years for that calf to reach slaughter. A herd rebuild is measured in years, not months. So he goes into details. I won't get into all of it. It's worth a read. But it is true, a lot of people have little knowledge of where their beef actually comes from, because current labeling rules can allow imported beef to be processed domestically and then marketed in ways that leave the consumer with an impression it was entirely produced in the United States when it wasn't. And that's one of the things they're asking for, is to have the mandatory country of origin labeling.
17: I would be more apt to buy something if I knew it was American beef.
16: And you knew...
17: Yeah.
16: For 100%, that's where it's from.
17: No, I would.
16: And
17: you'd
16: probably pay a little more.
17: Definitely would. Yes.
16: I think a lot of people would.
17: Yeah. I'm surprised it hasn't happened earlier.
16: Yes. Greater transparency.
17: Yeah.
16: But, you know, he also talks about there are four major meatpacking companies that process the vast majority of America's beef, like 80%. The concentration has reduced competition, weakened the bargaining position of American ranchers, and placed significant influence over pricing and supply chains in the hands of a smaller number of companies. Mm-hmm. And so people don't understand that a lot of ranchers are not the ones setting the prices. Most are simply trying to stay in business while remaining largely at the mercy of a higher concentrated meatpacking industry. He says, I know because I lived it. And, you know, different people commenting on this. We're saying, yeah, if you know different farmers you can buy direct from, yeah, do it. It helps them stay in business. That is true. It's really interesting. So we'll see. They're saying this, don't look at this right now as so much a temporary rise in beef prices, but look at it as like a warning. Like we got to do some correction.
17: I don't want an IKEA steak if I can get a nice one made in Montana. You know?
16: Yeah, well, think about how it's also been demonized.
17: Well, yeah.
16: Oh, you know, it's killing the environment.
21: Yep.
17: Yeah.
16: Which is a load when you actually research that.
21: It's the cow farts, right? That's what they keep saying.
16: Oh, yeah. The methane. Oh, terrible. Speaking of meat, and you've mentioned this too, David, all the people that have come in from other countries for soccer, for the World Cup, are loving American restaurants.
17: Oh, yeah.
16: Have you heard this called the FIFA 15 now?
21: Makes sense.
16: Instead of the freshman 15?
17: Yeah. Putting on 15 pounds.
16: 15 pounds.
17: Yeah.
16: Yes. Yeah, people loving, you know, whether it's the one you had yesterday, Texas Roadhouse, or Raising Cane's, Chipotle.
17: They're guzzling ranch dressing, too.
16: Yeah. Oh, the ranch dressing is a thing.
21: Yeah, do you see Kraft is actually making travel-sized ranch dressing packets now for the foreigners?
17: Good idea.
16: Really?
21: Like, yeah, so that the foreigners can take... I'm like, I don't think I've ever looked for ranch dressing when I've been overseas, but I did not realize that this was so much of an American delicacy.
16: Yeah. Well, they had some people talking about gaining weight in America.
0: It is nearly midnight in Boston, and we needed some food after we went to the pub. We got Raising Cane's to try. I went for the box combo meal. I'm actually so excited. I feel like I've seen so many people do mukbangs. Mmm. Oh my God, Mark, that sauce. Mm-hmm. Both is delish. It's almost like garlicky. The chips are really basic, but in the sauce, delicious. I had this back home. This would be like drunk food. Chips are basic. The sauce is delish, though.
16: Sometimes you need an interpreter.
17: Yeah, that's great.
16: But people are having a great time.
17: It is.
16: Yeah, yeah, you got to love that. Oh, my gosh. There's a new Waylon Jennings song.
17: Really?
16: Did you hear about this?
17: New?
16: There's stuff in the vault. It's been in the vault.
17: Wow.
16: I was kind of excited. Anyway, we got to get to the five stories that we're watching today and a news update straight ahead.

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0: Markley, Van Camp, and Robbins Show. Thank you very much for being here. Jamie Markley, David Van Camp, Scott Robbins, and the five stories we're watching today.
1: 1, 2, 3, 4, 5. Okay, number five, the Supreme Court rules immigrants may lose green cards if they leave the country while facing criminal charges, even if they have not been convicted.
0: Okay.
2: Well,
1: there you go. Don't leave the country while you're facing criminal charges.
0: Yeah. Probably not a good idea.
1: Number four, the Senate has passed the 21st Century Road to Housing Act. This cuts red tape for building new homes to try to boost inventory around the United States. It also restricts Wall Street from buying up single-family homes. It's expected to pass the House and then be signed by the president.
0: Okay.
1: Number three, a Biden-appointed judge, her name is Sparkle Suknanan, Koala, has blocked the Trump administration from using a Social Security database to verify voter eligibility.
0: Sparkle.
1: Sparkle.
3: Shingang.
0: Sparkle.
3: Shanga.
1: Yes.
3: Koala.
1: Yes.
0: Close.
1: Number two, President Trump says that 19 million barrels of oil flowed out of the Strait of Hormuz yesterday. And number one, eight Antifa terrorists who ambushed an ICE facility in Alvarado, Texas, and shot a police officer in the neck have been sentenced to a lengthy prison terms from 30 years to life. The ringleader of the attack got 100 years. The New Republic, a left-wing media outlet, described them as protesters. They were trying to kill people. That was the point of this.
2: Holy smokes.
1: Yeah. Those are the top five stories that we're watching today. 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
0: Okay, when a musical artist passes away, and they've got unreleased songs. Okay, maybe they're not finished yet. Mm-hmm. Somebody else is going to finish them. You think it's okay then they're released?
2: Yeah, why not?
0: Okay. Some people would argue, well, there's a reason it wasn't finished because they didn't like it. Now somebody else is trying to profit off of that.
2: Yeah. It's all right.
0: Okay.
2: I mean, I want to hear it. I mean, who doesn't want to hear it if you're a fan of the artist, for crying out loud? Yeah.
0: Yeah, because the artist is not going to get judged on it.
2: No, they're not going to make any more music.
0: No. Waylon Jennings' son, Shooter, has been making sure unheard songs from his dad's vault see the light of day. The second installment is coming out. It's a project called Diamonds. And so the title track was released. And I'm like, oh, well, I want to hear this. I'm sure you at least want to hear a little part, right?
2: Yeah.
0: Okay. By the way, Glenn Campbell's on this, too.
2: Oh, wow.
0: Doesn't sing, but he plays guitar. You don't hear the guitar here, but here's a little sliver.

0: and I see the smile on both of your faces, which is exactly what happened to me when I heard it. I'm like, man, that's really cool. That was done in 1978. By the way, and I feel bad if I don't play a little bit of Glenn Campbell's guitar playing, because Glenn Campbell, if anything, an underrated guitarist.
1: Oh,
0: I mean, really, really good.

0: fucking. Oh man, I cannot wait to play that for my dad.
1: Yeah, that part,
0: my dad was a big Waylon guy. That's where I heard all that Waylon Jennings stuff.
1: Yep, good stuff.
0: Yeah, that was pretty cool. So yeah, that whole album is coming out. That's just one song.
2: That's exciting. That's cool. I mean, yeah, for a guy like that, I think that's awesome.
0: This is the Markley, Van Camp, and Robin Show.
1: I like Shooter stuff too. I like a couple of Shooter songs.
0: I saw him live in concert.
1: Really?
0: Yeah.
1: I got the first CD put out.
0: It was all right.
1: Yeah.
0: You know, I didn't know all of his music. I knew a few tunes.
1: Yeah, fun. It's fun stuff.
0: Yeah.
2: Well, he made the song Walk of Life listenable. He did a cover of Dire Straits.
1: Dire Straits?
2: Yeah.
1: Then he used the dee-dee.
2: Well, they had a fiddle do that, and it actually sounds like a human being wrote it instead of that monster Mark Knopfler.
0: Scott will hate it. And it seems like Mark Knopfler's a nice guy. I saw an interview, David.
1: Yeah, I think so, too. I think he's a pleasant
2: people don't write
1: being.
2: Music like that. Sorry.
0: Okay, all right.
1: The Knopfler-Billy Joel project comes out. That's going to make you insane.
0: All right. What did the New York Times and Washington Post fail to cover? Even Mark Halperin can't believe it. Next.

0: This is Weatherology. I'm meteorologist Ray Miller with your Alexandria Lakes area forecast. A chance for additional showers and thunderstorms this afternoon with a high temperature of 71 degrees and winds out of the southwest at 5 to 10. Tonight, we'll see scattered showers and thunderstorms mainly before midnight with a low temperature of 56 degrees. Chance of afternoon thunderstorms Wednesday with a high around 69. Thursday, lots of sun, high of 72. For KXRA, I'm meteorologist Ray Miller. Right now, it's 65.
1: All right, so you know what sounds expensive? Making your house look new again. You know what else sounds expensive? A Yamaha e-bike that can cruise up to 28 miles per

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0: The Markley Van Camp and Robin Show. Thank you so much for being here. I'm Jamie Markley, the Gen Xer. David Van Camp is the millennial on this show. And then the sexy boomer. He's loved, he's cherished. Scott Robbins.
1: Yeah.
0: Mark Halperin. I have respect.
2: I love Mark Halperin.
0: For Mark Halperin. I mean, at least as a journalist. It almost pains me to say that. I don't know about him as a guy. He had that rubbing thing going there for a while. That was not cool.
3: He was the weirdest casualty of the Me Too movement, I
2: would say. Well, he went to the anti-rubbing classes, and he's reformed now.
0: For those that don't know, he would rub against female.
3: Rub against crotch up against
2: like
3: females.
0: Little... While being excited.
2: Yeah. Apparently, yes.
0: Was the word.
2: Yes.
0: Golly. If you're one of those ladies' husbands, don't you just come in there just like, hey, Mark, come over. Boom!
2: Yeah. Yes.
0: I'd be rubbing up.
2: Yeah.
0: Anyway. He
2: had those issues, but he seems to have overcome
0: It seemed like he reformed himself. He went independent, and he doesn't really seem to side with one side or another, but kind of common.

0: since, usually.
1: He's a member of the ARA, Anti-Rubbers of America.
0: Maybe.
1: Yeah, joined the club.
0: He was talking about what Tulsi Gabbard unleashed the other day, which was, you know, different information that implicated Anthony Fauci for lying to Congress, basically, and knowing all about what really happened with COVID, and then weaponizing the Biden administration to go after people and silence people. And as we talked about it the other day, the question was, well, will it get covered in legacy media? And this is Halperin talking about it.
2: Ladies and gentlemen, New York Times, Washington Post, Wall Street Journal, meet me at camera two. It is an outrage. This is the Senate-confirmed director of national intelligence making extraordinary serious allegations about arguably the biggest story of the last 50 years.
3: Yep.
2: China caused, if this is correct, China caused a worldwide pandemic that resulted in incalculable human and economic loss. And here the United States government is saying that the role of someone who the left considers to be a hero was extensive and extraordinarily deleterious to the interests of the United States. And as best I can tell, you're not covering it, New York Times and Washington Post. Even if you want to knock it down, even if you want to do serious reporting and say the Gabbard report is flawed, how there could not be a word about this that I've seen, maybe I missed it,
3: is just
2: extraordinary.
0: It is.
3: Yeah.
0: And again, that's the world we live in right now. Mm-hmm. Where you're hoping that if someone thinks differently than you, maybe they're getting at least some of the same information. I mean, things will get slanted one way or another, but what legacy media has chosen to do with so many stories is just not cover it.
4: Yeah. Right.
0: And it's amazing. And then you try to tell people about it that maybe don't share the same sort of politics you do. Like, well, at least we could agree on this. And they'll tell you, I never even heard that story.
3: Mm-hmm.
0: And you're shocked. Never heard the story.
4: Right.
0: Yeah. And it's people that follow news. It's not like, well, it's my music buddy that, you know, he hasn't heard a news story in 3 years because he just doesn't pay attention to it. It's not those people. No, ones that actually follow news that just don't hear stories that are huge stories like that.
4: Yep. Or they can tell you all about the reflecting pool.
0: Oh, of course.
4: Yeah.
0: Yeah.
1: The opening story on all the news shows today.
0: Was the pool?
1: That stupid pool story.
0: Unreal.
1: Yeah.
0: I mean, yeah, I know ABC yesterday.
1: They got John Carl taking water samples.
4: Yeah. Everybody's doing it, man. It's a big time for pool guys, though. I'm proud of those guys.
1: Yeah. But let the professionals handle it, not John Carl.
0: Well, who best cover any story?
4: Yes.
1: He's got his little vial of...
0: Of course he does.
1: ...pond water in his hand.
0: Yeah. And the whole thing is what? Trump wants it to look good for the 4th of July, the 250th celebration.
1: That was
0: huge deal.
1: That was it.
0: Yeah. There was a great piece, by the way, Daily Wire, this dude that's right around my age wrote it, talking about 1976, and he was a kid. And what a huge deal the 200th anniversary was. Much more so than what the 250 is.
4: Mm-hmm. Yeah.
0: It's because you have so many people that hate the country inside the country now.
4: They do. And
0: it did not used to be that way.
4: No, it's kind of sad to me that, like, even with... So there's been some vandalism happening at the reflecting pool.
0: Mm-hmm.
4: Would it kill somebody like, I don't know, Chuck Schumer or any high-profile Democrat to just go out there and just give a quick statement that's like, hey, guys, knock that off, please? Just to say, not saying that anybody is brain dead enough to go and try to, root for algae or something is going to listen to anything that Chuck Schumer said, but it just seems like it would cost you absolutely nothing to be like, hey, this is a national monument. It's very one of the most visited national parks in America. Just knock that off. We can have our political differences, but we really don't need to be doing this.
0: Yeah, no kidding, man.
1: And all of a sudden, they're worried about cost.
4: Yeah, right.
0: Yeah.
1: People don't care about the cost of anything.
0: No. No, they do not. Jeez. By the way, before we totally move off of this...
1: Maybe if you let illegals swim in it.
0: Well, they said earlier, but what about the poor children that swim in it?
1: Oh, I know.
0: I know.
1: What children?
0: Okay. Unreal.
1: All right.
0: Before we move off the whole COVID thing and Fauci, David, did you happen to see what Mays put out on X?
4: I did not.
0: Okay. I grabbed this audio earlier. I forgot about it.
1: Yeah.
0: He said, I made a lot of videos about the pandemic. I think this is the best one. It was done by Grabian.
1: 100% agree. Yeah. Yep.
0: And it captures the insanity really well. It's a four-minute clip. We're not going to play all of it.
1: Oh, but it's good, man.
0: But it will give you at least an idea of the insanity we all went through that it seems like a lot of people have forgotten.
5: President Trump wrote on Twitter, don't be afraid of COVID. Don't let it dominate your life. Don't let it dominate your life?
6: In terms of responding to a comment like that, it's gross.
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0: And then it's this video of this woman looking at her mom through the window.
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1: Yep.
0: And there's spliced in, people can't go visit people that are dying because of this.
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21: Parents who say, well, I need to do my own research, makes you think of that cartoon I saw of the tombstone that said, I did my own research.
0: Oh, yeah, they do a whole thing on doing
22: Republicans have given research. Their voters license to believe whatever they want to believe.
23: Heard somebody say.
0: Not bleed, believe.
1: I thought I said bleed.
0: I know. Sharpton always has trouble with the teleprompter.
4: How dare you believe what you want to believe?
0: I know. You can't do that. And it just goes on. I mean, it's worth it, man. I know we got to move on. But
1: that is so good, though.
0: It really is.
1: The apologies never came.
0: No.
1: From any of those yahoos.
0: No.
1: None of them.
0: Nope.
1: Yeah.
0: It's that time. Do it a couple of times a day. Go around the table. May not be the biggest story out there, but it caught your attention. David, what's your story here?
4: All right. Well, the Trump administration has a plan that would charge legal immigrants seeking U.S. citizenship $570 more in application fees while eliminating the waivers and fee reductions for low-income applicants. And they're saying, hey, this is necessary in order to fully recover the cost of adjudicating and processing applications for U.S. citizenship. Well, as CBS News puts it, you know, they're MAGA-coded. That's what we keep getting told. They say, critics say it's yet another barrier for legal immigrants seeking American citizenship. Okay, but the waivers and fee reductions for low-income applicants, it's a welfare program to get you to be a U.S. citizen. Why would we do that?
0: It makes no sense. Because so they can vote for Democrats.
1: Yeah, right. Are we competing against another country? We've got to really, you know, juice it up a little bit to get people to come here.
0: Right, yeah.
1: No.
0: What's your story,
1: Scott? Brain dead. My story today involves a baseball player. His name is Jazz Chisholm Jr. Maybe you've heard of him. He's the New York Yankee shortstop. Mm-hmm. He made headlines. He played the fifth inning last night with a blow pop in his mouth.
0: This is after he took one in the sack last week.
1: Yeah. Right.
0: He fouls that pitch, boom, right up under him.
1: Ooh. Yeah.
4: Yeah.
0: So blow pop, huh?
1: He's got a blow pop in his mouth the entire half inning. He's playing shortstop. And people are like, well, what is going on here?
4: Seems like a choking hazard there.
1: Right, exactly. Children do not do this. I mean, did Aaron Boone, the manager, he say, hey, listen, blow pops are fine if you guys want to put one of those in. Now, other people have said today they're personally not going to be happy until Jazz takes a hot dog out of his back pocket and eats it between pitches. That would be great.
4: He's walking in there, he's got like a big gulp.
1: Yes, right. Just sets it down between pitches.
0: Do you think he shouldn't do it?
1: I know he shouldn't do it.
0: Okay.
1: That's dumb. You're going to... What would happen if he did have a close play and he did shove that thing down his throat?
0: Yeah, it wouldn't be good. I'm just thinking there are guys, man, you used to have a big wad of chew.
1: Well, yeah.
0: I mean, he got a rough play. You're going to swallow some of that.
1: You are, and you're going to become violently ill after that. Yeah.
0: Just thinking, man.
1: Yeah.
4: Probably by the analytics, he's like, hey, these hitters never put one in play over to my side of the field. I'm just,
0: yeah. Who knows?
4: Whatever.
1: I don't know.
4: Just blow weird. Pop away.
1: He's out there with blow pop. He's going back and forth between the cheeks.
0: For my story, I happen to see this. We just heard about the science from that clip, the COVID clip. Oh, you got to trust the science, yeah. Trust the science. Well, there's research done about this stuff all the time. And a new study says that humans evolved to pay close attention to danger. And we know that, the whole fight or flight sort of thing. But in our lives today, that instinct is being overwhelmed by an endless supply of bad news from around the world. Because most people have it on their phone. It's not just on cable news. I mean, it's with you everywhere you go. And it's not like a uniquely American thing. It's a whole global struggle. And 40% of people worldwide say they at least sometimes or often avoid news. In the United States, it's like 42%. Some other countries like Bulgaria, Croatia, Greece, it's over 60%. Really interesting. But the reason a lot of people do it is because news puts them in a bad mood. They feel overwhelmed or powerless to act. And in some cases, it leads to real-life arguments that they also just want to avoid. Mm-hmm. But they're also saying, well, people also don't want to be less informed and aware. So you have to get trusted sources and limit, you know, your intake to what you can handle.
1: Right.
0: And we, of course, suggest listening to these three Jamokes.
4: Yes.
1: Right.
0: So we'll tell you what you need.
1: Yes. Right.
0: But we don't take it all too serious. We've got to have some fun.
1: Got to.
0: Someone's like, you know, you guys laugh too much and you talk about things that are not newsworthy enough. We're not going to change.
1: Well,
0: we got to do what we do or we'd all go nuts.
1: News. We're talking about people protesting algae today. I mean,
0: for algae.
1: Right.
0: Not against
1: exactly.
0: It.
1: For algae. They're paid to,
0: yes.
1: To protest for algae.
0: Yes.
1: How are we supposed to take that? Dower?
0: Well, and our theory is laughing at idiots is good for the soul.
1: Exactly.
4: Yes, it is. Yeah.
1: Sometimes it's low-hanging fruit, and it just begs to be hit.
0: Of course.
1: Yeah.
0: Well, as an example, you drop your sunglasses into a toilet, you don't go in after it and then fall in.
1: Oh, see?
0: Nimrod's in the News is coming up, and a news update in just a few.

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0: The Markley Van Camp and Robin Show. 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
1: You know, a really sad story in Montreal yesterday. Oh. I'm sure you've seen the footage of this, where a gunman opened fire and killed a police officer. Another civilian died. It does kind of look like the female cop shot him on accident. But, yeah, just a terrible thing. Well, his manifesto's out, and, yeah, he's an incel communist revolutionary who hates the Jews.
0: Yep, unfortunately, not a surprise, just terrible. More on that later. We got to get to Nimrod. It's a wild one.
3: When the going gets tough.
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4: I love the poorly educated.
0: All right. Nimrod's in the News. We go to Shaver Lake, California, where a dude dropped his sunglasses into this vault toilet at this California campsite, tried to get the sunglasses, and fell into the vault. Yes, first responders were called to Camp Edison. And, oh my gosh, yeah, he had fallen into the waterless, non-flushing toilet while trying to grab the sunglasses. Oh, goodness. Here's a cop.
6: They advised that the subject had fallen into the chemical storage tank. Law enforcement, Camp Edison staff, fire personnel responded. We were able to safely get him out, decontaminate him.
0: Yeah, it took a while. And that's Nimrod's in the News.

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9: News this hour from Town Hall. I'm Keith Peters in Washington. It's primary day in four states. Voters going to the polls to elect candidates in Utah, Maryland, New York, and South Carolina. Correspondent Laura Winters reports.
10: In New York City, Socialist Mayor Zoran Mamdani endorsing three far-left candidates who are running against sitting Democrat members of Congress. In South Carolina, an interesting situation. There's a runoff race for two Republicans running for governor, President Trump actually endorsing both of them, Pam Yvette and Alan Wilson. The president writing on his Truth Social page, "I can't hurt one of them by only endorsing the other." He goes on to say, "It's a wealth of riches with either, you can't go wrong."
9: A fatal shooting at a Northern California library brings concern to that community.
11: Law enforcement are investigating a shooting at a library in Northern California that left two people dead. Police say they responded to a 911 call on Monday evening where sounds of gunshots and people screaming could be heard. The shooting happened at the Chico branch of the Beauty County Library. The city's chief of police said once officers went inside the library, the suspect fled out from the back. From there, additional law enforcement was able to take the person into custody. Authorities did not release the suspect's name nor details on what prompted the shooting. I'm Haya Punjwani.
9: The Senate, for the first time, has approved a war powers resolution to block U.S. military action against Iran. Tuesday's vote comes as lawmakers warily watch President Donald Trump's efforts to resolve the conflict. It was this 10th time the Senate has tried to advance a war powers resolution. A rough day on Wall Street with the Dow plunging by 45 points, the Nasdaq dropping 579, with the S&P 500 index lower by 107. More on these stories at townhall.com.
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9: Philanthropic donations in the U.S. rose last year, that according to an annual report on American giving. We hear more on this story from correspondent Marcela Sanchez reporting.
3: Donors gave U.S. charities $617 billion in 2025, marking a 3% increase from the previous year. This was according to the Giving USA 2026 report. Bequests jumped 17%, a trend that could indicate the start of the long-predicted great wealth transfer from baby boomers to their children and charities. Giving increased across all categories, including corporations and individuals. Strong stock markets and economic growth contributed to this rise, despite federal cuts. I'm Marcela Sanchez.
9: News and analysis at townhall.com. From Washington, I'm Keith Peters. More than 100 objects recovered from the wreck of the Titanic may be going up for auction.
14: Georgia-based RMS Titanic has exclusive salvage rights to the famous wreck and has extracted dishware, gold coins, even pieces of the ship's hull. It wants to sell some of those artifacts for the first time, despite previous agreements to only display them at museums and traveling exhibitions. The federal government opposes the sale, arguing it would violate existing court orders and agreements. The company insists that's not the case. Rich Thomason reporting.
9: An Australian professional air conditioner cleaner and honorary town crier has been recognized as the world's loudest person. Guinness World Records last week acknowledged that Joseph McGrail Baitup recorded the loudest ever shout by an individual. He yelled now at 122 decibels. More on these stories at townhall.com.
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17: The National Weather Service in the Twin Cities has issued a severe thunderstorm warning for Southern Pope County, East Central Stevens County, until 4:45 p.m. At 4:04 p.m., a severe thunderstorm was located near Cyrus, or 10 miles east of Morris, moving southeast at 30 miles per hour. Expected hazards include 60 mile per hour wind gusts and half dollar size hail. This is a radar indicated threat. The following impacts are expected. Hail damage to vehicles is expected. Expect wind damage to roofs, siding, and trees. This severe thunderstorm will be near Cyrus around 4:05 p.m. Other locations impacted by the severe thunderstorm include Lake Emily and Glacial Lakes State Park. Seek shelter inside a well-built structure and stay away from windows. The storm is capable of producing damaging winds and large hail. Repeating, a severe thunderstorm warning has been issued until 4:45 p.m. for the following counties in Minnesota, Pope and Stevens.
18: Reading, Pennsylvania, taking questions from reporters. And he was asked about Republican critics of this ongoing Iran negotiation, because there are a lot of people saying, hey, wait a minute, you know, you're dropping all these sanctions on their oil sales. I understand you want to get, you know, more oil to the market, but at the same time, you're kind of rewarding this regime, and they haven't made any changes, any substantial changes, at least right now.
19: Right.
18: Anyway, he reacted to that.
20: I think anybody that's been critical of it has to be educated, even if they're friends of mine. Because we have Iran in a position that nobody's ever had. This should have been done for 47 years by other presidents. And we have Iran in a position where their military has been totally wiped out, their leadership has been wiped out, their radar has been wiped out, everything's been wiped out. They have not a good negotiating position. But despite that, and money that we'll be taking out of Iran is going to go to our farmers to give corn, soybeans, wheat to Iran because they have a hunger problem, they have a food problem, they have a medicine problem, they got a lot of problems, and they have an inflation. Their inflation now just hit 300%. So they have a lot of problems.
19: So what's your take on that, Scotty?
21: Well, I mean, I'm not surprised by anything. I mean, he bites back, and he bites back with facts. Here's the deal.
19: Yeah.
21: And they're in a really precariously bad position right now. I don't think everybody's not going to be happy with any outcome of this right now. But I'll give him the benefit of the doubt. I'll say, okay, well, you know, I mean, I wasn't happy with it either.
19: I don't even know that it's over.
21: It's not, yeah. Because they go at the 60-day thing where, you know.
19: Yes.
21: Again, I mean, what happens at the end of 60 days?
19: Not sure.
21: I don't know.
19: Not sure.
21: Yeah, are they going to let the inspectors in? Or I mean, you know, there's a lot of questions.
19: Well, it's not just that. I don't know if Trump has something else planned.
21: And he might.
19: Right. And you just don't know.
21: I mean, getting the Strait of Hormuz open was important for him politically.
19: Yes. And I wonder how much of this right now, from him saying, you know, at one time, unconditional surrender is what we're looking for.
21: We're going to get it.
19: Okay. So was that just part of the art of the deal at the time? It's like, you know, bombastic words to scare them at that particular time, but he didn't really mean it. You never really know with Trump.
21: No.
19: And a lot of times that can work to your advantage with your adversaries, but at the same time, for your supporters, they don't even know what to think.
21: What about their nuke program? I mean,
19: part of it.
21: You don't know, and it's like the nuke program. Is it over? Yeah. Is it done?
19: Well, they're going to tell you it's done, maybe.
21: That's what I mean. I mean, are they going to allow this in? I don't know what the answer to that is. So,
22: I mean, to me, there's been one of the frustrating things, and it's not even Trump, but the like White House Twitter account and all that, the rapid response, all of these things. The way that they're lashing out at anybody who has questions or is critical of this, to me, is kind of embarrassing. I understand you want to get your side out, but there are people who, in good faith, have been kind of critical of this. And when you lash out the way that they have, it's like it just makes it seem desperate to me.
19: Yeah. And there are some people that are saying, man, it's going to hurt you in the midterms because you're not going to have the enthusiasm to go out and vote. Do you buy that?
22: No, I don't.
19: I didn't buy it either.
22: I think because, yeah, for people paying attention, there's a lot of concern about this, but most people are more concerned about the price at the pump.
19: Yeah.
22: And if that's just going up, up, up, that's the only thing that matters. I saw a poll, and I don't remember now if it was ABC or CBS. I think it was CBS, where it's like a majority of Americans on both sides of the aisle and independents as well, just kind of what was more important, you know, securing a fantastic deal with Iran or just getting this thing over with. And it was overwhelmingly getting this thing over with.
19: Right. Yeah. There's fatigue with it already.
21: Well, and with the American populace already, we know midterms, it's lackadaisical in terms of, you know, output and from the voters. I mean, you don't get that many. And number one. And number two, you know, you have to control the price because the price is all that matters. Because really what it comes down to is people vote for number one. That's them. What's their families, themselves, whatever.
19: Yeah.
21: It's a selfish way of looking at life, but that's the way it works.
19: Yes.
21: But, yeah. And so anyway, yeah, I think.
19: Unless you're in a situation like after 9/11.
21: Yeah, that's different.
19: That's a different thing.
21: Oh, different. Much different.
19: But, you know, the time we're in right now.
21: Right, exactly.
19: Yeah. Prices mean a lot.
21: Well, I don't know what it would be like if 9/11 happened now.
19: Oh, with a good part of the country?
21: Yeah, I just don't know.
19: We'd be siding with the terrorists?
21: Yeah, exactly. I don't know. Well, there's people in power that would be siding with the terrorists.
19: I know. Yeah.
21: So,
19: and how did we get there, by the way? I know that could be a three-hour discussion.
21: It could be.
19: But if I'm to say, in a one-minute take, how did we get there?
22: Higher education.
19: Indoctrination, certainly a huge part of it.
21: Barack Obama.
19: How so?
21: His implementation of his ideology.
19: Which was what? Marxism, basically?
21: Yeah. I mean, it's just taken on now a life of its own, but...
19: Yeah, it's...
21: It was introduced at the time, and...
19: It's a huge movement. And
21: it's out of
19: it's
21: control.
19: It's going to eat the country alive.
21: Well, unless people stand up to it, and vote accordingly.
19: Yes. Yeah, it's going to take changing people's minds.
21: Marxist ideology, and I guess you could say him, and I guess you could certainly go to the education, too. Yes.
19: Yeah.
21: And that's been going on for what, David? 25, 30 years now? Yeah. The trickling of it?
19: Oh, yeah. Yeah, no doubt about
21: it. Into your kids, like grade school.
19: Yeah, if you don't watch it, depending on your school district.
21: Yeah.
19: Yeah. Okay, other news out there. Okay, there was this whole thing with The View and the Metcalf case in Texas and going back and forth, and now Metcalf's dad has talked about this.
22: Well, yeah, Sonny Hostin on The View said that Carmelo Anthony could have been acting in self-defense, or it looks like he was, when he murdered Austin Metcalf at that track meet, and said, well, he was much smaller than Austin Metcalf.
19: Oh, ridiculous.
22: Felt scared for his life and yada yada, all this excuse making. Metcalf's dad, he was on Fox News, and he's out from under the gag order, so he's speaking out.
19: Okay, roll it.
0: I really wish they wouldn't speak about at all, because one, if that woman said that, she has no idea about the facts of the case, but she wants to spew her public opinion on a platform that reaches millions of people every day. Do I have that platform? No, but today I have a little platform to say what I'd like. She is completely wrong. And if they want to take me and call me and ask me to be on The View with them, I would gladly fly me up there and let me talk to all of you.
19: No, they won't do that.
21: No.
19: I can't see it. I would actually have respect for them if they did.
22: Yeah.
19: But I don't see that happening.
21: I still wouldn't have respect for him, but I wish they would.
19: Yeah. I mean, I would respect that decision. It would say something. I thought it was good that they actually put on J.D. Vance.
22: Yeah.
21: Yeah.
19: I mean, I like that.
21: A little surprising, yes.
19: Yeah. I mean, at least you get a chance to get some facts out there. That helps. Do you think, as far as CBS goes, because, you know, it's been this huge controversy, Barry Weiss takes over CBS News, and people are like, oh, it's MAGA.
22: Yeah.
19: Which she is definitely not MAGA, for crying out loud.
22: It is, man.
19: It's ridiculous.
22: They're chasing ghosts, man.
19: Yeah, she's been on the left. But anyway, and they, it seems, have tried to be more in the middle. To me, it's still left. Mm-hmm. But it's not as far left as NBC, ABC, certainly not CNN or the PMS Now. Mm-hmm. I don't know if you happen to see this. Their evening anchor, Tony DeCoppel.
22: Yeah.
19: He came out and said, hey, this whole thing with CBS News, Paramount, Scott Pelley getting fired, all that, it's not the experience I've had here as far as they're murdering the news or whatever that Mark or Scott Pelley had said. Mm-hmm. Oh, dude, just to go back to that, it was an all-timer to me, what he said in the interview with the failing New York Times with Smugwinch. It was unreal.
1: I want to actually start by just asking you how you're feeling in this moment.
5: Well, if we want to talk about it at an emotional level, the best thing that I can imagine in terms of describing it is that it's like your spouse was murdered.
19: That is still remarkable to me.
22: Yeah.
19: People getting fired at a job with new leadership is like your spouse getting murdered. What kind of nut says that?
22: Well, a guy who's been getting high on his own supply for a long time.
19: I guess.
21: Well, it's like your spouse being murdered.
19: I wonder.
21: I wonder.
19: Anyway, DeCoppel, the evening anchor, said, you know, when they make comments like that, I pay attention, but I can only speak for what's happening on this side of the street, and it's not the experience I've had. Said, when it comes to Barry Weiss, she's the editor-in-chief. She runs a 9 a.m. meeting and has lots of ideas. When we like the idea, we use it. If we don't, and if it doesn't work for our show, we don't. Mm-hmm. Well, he's just sucking up to the bosses.
22: Right.
19: Even if you say, hey, I don't use all of her ideas, but it's been fine with me.
21: Do you think a lot of this might be the fact that this old guard... You know, it's like you talk to anybody, no matter what job they did, if it's with an insurance agency or whatever, they've been retired for 10 years or much older, where they look at my day, we did this and it was fantastic. And
22: they're spoiled children.
21: Yeah,
22: that's what it kind of comes down to here.
21: The 60 Minutes crew.
22: Yes.
19: Yeah. Oh yeah.
21: But it's like nothing was back when I was star. But you know, this is the way we did it. And,
19: Of course. The one thing DeCoppel said that, at least to me, shows that he understands the problem, because you had Scott Pelley in that interview talking about 60 Minutes, the most important show on television.
21: Right.
19: DeCoppel said, I think all journalism has a trust problem. If we were the yogurt industry and 70% of people didn't trust yogurt, it would be a crisis.
22: Right.
19: I think it's a crisis for journalism.
21: Yeah, great point.
19: Dude.
21: That's a great point.
19: You know, yeah. I may not agree with you politically, but we can agree on that. He sounds at least sane, for crying out loud. So yeah, they have that going for him. Oh, did you see the woman with the upside-down flag protesting get hit by the Dodge Challenger?
22: I did.
19: We got to get to that. And the five stories we're watching today. Straight ahead.
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0: The Markley, Van Camp, and Robbins Show. Jamie Markley, David Van Camp, Scott Robbins, and the five stories we're watching today.
1: Number five, the Supreme Court has ruled that immigrants may lose green cards if they leave the country while facing criminal charges, even if they have not been convicted. Don't flee the country when you're under indictment. That's a bad idea, especially if you're a guest. Anyway.
2: Unbelievable.
3: Yeah. Tears of rage.
2: Yeah, I'm sure.
1: The Senate, meanwhile, number four, has passed what's called the 21st Century Road to Housing Act. This is a pretty big deal. It cuts red tape for building new homes. They're trying to pump up inventory in the United States. And also restricts Wall Street firms or places some safeguards against Wall Street firms from buying single-family homes.
2: Good.
1: It is expected to pass the House. Number three, President Trump was asked about the Republican leader in the Senate saying he doesn't have the votes for the voter ID bill, the Save America Act. President Trump says, he needs to be a leader and go get the votes. That's what being a leader is about. We have to have proof of citizenship. Otherwise, we don't have elections, said the president. Number two, President Trump also said that 19 million barrels of oil flowed through the Strait of Hormuz yesterday. And number one, a big deal here. This is one that I'd love to. I can't wait to see if mainstream media actually covers this. Okay. Eight Antifa terrorists who ambushed an ICE facility in Alvarado, Texas last year. They shot a police officer in the neck during that. They've been sentenced to lengthy prison terms, ranging from 30 years to life. The ringleader of the attack got 100 years. Those are the top five stories that we're watching today. 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
2: You know, if they do cover it, it'll probably be, they were just trying to fight the Gestapo.
1: Right. It's the protest.
2: Some nonsense like that. You know that protest at Delaney Hall, New Jersey, the other day? You had this woman from Minnesota, because there's not enough protesting going on there. She traveled all the way to New Jersey on Father's Day to protest. And they were holding signs saying, you know, release the dads, close the camps.
4: Release the dads, close the camps.
2: Yes.
4: Yeah.
2: You're holding dads in there. Not nice. Well, all of a sudden, out of nowhere, it's holding this upside-down flag, you know, the sign of distress.
4: Mm-hmm. Yeah.
2: Dodge Challenger, out of nowhere, boom!
4: Saw that.
2: She's fine.
1: Mm-hmm.
2: According to reports, even from Visibility Brigade, who is the New Jersey-based activist group, said, no, she's not seriously injured, but is not yet believed to have sought medical care. So does that mean a couple days later it's going to be,
1: Yeah, right.
4: Yeah.
2: Not quite sure. My hip! Don't know.
1: Don't stand in front of vehicles. All right.
2: Yeah. But she had her back turned. She didn't see it coming. That was the thing. And a lot of people thought, oh, my gosh, this is going to be a major story. Here we go.
4: Have you been injured at a protest? Call our law firm.
2: Yeah. And sad news for you, Scott. It would have been sad, I guess, 30 years ago. I don't know if it's still sad. Madonna says she's not going to get naked anymore.
4: Thank God.
2: Well, you were big on that book when she put it out.
4: I wasn't big on the book. I knew the book was out. I don't know. What do you mean big on the book?
2: You talked about it. Oh, Madonna's going to be naked in this book. I mean, it was 35 years ago?
4: That was a long time ago.
2: I know. Yeah.
4: Yeah. That was a long, long time ago. I remember it when it came out.
1: She's in that same league with Chelsea Handler. Put it away. We've seen it.
2: Who cares?
1: No.
2: New piece for Interview Magazine. She said, I don't want to be naked because everyone's naked. I want to do what people are not doing, which is thinking and wearing clothes.
4: Okay, that'd be a departure.
2: By the way, there was going to be a big biopic that she was working on, you know?
4: Mm-hmm.
2: But apparently after 2 years of writing and developing it with Universal Studios, they had a falling out over money. She said, I've had a huge life, so I needed a big budget. They couldn't get their heads around it. Then Netflix reached out about turning her life into a series, but she couldn't use her own script unless she bought it back from Universal, who are charging what she calls an extortionist price. So now she's just going back to music.
4: Oh, well.
1: And sitting around wearing clothes and thinking, apparently.
4: Yes.
2: This is the Markley, Van Camp, Robbins Show.
4: Do you remember the video, Justify Your Love?
2: Oh, yeah, it was like a big deal.
4: Yeah, Saturday Night Live. And MTV wouldn't play it?
2: Yes.
4: You know,
2: and they couldn't.
4: I remember I was doing Top 40 then, and we had a promotion at a bar. We were going to show the video. It was packed. So we had to copy the video from the record company.
2: Okay.
4: So we just ran it.
2: Okay.
4: And the place was just jammed because nobody could see it, right?
2: Oh, gosh.
4: Because MTV banned it and all that stuff. And so, yeah, it was wild.
2: Yeah. Boy, you poor soul. Come out tonight and watch the Madonna video. That was your job.
4: That was a big deal. Well.
2: Jeez. Okay, and you made fun of me for doing a world premiere of Point Break and having the whole theater filled.
4: Yeah, well,
2: I'll take Point Break over Madonna video anytime.
4: I didn't spank her in the studio, though.
2: We got another story about you spanking people. Coming up.

0: This is Weatherology. I'm meteorologist Laura Lockwood with the Alexandria Lakes Area Forecast. Slight chance for storms tonight. Otherwise, partly cloudy skies. Lows around 56. Southwest winds 5 to 10 miles per hour. Sunshine mixed with clouds at times again. Tomorrow, chance of thunderstorms. High temperatures reach up to 70. Partly cloudy tomorrow night. Chance for storms 51. For KXRA, I'm meteorologist Laura Lockwood. Currently 66.
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0: The Markley, Van Camp, and Robbins Show. Jamie Markley, David Van Camp, Scott Robbins. Okay. Got the Robbins trifecta coming up in a few. News update, David Van Camp.
1: Roger Waters is nothing without David Gilmour. Oh, sorry. That was a different conversation we were having.
0: Yeah. It was.
1: Yeah.
0: I don't disagree. And I never spanked anybody on any radio show.
1: Scott,
2: you know, you reminded
0: Scott,
2: me.
0: Scott Robbins' partner did.
2: Yes, he did. God rest his soul.
0: Mm-hmm.
2: I realize you didn't now.
0: Yeah.
2: And it was very pure, your thoughts were, too.
0: Well, I'm not going to say that. But anyway, we got to get to a news update.
1: I do.
0: What is the news
1: update?
2: Awful strippers. Yeah. I just keep them away from him.
1: Yeah. President.
0: Oh, your partner?
2: Yes.
0: Oh, yeah. Anyway.
1: President Trump was asked about the Senate Majority Leader, John Thune, saying that we don't have the votes for the Save America Act. Here is the president reacting to that.
3: Well, we're just going to talk about Save America. We have to pass the Save America Act, which is voter ID, which is proof of citizenship, etc. We have to pass it. So we're going to have to talk about that and many other things. A lot of good relations.
4: The president, the Senate Majority Leader, John Thune, has told you many times he doesn't believe that they have the votes.
3: That's
4: to
3: what
4: pass
3: being
4: it.
3: A leader is about. You know, he's a leader. John's a leader. That's what being as a leader about. Look. We have to be able to get proof of citizenship when you vote. Otherwise, we don't have elections. We have to be able to get voter ID. So John is a leader, and hopefully he can get the votes.
1: Yeah.
0: Okay.
1: That's your job.
2: Well, then get him.
1: Yep.
0: I know.
2: Let's quit talking about it. Let's go.
0: Dude.
2: Well, get it done.
0: So frustrating.
1: Well, they have a lot of other things to plan. Dog parades. Of course,
0: yeah.
1: Top of mind.
0: You're bringing it up every time.
1: Yep.
2: Yeah, you have to. It took precedent, after all.

0: update on Fox right now. Trump said that Iran agreed to the nuclear honesty in deal, and the Iranian spokesperson is out there saying, we're not letting anybody in. Here we go.
1: Well, we honestly, though, you got to just take their word for it.
0: Right.
1: Such straight-up people, yes.
0: Trump knows that they're full of crap.
1: Of course he does.
0: There's going to be some other play. We'll just wait and see what happens. Meanwhile, 4th of July celebration, that's for slaveholders.
2: What?
0: Yeah. That's what? Joyless Reed.
2: Huh.
0: Yeah. She was talking about, well, I'll just let her tell you.
3: Because in many ways, and with apologies to my dear spicy white friends, because I know that my white brothers and sisters do love a 4th of July. It is Independence Day. Everybody's barbecuing. It's a thing. I can promise you, black folks, we will take that day off. We will barbecue because we off. But black people, that nobody black I know is really excited about the 4th of July, because it is what Frederick Douglass said it is. It is the celebration of slaveholders who freed themselves from having to pay taxes to the crown for their slave empire. And that is what it is.
0: Okay.
1: I've been to a lot of 4th of July celebrations over the years, and I don't believe that any slaveholders were there.
0: Really?
1: Yeah, I'm pretty sure.
0: Well,
1: that I would know that.
0: You just don't know rich enough people, apparently.
1: I guess not. I must not.
2: Well, I've got like three.
0: Okay.
2: You know.
1: Slaveholders?
2: I've got three slaves, yeah. I mean,
1: oh, you have three
2: slaves. That's why I celebrate the 4th of July.
1: Just why do you mow your slaves. Own yard, then?
2: What's that?
1: Why do you keep mowing your own yard?
2: Well, then? I do mow my own yard, but I make them pick the crops, okay? That's what I do.
1: Yeah.
0: Joy Reid, a daughter of immigrants.
2: Yeah.
1: She's...
0: I know!
1: It's just... I don't think she believes anything she says.
0: No. Again,
1: I really don't.
0: You just got to think of all these people as just PR people.
1: Yeah.
0: It's not someone with a real opinion or real knowledge of anything. It's just, okay, what can I say to side with this group of people? I am a race hustler, so how could I turn this into... Here we go. We'll go with this take. Yeah. The slaveholder take.
1: Yes.
0: Yeah.
1: That they're slaveholders.
0: Yes. And then the role of the white liberal women listening go, oh, yeah.
2: That's right.
0: We should tamp down that 4th of July celebration.
2: Which, you know, apparently they call themselves spicy whites.
1: Yeah,
2: I'd never heard of that, the spicy whites.
1: The Spice Girl no one talked about.
2: Fellas, am I?
0: Spicy White never went for the solo career afterwards.
1: No. It failed.
0: That is.
2: Tried out for the white really stripes, but
1: yeah,
2: spicy.
1: That's it. Yeah.
0: That is really unfortunate. Okay. I think we're all caught up now. Anything else?
2: No, we're good.
0: Before we start into your trifecta?
1: I don't think so.
0: No references to old radio shows or nonsense that used to happen? Good.
1: No, I don't think so.
0: Well, let's try to move on from
1: covered
0: that.
1: Covered it all.
0: Oh, boy. Here we go.
4: Are you ready?
5: One, two,
4: it's the three most important news stories of the day.
6: I hit the trifecta.
4: Well, at least according to Scott Robbins. It's the trifecta on the Markley, Van Camp, and Robbins Show.
0: Every day about this time, Scott Robbins' top three stories helped by his hero.
7: I'm Casey Kasem.
1: Hey, Casey.
7: I'm ready.
1: Beautiful day, huh?
7: Yeah.
1: Okay, buddy.
7: Number three,
2: somebody is tired of golf on Long Island.
1: You know, we were talking about this yesterday off the air, Jamie. You and I were. Mm-hmm. And you're like, I don't know why they keep running tournaments in New York.
0: Well, I saw this dude was a clip on X of a guy on the Golf Channel going, these people don't deserve a major. You saw it at the Ryder Cup last year. You saw it at the U.S. Open. These people don't know how to behave. It's out of hand. Just stop already. And I'm like, wow.
1: Well, there's a guy that chimed in on that. He said, should any golf courses in New York ever be considered for another major event? The crowds go beyond boisterous. So that's one of the favorite words to describe this. But I would describe it as drunken New York morons. Too insulting and obscene. I hope the USGA and PGA Tour pull any future commitments from Shinnecock or Bethpage at all on account of the obnoxious fans who think everyone came to watch them. He said, I'm also happy for Knicks fans, but it means they'll become even more obnoxious and unbearable. So his suggestion is just pull everything from New York. No more tournaments there.
0: Yeah. Then I would like to see basically shot collar on anybody that yells, Kendall!
1: Oh, man, me too. That's
0: like
1: so
0: that's not played
1: play
0: out.
1: Out.
0: Yeah,
1: they act like they're
5: on with the countdown.
1: It's so clever. They're the first person to ever say that.
0: Hey, hey, watch this! I'm gonna get in the hole.
1: I'm gonna tell this umpire, open your eyes. It's never been said before, ever.
0: Yeah. Scott Robbins trifecta, top three of the day, up to number
5: two.
1: Florida Walmart cashier allegedly swiped a winning lottery ticket worth nearly $3,000 from an elderly woman trying to collect the payout.
0: What?
1: Tamika Hall, 40-year-old woman, was hit with felony and grand theft charges after being caught on surveillance ticket or on surveillance camera holding up the customer's winning lottery ticket and stuffing it into her uniform pocket before walking out the door. Police said the victim went to Walmart in the morning to cash in her $2,700 lottery ticket, and that Hall explained on how she could claim her winnings, but never handed over the ticket to her again. Hours later, the customer realized, hey, wait a minute, where's my ticket? Went back to the South Woodland Boulevard store. The elderly woman said, hey, can you look at the camera? And all the video you have here? They said, sure. So the store manager reviewed the footage and said, yep, there she did steal it. They caught up with her sometime later, and she said, well, here's the deal. I didn't really steal it. I just got caught up in all the celebration that was
0: right.
1: going on
0: yes.
1: in the store, so I didn't really steal it. I was going to bring it back to her. I was going to find
0: well,
1: her.
0: Sure, of course.
1: She, yeah. Anyway, so there you go.
0: But I got to ask before we move on.
1: Yeah.
0: Because you would really like the job of approving or disapproving of names.
1: Yes.
0: Tamika?
1: Yeah, it's no.
0: That would be a no.
1: No.
0: Dang, that's harsh.
1: No Tamika. Sorry. Can't do it.
0: Wow.
5: And the
1: life is hard
5: continues.
1: Enough. Life is hard enough, and you settle a child with a name like Tamika, and it's an 0-2 count, and you really you can't fall pitches off forever. So there you go.
0: Scott Robbins trying to make the top three of the day.
5: And finally, one.
2: Man. That was just...
0: Tamika almost seems reasonable compared to some yeah. others we've heard.
1: Tamika. Well, yeah, but I'm sorry. That doesn't make the cut either.
0: All right.
2: All right. Number one, the mayor of Chicago, Brandon Johnson, invented a word after inventing a crisis.
1: He declared he was re-upping the city's transfemicide state of emergency.
0: What?
1: Transfemicide rate? Of, I've never heard of that before.
2: It's this conspiracy theory that... dudes who identify as women are just being murdered en masse when it's just not true. I think the city of Chicago had one last year.
1: One last year.
2: And
1: they've
2: that,
1: had 14 between 2016 and 2025.
2: Yeah, and that's and most of the time it's a domestic partner who does it or a John who realizes that he just paid for the services of a dude.
0: Okay.
1: Transfemicide.
2: Yeah.
1: Well, I've learned something new today. I had no idea that was a word.
0: Wow.
1: I thought Brandon made it up. Did he make it up?
2: No, that's okay. Like a left-wing academic. Again, it's a conspiracy theory to say that there's just this like Holocaust going on.
1: Why don't you just declare a state of emergency for all victims in Chicago of homicide?
2: How about like the latest number I saw was 8 people murdered over the weekend.
1: Over the weekend.
2: Let's talk about them.
1: Yeah.
0: One over 40 were shot.
1: Yes.
0: I think this is today. I'm not sure.
1: 40 shot today?
0: Well, no. I'm seeing a clip from End Wokeness.
1: Yeah.
0: From Brandon Johnson talking about slavery continuing to harm Chicago.
1: See.
0: After 40 people were shot. You want to hear it?
1: Slavery making a comeback? Go ahead.
0: Well, with Joy Reid and everything else, yeah. I don't know.
6: I want to turn to another important part of this work. 2 years ago, I signed an executive order establishing a task force to shine a light on the harm that slavery and racist policies have caused and continue to cause, and particularly the harm that they've caused to black Chicagoans, while more importantly, identifying pathways towards repair, opportunity, and investment.
1: Reparations.
0: Okay.
1: Is that what he's saying?
0: Yes.
1: Without saying it?
0: Yes.
2: It's a big slave economy in Chicago.
0: Yeah, apparently.
1: Right, David. I don't know what any of this means.
0: No.
1: We got people killing each other every weekend.
0: Yes.
1: Shooting each other.
0: Yes.
1: Not a word.
0: No. That's not it. No, it's because of slavery.
2: Yes.
0: Try to make it make sense. You can't. Sorry.
5: And there you have it.
0: And that's the Scott Robbins trifecta.
1: Make your head spin, won't it?
2: Wow.
0: Top three of the day. Oh, my gosh. From an earlier Nimrod in the news, there's an interesting update that you're going to want to hear. Some people can't spell. And a news update straight ahead.

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0: 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The problem is, a lot of people don't like needles. And then maybe you've seen the fine print, and there are some pretty intense side effects. Maybe you've heard horror stories about that. People wearing Depends and things like that.
1: Yeah.
0: You'd like to wear, well, just regular underwear.
1: Yeah. 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
0: But you'd like to lose weight and no needles, there is an alternative for you.
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2: An update in the Texas Senate race. The polling, remember, it was 2 weeks ago? There was a lot of buzz made because Tallarico was, they claimed leading by 8 points or something like that, or 7 yeah. points over Ken Paxton.
0: Yep.
2: And anybody who understands Texas politics just freaking laughed at that. There may be a narrower gap than Republicans would be comfortable with, but no, he's not up by 7 or 8. Well, now that the dust has settled on the bruising primary in the Republican Party, a lot of these voters are coming home to the Republican Party, and now Tallarico trails by 1. So an 8-point swing in 2 weeks?
0: Yeah. Right.
2: Mm-hmm.
0: Yeah, not surprised. You know what? We should start Nimrods a little early because we got updates and another to get to.
3: When the going gets tough.
4: Damn it, this is too hard.
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4: I love the poorly educated.
0: All right. Nimrods in the News, an update from earlier. Two people from Kentucky, Trisha Crowley, who's 51, and 48-year-old Damon Bennett, they were facing felony charges after police found drugs in their car. The car was parked in an employee's spot, so an officer checked it out, and they looked inside, and they saw not only Trisha and Damon, but also a bag that said, definitely not a bag full of drugs, which, of course, was filled with drugs.
1: Right.
6: Of course.
0: Yes. Definitely was misspelled as DEFFNTELY. Drugs are bad. Okay. Definitely. Not drugs. They're facing a bunch of charges. Thought you'd get a kick out of that. And then we go to Chicago, and I don't know if this has anything to do with Brandon Johnson and reparations or anything like that, but two women facing charges after $4,000 worth of stolen Lululemon clothing recovered from a vehicle on Chicago's South Side.
1: Mm.
0: Okay. The two women are said to have entered the store, took bright pink and white clothing, and then left without paying. What they didn't know was the clothing had tracking devices attached.
1: Oh, boy.
0: So all the officers had to do was follow the merchandise to where they were.
2: Oh, gosh.
0: And that's where they saw the two women get out of the vehicle who matched descriptions provided by the Lululemon employees. That would be 22-year-old, I think I'm pronouncing this right, Jamya Smith.
1: And it wasn't going to get accepted either.
0: If Scott Robbins were in charge, he would approve it.
2: No, I think it's Jamya.
0: So it's just Jamyah.
2: Yeah, Jamya.
0: No, I'm just saying Jamya. I'm putting a little Jamaican into it.
1: I like
0: Jamya.
1: It.
0: Jamya.
1: Jamya.
0: And 19-year-old Goliah Johnson.
1: Okay.
0: Or is that Jaliah? It's G-Y-L-I-A-H. Help?
2: Jillia.
0: Jillia? Jillia?
2: Yeah.
0: G-Y-L-I-H.
2: I speak jive.
1: Spell it right.
0: Galila. Is what I like a little bit better. Yeah, good, they're in a bunch of trouble for all the theft. I'm sure they'll be out tomorrow, and that's Nimrod's in the News.
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12: News this hour from Town Hall. I'm Keith Peters in Washington. Iran's foreign ministry says no visit has been scheduled for UN inspectors to visit Iran's bombed nuclear site.
13: The sites in question are those earlier bombed by the US at a news conference in Tehran, but Ghayi's remarks appear to cut against those made by US Vice President J.D. Vance, who said negotiations in Switzerland won an agreement for the IAEA to visit Iranian sites. The IAEA has been in and out of Iran since Israel's 12-day war against Iran in 2025, but has not been granted access to the bombed enrichment sites targeted by America in that war. I'm Charles Deletesma.
12: The Senate, for the first time, has approved a war powers resolution to block U.S. military action against Iran. Tuesday's vote comes as lawmakers warily watch President Trump's efforts to resolve the conflict. It was the 10th time the Senate has tried to advance a war powers resolution. Today's show host Savannah Guthrie reacts to reports of her mom Nancy's possible death.
14: We love our mom and we'll never stop looking for her. Never.
15: Guthrie says the reward still stands.
14: We need your help. 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
15: The emotional plea came during the Today Show on NBC Tuesday, a day after news organizations said a ransom note months ago had indicated Nancy was dead.
14: We are in agony. And we cannot be at peace.
15: The 84-year-old was reported missing from her Arizona home on February 1st. Authorities believe she was taken against her will. A masked man was seen on video outside her door. So far, DNA has been inconclusive. I'm Julie Walker.
12: On Wall Street today, the Dow Jones Industrial Average down by 45 points. The NASDAQ dropped 579, with the S&P 500 lower by 107. 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
1: A deadly Tesla crash now under investigation by the government.
5: The National Highway Traffic Safety Administration is investigating after a Tesla Model 3 vehicle using an automated driving feature slammed into a Texas home at high speed, killing a 76-year-old woman inside the house. It is a significant probe since it involves technology that Elon Musk considers key to Tesla's future.
1: That is Rich Thomason reporting. The administration providing a generous loan plan to speed the development of 10 large nuclear reactors to meet the skyrocketing power demands for those massive data centers. Energy Secretary Chris Wright announced a $17.5 billion worth of loans today. A sell-off in big tech companies started in Asia and spread to the U.S. markets, bringing down stock values. At the closing bell, the high-tech NASDAQ was off 579 points. For the Wall Street Business Report, I'm Bob Agnew.
12: 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There's great sadness and controversy in Texas.
17: The parents of a 2-year-old girl suing to stop brain death testing at Texas Children's Hospital. They want more time for their daughter to recover following a near-drowning incident. The hospital wants to conduct testing to determine next steps in the child's medical care. Now, most legal battles over life support start after a brain death diagnosis, but this case challenges the testing phase. The family also wants to transfer their daughter to another hospital. Jason Walker reporting.
12: The top U.S. auto regulator has opened an investigation after a Tesla using an automated driving feature slammed into a Texas home at high speed and killed a 76-year-old woman standing inside. The National Highway Traffic Safety Administration is opening a special investigation into the crash. More at townhall.com.
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18: It is 5 minutes after 5 o'clock, and it's time for your weather forecast. And with me on the phone from Weatherology is meteorologist Ray Miller. Good evening, Ray. Well, we had some little thunderstorms going through here today, and it looks like there's a possibility for some more.
19: Yeah, we've been watching some showers and storms across parts of the region here this afternoon, and a few strong storms here and there as well. As we head into the evening, we'll have a continuing chance of thunderstorms with a low temperature around 56 degrees. Wednesday, some hit-and-miss thunderstorms early in the day, a better chance of rain in the afternoon with a high of 69 degrees. Thursday, a little bit of a break, sunshine, high of 72. Friday, some hit-and-miss showers with a high of 72 degrees. And scattered thunderstorm chances as we head into the weekend. Highs in the upper Saturdays on Saturday, and we'll see high temperatures in the mid-80s. Sunday, still a chance of storms around. I'm meteorologist Ray Miller in the Weatherology Weather Center.
18: All right, thank you for that, Ray. You have a great evening, and we will talk again tomorrow.
19: I'll see you then.
18: That is meteorologist Ray Miller with Weatherology. And good evening, I'm Steve D. You're listening to People Radio, KXRA Alexandria. This is the 5 o'clock news hour. Here's our current conditions. Right now, the relative humidity is at 75%. Barometric pressure reads 30.07 inches. The sun rose this morning at 5:32 and will set at 9:16. Tonight, chance for scattered thunderstorms early, otherwise partly cloudy, low of 56. Winds out of the southwest, 5 to 10. Right now, we have wind out of the east at 9 miles per hour. It is 69 and mainly clear in the lakes area. It is 5:07, 7 minutes after 5 o'clock. Coming up next, MNN News.
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3: This is Minnesota News Network. I'm John Anderson. Republican gubernatorial candidate Kendall Qualls has released his plan to help Minnesotans recover from the tax dollars lost to fraud. Qualls says if elected, he will return $9 billion to taxpayers over a two-year period. Qualls said, quote, Minnesota needs radical change from an outsider to fix the fraud problem in the state. He calls his plan a fraud rebate. Qualls is running against Republican House Speaker Lisa Damoth and MyPillow founder Mike Lindell in the August primary. July 4th is right around the corner, which means many Minnesotans will be lighting up fireworks. Dr. Lisa Mattson is president of the Minnesota Medical Association and says injuries keep stacking up every year.
4: We worry about kids losing fingers from holding a firework that goes off in their hands, and it hasn't gotten any better. So we need to inform the public about the potential dangers. Fireworks are fun, but they are dangerous, and we need to use them with great care.
3: And the injuries are getting even worse, like last year in Monoman County.
4: We had a 13-year-old child that died from a fireworks accident last year in July. So it can be deadly for some people.
3: The Consumer Product Safety Commission says more than 14,000 Americans were treated in emergency rooms for fireworks injuries in 2024. Minneapolis Mayor Jacob Frey has announced the timeline for finding the city's next police chief. The city has started a local and national search following the resignation of Chief Brian O'Hara. Frey said he would like to find the next chief within approximately 16 weeks following engagement with city leaders, council members, police personnel, and community stakeholders. This is MNN.
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3: This is MNN. School is out and summer is here, which means Minnesota parents need to keep an eye on their teenagers' screen time. U of M Department of Family's social science professor Jody Dworkin says it's quite the adjustment for kids.
27: Once summer comes around, they do tend to have a lot more free time, and it can be easy to sort of fall into a habit of spending a lot more time online for more social purposes than they might have during the school year.
3: Dworkin says talking to teens about online citizenship, be clear about what's unsafe to post, and paying attention to behavioral changes can all help kids develop healthy social media habits. A growing debate is unfolding in Duluth over the future of the former Lester Park Golf Course. City officials are considering a housing development on the 27-hole course. Supporters say Duluth faces a significant housing shortage and will need more than 6,000 additional housing units by 2030. Opponents argue the property should remain protected as open green space. This is MNN.
18: 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It is 12 minutes after 5 o'clock. We are at 69 degrees in the Lakes area. Coming up next, we'll have your local and regional news update with Mark Anthony.
0: All right, so you know what sounds expensive? Making your house look new again. You know what else sounds expensive? A Yamaha e-bike that can cruise up to 28 miles per hour. 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
2: Big deals. Coming up in this newscast, the 42nd annual Viking Land Band Festival is this Sunday in Alexandria. And the 38th annual Vintage Card Club of Alexandria has their show this Sunday. We'll talk with Bob Boss about how they're attracting younger car enthusiasts. And today is the final day of the Minnesota State High School Clay Target League Championship at the Alexandria Shooting Park. We'll have more on those stories and many others. But first, a crash between a motorcycle and a tractor has left one person injured in Douglas County. According to the Douglas County Sheriff's Office, yesterday afternoon, they received multiple reports of a motorcycle versus tractor crash near Osakis. Upon arrival, a male identified as 23-year-old Cade Woods was located lying in the South Ditch near a Yamaha street bike. Woods was reportedly conscious and spoke with first responders. Woods appeared to have non-life-threatening but serious injuries. Was flown to St. Cloud Hospital by Lifelink 3. And a federal judge has tossed down subpoenas issued by the U.S. Justice Department to Governor Tim Walz and several Minnesota officials. The subpoenas were tied to an investigation into criticism of federal immigration enforcement and participation in public demonstrations during Operation Metro Surge. Hamline University political analyst David Schultz says,
6: "This is a pretty big win legally for the Walz administration and for Minnesota, at least for this government of Minnesota. And it's also, I think, a personal win for Walz at this point."
2: By the way, the judge ruled these subpoenas were unconstitutional and raised concerns that they were politically motivated. And Minnesota's largest fraud scandals will be the focus of a statewide speaking tour this summer. MNN's John Anderson has more details.
3: The Center of the American Experiment is hosting a series of presentations titled Minnesota Fraud, Follow the Money, Connect the Dots in 20 cities across the state during June and July. The hour-long program will be led by policy fellow Bill Glawn, who has spent the past 4 years investigating fraud in state government programs. Organizers say the presentation will examine how millions of taxpayer dollars intended for people in need were allegedly diverted through fraudulent schemes, identify key figures involved, and track where the money ultimately went. The tour begins Monday in Maple Grove. John Anderson for MNN.
2: All right, thanks, John. And that tour will make a stop here in Alexandria on Tuesday, July 21st, from 5 p.m. to 6:30 p.m. at the Broadway Ballroom Event Center. For more details on that, go to the website americanexperiment.org. And the Alexandria City Council met last night. Tom Chorley files this report.
7: The Tech College Open House is Saturday, October 10th, 10 a.m. till 2 p.m. 18th Avenue from Jefferson Street to Nokomis will be closed during the event. The 250th Birthday of America Celebration fly-in is Friday, July 3rd, 2 to 6 p.m. at On His Wings Aviation, 2504 Aka Drive. Greg Anderson, airport manager, supplied the following comments. The wrong address is listed on the permit and event flyer. The proper address, again, is 2504 Aga Drive. No parking will be available at the 2604 Aga Drive address, Airport Terminal Building, due to the higher-than-usual traffic volume expected that day. A request for donations was put forth during the council meeting for installation of a playground on artificial turf on the first base side of the Knute Nelson Memorial Ballpark field and installation of a 24-by-20-foot shade area over the first base patio. Cost would include playground equipment, turf, and shaded area, totaling $46,499. This is Tom Chorley.
2: All right, thanks, Tom. We'll have part two of his reports tomorrow. And the National Weather Service says we could see some showers and thunderstorms today across the area. Most of west central and central Minnesota have a marginal risk of severe weather today. We could pick up anywhere between a quarter and a half inch of rain, along with some hail potentially. Lingering showers will be with us tonight, with some isolated showers continuing tomorrow. Temps will remain cooler than average through Saturday, but a big warm-up is coming our way by Sunday into next week. And the Minnesota State High School Clay Target League Championship wraps up today. The event is recognized as the world's largest youth shooting event. It's held annually at the Alexandria Shooting Park. Nearly 8,000 student-athletes representing over 350 high school teams have been competing since last Monday, June 15th. Tyler Nutch, one of the owners and general manager of the park, says up to this point, the weather has been ideal.
5: Oh, it's been absolutely beautiful. Today is just another day where it's just like, oh my gosh, we could not get better weather. We've been pushing out ice cream cones like it's nobody's business these last couple days with the weather being as nice as it has been. So
2: Class 9A is shooting today on the final day of that event. And the 42nd annual Viking Land Band Festival marches into Alexandria this weekend with marching bands from all across the state. The event will showcase nearly 1,500 performers in 19 ensembles marching down Broadway on Sunday beginning at 1:30 p.m. A highlight of the festival will be two drum and bugle corps representing as special guests with Minnesota Brass and River City Rhythm marching in the parade and representing field show exhibitions prior to the award ceremony. Serving as this year's Grand Marshal will be Joe Kurkowski. And the 38th annual Vintage Car Club of Alexandria show and swap meet takes place this weekend. The Douglas County Fairgrounds in Alexandria. That event will run from 10 a.m. to 2 p.m. The event will feature approximately 350 display cars, food, music, swap meet vendors, and children activities. Bob Boss of the Vintage Car Club says they're working to attract younger people to love classic cars.
8: They have they call the young guns. That's for the teenage crowd, or bring out your car if it's not painted or whatever. We don't care. Just bring your car out and have some fun and walk around.
2: By the way, admission is free for all show cars and just $5 for the general public. Kids under 12 get in free. Bob says it's a good value and something good, too, for the area.
8: And it's a good thing for the community. People can come and enjoy the cars, and it's not a big costly thing.
2: By the way, for more details on the event, just go to the Facebook page. And the Special Olympics USA Games kicked off yesterday in the Twin Cities. The four-day event is expected to attract 100,000 visitors. Competitions are taking place at the University of Minnesota, along with the National Sports Center in Blaine. Several sports include basketball, competitive cheer, gymnastics, swimming, softball, along with track and field. The games are free and open to the public. By the way, the Flame of Hope made a stop here in Alexandria last Wednesday on its way to the Special Olympics Games in the Twin Cities. Mayor Bobby Osterberg talked about that honor that was bestowed on the city of Alexandria.
9: I don't know that your listeners understand what a big deal that is for Alexandria. Alexandria earned that position on the final leg of the torch run. It's not like our name was picked out of a barrel, or they're going in alphabetical order through the state of Minnesota. But you know, the police department, the law enforcement in Alexandria has just been exemplary in their support of Special Olympics. And because of that, we earned a spot on the final leg of the torch run.
2: By the way, athletes from the area are competing this week in the Twin Cities. Good luck to them. And that's a look at your news. I'm Mark Anthony.
18: Thank you, Mark. This is the 5 o'clock news hour. It is time now for your community calendar for Tuesday, June 23rd. MnDOT says starting on Tuesday, June 23rd, weather permitting, the westbound Interstate 94 off-ramp at exit 82 near Evansville will close to all travelers until August. Exiting traffic will use exit 90 toward Brandon and follow the alternate route toward Evansville on County Road 7, County Road 82, County Road 41, to Highway 79. The off-ramp will close for the current concrete resurfacing project on westbound I-94 between Highway 79 near Evansville and the Otter Tail Grant County line. Traffic is currently head-to-head through the project area until October. For real-time traffic and travel information in Minnesota, visit 511mn.org. Registration for this month's United Way Food Drop in Pope County begins Tuesday, June 23rd. 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Registration closes when slots are full. 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You can call 320-834-7800 or go online to uwlp.org. The pickup time will be Thursday, June 25th at Glenwood United Parish in Glenwood. Arrive at the food drop at your scheduled time, drive through their pickup line, and receive an assortment of food free of charge. 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Each month, there will be a food drop that you are welcome to attend either in Douglas or Pope County. Registration for the next one, again, is in Pope County, and it's Tuesday, June 23rd, with the pickup date Thursday, June 25th. Four talented local high school and young adult musicians will honor our veterans and carry forward a cherished American tradition by sounding taps at the end of Joss Dock along the beautiful shoreline of Lake Lahamadu. Each Friday and Saturday evening through Labor Day weekend, one of the four players will perform. A ceremonial sounding will begin 5 minutes before sunset. The official sounding of taps will take place at sunset. Times will vary slightly throughout the summer as sunset times change. Whether you're enjoying the evening from your boat, pontoon, dock, or along the shoreline, we invite you to pause, listen, and reflect during this moving tribute. Please be respectful of neighboring properties and shoreline areas while attending. There's free summer meals at the Woodland Elementary Cafeteria that runs through August 18th. It's kids 18 and under eat free. Breakfast is served from 7:30 a.m. to 9 a.m. Lunch is served from 11 a.m. to 1 p.m. Menus are posted at alexschools.org. 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They're open Monday through Friday. Again, it's free summer meals at the Woodland Elementary Cafeteria for kids 18 and under. We've got some open skate times at the Prime West Health Runestone Community Center Friday the 26th from 9 a.m. to 6 p.m. and Monday, June 29th from 2:30 to 4:30 p.m. It's $3 per skater. 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The Saturday Art Market is an exciting opportunity for locals and visitors to gather at Big Ole Park on the north end of Broadway in Alexandria every Saturday this summer. 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
1: This is Weatherology. I'm meteorologist Laura Lockwood with the Alexandria Lakes Area Forecast. Slight chance for storms tonight. Otherwise, partly cloudy skies. Lows around 56. Southwest winds 5 to 10 miles per hour. Sunshine mixed with clouds at times again. Tomorrow, chance of thunderstorms. High temperatures reach up to 70. Partly cloudy tomorrow night. Chance for storms 51. For KXRA, I'm meteorologist Laura Lockwood. Currently, it's 68 degrees.
18: Thank you, Laura. It is time now for funeral announcements. For Tuesday, June 23rd, Vicki Lynn Thompson, 68, of Park Rapids, formerly of Glenwood, died Wednesday, June 17th. A memorial service will be on Wednesday, June 24th at 11 a.m. at Glenwood Lutheran Church. Visitations 1 hour prior to the service. Arrangements are with Hoplin Hitchcock Funeral Home of Glenwood. For Vicki Thompson, 68. Betty G. Whitman, 66, of Kensington, died Monday, June 22nd. A private graveside service will be held at Kincaid Cemetery in Alexandria. Arrangements are with the Anderson Funeral Home and Crematory in Alexandria for Betty Whitman, 66. Barbara Ann Paulson, 61, died June 10th. Visitation to celebrate Barb's life will be held at Anderson Funeral Home on Sunday, June 28th from 1 to 6 p.m. That is for Barb Paulson, 61. Jola Greta Amundson, 88, died Thursday, June 11th. A celebration of life will be held at 11 a.m. Monday, June 29th at First Lutheran Church in Alexandria with visitation 1 hour prior to the service. Anderson Funeral Home is in charge of arrangements for Jola Amundson, 88. Harry Ed Colon, 74, died Wednesday, January 21st. A graveside service with military honors will be held at 1:30 p.m. Monday, June 29th at Geneva Cemetery in Alexandria. Anderson Funeral Home is in charge of arrangements for Ed Colon, 74. Carl Shasky Setright, 70, of Alexandria, died Wednesday, June 10th. Mass of Christian burial will be on Tuesday, June 30th at St. Mary's Catholic Church in Alexandria at 11 a.m. Visitation will be held Monday, June 29th from 4 to 7 p.m. with a rosary at 3:45 at Anderson Funeral Home. The visitation will continue 1 hour prior to the service at the church. Arrangements are with the Anderson Funeral Home for Carl Shasky Setright, 70. That's a look at funeral announcements for Tuesday, June 23rd. Coming up next, we'll have your Constitution Minute, followed by M&N Sports.
10: This is a U.S. Constitution Minute. Where can the filibuster be found in the Constitution? The Constitution does not contemplate the filibuster in any way, directly or indirectly. By way of definition, the filibuster is a delaying tactic that is part of the rules of the Senate. It is a word that comes from the Spanish, meaning freebooter or pirate. The origin seems to be that a person who filibusters is plundering the time and focus of a deliberative body like a legislature. Specifically, in the U.S. Senate, a filibuster is used by a single senator or group of senators to stop or delay action on a piece of legislation. It has long been the tradition of the Senate that debate may not be stopped unless those taking up the debate allow it to be stopped. By 1917, the Senate adopted a rule allowing a filibuster to be stopped by a two-thirds vote. Such a vote is known as a cloture, which ended the ability of a single senator to hold up Senate business. Today, a three-fifths vote allows cloture on the basis of the vote of 60 senators. The filibuster has its constitutional origins in the ability of each House of Congress to set its own rules. This has been a U.S. Constitution Minute.
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13: Joe! 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
13: Another Joe? 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

0: at Target Field. Zebby Matthews gave up both homers in the loss, including the shot by Shohei.
1: Yeah, I told myself to get ahead, and I didn't do that. And in the two home runs I gave up, I fell behind both him and Freddie. But I really felt like in order to, have success against this lineup, to, just get ahead and keep them off balance, wasn't able to do that on those two ABs, but able to work around it.
0: Twins lose and see their two-game win streak come to an end. Dodgers get their 50th win of the season. Game two is tonight at 6:40 from Target Field. Joe Ryan is out with illness, so Kendra Rojas is slated to take the mound for Minnesota. In the NBA, the first round of the draft is tonight in Brooklyn, and the Timberwolves made a move last night to set the table.
2: Slam inside the finish with the left hand.
3: Man, that was strong.
2: An air ball, but Julius Randle with the offensive rebound, and he'll flush the putback.
0: Alan Horton on the Timberwolves radio network, remembering Julius Randle. He's a Timberwolf no more. Last night, the Wolves sent him and the 28th overall pick to Brooklyn as part of a three-team trade. The Wolves end up with the 33rd overall pick in return. Chicago was also part of the deal. Julius Randle is no longer a Minnesota Timberwolf. He now belongs to the Brooklyn Nets. The first round of the NBA draft is tonight. Second round is tomorrow. The NHL draft is Friday in Buffalo. Kevin Faulness, MNN Sports.
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13: It's the Minnesota Sports Prep Update for Tuesday, June 23rd. I'm Ryan Phelps. The Minnesota State High School League is split into 16 regions, administered by a small fraternity of men, leaders, and former athletes. Except one. She has her own story to tell. Nancy Manderfeld, the Region 6 AA Secretary.
14: Overall, the position of a Region Secretary seems to align very well with athletic directors as a retirement job. And you will find that most of the current Region Secretaries and past ones were either ADs or some capacity in administration in the school system. And I was a little more unique in that way, that even though I had taught, coached, officiated, I wasn't, athletic director. But, and they were mostly men, and there were just a smattering of few women. Sharon Early from 2A was secretary for quite a while, and Vicki Davis out of Hastings, she was for a few years.
13: Athletics has always been a part of this Minnesota native's life, and probably always will be.
14: I grew up in New Ulm, great town to grow up on, and from early on, I was involved in athletics. Park and Recreation Department was wonderful in our town, and I got a lot of opportunities. So I started out playing softball, like what they called the kitten ball in those days. But playing softball and golf and tennis.
13: She got into education and athletics because the family had strong ties to both.
14: My mother was an educator, so I think from early on I always wanted to be an educator, and that's how I started my career. So I started teaching elementary Phi Ed. Kids were fantastic, just love kids. And then I did

0: I coached. I coached at junior high level. I coached junior high basketball, 4 years track and field, 4 years softball. And then I got into officiating. The desire to be connected to athletics and schools and coaches and athletes really never left me. And so an opportunity came up, well, actually 37 years ago, for a region secretary position for 6AA. I applied for it, and I was very fortunate to be awarded the position and grateful for it, you know, through this day.
1: Manderfeld says that being a region secretary is rewarding because of the league's focus on providing great opportunities.
0: You know, the Minnesota State High School League and the athletic directors, the main goal is to provide them with the absolute best opportunity. And they work every day to do that. It is all for the student athletes. And it's all for the music kids. It's all for the fine arts kids. It's really, you know, student and athlete focused.
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4: 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Minnesotans wishing to hunt elk have through Tuesday, July 7th, to apply for one of 12 elk licenses offered this year by the Minnesota Department of Natural Resources. The agency has increased elk harvest opportunities this year based on higher elk counts from the 2026 aerial surveys. There are three recognized herds in northwestern Minnesota: Grigla, Kitson Central, and Kitson Northeast, which is also known as the Caribou Vita herd. This year, licenses are available for all three herds. Most of the hunts will run in mid-September. 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Successful applicants who choose not to purchase a permit will be eligible for future elk hunts and receive an application point toward their 10-year application history preference. One more time, apply by Tuesday, July 7th. This has been from the pages of the Outdoor News. Learn more at outdoornews.com.
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7: 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Actresses Frances McDormand and Selma Blair are sharing a birthday today. 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One significant trend that they've seen in recent years has been the increase in first-time growers. They're also noticing interest in more exotic varieties of tomatoes. While the familiar red beefsteak remains the most popular, there's new interest in exotic black tomato varieties. Native to Russia, the sweet burgundy-colored fruit is said to be sweetly tangy with a more earthly flavor than traditional red tomatoes. See what you think. 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
11: I said, my name's Louise, and I just want you to know how fond I am of your music. Why, I have I Fall to Pieces played every day on the radio for me. 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And I was wondering, if you don't mind, and if you had the time, could you stop by our table and say hello? 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The Andrea Theater presents Always Patsy Cline, June 24th through the 27th. 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The Andrea Theater, miles from New York, right on Broadway.
12: 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Companies are taking a chainsaw to the org chart, and AI is holding the saw. The coordinating, the scheduling, the status emails nobody reads? A bot does that now. I'm Kim Commando for ExpressVPN. 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Jack Dorsey says middle managers should not exist. Gartner says 1 in 5 companies will erase half that layer by year's end. The bosses left standing now run 12 direct reports, nearly double than what they used to. My prediction, in 3 years, the corporate pyramid has 2 floors, you and the AI that never books a 4 o'clock meeting. And look, some of these layers need trimming. But here's the move if you manage people. Stop doing the work AI does. Coordination is automated. Become the one who makes the judgment call a bot simply cannot. That's the job that survives. Get my free newsletter at getkim.com. 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Alex,

0: Is Uncle Sam scanning the contents of your car without permission? It could be happening in your town. I'm Dr. Catherine Albrecht, and I'll tell you more in just a moment.
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0: X-ray vision used to be Superman's gig, but now the government is using superhuman X-ray powers to peek into cars, buildings, and even your clothing. Those unpopular backscatter machines that naked-eyes people at the airport are now being placed into mobile vans and driven on public streets. Officials say the spy mobiles help police find car bombs and contraband, but their potential for abuse is chilling. The Fourth Amendment protects Americans from unreasonable search and seizure, and if scanning the groceries in your trunk or watching you through the walls of your home isn't unreasonable, I don't know what is. Maybe it's time the government put down the comic books and reread the Constitution. I'm Dr. Catherine Albrecht, protecting your privacy with StartMail.
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4: 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This has been a Natural Resources Minute from the Minnesota DNR.
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10: During World War II, the shipyards in Manitowoc, Wisconsin, switched production to submarines for the Navy. One such sub was the Cobia.
12: So Cobia herself is just over 300 feet long. When she was, you know, fully ready to go, she would have 80 sailors or so aboard.
10: Kathy Green shares the story from the Wisconsin Maritime Museum. The 28 subs made here no longer exist, but because Cobia was just like the ones built here, it now has a home at this museum. These subs served mostly in the Pacific Theater. Seeing the Cobia helps you better understand the use of subs during the war.
12: What you don't think about with submarines are the deck guns. These actually were vessels that were just as effective surface fighting in addition to having torpedoes and hunting vessels underwater.
10: Cobia came to Manitowoc as an exhibit in 1969 after serving her last days as a training vessel.
12: Two of her engines still operate. Her electrical systems, her radios still operate. And in fact, we believe the oldest working radar system in the country still aboard here.
10: While the Cobia is one of the highlights of the Wisconsin Maritime Museum, Kathy says there are many items yet to explore that are on the bottom of these lakes.
12: I've spent a career of nearly 30 years as an underwater archaeologist up here in the Great Lakes. The cold, fresh water here preserves these wrecks like nowhere else. If you had a schooner from the 1860s out in the ocean, there would be almost nothing left of it. Here, it's like it's frozen in time.
10: The many years of shipbuilding here provide a wealth of stories and artifacts to explore at this museum. Traveling the countryside in Manitowoc, Wisconsin, I'm Andrew McRae.
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14: This is Weatherology. I'm meteorologist Laura Lockwood with the Alexandria Lakes area forecast. Slight chance for storms tonight. Otherwise, partly cloudy skies. Lows around 56. Southwest winds 5 to 10 miles per hour. Sunshine mixed with clouds at times again. Tomorrow, chance of thunderstorms. High temperatures reach up to 70. Partly cloudy tomorrow night. Chance for storms 51. For KXRA, I'm meteorologist Laura Lockwood. Right now, 68.
15: This is Minnesota News Network. I'm John Anderson. Republican gubernatorial candidate Kendall Qualls has released his plan to help Minnesotans recover from the tax dollars lost to fraud. Qualls says if elected, he will return $9 billion to taxpayers over a two-year period. Qualls said, quote, Minnesota needs radical change from an outsider to fix the fraud problem in the state. He calls his plan a fraud rebate. Qualls is running against Republican House Speaker Lisa Damith and MyPillow founder Mike Lindell in the August primary. July 4th is right around the corner, which means many Minnesotans will be lighting up fireworks. Dr. Lisa Mattson is president of the Minnesota Medical Association and says injuries keep stacking up every year.
16: We worry about kids losing fingers from holding a firework that goes off in their hands, and it hasn't gotten any better. So we need to inform the public about the potential dangers. Fireworks are fun, but they are dangerous, and we need to use them with great care.
15: And the injuries are getting even worse, like last year in Monoman County.
16: We had a 13-year-old child that died from a fireworks accident last year in July. So it can be deadly for some people.
15: The Consumer Product Safety Commission says more than 14,000 Americans were treated in emergency rooms for fireworks injuries in 2024. Minneapolis Mayor Jacob Frey has announced the timeline for finding the city's next police chief. The city has started a local and national search following the resignation of Chief Brian O'Hara. Frey said he would like to find the next chief within approximately 16 weeks following engagement with city leaders, council members, police personnel, and community stakeholders. This is MNN.
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15: This is M&N. School is out and summer is here, which means Minnesota parents need to keep an eye on their teenagers' screen time. U of M Department of Family Social Science professor Jody Dworkin says it's quite the adjustment for kids.
22: Once summer comes around, they do tend to have a lot more free time, and it can be easy to sort of fall into a habit of spending a lot more time online for more social purposes than they might have during the school year.
15: Dworkin says talking to teens about online citizenship, be clear about what's unsafe to post, and paying attention to behavioral changes can all help kids develop healthy social media habits. A growing debate is unfolding in Duluth over the future of the former Lester Park Golf Course. City officials are considering a housing development on the 27-hole course. Supporters say Duluth faces a significant housing shortage and will need more than 6,000 additional housing units by 2030. Opponents argue the property should remain protected as open green space. This is M&N.

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1: News this hour from Town Hall. I'm Keith Peters in Washington. The Senate has approved a war powers resolution to block U.S. military action against Iran. Bob Agnew reports.
2: The vote came as lawmakers keep a wary watch on President Trump's efforts to resolve the conflict. It was the 10th time the Senate has tried to advance a war powers resolution. This one may have finally succeeded because a growing number of Republicans, both in the House and Senate, have expressed their concerns over the war and the deal the president made to bring it to a close. It also comes as the Pentagon is seeking $80 billion from Congress, largely to rebuild munitions and stockpiles already used up in the war. Bob Agnew reporting.
1: There are lengthy sentences for those convicted for violence during an immigration center protest in Texas last year.
3: Former Marine Benjamin Song was convicted of attempted murder last March after prosecutors say he opened fire and wounded a police officer during a protest at the Prairie Land Detention Center in Texas last year. Song has now been sentenced to 100 years in federal prison. Seven other protesters received prison terms ranging from 30 to 70 years. U.S. District Judge Reed O'Connor says what happened last July was not a protest but an assault on democracy, and that the need to deter this type of conduct is high. Critics warn the implications from the case could affect free speech. I'm Lisa Dwyer.
1: The Justice Department has announced criminal charges against 455 people as part of a two-week health care fraud crackdown that officials say involved more than $6.5 billion in false claims submitted to insurers. On Wall Street, the Dow down by 45 points, the NASDAQ dropped 579, the S&P 500 lower by 107. More at townhall.com.
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1: 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We hear more on all of Wall Street's activities today from stocks correspondent Damian Troisi reporting from New York City.
9: Stocks fell on Wall Street Tuesday. The S&P 500 fell 1.4%, weighed down by a sell-off in big technology stocks. The Dow fell 97 points, or 0.1%. The Nasdaq Composite fell 2.2%. The selling was concentrated in companies with a big focus on artificial intelligence technology. They've been making big gains in recent months, helping the broader market on its record-setting run this year. The recent downturn follows rising worries about potential interest rate hikes this year. The Federal Reserve has signaled that it might raise its benchmark interest rate to fight inflation, but higher rates could weigh on economic growth. Damian Troisi, New York.
1: News and analysis at townhall.com. From Washington, I'm Keith Peters. A plan to sell artifacts from the Titanic faces U.S. government opposition. Julie Walker has this report.
10: The government opposes a plan to auction more than 100 artifacts recovered from the wreckage of the Titanic. Georgia-based RMS Titanic has exclusive salvage rights to the famous wreck in the North Atlantic. It's extracted dishware, gold coins, and even pieces of the ship's hull, and wants to sell some of those artifacts for the first time, despite previous agreements to only display them at museums and traveling exhibitions. The government argues that plan violates existing court orders and agreements. The company says it doesn't. Meanwhile, items saved by survivors and rescuers have been sold for big money. I'm Julie Walker.
1: Cristiano Ronaldo became the first player to score in six different World Cup tournaments by getting two goals in Portugal's 5-0 win over Uzbekistan. More at Town Hall.
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13: This is weatherology. I'm meteorologist Laura Lockwood with the Alexandria Lakes Area Forecast. Slight chance for storms tonight. Otherwise, partly cloudy skies. Lows around 56. Southwest winds 5 to 10 miles per hour. Sunshine mixed with clouds at times again. Tomorrow, chance of thunderstorms. High temperatures reach up to 70. Partly cloudy tomorrow night. Chance for storms 51. For KXRA, I'm meteorologist Laura Lockwood. Right now, 68.
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23: Welcome back to the Lars Larson Show. It's a pleasure to be with you on a Tuesday. It's a little honestly provocative talk radio for the United States of America. And you're invited to take part. Let me give you an idea of what's coming up first. And in a moment, I know some of you have been emailing me about this. I mean, some of you hate Donald Trump with a passion. Is Donald Trump handing Iran a $10 billion payday? I'm going to dig into that in just a moment, and I'll give you my opinion on it. First, welcome to the program. If you want to join the best conversation in talk journalism, it's here every day at 866-HEY-LARS. And if you're a naysayer, we put naysayers right to the head of the line every single time, have for 30 years, and we will never deviate from that. 866-439-5277. Send your emails to talk@LarsLarson.com. Oh, and you can vote in our X poll. And this one is an interesting one. Should the government get rid of sell-by dates on your groceries? Well, starting July 1, less than 2 weeks from now, food makers and retailers in the state of California will no longer be allowed to slap a sell-by date on most packaged food that is sold to consumers. There's a brand new state law that they say is aimed at reducing food waste and clearing up confusion over expiration labels. Now, if the government, state, federal, or otherwise, ever manages to clear up confusion where the private sector is not, I will be amazed. The shakeup comes from Assembly Bill 660. It creates a statewide standard for food date labels and effectively eliminates the patchwork of phrases. And we all know the phrases. I do the grocery shopping along with Tina. When we go grocery shopping, part of my job is to watch for those labels. Sell by, freshest by, expires on, best if used by, all of those. They're going to try to come up with a single solitary standard for all food, and that is likely to reduce food waste. Should the government get rid of sell-by dates on your groceries? I'm going to have to say yes on this, although ordinarily I don't like ideas that come out of the Golden State. You can find the poll on X at Lars Larson Show and at LarsLarson.com, and brought to you by AMAC, the Association of Mature American Citizens. AMAC has the conservative values I believe in. I joined about a decade ago. You can join too. Just go to amac.us or call 888-262-2006. AMAC is better. Better for you and better for America. And I have to mention this before I give you a rundown of what's coming up this hour. Mayor Karen Bass of California, the city of Los Angeles mayor. Remember, she was the mayor who happened to be gone last year in 2025 when the Palisades fires happened, destroying 9,000 homes, and she was outside the United States, even though she had promised when she ran for office, ran for mayor of L.A., that she would not be traveling all over the place. Well, guess what? They just had another major fire in Boyle Heights. It is a gigantic fire that is a giant warehouse. And the fire has been going on now literally for days. And guess what happened? Mayor Karen Bass managed to be outside the city. She was out of town during the emergency. She was going to the opening of Barack Obama's presidential center in Chicago. You know, that giant, ugly stone monolith that they built? Bass went there to hobnob with politicians and acolytes of Obama. The sky above L.A. filled with toxic smoke. And, yep, she did it again. 866-439-5277. A shout-out to our friends in Cape Girardeau, Missouri. Yep, birthplace of Rush. Catch Great Talk Radio every day on KZIM. That's AM 960. And you can find my show there Monday through Friday. What's coming up this hour? The Supreme Court's biggest decisions are still, well, they're still coming. They haven't arrived yet. Now, I would imagine the Supreme Court has actually already made these decisions. I would imagine they are already written up. The only question is, what day are they going to drop them? They are decisions about, for instance, whether or not biological boys can compete in sports and compete against biological girls and women. There are questions about whether or not you can count ballots that come in an election after arriving after Election Day. I know, it's that crazy. There's birthright citizenship, and I have a feeling there's a reason they're holding that one back. I have a feeling that one is going to be a barn burner. So, which rulings are going to send shockwaves across the country? The federal government now admits it sent out at least $186 billion in improper payments last year, and I think that's the tip of the iceberg. Before Congress spends one more dollar, shouldn't it verify who's actually getting the money? And voters in Massachusetts backed a tax cut by a 2-to-1 margin, but state leaders said not so fast. Who should have the final word? Imagine this. If you're a voter in Massachusetts and you say, I'd like the opportunity to vote down this tax increase, and then the Democrat Attorney General of Massachusetts that writes the ballot explanation writes it so badly that they turn around and say, I'm sorry, you aren't going to get a chance to vote on whether or not to have your taxes go up or not. Do you think the fix is in? Because it sure sounds like it to me. And take a moment to cast a vote in my X poll. You'll find it two places, on X at Lars Larson Show and on my website at LarsLarson.com. So consider this. Did Donald Trump hand Iran a $10 billion payday? The New York Post asking, the U.S. government on Monday, yesterday, formally waived oil sanctions for Iran for the next 60 days. That allows up to $10 billion in revenue as the talks about nuclear weapons go on in Switzerland. The Treasury Department waiver lasts through August 21. That gives Iran the ability to openly sell its oil for the first time since the 1990s. You know what they've had to do before? They've had to sell it under the table to sneaky types like China. So China gets a bargain basement price. Iran gets to sell its oil illegally, but they don't make nearly as much money without having to be paid under the table. Tehran has long sold its oil, mostly to China, in violation of U.S. sanctions. And, of course, the Chi-Coms have been right in the middle of all that. They can now eliminate the discounts of almost 10 bucks a barrel. This is the price for getting the exports resumed from the Gulf post-war, helping Iran discover it can put this chokehold on the world's economy whenever it wants. The Trump administration is also offering to unfreeze about $100 billion in Iranian assets and help out with a $300 billion Gulf Arab Financed Reconstruction Fund. The $300 billion is not coming from American taxpayers, but that doesn't make it much better. It is still a massive reward for Iran. It sounds like they kind of won the war. At least that's my take. By the way, I want you to think about what could happen. You're sitting at work, your phone goes off, and on the screen, it's your child's number. Your adult child is calling you, and your kid's voice is panicked, saying, I've been in an accident, Dad or Mom, and he needs money wired right now. Now, ordinarily, you'd move heaven and earth to make that happen. That's exactly what the scammers are counting on. And here's why. The criminals buy your phone number from those data brokers, the ones I've been telling you about, the ones I've been fighting by using Incogni. 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
6: Hey, welcome back to the Lars Larson Show. 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
6: So the U.S. Supreme Court, we were just talking about one of their decisions today, but it was a lesser one. There are some majors that are coming out, and the ones I count would be the one on counting ballots that come in after Election Day. You've got birthright citizenship still to be decided, and at least a couple of others. What are the ones that you think are the most significant that are probably going to turn heads? And is the U.S. Supreme Court deliberately saying, let's hold those off until the last minute when we've got one foot out the door?
14: Well, in addition to the cases you cited, which I think are very important, remember, they've got two cases in front of them, basically the same issue out of Idaho and West Virginia. Those states passed laws saying biological males cannot participate in girls and women's athletics. Yep. And they were sued by folks saying, oh, you can't do that. That's discriminatory. And that's a really important case because it will affect women, girls, both their public their safety and their ability to win scholarships to go to college. So that's a really big case. Now, another set of cases which are really important are two cases involving the president firing members of the commissions that run federal agencies. For example, he fired a woman named Rebecca Slaughter. She was a commissioner on the Federal Trade Commission. And yep. Congress passed a law saying the president can't fire these people unless he's got a cause, unless they somehow did something wrong in office. The problem with that is that, look, these federal agencies carry out executive branch functions. I mean, the FTC can sue you. So can the SEC. They can fine you, impose big penalties if you supposedly, you know, violate the law. That is the essence of an executive branch function, and that's why the president's the head of the Justice Department. And yet, he's told he can't really supervise any of these independent agencies. Trump is saying that's unconstitutional. He's right about that. And hopefully the court will come down on his side and overturn a 90-year-old decision that said it was okay for Congress to do things like this.
6: Okay, so Hans, let me go back to the one involving boys, biological boys competing against biological girls or women. Do you see any way for the U.S. Supreme Court, based on the questions they were asking when they heard the oral arguments, you see any way for them to figure out, to say, yes, it's legitimate for biological males to compete against females and legitimize this practice?
14: Well, I have no doubt the three liberals will say it's okay, but no, I think the states and women, real women, are actually going to win this case.
6: Good.
14: Particularly because, remember, last year the court upheld, 6-3, a Tennessee law that made it illegal for doctors and others to basically surgically mutilate minors. Yep. And feed them drugs to supposedly change their gender. And I think that's an indication of how the court will rule in these two cases.
6: Okay, let me ask you about birthright. This has been one of my hobby horses for 30 years. I've said, look, the 14th Amendment says, subject to the jurisdiction thereof, if you just happen to be born in America, but your parents were not here legally, like the parents of Wong Kim Ark were here legally, he was a citizen, illegal alien kids or not. Is the Supreme Court going to punt on this one, or will they give us a real substantive decision that defines what birthright citizenship is and what it isn't?
14: I think they're going to give us a substantive decision. I'm not sure how they could get around doing that. My fear is that this case probably will have the biggest political costs if they come out and say, Donald Trump's interpretation, your interpretation, my interpretation, are all correct. It is
6: so
14: correct.
6: What are they constitutionally. Are they going to release it on Friday night before 4th of July or something and then try to skate out of town or what?
14: Yeah, that's very possible. I mean, remember, look, next week is the last week of their term, and we've still got more than a dozen cases that they haven't released the decisions yet.
15: I know. Hey, I want to ask you about one other, and I'm going to put a twist on it. So it never makes sense to me that you can count a ballot that comes in after Election Day. How do you see the court ruling on that? And can they apply that to any of the elections that happened this year? For example, L.A.'s mayor's race, which decided that Spencer Pratt was out, but I think they did it based on ballots they received after Election Day. If the court decides those ballots weren't valid a couple of weeks ago, then does it go back and invalidate that election too?
14: No, because this is only about federal elections.
15: Okay.
14: If their decision comes out the right way, I mean, I agree with you. I think they should say, no, you can't count ballots coming after Election Day. It will only apply to federal elections, which means in the November election, it would prevent California from doing the same thing again, except they could do it only for their state elections.
15: Okay, so, and then they'd have the bizarre result of saying we're going to count some votes for local elections that we're not allowed to count for federal elections?
14: Can they
15: do that?
14: Well, they can, but given how bad they are in the first place in counting ballots, I think it would be complete chaos and a total mess if they tried to do that.
15: So is your prediction the fact that it has gone this late? Your prediction is they are going to come out with the bombshell birthright citizenship decision, and they'll probably drop it sometime late next week?
14: Yes, although I wouldn't want to go to Las Vegas and put any money on it.
15: No, but I don't know, Hans, you're the lawyer. I'm not a lawyer, but I read that thing, and I don't see, even when you read Wong Kim Ark, which I've heard lots of liberals have tried to tell me, see, Wong Kim Ark, they already decided this. I said, yeah, they decided if you are born to parents who are legally in the country. But we're not talking about those people. We're talking about the people who are born to parents who are, you know, to kids who are born to parents who are not legally in the country in an entirely different case. And if they say, well, they're the same, then what does subject to the jurisdiction thereof actually mean, if it means anything at all? That is Hans von Spakovsky. Hans, thanks very much. Senior legal fellow at Advancing American Freedom. 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

0: This is Weatherology. I'm meteorologist Laura Lockwood with the Alexandria Lakes Area Forecast. Slight chance for storms tonight. Otherwise, partly cloudy skies. Lows around 56. Southwest winds 5 to 10 miles per hour. Sunshine mixed with clouds at times again. Tomorrow, chance of thunderstorms. High temperatures reach up to 70. Partly cloudy tomorrow night. Chance for storms 51. For KXRA, I'm meteorologist Laura Lockwood. Currently 67.
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4: 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I've got to mention this story. I mean, this is just because I have covered courts and cops for so long as a reporter. And now that I do talk, which I've done for the last couple of decades, three decades, I don't get a chance to cover these stories as much anymore. But imagine this, to have used a drone to snatch the knife out of a suspect's hand, a first in U.S. history. And it sounds like the kind of thing that you would only see portrayed in a movie, and everybody would react to it by saying, that's never going to happen in real life. Just like when they, there are people who occasionally will say, well, why didn't the police just shoot the gun out of the guy's hand? And you say, because that only happens in the movies. It doesn't happen in real life. Jim Cooper, the sheriff of Sacramento County, California, he announced yesterday that drones will continue to play a major role in law enforcement. His department disarmed a suspect using a drone earlier this month. Yesterday, the Sacramento County Sheriff's Office said it used a drone to disarm a known felon and a parolee at large who was hiding in the corner of a garage. And rather than rush into a potentially deadly encounter, one drone pilot came up with an innovative solution. By attaching a powerful magnet to the drone, the pilot was able to safely remove the knife from the suspect's hand before the deputies move in. That sounds like a Batman or Superman kind of move, probably more like Batman. The sheriff's office claimed the action marked the first time in U.S. history that law enforcement personnel had used a drone to successfully disarm an armed suspect. The ACLU, of course, has raised concerns about law enforcement's use of drones, saying that unmanned aircraft equipped with facial recognition software, infrared technology, and the rest will cause unprecedented invasions of our privacy rights. So, I guess according to the lawyers over at the ACLU, they would have preferred that the police send an officer in and maybe get the officer stabbed. I actually like the result that they send, a drone in with a big magnet and just suck the knife right out of the guy's hand. And then there's this. The Supreme Court has sided with the Trump administration. That decision came out today in an immigration case dealing with the government's power over green card holders accused of crimes. Now, I've told you before, 20-plus years ago, I had a producer who worked with me on this program. She was a legal resident alien in the United States, and she worked for me for a period of time, for a number of years. And she knew that if she ever got any kind of criminal accusation, her green card could very much be at risk. Well, this was a decision split along the typical lines, 6-3 decision. So the three liberals did what liberals always do, take the wrong side. And what they decided was whether or not an immigration officer's decision to put lawful permanent resident Mook Chow Lei on immigration parole when he returned from a short trip to China because he'd been accused of a counterfeiting crime. And they said border officers did not have the burden to establish by clear and convincing evidence that he had committed the crime.

crime involving moral turpitude. They said the court has now said to the government, if you suspect somebody and you believe that you've got the evidence that somebody has done something wrong, then at that case, in that case, you can take away their green card. And I see no problem with that. And then you've got this out of Massachusetts. I mentioned this case last night, but I wanted to put a real emphasis on this. You've got people in Massachusetts, voters, who want to have a tax cut. So what ended up happening? They were supposed to get a vote on the tax cut. Only a ballot initiative that would have cut the state's tax rate to 4% from the current 5%. So it would have been a 20% cut in the overall tax rate. But in June, the state Supreme Court ordered the initiative kept off the ballot on the grounds that a summary prepared by the Attorney General, Andrea Joy Campbell, was significantly misleading and failed to meet the state's requirement that the Attorney General provide voters with a fair, concise summary of the initiative. Except the Attorney General of Massachusetts is a Democrat, and Democrats almost always favor taxes. So in this case, the people were denied the right to vote on something because a pro-tax Democrat attorney general wrote a bad summary of an initiative petition. And if that makes sense to anybody, it sure stinks to me. You've got supporters of the initiative who spent about $1.5 million to gather more than 100,000 signatures to put it on the ballot, and then it gets sabotaged by a Democrat attorney general. Shame on her. And then Marco writes in from San Antonio. Hey, Lars, I listen to your radio program once in a while. We're almost the same age, and we have a bit in common. I'm a blue-collar worker, so our lives are a bit different. The reason I'm writing is due to your dialogues with that doctor who's often wrong. More than once, I have turned your radio off due to the ridiculous stuff that he says that you don't challenge. The main thing he is wrong about is the so-called COVID vaccine. A friend of mine lost his Democrat sister and parents due to the vaccine. His sister had a brain aneurysm within 48 hours of the jab. Both his parents got COVID within 2 weeks after the jab, and they died. I believe it would not be difficult for you to have him listen to people who've suffered as a result of the jab, signed Marco in San Antonio. Marco, Dr. Henry Miller and I have had that conversation over and over and over again. And as you may know, if you listen to the show on a regular basis, I did not take the jab during COVID. And I said so on the air at the time. I said I made the decision. I don't think I need it. Now, have I had COVID? Sure. I believe I've had it. Have I ever been tested negatively for it? Sure, I have as well. But the fact is, I didn't think I needed to have the vaccine. Do I think the vaccine has done a tremendous amount of damage to an awful lot of Americans? I believe that it has. And in fact, I think one of the reasons why you used to hear regular reports on mainstream media that talked about what percentage of Americans had taken the COVID jab and which percentage had not, I'm going to tell you something right now. I believe, based on the latest numbers, that the vast majority of Americans have decided they no longer want that jab, which is why the establishment, if you want to call it something else, the medical establishment has effectively said, we don't want to be involved in pushing this nonsense because it's a problem. And nobody is taking the shots, not nobody, but fewer people are taking the jab. And as a result, I could have the same conversation with Dr. Henry Miller week after week after week. I don't think that would actually do any good. I think it'd be a better idea for you to listen to the show more regularly and understand where I'm coming from. I've disagreed with Henry Miller on the jab and issues like that for a long, long time. Hey, are you dreading these already hot summer nights? You know the feeling. You're tired, you're ready for bed, but instead of sleep, you're kicking off the covers. You're flipping the pillow over and over, and you wake up feeling sweaty at 2 o'clock in the morning. Most people blame the summertime heat, but the real problem could be your mattress, trapping heat in there all night long. And that's why I love my Ghost Bed. 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
3: Hey, welcome back to the Lars Larson Show. It's a pleasure to be with you. Consider this. The federal government handed out $186 billion in improper payments last year, and they even admit that's not even the full amount. It's almost certainly bigger than that. Should Congress add some kind of welfare verification before Independence Day? I thought we'd talk about that with Rachel Sheffield, who is a research fellow at the Grover Herman Center for the Federal Budget at Heritage. Rachel, welcome back to the program.
4: Thanks for having me on.
3: I guess I just wonder, how in the world can any organization, any enterprise, any company, any government be so sloppy as to hand out $186 billion in improper payments?
4: Well, when you have a welfare system that is as large as ours is, 90 different programs, and we spend $1.7 trillion annually, small mistakes or you know, medium-sized mistakes can add up pretty quickly. And that's one part of the problem. But another part of the problem is simply that, well, we don't necessarily prevent fraud well enough with our policies. And so we end up with, $186 billion lost to improper payments, to erroneous payments. And you know, that's just what we're counting. There's certainly more to that.
3: Well, let me ask you something. How much of this was because some government bureaucrat made a mistake and sent checks out to people who weren't entitled to it? And how much of it was because people went in and applied for benefits they had absolutely no right to get, and then they got them through fraud? Because it makes a big difference, doesn't it?
4: Yeah, I mean, those are two different things. One thing, you know, you can say, well, okay, you know, someone's going in, right, and we're just making erroneous payments versus people that are actively trying to scam the system.
3: Yep.
4: Money is still lost in both cases, but, you know, unfortunately, we don't really know the answer to that. We can say that most of the, for example, in the food stamps program, which is one of the largest welfare programs on the books, we know that there is about $10 billion in improper payments every year. And those are just payments that are erroneous payments typically. When it comes to fraud, when it comes to things like benefit and trafficking, you know, people selling their cards or skimming or giving us, you know, providing faulty information so that they can qualify, you know, we don't even know because we don't count it very well. We have, you know, some bits and pieces here, but unfortunately, that's a number that we just really don't even have a good handle on.
3: I mean, I guess I wanted to approach it in a kind of a Neanderthal way, and that is say, okay, if you've sold your SNAP benefits and we find that they have been sold, then you're cut off from SNAP for the next 6 months, the next year, the next 2 or 3 years. Maybe if you've done it a couple of times, you're cut off for life. You're off the system altogether. But does the system react that way?
4: Well, not necessarily. No, it currently doesn't. I mean, there are some sanctions, there are some members of Congress that want to strengthen those to say yes, like if you do that, then you're cut off completely. The way that the system currently works is that you have welfare money coming from the federal government.
3: Yep.
4: Down to the states, right? So the money is coming, most of the money is coming from the federal government, I mean, the vast majority, and then the states are administering it. So there's not a lot of incentive on the part of the states to prevent fraud because it's not, you know, it's not coming from their coffers. So the entire incentive structure is wrong.
3: But Rachel, you know, I could think of a way to solve that. If you just said to the states, look, we're sending you $100 million for SNAP. If we find out that you gave $10 million of it out to people who weren't entitled to it, then we're going to take that $10 million off the top of the next tranche of money we send to you. And you know, in other words, you're going to pay for the mistake. We can't maybe claw the money back from the person who is improperly given SNAP, but we can take it out of your next allocation of money. You could do that, and the states would all of a sudden have an incentive to actually pay attention, wouldn't they?
4: Yeah, no, right. And you're on to something. In fact, last year in the One Big Beautiful Bill Act, there were some provisions put in that said, you know, if such and such percentage of your payments are erroneous, then you're going to lose this percentage of your SNAP funding.
3: Yep.
4: So there is something in, you know, we do have something, you know, it's maybe not the most, I think it basically comes up to you can lose as much as 15% of your SNAP funding. So, you know, that certainly is something. You know, I would say that if you, and this is one of the policies about that, you know, we've recommended at the Heritage Foundation, is that states should just have a bigger part from the beginning, right? That they should be putting more of their money into these programs from the start. So it's not just all federal dollars. So you're exactly right. And then even adding to that, to make sure that this isn't just, you know, federal dollars, you know, money coming from federal politicians, federal bureaucrats, down to state politicians and bureaucrats to spend, changing the structure so that we have the right incentives in place.
3: Well, and in fact, I could even see if the SNAP fraud is being done, say, by false retailers who are redeeming all these SNAP benefits, you say, we catch you doing it, you are no longer allowed to be involved in the SNAP program at all at the retail end of it. Say you're cut out of it. We find out you're associated with any, you know, you've gone to work for a different store. They're going to have to tell you you're not allowed to have any contact with this because you got involved in fraud, and we're going to punish that fraud by cutting off your access to it. We could do that if we wanted to, couldn't we?
4: Yeah, absolutely. And you bring up a good point that, right, this isn't just people, you know, it's not just people like individuals who are, you know, where there's fraud, but yeah, it's the retailers themselves that sometimes are involved in fraud, you know, that they're, in these schemes. And so, yes, making sure, I mean, it's better for, you know, if we did a better job actually of verifying retailers, you know, going, preventing rather than trying to then, you know, repent and try to go chase the money, which is oftentimes the way it's done. You know, you pay and then you just figure out maybe if there was something going on. But prevention, screening some of these retailers better to make sure that they're, you know, indeed legitimate. And
3: if they're not, then they get cut out of the system altogether. That's Rachel Sheffield, who's a research fellow at the Grover Herman Center for the Federal Budget. 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I appreciate the time. You know, I'm aware that everybody talks about those weight loss injections, and I will admit the results, they're very dramatic. 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
7: 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I get that.
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8: I'd like to boost my immune system, but I have no idea where to start. There's so many supplements. How do I find what's right for me without spending hundreds of dollars trying everything? Ugh!
9: I know. There's endless rows of products to choose from, and it's very hard to choose without getting some help. Luckily, at the Grain Bin, we have already done the work for you. Just answer a few questions, and we will point you in the right direction. So where do you go to find the right supplements for you? At the Grain Bin, naturally, in the Jimmy John's building next to Walmart.
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10: News this hour from Town Hall. I'm Keith Peters in Washington. The Justice Department is cracking down on health care fraud. Acting U.S. Attorney General Todd Blanche announced hundreds of arrests in a multi-billion dollar effort.
11: These individuals participated in health care fraud schemes involving over $6.5 billion in false claims submitted to Medicare, Medicaid, and other health care programs.
10: Among those charged is a nurse practitioner accused in Texas of billing Medicare for medically unnecessary wound care procedures and using the proceeds for fancy jewelry and luxury cars. Prosecutors say a mental health company owner targeted the homeless by billing for crisis stabilization services they did not need. President Trump is discussing the impact of his tax agenda while speaking in Pennsylvania. Willie Nelson reports from the White House.
12: President Trump is pointing to tax relief as a major benefit of his economic agenda.
13: We delivered no tax on tips, no tax on overtime, and no tax on Social Security for our great Pennsylvania seniors. And our tax cuts are projected to boost take-home pay for Pennsylvanians by an average of more than $10,000 a year per household. Think of that.
12: The president says the tax cuts should give Republicans a major boost heading into the midterms. Willie Nelson, the White House.
10: In the first of several primary runoff results this evening, Alan Wilson has won the Republican nomination for governor in South Carolina. He defeated Lieutenant Governor Pamela Yvette. Both have been endorsed by President Trump. Governor Henry McMaster is term limited. A rough day on Wall Street with the Dow down by 45 points. The Nasdaq plunged 579. The S&P 500 dropped 107. 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
10: U.S. corporations are one step closer to recovering assets taken away during the Marxist revolution in Cuba.
15: The Supreme Court has ruled that ExxonMobil can sue Cuban state-owned companies in American courts over property on the island nation that was seized after Fidel Castro took power. The decision Tuesday was the second in as many months in favor of U.S. owners of Cuban property that was confiscated by the communist government more than 65 years ago. Bob Agner reporting.
10: Andy Burnham is preparing for a Labour Party leadership contest that could make him Britain's prime minister within weeks. He's the strong front-runner to replace Prime Minister Keir Starmer, who has announced that he will step down. Burnham is a former cabinet minister and mayor of Greater Manchester. Burnham and Starmer met Tuesday for the first time since Burnham won a